0: Artin Weiss in for Calvin Washington, and we'll have more program coming to you next. There's so much stuff that we want to get to, including the Jackson Dart. We're going to get to that, Martin. That'll be a great conversation in the final hour of the program. I'm interested to hear what
1: and
0: people
1: And I'd say this. I know you don't like to make songs for everything, but I had one, and I saved it. I had the beginning, right? I'm like Quentin Miller here for Drake. I'll write the beginning line.
0: You got to write more than
1: that. And get you started. Oh,
0: okay.
1: Oh, I got to write more than that. Oh, okay. Rob Parker needs a ghostwriter.
0: You got a song? A song? You gave me a song. Is that the one you're talking about?
1: No. The execution was poor, so I said I would wait today to do it myself. If you want to do a remix, you can.
0: All right. We'll see about that. All right. It is The Odd Couple, Rob Parker, Martin Weiss. And you know what you need to do here on Fox Sports Radio.
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1: That's 8 to 11 Eastern, 5 to 8 Pacific. I'll be there this week. I was off. I ended up missing last week's show.
0: How'd you do that?
1: Well, yeah, the thing about baby deliveries, you find out, Rob, is they're very...
0: Oh, that's right.
1: It's very...
0: So you were just...
1: Suggestive.
0: You were just there waiting for the baby, and the baby didn't
1: Very
0: come.
1: Suggestive. Like, you know, the cable guy says, you know, between 1 and 4, babies are like in the month of May. You know, so you're just saying all May, you're just waiting. And there's a target gets closer and it gets farther away. You know, Rob, we talked about that Cleveland plus 2.5.
0: Yes.
1: And by the end of the segment, you had convinced me that 2.5 was a good bet.
0: They're only down by 20 to another 20.
1: Right. I think if we could get some live action on 22.5,
0: but they
1: might be the answer.
0: But they've made, like, they're shooting like 60% from the field.
2: Rob, I have an update. They're down by 24.
0: Is it 24 now?
1: So maybe we get 24.5, but here's the deal.
0: They won't even shoot. Like they're afraid to shoot. And if they're just going to keep shooting threes or whatever, this game, they might lose by 50 tonight.
1: This is a great example, in my opinion, of when you see the difference between superstars and stars and good coaches and great coaches. Because.
0: You going to say Mike Brown is a great coach?
1: Quinn Snyder was able to get somehow 2 wins out of this Knicks team, right? Game plan, possession by possession. They won because, you know, you get game one. Okay,
0: I ain't even buying that.
1: Well, just hold on.
0: Okay. You're going to have to convince me of that because I saw some hero ball where the Knicks play horrible in those games. Go ahead.
1: Get my point out? All right.
0: I'm buying
1: that. They get two wins in game one. They're down 2-1. Chris Broussard, friend of the show, said the Knicks were on death's door. Mike Brown makes an adjustment to take Karl-Anthony Towns off of the, and put him on the ball. Jalen Brunson has enough of a attitude, right, that he's fine with it. He's okay with it as long as it returns to winning. This is why Becky Hammond was right. Because 98% of the time, that small guard is not going to take the coaching to come off the ball. 98% of the time, that coach is not going to have the guts to tell his highest paid player, we're going to use you less. Kenny Atkinson right now refuses to bench James Harden. Why? Not because he's playing so well. He refuses to bench James Harden because he's one of the highest paid players. It's who they traded for. It's the whole, if they're going to lose, they're going down this way. And
0: that's not the only reason they're losing though.
1: But it's one of the, like, I think, but when we look at this series, the way that they lost game one, that they were in the game.
0: Yeah, but you're right, but that's coaching. That's because he didn't take them out. I agree with that.
1: Again, 98% of coaches are too scared, whatever, to make the move to take your best, or I should say your best, your highest paid or your most valuable quote unquote asset and marginalize him in a way. Mike Brown did it when Steve Kerr did it with Steph Curry, and the Warriors went on crazy runs. And in the fourth quarter, Steph was live to bang on anybody, right, from deep. You see Mike Brown now, the way they're running this offense, Jalen Brunson has been standing in the corner for half for most of this 20-point run that the Knicks have been on. And if, in fact, the Cavaliers come back somehow, guess what? In the fourth quarter, because of the different tweaks that they made, they'll be ready, and he'll be ready to go ahead and torch a exhausted or Donovan Mitchell and James Harden. I think that's the difference right there. I'm not saying that he's the best coach of all time, but that's the difference between good and good.
0: So if they get blown out in the postseason, in the finals, then what would that mean? That they just weren't good enough?
1: I'm just asking. All types of things, but I'm talking about for here right now, when I'm looking at the team that hasn't lost in 31 days, I'll go ahead and say the guy's a good coach.
0: All right, not great. It is the Odd Couple. And you know what you need to do? Stick and stay.
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10: Yeah, baby.
11: So Belichick burned the New York Jets years ago. He ended up taking the Patriots job afterwards, but he explained why he made the decision he made, and it all goes back to his time in Cleveland.
12: I mean, I had worked for Modell, and the two trains that were coming down the tracks were Dolan and Woody Johnson, and I just felt like I don't feel comfortable working for whichever one of those guys ends up with the team.
11: I mean, so he recognized pretty early on, if I don't have support from upstairs, I'd rather just be an assistant.
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8: Two Pros, LeVar Arrington, Brady Quinn, and a cup of Joe. 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
0: Well, as Frank Sinatra would say,
17: start spreading the news.
0: That's right, baby, because the New York Knicks are cruising towards the NBA Finals. They have a 61-37 lead at Cleveland with 5 minutes and 8 seconds remaining of the second quarter, with the Knicks leading the series 3-0. The Knicks presently on a 31-10 run. They're shooting 57% from the field, 10 out of 20 from three-point range. The Cavaliers shooting 39% from the field, 6 out of 18 from three-point range. Again, it's the Knicks 61, the Cavaliers 37, 5 minutes remaining in the second quarter of Game 3. In Game 3 of the NHL's Eastern Conference Finals, the Carolina Hurricanes, a 2-1 lead at Montreal after one, with that series tied at one. I'm Isaac Lohenkron.
18: One guy is happily divorced. One guy is happily married. One guy gets called daddy by his three beautiful daughters. One guy gets called daddy after a credit card approval. One guy won a state high school basketball championship. One guy only covered a state high school basketball championship. One guy's been inducted into three halls of fame. One guy has only mopped a hall. Does this seem weird to anybody else? Can this sports writer and this sports fan share a radio show without driving each other crazy? Now, live from the Fox Sports Radio studios, here's Fox Sports Radio's Odd Couple with Martin Weiss sitting in for Kelvin Washington. Here's a man who actually works on holidays, Rob Parker.
0: Hour number three.
18: Number three.
0: Here on a Magic City Monday, a Memorial Day Monday. Thanks for joining us here on a holiday. And, of course, Rob Parker, Martin Weiss, in for Kelvin Washington. Kelvin will be back tomorrow. Thanks to Alex for always pulling up the rear, working with me during.
19: You know,
0: the,
19: I love the rear, Rob.
20: Whoa!
0: That's right. Doing the. I don't know what to say.
20: Hey yo
0: is right. So working on the holidays with me. Thank you very much.
19: Always, Rob.
0: You Brandon know, Rob? Is our producer, and Ilo is at the anchor desk.
19: You know, Rob.
0: What's that?
19: I wish I knew you back in your Detroit party days.
0: Yeah, there you go. He would be in prison, I think. Yes, don't forget to check us out, I should say, on YouTube. That's right. Just search Odd Couple FSR on YouTube. Again, check us out on the YouTube channel. Just search Odd Couple FSR and subscribe. Knicks continue to shoot almost 60% from the field, 61-37. Last score I saw leading the Cavaliers, looking for the 4-game sweep. Don't forget, coming up, Mark Funky Cole Medina. He's coming up in about 27 minutes and last call. So a lot to get
21: to. Rob, you know I never miss the Odd Couple.
0: There you go. A lot of stuff to get to in the final hour of the program. But first, and you know, this came out on that Friday before we, of course, went for the weekend or whatever. And, you know, the reaction, Abdul Carter is the one who pushed back his teammate. But anyway, Jackson Dart, the Giants quarterback, went to a rally and was asked to introduce President Donald Trump, and here he is at that rally introducing the president.
22: What's up? Yeah. Big Blue Nation, it's a pleasure to be here. I got to start this off with a Go Big Blue. I'd love it if y'all would follow with me. Go Big Blue. Go Big Blue. Go Big Blue! Go Big Blue! What an honor, what a privilege it is to be here. And without further ado, I'm grateful, I'm honored, I'm pleasured to introduce the 45th and 47th President of the United States of America, President Donald J. Trump.
0: With that, enter the controversy.
22: What's up?
0: And the controversy being,
21: can I get a Go Big Blue?
0: Yeah, I mean,
1: apparently not.
0: It was pretty
1: apparently
0: lame.
1: Not
0: right. It was pretty lame. Go Big Blue. He has to understand. he wasn't in New York, or it wasn't like, you know what I mean? Like, he thought everybody's Giants fans. Everybody knows what.
22: I love it if y'all will follow with me. Go Big Blue. Go Big Blue.
0: And the bottom line is that Abdul Carter, who is the Giants linebacker who is supposed to lead the defense and all that kind of stuff, when he saw the video, he thought it was AI and didn't, and was kind of taken aback by his teammate and the Trump thing. And apparently they have spoke earlier as men or whatever, and they're good now or whatever, and that's kind of where it is. But he originally said, thought that blank was AI. What are we doing, man? And that's what Carter said. And now I guess I'm sure the Giants have asked him to kind of like, let's not do this. Now, I got a couple things here. Jackson Dart can do whatever he wants. Everybody has that right. Right, Martin? You could step out there, support who you want, do all that kind of stuff. But there also, people have the right to push back as well if people aren't on board with where you are. It doesn't have to be just politics. It could be a lot of different things. So Jackson Dart has that right. I will say it's dangerous. And when you are the quarterback of a team and you have to lead a lot of different people, I think you paint yourself into a corner. You make people wonder if they want to follow you. You know what I mean? And I get the football, everybody's doing their job. And it's easy for people to say, well, you're a football player. That shouldn't matter. You should just play football. That sounds good. But when people show you who they are sometimes, it does affect how you feel about somebody. And I looked at a couple things. A lot of people saying that they were okay with it or moved on or whatever it was. And it's funny because during Colin Kaepernick, I just didn't hear that. I heard that they don't want to hear that for football. They just want football. Martin, do you remember that? I'm not here for that. I don't want to know about social issues. I don't want to know about politics. I'm here for football. All of a sudden that went away. And now everybody's okay with people, I guess, falling in line, stumping for their guy. Even Tom Brady had Make America Great Again in his locker. And remember, Martin said, it's just a hat. Wouldn't say anything. I remember when Trump ran, I think the second time when he lost, and his wife came out and said, we didn't vote for Trump. You know what I mean? All this kind of stuff. They were like pushback. Nobody asked him who they voted for. But I guess my point is Jackson Dart can say and do whatever he wants, but people can also react to him now that he has put that out there. And I just want people to have the same energy that they had for the people who didn't have a problem with Colin Kaepernick, but now all of a sudden they don't have a problem with Jackson Dart. And I think that this will be an issue with the New York Football Giants going forward. He better play well. You know, like Jackson Dart, like you better play well. It's easier, Martin, to deal with and not worry about those things, because winning cures everything. I don't care what it is. Winning cures everything. People don't care about those things if you're winning. If you get off to a bad start and the Giants are 0-4 and he's not playing well, are the teammates playing for him? Maybe his teammates don't like him. Maybe his teammates aren't pulling for him. I give Jackson Dart credit. The NFL's 70% black. That's an unpopular move by him to be the leader of a football team. And I'm not saying that everybody black on the team is a Democrat or doesn't want Trump to be president or whatever. But in this volatile time, you just don't see too many quarterbacks. You would have to tell me another one who have gone out and done that, especially for a young quarterback.
1: But I honestly really don't think that. So I have a few things here. I think the equivocation with Colin Kaepernick, while I understand it, is misguided, because the difference with Kaepernick and what happened with Colin Kaepernick is he was asked several different times about all of his positions, right? And then like the media perpetuated a distraction, quote unquote, because it continued to ask him about this. Jackson Dart's not going to be asked about this after week two. Right, you know what I'm saying? This is not going
0: it's
1: to be.
0: Not, it's not
1: unless he continues to go down a pathway that is showing.
0: If they get off to a bad start and he doesn't play well, there will be questions about his teammates and his leadership and whether or not this sport, the ink, you know, what do they call it? When you poison the well or whatever. Sure. Like I'm saying, Martin, if you don't play well, people will question whether he did something, because the immediate response is that's not what you want the leader of your team to be involved
1: in. Right, but this that's is the, all this is far from the first time that we've had a player of note in the NFL make a quote-unquote political statement. I honestly just don't think that that's what this was. I like when I'm looking at Jackson Dart, and you know what? Hand up, my bad. If this is the case, and I don't know, I don't think he was a poli-sci major. Right. I think the president asked him to go and introduce him in this thing. And he said yes. Now, in the history of the United States, generally speaking, if the president had asked you to do something, like do something of that note, it would not have been an issue prior to like maybe what the last 15 years or so. Like I think if some of the more controversial presidents in the past had asked somebody from the other side of the aisle to come and do something along those lines. I'm not saying it would have been wrote positive. I'm just saying.
0: I think this is my issue is what's taking place in the country with the voting rights in Louisiana. Like there's a lot of stuff that you can look at and go, wow, you know, what has happened? What's going on? Especially if you're black or a brown person. So I think Trump is definitely, this is not like your typical president where you're against policy. You know what I mean, Martin? Like there's the Democrats, Republican back then, it was about policy.
1: I mean,
0: there's other things that are way deeper that have divided this country. And all I'm saying, when you show up, to a Trump thing, you could say I'm apolitical, but that's not how it comes across. And people,
1: the fact of the matter is, he's never going to have to say he's apolitical because no one's going to ever ask him after this week. And that's what's upsetting about that's what's upsetting about this iteration of all of this. I don't really give a damn what Jackson Dart feels personally because I don't care what any quarterback feels personally. There are 32 people that impact my life on a Sunday, Tuesday, or Monday.
0: But that's not how that. What you're missing.
1: Can I get out my point, please? And that it doesn't, like, it's his American right to do so. However, the difference that I feel is that because of the current, all the different things that you're talking about in terms of climate and this and that, he's never going to be asked to answer for this. And I don't believe if he was asked to answer for it, if he was ever asked to answer for any level of substance, right? If anything that actually had juice behind it, I would be very surprised to hear him outline what he likes and doesn't like about political policy, which is what everybody expected athletes to do when, you name it, when Jacob Blake gets shot in Wisconsin, everybody's supposed to have a full 5-point plan over why they don't like police shooting people. No one is going to talk to Jackson Dart. No one is going to challenge Jackson Dart on any of this. And this is why it's upsetting, because ultimately there could be a place to have a real conversation about some of the things that's going to happen. But apparently the leaders that be in sports media have decided that sports media is not a place where they want to do it. And that's a deeper conversation for all of this. But in 5-6 years ago, this would have been the lead story for 3 weeks. And I think this now will be, for better or for worse, won't be. And I think it's a bad thing in general that it won't be. Because okay. I think you should have to answer for what you do. I think Tom Brady should have to say, if I have a Make America hat in my locker, I should have to respond to that. The same way that, hell, Abdul Carter should have to say what he has an issue with the tweet about. You should be able to articulate these things, possibly, but I'm sorry if I don't think the guy who walked out said, what's up, Big Blue Nation, let me hear it. If he's got if he is that same guy, has a full 5-point plan on what everything is supposed to be.
0: But I totally disagree in that you're talking about the most polarizing person on the planet. He's not just president number 45 and 47. Like seriously, he's the most polarized. There are people, Martin, who, when you talk about Trump and somebody lets you know that they're a Trump supporter, is non-negotiable. people won't even have, like, they're like, they've lost friends, won't talk to, like, this is a polarizing guy. So to stand up with a guy who's that polarizing in a clubhouse, in a locker room that's that diverse, where you have other people that you got to deal with, it's just like, I'm going to give you a smaller example. When Urban Meyer hired the trainer who was fired from another school and had over racist.
1: His name is Chris Doyle.
0: All right, Chris Doyle at Iowa.
1: His son is the
0: His son is
1: Jesse Minter's offensive coordinator.
0: And he thought he was, oh yeah, well, Urban Meyer can hire whoever he wants, blah, blah, blah. He came from Utah. They worked together supposedly at Utah, whatever. Got into the clubhouse. The team was like, no. Players were like, a trainer? Players were worried about a trainer? Yes. They wanted no part of him. And guess what happened to him, Martin?
1: Urban Meyer was questioned about it repeatedly.
0: Okay,
1: When I see the repeated questions about this, and then I'll see an impact.
0: Okay, all I'm saying is those are the things in a locker room that can become an issue. You could have said, oh, what are you talking about? He's just a trainer. What is a big deal about it? It became a big deal. That's all I'm saying. 877-99 on Fox. Where are you? Jackson Dart, cool with it, no big deal. Giants have anything to worry about? Nope, it's going to be all about football. Did he make a mistake being the leader of the team? Does he have a right as an American citizen? Where do you fall on this? I'm always about wins and losses. If the Giants start 0-4 and Jackson Dart doesn't play well, trust me, they'll come back to this and wonder whether or not the team is with them. That's what he put out there, or if I'm wrong. Martin says you're okay with it, right? For the most part.
1: I mean, he's got an American right to do whatever he wants to do, but if the team starts 0-4 or 4-0, they're not going to be mentioning this.
0: All right.
1: If this is the only instance, this will be the last just talked about. By Wednesday, it'll be over.
0: 877-99 on Fox, 877-996-6369. It is the Odd Couple, Rob Parker, Martin Weiss. In for Kelvin Washington, right here on Fox Sports Radio. Stick and stay.
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2: Closing time.
0: Great way to wrap up the Odd Couple on this holiday. Memorial Day Monday.
3: Maternal.
0: And yes, I don't know. I'm just trying to get Magic City Monday as well.
3: To Tatarone.
0: Thanks for everybody. There we go. We'll get it out there. Thanks for everybody for joining us. It is the Odd Couple, Rob Parker, Martin Weiss, filling in for Kelvin Washington. He'll be back tomorrow. And if you missed any of today's show, be sure to catch the podcast. Brand is putting together. Just search The Odd Couple wherever you can get your podcast. 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Again, just search Odd Couple wherever you get your podcast, and you'll find a full version and a best of version posted right at the end of the show. And you know, that's always a big thing, Alex, because every show can't put together a best of version.
3: That's true.
0: But we can do one here on the Odd Couple. I'm just saying.
3: Oh, Rob.
4: There's the other shows, you're just the of version. The of. No of. Best.
0: Okay. I'm just saying.
3: Presents.
0: All right. You know what? It's last call time here on the Odd Couple.
2: This is the last call.
0: Very nice. All right. Andrew in Bakersfield.
5: You are
0: the last caller here on the Odd Couple Fox Sports Radio. What's up, buddy?
6: What's up, guys? Martin and Rob. Happy Memorial Day.
4: Yes, sir. You
6: too. Chicharito, Chicharito. So I think maybe what the white gentleman was trying to say when he says, you know,
0: I'm sorry. I wish we had more time. You just got too late in this. And sorry, Martin, thank you so much for being here, filling in. Thanks for everybody working on the holidays. The Odd Couple, we love you. The Jason Smith Show with Mike Harmon is coming up next.
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15: 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The deal is Dunsky's. However, my word is bittersweet. It's bittersweet because Aaron Rodgers has the Steelers by the balls. He does. He controls the thermostat, the playlist, the entire mojo of the franchise. Rodgers is in control. This is the NFL's version of getting back together with your ex because the rent is due and you don't have enough money to pay the rent yourself. So let's get back together. Why not? What do you say? That's where we are. The Steelers had no other options. They purposely went down this road. Now, my theory all along was that Rodgers just didn't want to be hassled to have to attend team functions. And now here we are in mid-May. And Rodgers has apparently agreed to sign the contract.
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14: 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I'm going to run to the liquor store. I refuse to be a part of that, but there's a lot of people that will do that. And it feels like there's been such a premium to put the best matchups and the best games in those Netflix windows, holiday windows, Monday night football, Thursday night, that I start to wonder, is Sunday really the most important day for the NFL anymore?
16: 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And frankly, I think having a bunch of games on at the same time for a league that's, you know, sometimes has 16 games on at once kind of stinks.
17: 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And I didn't feel like it didn't invoke any emotions. 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
22: The Houston Astros have pitched a combined no-hitter at Texas tonight, winning 9-0. Starter Tatsuya Imai threw the first six innings, 97 pitches, four walks. And at Milwaukee, it was the Brewers 5-1 over St. Louis here on the holiday. And the winning pitcher, Jacob Mizorowski, not only had 12 strikeouts, he threw 100 miles an hour 57 times out of his 96 pitches. Tonight at Dodger Stadium, it's LA 1-0 in the fourth over Colorado. Kike Hernandez off the injured list in his season debut with an RBI double. Blowout in the NBA playoffs as they're ending the third quarter at Cleveland. It's the Knicks 98-71 over the Cavs. New York going for a four-game sweep in the East Finals. As for the hockey playoff game in progress, end of two. Carolina at Montreal tied 2-2 on Tuesday. Vegas up 3-0 will host Colorado. I'm Steve DeSager.
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3: 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Here's Mike Harmon. And sitting in for Jason Smith, it's Arnie Spanier.
25: Yeah, you heard the big voice guy, right? There is no Jason Smith tonight. So we're going to talk all things football, cricket, field hockey. We're going to talk lacrosse by Northwestern Wildcats and their lacrosse championship. Talk about a combined no-hitter. You told me baseball doesn't matter. I say it's front and center. You heard Steve DeSager led it with his update with it. So then, if that's there, then it must be true. Welcome in. I'm Mike Harmon. It's the Jason Smith Show with me, Mike Harmon, here, Fox Sports Radio. From one Knicks fan to another.
0: Let's
25: Arnie,
0: go.
25: Over the course of the next 4 hours, will tell you how many trips he's planned or canceled or things that could have been or where he might have been. He might have been Fat Joe. if not for, you know, the willingness to pony up for some tickets. What's going on? The Snake and Genius himself.
1: How are you,
25: me.
1: My friend? Exciting time. You know, I got to tell you, as I was counting down the years, think about this. I was like a young man back the last time the Knicks made the finals against San Antonio in 1999. And then I started thinking about the last time the Knicks won it in 1973. And I just go through all the emotions. And I mean, I was just a young little kid and my mom used to take me to Madison Square Garden. We had no money to go to games and we'd have to wait till after the first quarter to get into one of the entrances that wasn't being guarded after the first quarter. But it's just fantastic. It's been so long. And you would know, I mean, you're a White Sox fan, but you would know because you've seen the Cub fans suffer for a long, long time.
25: They can keep suffering for all
1: yeah,
25: I care.
1: I know.
25: They can beat it.
1: This is a long time coming and, you know, it's like the whole city is alive. I've declared the Knicks America's team. I think everybody's rooting for them.
25: Okay, don't go through all your bullet points from the yellow sheet in a matter of 8 seconds.
1: Right, no,
25: did you do all those with Plank yesterday?
1: Yeah, no.
25: And just recycle the whole damn thing. DeSager's nodding his head so vigorously, no, I think his neck's about to snap.
1: Get out of here, DeSager. I'm just excited. You know, it's been such a long time for me. And, you know, look, I'm a New Yorker. I live out here on the East Coast. I live in Connecticut. You know, I can hop on the train and go into the city. I got to figure out a way.
25: So you were a New Yorker once upon a time.
1: I think I'm going to have to lie to our boss and tell him I'm covering the game and I need a press pass.
25: Well, you know what? You can always try to put those requests in, whether they get approved or not.
1: Do you know who I am? What are you talking about, man? Let's go.
25: I'm a stinking genius. I've been around this block a few times. Did you remember this? Hey, Laker fans.
1: Stinking
25: Genius One is where you find him in the Twitterverse. Find me over at Swollen Dome. Blessed to be with you here on a beautiful Monday night, Memorial Day. We honor those who fell in service so that we're able to sit and argue and make fun of each other, on Sports Talk Radio and play in the toy section of everything. We know there are far more serious matters in the globe and certainly what we remember on this day, but we take the pause. Maybe you got to a barbecue. Maybe you just went and sat and looked at the splendor of an ocean, your local park, whatever the case may
1: be. I'll tell you my dad's Army story from back in the day. And it's very unique, but we'll see if we have time.
25: We've got 4 hours to traverse, so plenty of time there. So, and to all those that were left behind by the brave servicemen and women, we salute and raise our, way oversized cups of coffee to you, as well here on Memorial Day. But we have a celebration of sport all over the place, including your New York Knicks. And I got to say, one of the things I like about the current setup in the studio, most nights, not so much today, I love it, is there's a giant ass light where I'd be watching the Knicks and Cavaliers if I needed to watch the Knicks and Cavaliers.
1: You don't need to watch it anymore.
25: It's a 27-point burial. Kenny Atkinson might as well throw the damn towel like it's Duke in Rocky or, you know, where he's yelling it and Rocky just drops it because they're already dead. They were dead on arrival. Go back to game one. You can find the audio tape calling for the firing of Atkinson in the middle of a series because of the debacle that was game one.
1: Yeah, and that was a colossal screw up. You know, Mike, I don't know where you come across on this, but look, they probably weren't going to win this series anyway. But what would have happened had they hung on to game number one? I don't know. Would the momentum been so great that they go on the win in 4, 5, 6? I don't know. Do the Knicks bounce back? They bounce back against Atlanta. Or was it just one game? But well, I guess we'll never know on something like that.
25: Well, it's like getting to the center of a Tootsie Roll Pop. How many licks?
1: Exactly. Don't
25: have 1, 2, 3,
1: Owl.
25: Crunch.
1: Yeah.
25: And that's it. The owl bites it and that's the end of it.
1: Right.
25: So,
1: right.
25: I mean, that's kind of where we're at in this. You go back to game one and we were in studio. We're live on air, Smith and I, and obviously he's giddy like a little school kid the entire time, but I'm sitting there screaming about the fact that Harden is getting roasted. I mean, this is one of those things, you know, like, and I used this with Ryan Hollins a little bit yesterday. It's like whenever I go to a restaurant, and if I overhear someone like say it's a steakhouse or a place that will give you a cut of meat like that, and someone says, well done, I'm like, why are you wasting the money?
1: No, that
25: you
1: I'm
25: can
1: well
25: perfectly
1: done
25: go and burn that yourself at home.
1: No, I'm a well done guy.
25: Yeah,
1: that's right.
25: You're wasting money hand
1: exactly
25: over fist.
1: Exactly.
25: And just go eat a brick of charcoal then. But it's just that idea we watched James Harden get roasted, and then he was left in the oven a little bit longer, and then it was unrecognizable and charred. Not to mention the timeouts that Atkinson didn't use either.
1: I'm not going to say it's time to retire, but I'm looking at a 3-year window left for him. He's never going to be the guy anymore. He's probably never even going to be the number two guy for a team to go to the championship. His days are numbered. Going to a championship. So
25: yeah, put a 3-year time window on the 37-year-old. LeBron James is the outlier, right? The guy's a mutant. He may actually be an X-Men. He's got adamantium running through him.
1: Yeah, we'll get to LeBron later on, but if we're talking about guys that should retire, it should be maybe James Harden. I'm not saying right away. He probably has a 2-3 year period, but he certainly has lost so much skill. It's not even funny.
25: Well, but it's the idea also that, the grind that they put themselves into by not taking care of business in earlier rounds, it comes back to bite you in the ass once you get to here. And it's every other day. What is it? Their 14th game in 26 days. Now, for you being the weekend warrior that you are that just says, hey, well, let's run it back. I mean, NBA players and a guy that has played as many minutes as he has, they were not very judicious during the regular season. And this is where, your load management, is that dirty term, but there's a way to do it in terms of monitoring and managing a guy's minutes in a year, right? To where he's not playing 40 minutes a night, to where by the time he gets to the playoffs, a full second season, he's tripping over his tongue.
1: Yeah, but you know what, Mike? I mean, let's be honest.
25: Because you can only be in so good a shape, right?
1: Right. And I knew this 7-game series before the Knicks series certainly took its toll on them. And that's exactly what we were hoping for. The Knicks had cruised by Philadelphia.
25: I like the we. There we go.
1: Yeah, of course. I'm French. But the Knicks got by in the 4, which is what we wanted. And that other series, it went to 7 games. That was one of the benefits. That's why it was very scary. When they had a 22-point lead, they probably should have finished off the Knicks, and they let that one slip away. You're right. They have nobody to blame but themselves, but even with the rest, I don't think they would have been able to match up with the Knicks straight up. The Knicks have been playing great basketball.
25: No, it's been ridiculous, right? Playoffs, all the metrics, Brunson's doing things that haven't been done since Jordan. You talk about the plus 225 point differential that they've run through, 11, 13, 16, where the decisions in these 3 games coming into tonight. It looked like Donovan Mitchell was going to come out and give it the old college try early on. He was hot. He's got 31 for the game now, but that's all just academic for those that bet the over under on individual performances.
1: That a good 31, or was that just, I'm going to pad my stats and come out guns a blazing, which is what he did, threw up a couple 3-pointers. He was lucky enough to hit him. I don't know. Sometimes I think he's a little bit overrated, and we put him a little bit too high on that top 10 list, to be honest with you.
25: Well, but that's the thing, right? It's a fluid and prisoner captured of the moment. I know that's Rob Parker, that's one of his, of getting caught in the moment and living it like that. But when a guy puts on a show, and Mitchell's had those runs in the past, we're like, all right, perhaps with the right team around him, right situation, and certainly for the Eastern Conference, the way it worked out this year, right? Boston compromise, had a nice regular season. Tatum comes back and then he's gone. They weren't necessarily as deep as some wanted to project them to be. The Knicks were one of the preseason favorites, them and the Cavaliers, to come out of the East. And while Cleveland, far from perfect, you had the bigs that you thought would be a bigger threat for you, where they've had long disappearing acts. And then you got Harden and Mitchell trying to run you through. And that's a lot of weary minutes.
1: Yeah.
25: And say what you will for, there's not a lot of depth going on the other side with the Knicks, but those guys all know their roles. Yeah. They know what they're going to do, and they have guys that can take over.
1: Mike, we talk about nostalgia. I told you it's been, since 1999 that I've been able to celebrate my Knicks going to the finals. It's been so long. And I know you don't take a lot of tweets, but we're getting a lot. I just want to read one. It says, thinking genius, driving down the road, listening to you talk about the Knicks reminds me of sitting in my room as a teenager, listening to you on my radio 30 years ago, hit the music. He talks about, we are the New York Knicks, had the phone number I used to give for this old network I used to work for. So many people just like that, that have been waiting all this time, Mike. I mean, you talk about waiting a lifetime for the Knicks to get back and win a championship. I was just a little kid last time they won a championship. So it really, it's like emotional. It means so much. And we're getting so many tweets saying just, you know, how happy they are. And it's been such a long time, you know.
25: At Stinking Genius One, at Swollen Dome, at Fox Sports Radio. Look, we could get them in. It's the, I just don't feel the need to lean on them.
1: No, perhaps.
25: As some might. I appreciate the input. We get a lot of feedback, Instagram, over at Swollen Dome as well. We've got regular contributors across the board, in all of these platforms. We appreciate you wherever, however you're listening, as you're out and about on this holiday weekend, maybe sitting in traffic, maybe sitting at an airport, getting ready to board a plane, to head back home and get back to the workday. No, I bring it up all the time, right? The 73 Knicks, you go back, Clyde Frazier, and Phil Jackson was throwing bows in the post.
1: Phil, Bill Bradley, Dave the Busher. I mean, you had your
25: Jerry Lucas, go on, Henry Bibby. I mean, go on down the line. A lot of legendary names. And then
1: Figueroa Monroe was there back then.
25: Right. So, and then you had Frazier. 94 and 99. Right. 94 is always remembered as the OJ Finals. Ugh. Sorry, it just is. And for Knicks fans, they conveniently forget it. And then 99, another run. But I mean, that's 27 years ago, right? You mentioned my White Sox. That's already 21 years, man.
1: Wow.
25: Including a number of 100 lost seasons these last couple of years. But now there's hope. Hope springs eternal.
1: I root for two teams that have the longest drought, I think, in sports. The Knicks, which is, like you said, since what, 72-73 season, and my Miami Dolphins. Gosh, how long has it been since they, even winning a playoff game is tough for them. Winning a Super Bowl is a whole nother question. So, two pretty big droughts for me, so far with my sports teams.
25: Yeah, you're really pushing all in on these Knicks now.
1: I got all my chips in on this.
25: Yeah, you got nothing down in Miami.
1: You gave me grief. I want to just say something. You gave me grief last time I filled in.
25: You grief all the time.
1: I know that. But you were like, hey, so what about the prices?
25: That's true.
1: Are you going to loan me $280,000?
25: Do you need to sit courtside?
1: Okay, give me a couple rows back. I'm sure I'll get a good discount.
25: All I'm saying is ticket prices and ticket management is the next item up for bidding on the Fox Sports Radio Network at Stinkin' Genius One, at Swollen Dome, where you find me. Carry us with you. 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All the goodness that we do here, Fox Sports Radio, and, of course, the podcast will go up. We got Brandon. We got Alex. We got Steve DeSager. We got Mike in the back cutting up some sound, all of that. But, yeah, ticket availability. One of the big topics of debate for what is now a 109-76 game with 8:13 remaining. Coronation of the Knicks. At what price? 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
14: A Better Life with Dr. Sanjay Gupta.
15: How often do you stop to wonder whether you should share something that's revealing, maybe even embarrassing, with a partner, a friend, or even your boss? In her new book called Revealing, The Underrated Power of Oversharing, behavioral scientist Leslie John says doing just that can help you deepen relationships that are vital to your life. We need people to trust us in order to get things like love, friendship, and career success. That's what she told us. When you make yourself vulnerable by revealing something sensitive, it does make other people trust you. In turn,

0: learn, when you ask someone to reveal something about themselves, showing that interest will generally lead someone to like you more. Why? Because people like to be asked about themselves, she says. It also signals that they are discriminating and choosy, but in a good way. I'm Dr. Sanjay Gupta, helping you live a better life.
1: June 6th and 7th.
2: 6th, 7th?
1: Yes, June 6th and 7th, the 25th anniversary of Lehigh Valley Comic Book Convention will take place at the Allentown Fairgrounds Agriplex on Saturday, June 6th from 10 a.m. to 6 p.m. and Sunday, June 7th, 10 a.m. to 4 p.m. Come meet many celebrity guests, see your favorite cosplay characters, and shop at more than 500 plus pop culture tables of fun. 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

0: and you're kind enough to hold off his revelry. Maybe he's got a special cake or something there to hang out with us tonight. I'm Mike Harmon at Swollen Dome. Coming up next, we go back to that Cubs streak because there's something that's in the offing and in the wells there in Chicago, as well as Carl Anthony Towns and what he's pursuing and maybe as a second career. We'll talk about it next here on Fox.
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0: 100 years ago, there were 100,000 tigers in the wild. 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
4: A better life with Dr. Sanjay Gupta.
5: Breast cancer is the most common cancer among women in the world. And according to a new study out of the University of Washington School of Medicine, an estimated 3.5 million cases a year are expected by 2050. Now, the good news is we've gotten so much better at screening, earlier detection, and cutting-edge treatments in many countries, including here in the United States. But even here in America, black women have a death rate from breast cancer that is 40% higher than white women, a disparity that exists despite our world-class treatment infrastructure. So what can you do to lower your risk? Eat less red meat? Try your best to manage your blood sugar and your weight? Exercise is really important. Cut back on drinking, quit smoking. And remember this, you should start getting mammograms. At what age? 40. That's when you should start. I'm Dr. Sanjay Gupta, helping you live a better life.
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0: Hey, Arnie, it's tradition. Tyshirt has a question for you.
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0: Jason Smith Show with me, Mike Harmon, Arnie Spanier in for Jason. Got a couple minutes left, so we got a couple of quick stories to get to as we roll through. You said you wanted to talk and clown Travis Kelce.
1: No, when he was chugging that beer, I'm like, first of all, who chugs a beer by not putting the beer to your lips? Two, you got to spill some of it on yourself and then kind of throw a little bit on your girlfriend, which is Taylor Swift out there. And three, what was it, like a 2-ounce beer? It looked so small in his hand. Is that his beer company? It didn't look like any beer I've ever seen.
0: Well, you know, they got that 999 challenge that they do in baseball. But
1: right,
0: you know what
1: they do?
0: They give you 1 9-ounce beer and a bunch of mini cups.
1: Oh, stop it.
0: Yeah, go look it up.
1: No,
0: we did a deep dive on
1: beers?
0: That.
1: Oh, get out of here.
0: Now, if you do it for real, you're doing 9 full beers. And
1: right,
0: hot
1: right,
0: dogs
1: right.
0: And then, no. There they give you, in most of these places, they're giving you a box that has 9 mini hot dogs and a mini beer.
1: And who chugs a beer like that without putting the can to your lips?
0: Well, if you can, it's artful.
1: Come
0: if you
1: can
0: get that flow, you look like a damn fountain.
1: Come on, you got to spill some on yourself too, don't you?
0: I did appreciate at halftime today, people were wondering if the Cavaliers would put up a Taylor came to our game banner as they get eliminated and swept by the Knicks in 4. Sir, we got that done. Steve brought up the fact that we'll get an official roster for the men's national team on Tuesday. Very exciting. You know, 29 players got the Dear John letter via email that they did not make the team.
1: Oh, wow.
0: According to The Athletic. So you got that going for you. So how would you feel about that? I'm busting my ass trying to make a national team. I don't even get a call from an assistant or a trainer.
1: To whom it may concern.
0: Or a quick recording from the head coach.
1: Yes.
0: I have no idea. And then the Knicks, this is the last one because we had a wing theft a week ago that remains a top priority here at Fox Sports Radio. The Knicks players got to the podium and Josh Hart, he's got his glass of wine, talking to a reporter, quote, "You're supposed to be asking questions and you went and got chicken wings." Hey, man, you don't know if you're going to go back to the trough if anything in that media center is still going to be waiting for you.
1: Did you ever find out who took Jason Smith's chicken?
0: No, it's still a battle. I know. Did this come up on your show yesterday?
1: No, I heard somebody, I heard you guys talking about it. And I'm now like, all right, who took his chicken wings? And nobody wants to fess up. Do you have a clue, an idea who took the chicken
0: wings? Oh, I'd almost bet.
1: Oh, there you go.
0: Look at this. Someone wrote us 21 minutes ago at Fox Sports Radio, at Swollen Dome, at Stinkin' Genius One. All these Spanier clones taking over the streets of New York in their Knicks gear, creating havoc. There's a guy running around with a traffic cone. It's next level stuff.
1: Oh, I love him. I love those
0: lining
1: guys.
0: The streets of New York. The taxi cabs are salty as hell as they try to get up and down the streets.
1: How much fun it must be now.
0: But you know what? As DeSager left, he was very, he just said, you were really well behaved. So I don't know if he wanted me to congratulate you or
1: take that back. Take that back. Well behaved.
0: A lot of well thought out cogent arguments. I don't know.
1: It's just sinking in right now. We'll have fun with it over the next week or so.
0: That's all right. I'm sure we'll hear from you in the Twitterverse as we go forward. Thanks for stopping by
1: and
0: hanging with us, brother.
1: Me, my friend.
0: Always
1: yes.
0: A pleasure. Hey, Ben Maller's coming up next. Thanks, Brandon. Thanks, Mike. Thanks, Alex. You guys are the best. 1-0 today.
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0: Wemby having this, if you have any doubt, I'm the best player in the game. Doubts, they're gone now with this game that I had, whether it's making the defensive plays underneath, making the threes, dunks, like he looks absolutely unstoppable. And it's happened so fast. Skynet's become self-aware so incredibly fast. But that logo three is what it changes everything. It's okay, it's one thing to see him do this, and you see, you know, we're dumping the ball down to him, and this was Wemby just does stuff like this. Like, I think that was the moment where you said, oh, we have just seen the new great big superstar in the game of basketball, where we had LeBron, now we have Wemby, which is something different than anything we've ever seen.
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15: Happy to welcome on Emily Bove, athletic trainer from East Stroudsburg North. 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
20: The Knicks are going to the NBA Finals for the first time since 1999. New York completed a four-game sweep at Cleveland, 130-93. Karl Anthony Towns with 19 points, 14 rebounds. MVP of the East Finals series was Jalen Brunson. In the NHL, Carolina won in overtime 3-2 again against Montreal, this time on the road. In the East Final, it's 2-1 Hurricanes. Canes Monday night outshot them 38-13. To baseball, the Dodgers with four runs Twins in the seventh beat Colorado 5-3. Philadelphia shut out the Padres 3-0 despite just three hits, two of them were homers, including Kyle Schwarber's 21st of the year. Houston pitched a combined no-hitter, winning 9-0 at Texas. Starter Tatsuya Imai threw the first six innings, 97 pitches, four walks. And the Yankees, with a two-run single in the ninth, won at Kansas City 4-3. I'm Steve DeSager.
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0: Attitude, if you will. Welcome in the beginning of another night of the Ben Maller Show. We are in the air everywhere. You there and me here as we are wrapped in happiness coast to coast, border to border, and beyond on the vast and lavishly powerful microphones of FSR emanating live.
1: Do it live!
0: From the groove as we are moving and grooving. 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And with that, we begin anew our lead this hour from the mistake by the lake. Yes, the ironic nickname of years gone by. Back again, we go to Cleveland, and oh, what an epic playoff run it was. Unless it wasn't. And our lead from Game 4, the Eastern Finals, Jalen Brunson and the Knickerbockers going for the old sweeperoo in the Madison Square Garden of Ohio, or so it seemed, against Spida Mitchell and the Cadavers. And they lived up to their nickname, the Cadavers, in a large way. If you were not watching, perhaps not, you missed nothing. Absolutely nothing. Don't worry, we watched so you would not have to. It's our good mitts for the day. A balanced attack by the Knickerbockers. Carl Anthony Towns, kitty cat. Carl Anthony Towns had 19 points, 14 rebounds. OG Anunoby with 17 points, and the Knickerbockers, they actually didn't just beat Cleveland. They spit roasted the Cavaliers by 37 points. 37-point win by the Knicks. They complete the four-game sweeperoo. As Cleveland is out, the Knickerbockers have advanced to the NBA Finals for the first time since 1999. That was before social media, before Gmail, before pretty much everything, the last time the Knicks made
2: the NBA Finals. Now, the better story is in the losing locker room, as we all say, na na na na na na na, hey, goodbye to the Cavaliers. They're out. So James Harden, my favorite punching bag on the Cleveland basketball team, James Harden at it again. And another sinker, by all accounts, by any measurement, James Harden was bad. Bad, bad, bad, bad, bad. And Cleveland losing by 37 points. And Harden was asked postgame to self-assess his playoff run, and he did the thing you can't do at the time you can't do it. Let's go to the audio tape.
3: I think I did pretty good, you know. Like, I don't grade myself off shot making. You know, I think coming here was just a piece to fulfill whatever needs to be fulfilled. And, you know, defensively being extremely solid, offensively, you know, getting guys shots and fitting into a system that was already in place.
2: Yeah. So the key part of that is the beginning. James Harden, now, there was this weird thing that he did where he went, right in the middle of it. But he said, hey, I think I did pretty good. Can we play that part again? Just that part? Let's see if we have that. Just beginning part here.
3: I think I did pretty good.
2: What does that mean? Is that a snake?
4: That's a
2: snake. It's like a king cobra. James Harden. Play it again. King cobra. James Harden.
3: I think I did.
2: What is that? Who does that? He did it. What is that? I don't even know what that is. He's trying to get a kitty cat. Seriously, have you ever done that in your life? I've never done that. What is that? I don't play it again. What is that? I don't know what that is. What is this? I think I did. What?
3: I think I did.
2: Is that the sign I'm lying? All right, so this is a good jumping off point. Let us discuss the question. How do you react to James Harden, as you heard there, rubber stamping his playoff performance for the Cavaliers? So I've got birthday confetti, French Foreign Legion, and water supply. And we will combine all of these things together. And you and I are going to go spot on the mark is what we're going to do. You talk about being a few whiskers short of where you need to be. The lack of awareness, the word obtuse, comes to mind when you talk about James Harden. Now, I know the moment when things went sideways for Cleveland. And that moment was 110 days prior to getting swept out of the Eastern Conference Finals. That was February 4th. And that is when the Cleveland basketball team made the splash move. Or so they thought the splash move. They went out and got the aforementioned James Harden from the People's Team, the Clippers. That was supposed to be a splash. Unfortunately, it was a puddle. Not a big wave, not some kind of typhoon. It was a puddle. James Harden, the puddle. And he certainly set the tone. I'll give Harden credit. He wasn't in Ohio very long, but he set the tone. And when he says, I think I did pretty good. When he says that, under his leadership, his tutelage, the James Harden experience, they played Cleveland like they had been harpooned with a special tranquilizer gun. And the entire team there, you talk about things that go bumpity bump in the night for the cadavers here. We're talking bedwetting, teeth grinding, night terrors, and more. All of that taking place. Adding James Harden to win a championship is like saying, hey, I need a locksmith. You call the locksmith, and the locksmith shows up and locks himself out of his own van. Well, that's no good. Or a better analogy would be, like, hey, listen, why don't we go skydiving? And, hey, my kid made a parachute made out of birthday confetti. Well, that's likely not going to get you safely to the ground, the birthday confetti parachute. But the kid made it, and I don't want to let the kid down, so let's jump out of the plane. Why not? Who says no? What the hell? So James Harden, who yet again, he's got this great, he's like a chameleon, James Harden, because from afar, he looks like a star. From afar, he looks like a star, James Harden. And then he evaporates when you get close to him, or he gets close to your team. He evaporates at the worst possible time. So this disaster is also on Spida Mitchell, who advocated publicly to get the beard at age 36 to come in. And then the GM, Kobe Altman, I believe is the guy's name, who runs basketball ops, who signed off on the deal for the Cleveland basketball team. They fell face first right into the booby trap. And it's the trust me trap. Trust me, bro. It's the trust me trap. Don't fall for the trust me trap. Trust me, bro. That's what happened here. Cleveland fell for the oldest lie in pro bouncy ball. That this time it'll be different with James Harden. It's going to be different. Every franchise has thought, everyone, that they are the exception to the rule when it comes to James Harden. And yet again, this just in to the Fox Sports Radio newsroom, none of them ever are the exception. None of them. None of them. It's why. What a great hustle. Seriously, I am jealous that James Harden's been able to pull this off. It's wild. Everywhere he's gone, he's 36. He's old by sports terms, and he's still getting these opportunities. It is absolutely crazy. The Cavs did not miscalculate. They did not miscalculate the talent. They miscalculated human nature. It's a bad job by them. Now, Harden evaporates every single time. You're lucky if you can get one or two good games out of him in a playoff series, a couple of average games, and then he will absolutely kill you in several games. That's how that works there. And he's exactly who he is every April and May. And Cleveland paid the ultimate price. They ignored the warning signs. They just, that's it. We ignore it. Now, page two here. So keeping the theme going, as much as I love James Harden, I must spend some time with my machete going after the coach, Kenny Atkinson, who was asked postgame if the 2026 season was a success. And, well, rather than me give you the quote, here's the Cavs coach asked to break down the Cavs' progress this season. Take a listen.
4: I'll turn it positive, though. We took a step. We took a step. You know, this is kind of how this works. You have to keep climbing. We are going in, you know, obviously a positive direction. You know, fell short. You know, there's no bigger motivator, right, to get to the next level. You know, I think of this all season and development and how we got to, the sacrifice we're going to need to, you know, make to get to the next level. But I'm proud of this group in terms of how they fought through adversity. You know, won two game sevens. We took a step. I think we took a step mentally from a mental toughness point of view. I'm going to kind of lean on that. And again, we all know there's another, you know, none of two steps really you got to take if you, you know, that's the ultimate goal.
2: Did I watch a different series? Like, I think I might have watched something else. Like, I didn't watch what he's talking about. Like, I don't, am I losing my mind here? Seriously, I sat on my fat ass watching every one of these stupid games, and that's the conclusion the head coach of an NBA team comes to? That series? Like, I'm 180 degrees the other way. So the question, as you just heard, Coach Kenny Atkinson said the Cavs took a step forward in this postseason. Is that how it looks from the catbird seat? Yeah. Even blind Scott can see. And Inca Terror and Swamp Billy, all my blind guys. And we get a lot. Stevie Meatballs, we lead the blind world, and they can all see this. I'm giving this a massive shoulder shrug is what I'm doing here. Just insane. Right? If this is what the Cavs look like taking a step forward, can you imagine if they were doing the moonwalk? What would that look like? Holy crap. Like, this was not a step forward. This was the Cavaliers tripping over their own shoelaces, face planting into a sandbox, and then getting up and telling everyone, boy, that sand tasted really good. Man, that was the most delicious sand we've ever had. What is that? They essentially got, after they blew the lead in game one, they got into the fetal position. They started sucking their thumb collectively and holding their blankie. That's what the Cavs did. And this is progress? My fat ass. That's not progress. They basically joined the French Foreign Legion. They enlisted, they saluted, and they surrendered. That's what they did. And whatever goodwill they gained in the playoffs earlier, to me, it all went out the door in the Eastern Conference Finals here. Like Monopoly, they competed for 40 minutes. You know, there's 40 spaces on a standard Monopoly board, and the team from Cleveland competed for 40 minutes. That's it. And how did I come to that conclusion? So they were up 22 points in game one. So they had a 22-point lead in game one, about 8 minutes to go in the game. They then, at that point, underwent a metamorphosis. They turned into a clearance rack inflatable tube men. You know those tube men outside stores to try to get you to come in and spend your money and all that stuff? Yeah. They got outscored. I did the Mahler math on this. From the 8 minute to go mark, a little less than that, 8 minutes or so to go in game one to the end of the series, the New York basketball team quit. They gave up. Or the Cleveland basketball team gave up against the New York basketball team is what I'm trying to say. They were outscored, the Cadavers, by 99 points. 99. The 99! Outscored by 99 points from being up 22. They lost that game, outscored 44-11 in game one the rest of the way. But overall, from that point forward, outscored by 99 points. And the signature moment, James Harden falling into quicksand, Kenny Atkinson, the aforementioned Kenny Atkinson, who is so indoctrinated into the cult of the nerds that he actually said after game three, analytically, we have won 2 out of 3 in the expected score analytic. Would have fired his ass after that game. I would. It's a rinky-dink franchise of the Cavaliers. I would have fired the coach. You talk about this. I was having a conversation with somebody in the hallway. It might have been Harmon. And we were talking about how, like, when you bring in these analytic people, the nerds from Ivy League schools, and you mix them with meatheads coaches like Kenny Atkinson, who are really not that bright, they just take all of the bullcrap from the nerds and they just repeat it. It's the dogma of the world. It's like, well, the nerds say an expected score, so let me just repeat that. The only analytic that matters, dummy, is the scoreboard, moron. All this other crap is just filler. It's just bullcrap. Anyway, so there you go. Bozo the Clown would like his red foam nose back and his oversized shoes. Kenny, can you make sure to get those back? Thank you, Kenny Atkinson there. Bragging about expected score. And saying that you accomplished something after you got swept and your team gave up, that is the nerdiest losing flex in NBA history, at least recent NBA history. Now, last word. So there was a lot of celebrity influence in Cleveland. Of course, none of them from Cleveland. They all had to be brought in from other places, and almost all of them came in from the New York tri-state area. I bring this up because they had the brigade of fanboys. How about Spike Lee? 69 years old. He's the king fanboy. He had his knee pads on for the Knicks. He was ready to go. In one orange, one blue. Good old Spike Lee at age 69. Right there at the Rocket Arena in Cleveland. It was not smooth sailing. Knicks superfan Fat Joe, the rapper. He's old. Used to be big back in the day. So Fat Joe said the Cavaliers took the tickets away he had purchased to sit courtside for game four. Say what? Fat Joe appeared on something called NBA Today. I don't know what that is. In Cleveland, he said that unprompted, he was not asked about this, he said that the Cavalier ticket department took away his tickets because they didn't want Knickerbocker fans sitting that close. Now, people saw a bunch of celebrities. I saw celebrities on TV, so we thought, wow, that's bull crap. Well, the Cavaliers confirmed it's true. Fat Joe was not lying. Fat Joe was telling the truth. The Cadavers confirmed they absolutely catapulted Fat Joe from his courtside seat. Cleveland said that playoff courtside seating is governed by a specific agreement that prohibits the resale or transfer of tickets in the front rows without approval. So get your fat ass out of here, Fat Joe, said the Cavaliers. All right, so the question. What do you think of the Cavs giving the old boot to Fat Joe? And he was not alone. There were some other celebrities that also got the boot, the New York celebrities from courtside. So this is the most small market, okay, most small market, small-minded, small energy move that you can possibly do. And this happens in rinky-dink towns. This is what they do. And so Cleveland's just proving yet again that they're not really a big league town when they do things like this. It's embarrassing. I got friends who are in Cleveland. I feel bad for my friends in Cleveland. What are you doing? The Cavaliers were so utterly terrified by some C-list celebrities. They're all a bunch of old dudes who are Knicks celebrity fans, mostly. And so the Cavs are like, well, we're going to run a gated community in the first couple rows. We're going to run a gated community courtside. Okay, that makes sense. Said nobody. You're scared of Fat Joe wearing a Knicks shirt? Really? That's what you're afraid of? Now, while technically this crap is allowed, I can't sit here and say that Mr. Dolan, who owns the Knicks, doesn't do the same bull crap. That's that aside. All right. It's emasculating. It is absolutely emasculating. You know you are rattled when your defensive game plan is to ban New York celebrities. That is the move here. And Cleveland, where the playoff strategy is no visiting fans and you have to wear the damn shirt. You know, they have a rule at the playoff games. You have, that's your uniform. Those stupid shirts they give out. You have to wear the shirts. That's another sign. All right. And it's like all this stuff written by a hall monitor. Who wants that? They have like an HOA for the Cavs. Everyone hates HOAs. Imagine being so insecure that you are policing t-shirts and VIPs. That's your move as a professional basketball franchise. I would check the water supply because I'm pretty sure that Cleveland, because of this move, the basketball team anyway, that is a jerk water town. It's a jerk water move by the Cavaliers there. Very backwoodsy, boondocky, all of that stuff. And like, tell me you're a podunk town without telling me you're a podunk town when you're like, oh, listen, you have to wear the shirt and any celebrity that bought the ticket, oh, you can't do that. Oh my God. Loser, loser, loser. Should have taken a page out of the Rams house mantra. Imagine if the Rams did that. They had the NFC championship game a couple years ago at home. It was essentially a 49er home game. There was a sea of red. And all my friends who are 49er fans said, there's no way the Niners can lose. It's a home game. And they lost. And the Rams went on to win the Super Bowl that year. So it doesn't matter. Right? And bumping out celebs, like when you're doing that, like seriously, you know you're cooked at that particular point. And the only thing more embarrassing than the ticket policy is, of course, the way that James Harden played and Kenny Atkinson coached and all that. It is the Ben Maller Show. We are just beginning. You want to comment about any of that? We do the post-mortem on the Eastern Conference Finals, and it is all over now. The Knicks, 11 consecutive playoff wins, and so they're playing very well. Of course, they haven't played any real teams in a while. We'll see what happens when they play a real team in the NBA Finals. 877-99 on Fox. Biggest upset, though, clearly Jason Smith taking the Memorial Day holiday off. The biggest Nick lapdog I know, not doing his show. Bad job by him. But we are here, not Nick lapdogs. And we are doing the eulogy on the cadavers here. 877-99 on Fox, also on X, at Ben Maller. Straight ahead, my Spidey-like senses. You're going to love this one. Quality audio, as we are now all quoting an NFL starting quarterback. We'll get to that, and we will do it next. However, it is the A Block. What hour is this?
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28: 20 years ago, the average attention span was about 2.5 minutes. Today, it's just 47 seconds. Pretty disconcerting. That's according to new research out of UC Irvine. But really, this isn't our fault, at least not entirely. We can blame technology and the world around us. Attention, it turns out, is not an unlimited resource. You only have so much of it to give. Start paying more attention to what times of the day you seem to be at your mental peak. Try to knock out the more complicated stuff during that time. It's also important to take breaks every so often so you can more easily lock in when you're trying to concentrate. One expert said, even trying to visualize where you want to end your day with everything all wrapped up or with tons left to do, that can act as a real motivator. I'm Dr. Sanjay Gupta, helping you live a better life.
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0: sucks. That's all we need is a clear phone line. That's it. What's wrong with you? You tease me, you call up here, you say goofy crap, and I can't even understand what you're saying. It's a bad job by you. All right, do we have the play of the day ready to go? All right, let's see. Are we going to play a Cavs highlight? No. I think we'll play a Knickerbocker highlight as the New York Knicks get her done. OG Anunoby, the play of the night.
1: Anunoby at the cup, stripped by Harden, came loose to Bridges. Brunson, a right wing triple, short. Anunoby, the tip slam. The Knicks are bulldozing the Cavaliers right now. And did I just see a smile from OG?
0: Oh, why would you smile? They were up by 45 points. He had 17, OG Anunoby, and the New York Knickerbockers win by 37 over those gutless Cleveland Cavaliers that quit. They quit in the game. How about that? You quit in an Eastern Conference final game. Very impressive. So that is the Tire Rack play of the night. 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Time now for the Who Am I game. This is where we pretend to be somebody else, thus we call it the Who Am I game. We'll go to baseball. Despite a $350 million contract, I have the lowest batting average in the National League among all qualified batters. Who am I? That is the question. What is the answer? And just Josh says, I am a New York Met. And Manuel in Gardena is going with Peerless Price. Good name from the past. Tony Hawk. Yes, by Shane in Des Moines. Wally.
2: Oh, you got to give him that Hawk too and spit on that thing.
0: Wally the Beer Man. Yes, by Andy in Lionel Lakes. Rob the Goat Man says Tom Arnold.
3: Who?
0: Is the answer. Tom Pishorek, Wimpy from Eek in Roseville, Minnesota. Solid name. 904 Rays going with Dansby Swanson of the free falling Cubs that have lost 9 in a row. King Roy says Prince Fielder is the guy. Who else? Chad Epperson, Red Sox third base coach from Alf, the alien opiner. Buddy Biancalana, great name if you're old. The old guy, great name. Buddy Biancalana from the 85 Royals, guest by Mr. Nice Guy, fan favorite on late night TV. South Park creator Matt Stone, who is 55 today from the late night drug tester. Who else do we have? Page down. Mr. Irrigation said it is C.J. Stroud. That is the answer. Who else do we have? Matt Chapman, guest by Eileen in San Francisco. Yeah, he's been bad. A lot of those guys have been bad. Mark the Walker says you are Big Ben's poor New York City footwear choice. Yeah, I did not wear the right shoes. Analog Al says the great Mookie Betts is the correct answer. Who else do we have? Page down. Sean in the Valley of Sun says Tim Fedorovich, the catcher. Well, that's an interesting name. Podcast J, or J Dot, podcast guy. Bugs Bunny without the bugs, he says, is the answer. Freddie Fender from Far Out Dave in Ohio. Who else? Page down. Mookie Wilson, guest by Maller Prop Guy. That's a solid name. James Dolan from Michael in Tulsa. The Brooklyn Brawler from Steelers Nasty. That's his answer. Steve Bye Bye Balboni from Doc Dan. Lonnie Smith, guest by Ryan. What say you, Lorena?
2: I'm going to go with Krusty's Pancake Batter, Ben.
0: Okay, from Krusty the Simpsons, Krusty the Clown. No, that is incorrect. The correct answer from your San Diego Padres, Manny Machado, batting 170. Worst in the National League among qualified hitters. Machado.
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16: I was supposed to go to Cleveland to meet him because I think it's vital that as a coach, not a dad, I could tell him a few things about Bron, how to get him going.
15: 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I mean, does that happen? 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
17: 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If you're doing your due diligence on Sunday, wouldn't you want to talk to the coach, the guy or his dad who's raised Shador or Travis Hunter, who he's coached for a long time?
13: Yeah, I feel like in the context of how Deion's putting it, it's post-draft, right? 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
12: Two Pros, LeVar Arrington, Brady Quinn, and a Cup of Joe. Jonas Knox, 6 a.m. Eastern, 3 a.m. Pacific on Fox Sports Radio.
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25: Carolina's up 2-1 in the NHL's East Final after winning in overtime at Montreal 3-2. In the NBA playoffs, the Knicks completed a 4-game sweep in the East Finals, winning at Cleveland easily 130-93. Knicks were up by 45 points in the fourth quarter, and they had a 20-0 run in the first half. Karl Anthony Towns finished with 19 points, 14 rebounds. Jalen Brunson was named series MVP. To baseball, Houston pitched a combined no-hitter in a 9-0 victory. victory at Texas. Milwaukee 5-1 over St. Louis. Winner Jacob Mizorowski with 12 strikeouts in 7 innings. He threw 100 miles an hour 57 times out of his 96 pitches. Baltimore in 13 innings beat Tampa Bay 9-7 with 4 runs in the bottom of the 13th. Pittsburgh sent the Cubs to a 9th straight loss 2-1. Dodgers 5-3 over Colorado. I'm Steve DeSager.
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14: Turns out that not all bets are successful all the time. 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So our lead this hour, we started out from baseball. Talk some baseball here, and there is a story that is not getting too much attention. However, it got my attention, and it involves the Doyers, who came back to beat the Rockies on a random game. Who cares? Regular season game in late May. At the lead from La La Land, where the Dodgers shortstop Mookie Betts is mired in the muck, the muckety muck. Mookie has not been very good this year. Hasn't played a lot. And now people have gone back and they've checked the receipts and they've realized, wait a minute, if Mookie Betts was a stock, he would be a declining stock, and Wall Street would say to sell. And it has been bad. How low can you go for Mookie the last couple of years? Mookie had a 987 OPS, on base plus slugging, in 2023, and an 863 in 2024. So he went down, and then last year he was at 732. So each year he's gone down by either over 100 or almost 100. And so far this year, the OPS has gone down to 572, which I'm told is not good, on base plus slugging. So after the offer on Memorial Day, Mookie Betts now batting a robust 165. Now, I didn't play in the big leagues. I'm told that's not good. And an OPS of 572. Again, I haven't played that much. And when he has played, he has been riding the vomit comet. And there's all kinds of excuses saying, well, he moved to shortstop and there's recovery time and he had the oblique injury and yabbit, yabbit, yabbit, the yabbit rabbit. Yabbit this, yabbit that, yabbit, yabbit, yabbit, the yabbit rabbit. And he's 33, yabbit, yabbit, yabbit, the yabbit rabbit. So that is a good jumping off point. Let us discuss the question. What is the Maller scale of concern for Dodgers shortstop Mookie Betts, who has been terrible this season, and the numbers continue to slide down, down, down, down, down. They're doing the limbo. So I've got my views on this. I've got suburbs, porn, and Dr. Fresh. And we will combine all of these things together, and we are going to throw a no-hitter, unless we're not going to throw a no-hitter. That is probably the worst no-hitter in baseball history thrown by the cheating Astros, and nobody cares. It's like usually there's a no-hitter, we stop, we're like, oh, that's exciting, a no-hitter. Nobody gives a rat's patooey about the cheating Astros throwing a no-hitter. Anyway, so we're talking about Mookie Betts here. And the numbers have been going down since 2023 as OPS has gone down every year. Right now, it's rock bottom as he has played and played terribly. So my first thought on this, the Maller scale of concern, 1 to 10, we are sitting at a hard 7.5. A hard 7.5 on the Maller scale of concern for Mookie Betts. That is DEFCON 2 in Dodger Town. DEFCON 2. Now, the decline is not sudden. This is not all of a sudden you show up one year and you can't hit the backdoor slider or whatever. No, it's not that. Like, this has been politely knocking. You can kind of hear it in the background. It's knocking. It's kind of loud, actually, for 4 years. And a lot of people, they're pretending like there's nothing to see here, nothing to hear about, just move on and all that. And so this is not a slump. It is a residency. Mookie has been living out in the suburbs of a little village called Mediocrity Meadows since 2003. Now, we've been told to ignore the numbers, ignore the age, just ignore your lying eyes. Ignore your lying eyes. Ignore everything, everything at all. Why? Because the Dodger brand must be protected, and to that we say phooey. Phooey. Now, some believe that the reason Mookie's slowing down is because he's spending too much time worried about his defense. And of course, it's very difficult to have to do two things at one time, God forbid. And so they're blaming that. Like Mookie tripped over running out to play shortstop and his, you know, forgot his glove and forgot how to use his glove and then forgot how to use his bat and the whole thing. And so I'm pretty sure that shortstop did not do this. I am relatively confident that Father Time did, and he doesn't really negotiate. There's not a lot of negotiation there. There's some stuff you can go down to Tijuana. There's a pharmacy in Tijuana. You can get some really good stuff that'll push back Father Time for a little bit. However, not that long. So we're talking about 4 years, though. 4 score 7, you know, 4 years ago. At some point, the back of the baseball card, the baseball reference page, starts yelling back at you. And you're like, hey, wait a minute. Mookie is 33. He's going on 34. And this is about the time the bill comes due. It's about the time that you say, wait a minute, this is a declining asset at this point. It's not just a bad couple of weeks or a bad month. It's more than that. And he's not getting faster, stronger. He's not getting any younger. That's not happening here. So this is the decline with a capital D for Mookie Betts, who's only halfway through that $365 million albatross of a contract he signed with the Dodgers. He will be paid his full salary till 2032. And then he will get deferred money till 2044. Let me repeat that. 2044. That's how long Mookie Betts will be getting money from the Dodgers. That's, if my math is correct, 28 more years. And he's already earned the contract. I'm not going to see her say he's not worth the money. And the Red Sox said they can do a victory lap in Boston and say, we told you he was not worth a long-term contract. Okay, he is, though. The Dodgers already won 3 World Series with Mookie Betts on the roster. Not that he played particularly well in those World Series. It was terrible against the Blue Jays last year in the World Series. However, they won the World Series. He was part of the team. And so if you win 1 World Series, that justifies a $350 million contract. Mookie's part of 3 World Series winning teams, including the hardest World Series of all time in 2020 during the pandemic. Now, secondly, we now go to Wisconsin, where the Brewers ace, Jacob Mizorowski, was throwing gas. And he threw out of the pitches he threw in the game on Memorial Day, the Miz threw 57 pitches of at least 100 miles per hour. 57. That sounds like a lot, right? That sounds like a lot. Well, you're right. That is the most by any individual in a single game since they began tracking velocity in 08. Now, somewhere Nolan Ryan is snickering and saying, yeah, I'm really impressed by that. 57 pitches of at least 100 miles per hour there. He got 12 strikeouts, and that matches his career high. The Brew Crew beat up the Cardinals in that National League matchup. Now, he was asked about it. He said, wasn't surprised, the Miz said, Mizorowski, about the mark. He said, that's what I do. I throw hard. Now, the previous record for 100-mile-per-hour pitches in a single game was held by Hunter Green of the Cincinnati Reds against St. Louis, and that was back in 2022. So a new record there. Of course, the Brewers manager, Pat Murphy. Yeah, I love the world we live in today because Pat Murphy, this big, jovial guy who's managing the Brewers and all that, he's actually taking some heat. Now, why would you possibly take any heat for the Miz's performance? I'm not joking, by the way. The people are upset because they left him in and he's throwing too hard and he's going to, you know, they shouldn't leave him in there and it's going to cause injury and all that. All right. So the question on this one, are the Brewers being irresponsible? Is manager Pat Murphy being irresponsible by letting Jacob Mizorowski empty the tank like this in late May for the Milwaukee baseball team? So the answer, I've got two letters for you, N plus O, that equals no, and that is the proper answer. The answer is no. The abundance of caution crowd can go run in traffic holding scissors. Knock yourself out, okay? I don't want to hear about it. You can't coach scared, you can't pitch scared, you can't play scared and all that stuff. Saving the Miz for a rainy day is completely pointless. Now, teams do it all the time. Remember the Dodgers a couple years back, they limited Clayton Kershaw's pitches so he could be fresh as a daisy for the playoffs. He then went out there and rode the vomit comet and got knocked out in the first inning by the Arizona Diamondbacks in a playoff game. They rested him. They saved him. They took him out of a perfect game in Minnesota so he could be fresh for the playoffs and barf all over the mound and defecate on the way back to the dugout. So screw that. And listen, he is an electric flamethrower, Jacob Mizorowski. He is, who lights up the radar gun on the scoreboard. It's like a pinball machine when he's out there throwing the darts around. And he is the meal ticket. Obviously, he's the meal ticket, the Miz. And he's already in the conversation for the most unhittable pitcher of the game this year and in Major League Baseball. And the Brew Crew are obviously going to lean on him in October. They don't hit a lot of home runs. They're going to have to win games with dominant pitching. We saw what happened against the Dodgers last year when they didn't have they had some domination, but they didn't have enough, and they ended up losing that game in a old sweeperoo there. So they're going to have to win every time this guy pitches in October. Now, that said, there is more than one way to peel an orange, and you can get batters out with not throwing 100-plus miles per hour. Believe it or not, there are ways to get batters out. You are seen as taboo if you try to get hitters out by spinning the baseball and throwing different speed pitches and things like that. This is the latest example, though. Jacob Mizorowski, the latest example of baseball people losing their mind chasing radar gun pornography. It's radar gun porn. That's what this is, right? Get all excited about it. It's not sustainable. It's not. I understand this is a ticking time bomb. You still got to throw him out there and have him pitch. It is a ticking time bomb. And as our caller Real Talk back in the day would point out, you enjoy it now because this is exactly how we know how the story's going to end. Snap, crackle, pop is the elbow and the shoulder and all that stuff. So that's how this is going to end. And we're not at that point now. It's a matter of when, not a matter of if. You know, so Tommy John's on line one and line two. That's how this stuff ends 99.9% of the time. You still pitch him. You don't go scared. Oh, we can't pitch him. Too many pitches. Like, there's no mathematical formula the reason they get freaked out by 100 pitches is because it's a round number. Like, there were guys back in the old days who threw 150. Well, hell, when a guy named Tommy Lasorda managed the Dodgers, he'd have guys throw Fernando Valenzuela, he'd throw like close to 200 or over 200 pitches. He didn't care. And anyway, the final thought to pro bouncy ball. We go to pro bouncy ball, where Miami Heat legend Dwayne Wade said that Victor Wembanyama already has, quote, no weaknesses. Now, the Spurs are going to try to take a 3-2 lead in the Western Conference Finals and get a little closer to playing the Knickerbockers in the NBA Finals. That'll be coming up later on Tuesday night. The 22-year-old Parisian prodigy is just a couple wins away from his first NBA Finals. Wade comparing Wembanyama's dominance to that of Michael Jordan. Hello. And LeBron James. Those two said Wemby is really good at everything. He has no weaknesses. It is incredible, said the player known as D. Wade. All right, so question. Are you going to go thumbs up or thumbs down? Thumbs up or thumbs down on Dwayne Wade's claim that Wemby has no weaknesses at all? Zippo. All right, so I am going to go thumbs down. If you want me to nitpick, I'll nitpick. Now, I don't hate the player, Wemby. I will eventually hate him because everyone will kiss his ass, and that's what happens, and I'll turn on him. I'm not at that point now. However, I am reasonable enough to realize that Wemby does have some weaknesses. The Parisian prodigy is a wonderful player. However, last I checked, he is human, although some believe he is a product of some alien crossover thingamajig and all that. There's no proof of that yet, and humans are fallible, believe it or not. And so he does have some blind spots. He does have that. Wemby is a skyscraper, but he's a skyscraper built on some Dr. Fresh toothpicks. His legs are like toothpicks. His arms, he's 7'4", like 230. And they're likely lying about that for Wemby. He's Slenderman with a jump shot is what he is at this point. And that frame is a long-term question mark. We just talked about the Miz for the Brewers and how he's not long to avoid major surgery, where Wembanyama also. Like, you can pretend that's not in the cards, but it is. I mean, you can move him. That's the weakness. You can move him like you move around patio furniture, and that's his weakness. He's not some Marvel character. He's 22, and if he was a boxer, you'd say he's in the featherweight division. And he's not a heavyweight. He's not a middleweight. He's a featherweight. That's what he is. And you can literally, we saw this in an earlier game. I think it was game two of Oklahoma City and San Antonio. You can literally shove Wemby off the block and you can really pick your angle and mess him up and keep him away from some rebounds and whatnot here. And when you're built like a lamppost, every fall is a flip of the penny. My old friend, the penny, from Benny versus the penny. Until Wemby adds 25 pounds of strength, which eventually you'll just get fatter because you get older, but actual strength, then I do believe the weakness is going to be bully ball. That will be the kryptonite for Wemby, the bully ball. And until things get settled, and then that won't be a weakness anymore. Wemby is also pretty unguardable because of his size at the rim. Yet he continues to choose to do those step back 3-point shots like he's trying to copy Steph Curry. And that's a bailout when he shoots those long shots because, dude, you're not Steph Curry. And you're pretty much unstoppable at the rim, but you don't do that. Anyway, it is the Ben Maller Show. If you'd like to comment on any of that, you can also talk about the Eastern Conference Finals, which is over. It is all over as the Cleveland Cavaliers have gone away. Turn out the lights. The party's over.
3: Cleveland,
14: you have plenty of time to get ready for the NBA draft as it is all over. And people piling on James Harden. He said he wants to stay with the Cavaliers. I'm sure he does until they don't offer him the right amount of money. He's a player option. I'm assuming he'll opt out of that, try to get more money on top of it. So you got that. The coach of the Cavs, Kenny Atkinson, who said analytically the Cavs were winning the series after three games. And then followed that up after they got swept, says the team made progress, even though by any reasonable measurement, the Cavaliers quit. They're a bunch of quitters. They quit in an NBA Eastern Conference Finals game. They were down by 45 points. If you're trying, you're not down by 45 points. It was gutless. It is the Ben Maller Show. We'll take your calls. 877-99 on Fox. 877-996-6369. If you'd like to be part of the program, and a little freaky talk, for you. We'll get to that, and we will do it next. However, it is the A blockity blockity blocky. And what hour is it? Let's see if we can find out here.
3: It's number two.
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0: it is the Ben Maller Show, which is also on YouTube. Yeah, we have our own YouTube channel. 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There are Maller monologue clips and other features that you'll only get access to as a follower of the YouTube page at Ben Maller Show on YouTube. We thank you in advance. Back to it. Time now for the payoff on the Insta Trivia. Somebody named Colton Cowser of the team in Baltimore became the first Orioles player to have walk-off homers in consecutive days since blank. That is the question. What is the answer? Alf, the alien opiner, says Jackie Gutierrez is the answer. Woody Woodpecker from Rolfe. J.J. Hardy from Eek in Roseville, Minnesota. Who else do we have? Calvin Puth from Shane in Des Moines. What say you, Lorena?
1: Dodo the Bear?
0: Okay, that or Fred Lynn in 1985. Fred Lynn. Here we go. Quickly.
2: To the third degree.
0: Cool.
3: Ben, most people believe that once June 2nd comes around, A.J. Brown will be a New England Patriot. Do you think there's any chance that doesn't happen?
0: Yes, if he gets arrested with a bunch of bad stuff, yes. Other than that, it's going to happen. We're just counting down the days till June 2nd, and A.J. Brown will be hanging out with, not Diana Rossini, but that other guy, Vrabel. Next!
3: Well, you and many others have said that whoever comes out of the Western Conference Finals will eventually go on to defeat the Knicks in the Finals. Who do you think the Knicks would have a better shot of, an upset against?
0: Well, I would go with Oklahoma City. Wemby, when hitting on all cylinders, obviously is amazing, unstoppable. So if you go side by side, I would say that San Antonio is a bigger nightmare for the Knickerbockers than Oklahoma City, although they're not going to beat either one of those teams, so it's pretty irrelevant. Although you asked me the question, so I would say I would rather play Oklahoma City. Next!
3: Josh Allen was asked if there's any one thing that he does that really bugs his wife. He said when she reaches for his beard, he barks at her.
0: Yeah.
3: Ben, what's the one thing that you do that really bugs your wife?
0: Just eating food, chewing food. My wife has misophonia, which the sound of chewing annoys her. I don't even notice when I'm chewing food, but she gets very annoyed the way I eat certain, like chips or whatever, so we have to have music on and stuff like that. It's really awkward. So that's it.
4: All right.
0: How do we do, Kubaloop?
3: You pass this edition.
5: The Knicks are going to the NBA Finals.
0: Yeah, they are going to the finals. DeSager. Look at DeSager. He's live. I can't believe.
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4: Happy to welcome on Emily Bove, athletic trainer from East Stroudsburg North. Tell me a little bit more about how long you've been there and of course, some of the athletes and coaches that you get to work with every day.
14: Yeah, this fall will actually be my sixth fall at North, so that's something super exciting. I love working at North. It's a different kind of atmosphere than I'm used to. I used to work at Phillipsburg for a short while, so the dynamic is a little bit different, but at the end of the day, it's kids playing sports, and I'm just there to help them get through, make sure no one's getting hurt, and do the thing that they love every day.
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14: 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All my sports are finished, but for everyone else, they're almost there.
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12: This is Two Pros and a Cup of Joe.
15: Yeah, baby.
0: So Belichick burned the New York Jets years ago. He ended up taking the Patriots job afterwards, but he explained why he made the decision he made. And it all goes back to his time in Cleveland.
16: I mean, I had worked for Modell, and the two trains that were coming down the tracks were Dolan and Woody Johnson. And I just felt like I don't feel comfortable working for whichever one of those guys ends up with the team.
0: I mean, so he recognized pretty early on, if I don't have support from upstairs, I'd rather just be an assistant.
17: That could hurt your career, man. If you're not in a great position to be able to decline the type of job openings that come about sometimes, you got to take it.
12: Two Pros, LeVar Arrington, Brady Quinn, and a Cup of Joe, Jonas Knox. 6 a.m. Eastern, 3 a.m. Pacific on Fox Sports Radio.
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24: The Knicks are going to the NBA Finals for the first time since 1999. New York completed a four-game sweep at Cleveland, 130-93. Karl Anthony Towns with 19 points, 14 rebounds. MVP of the East Finals series was Jalen Brunson. In the NHL, Carolina won in overtime 3-2 again against Montreal, this time on the road. In the East Final, it's 2-1 Hurricanes. Canes Monday night outshot them 38-13. To baseball, the Dodgers with 4 runs in the 7th beat Colorado 5-3. Philadelphia shut out the Padres 3-0 despite just 3 hits. 2 of them were homers, including Kyle Schwarber's 21st of the year. Houston pitched a combined no-hitter, winning 9-0 at Texas. Starter Tatsuya Imai threw the first 6 innings, 97 pitches, 4 walks. And the Yankees with a 2-run single in the 9th won at Kansas City 4-3. I'm Steve DeSager.
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0: He played like rotting poo.
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0: Now don't, whatever you do, don't wander away. No, no, no, no, you cannot wander away. Welcome in the beginning of another hour of the Ben Maller Show. We are in the air everywhere. Neighboring is we are the perfect pocket snack, bite size, coast to coast, border to border, and beyond, on the vast and imposingly powerful microphones of FSR emanating live from the room, as in the jury room, where we deliberate the sporting news of the day, guaranteed human, from the world-famous Fox Sports Radio studios, where Queen Roxanne reminds us this hour made possible by our friends at 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I see Tommy in Atlanta also very happy about that. So our lead this hour, we go now to the court system in the Dominican Republic, because there's nothing I love more than Dominican Republic justice. And that is where we go right now. A story that has been going on for several years, and we now have a resolution as the dark underbelly scandal of baseball has kind of ended. Let me explain. So you might remember there was a player named Wander Franco, a shortstop for the Tampa Bay baseball team. And Wander Franco was tagged as the next big thing in baseball, and the Tampa Bay Rays did something they don't normally do. It was out of character. Of all the players that have come through Tampa and not gotten paid, this was the guy they said, you know what, we got to pay this guy. He's so good. He's bubbling up with talent, and he's such a great character guy. We want this guy. So they signed him. They paid him one of those ridiculous contracts. And then he ended up getting arrested for apparently stooping an underage girl in the Dominican Republic. So Wander Franco was declared criminally responsible. Now, listen closely here. So he was criminally responsible for, they say, sexual and psychological abuse of a minor. So you say, okay, that's it. You throw away the key. You're done. No, he will not go to jail. He's not serving a sentence. This is according to a Dominican judge making that ruling on Monday. You're surprised. Saying, well, why would you do that? You said you're criminally responsible for this bad stuff and you're not going to jail. What's going on with it? So the judge, this is wild. So the judge said that Wander Franco, the baseball player, had been the victim of extortion and blackmail by the mom of the girl. The mother, this is crazy. So the mom, who I guess, if I read the lawsuit right, was pimping out her daughter, the mom was sentenced to 10 years in prison for sex trafficking her daughter and money laundering. Yeah, they always get you on the money laundering. All right, so that's it. Now, the court granted Wander Franco they're calling it a judicial pardon, saying that he was a material victim. Yeah. But not a legal one. So I follow these kind of things. I don't obviously pay much attention to the Dominican Republic justice system. I did pay attention to this because I was wondering how it was all going to play out. And this was not an outcome that I had on my bingo card. So let's try to unpack it. It's a good jumping off point. Let us discuss the question. How do you explain the $180+ million baseball player Wander Franco and his pardon in a Dominican court, although they also, again, found him criminally responsible? So I've got WD-40, promo code, and Snapchat. And we will combine all of these things together, and we are going to have the alphabet. We'll go A, B, C, and then we'll give you the whole thing. All right, so number one. Enough. Yeah, it was, I'm going to call it a technical victory for Wander Franco. All right, a technical victory, the kind that still ends up with unemployment. That's what I'm going to call it. So the real story here is not baseball. The story here is the legal system in the Dominican Republic that just performed what I believe is the first full body contortion act in a courtroom in some time. And if you smell, you can smell the WD-40. Now, why do you smell WD-40? By the way, you're not crazy. This has all the hallmarks of a lubrication payment, if you know what I'm saying. Some greasy palms. Mm-hmm. Now, I don't know. I don't know whether this actually happened. It's my opinion that for someone to get this kind of a sweetheart deal, more likely than not, there had to be some kind of envelopes filled with cash that took place, right? So that said, the pardon, as it was called by the judge, is not some kind of magic eraser. It's not a magic eraser. You can't unring the bell, buddy. You can't do it. Can't unring the bell. So you don't get declared criminally responsible and then walk back into the trop. Like, hey, what's up, boys? I miss you. And I've got some reservations here for brunch. And I'll go out and play in the infield for the Tampa baseball team. No. So the Rays, they don't need a judge. All right? They don't need a judge. They need a shredder for that contract, and they need to cleanse the computer, get rid of that on the web. So you'd have to think the Tampa Bay Rays, and Wander Franco's been in this weird holding pattern for the last couple of years. You got to think that that's it, that they're going to end up just terminating him, and that's all. Now, from what I understand, the pardon doesn't change Major League Baseball's position here, and that's been set in concrete. And it's been dried for months. And this is a much different situation than Trevor Bauer. However, Rob Manfred's going to give him the Trevor Bauer power, if you will, who's outlawed from baseball and he can't play. And Yasiel Puig, who's playing, he's facing jail time and he's playing in some like amateur league in Canada. So he's got all kinds of stuff going on. But Major League Baseball discipline is coming like a thunderstorm in Florida. Fast, loud, and unavoidable. Just settle in. It'll pass over quick. And they're going to suspend him. This is what I'm hearing. Baseball is going to suspend Wander Franco. And then that'll be it. That'll give Tampa Bay the option to get rid of him. Now, the question, though, we assume this is going to happen. You know what happens when you assume. You know what happens when you assume. So the other part of this, if you will, the other part of this is, and we keep the beat going, what happens next? So we assume baseball is going to suspend Wander Franco for an extended period of time, and that'll be how they handle it. What happens next in the Wander Franco story with the Tampa Bay Rays baseball team? So we've established that his career is porked, Wander Franco. Nevertheless, based on a minutes-long review of the available evidence, it is more likely than not that Wander Franco is going to lawyer up and try an old play from the Dallas Cowboys playbook in the 1970s, the Hail Mary. Going to try the Hail Mary throw, and Wander Franco's going to have some lawyers here, and you got to think this ends up in U.S. court, and there will be lawsuits from Wander Franco's people as they try to get a slice of the pie. We're talking about $182 million jackpot. This guy won the jackpot and then got caught doing this, and now he's lost the jackpot. And so that's where we are. And so this is the legal equivalent, as I understand it, of trying to return a goldfish you bought from the pet store because it refused to bark. And they said, well, it's a goldfish. It doesn't bark. But I know. I thought it would bark. I'm returning the goldfish. Well, that doesn't make any sense. So the argument will be that, hey, the judge said Wander Franco is a material victim. So let me get into my victimhood posture. And so the judge said, hey, we're not sending this guy to jail because he's a victim. And they're going to treat that, the lawyers for Wander Franco, like it's a promo code to get a giant oversized cartoon check for $182 million. And they're going to try to drag the league into financial trench warfare is what they're going to try to do. However, I would argue that Major League Baseball, who has lawyers on retainer, Rob Manfred was a labor lawyer. That's how the weasel became the commissioner of baseball. So Major League Baseball's lawyers are already warming up in the bullpen. and they're ready to go on this. And they're going to highlight that the judge explicitly said that Wander was criminally responsible for sexual abuse and psychological abuse. That's going to be baseball's argument. And if you look at the standard baseball contract, which is available online everywhere, you can clearly see the morals clause in the contract, which is almost never used unless you want to get rid of a $182 million player, then all of a sudden you can use it. So there is no reality that I see, even in the multiverse, where the Rays or Major League Baseball cough up a single dime of that guaranteed money. And they'd have to go all the way to the Supreme Court, Wander Franco, to get any money. And they're not going to give that to a convicted sexual abuser and all that stuff. But the other problem is he couldn't even secure a visa. So he can't play in the major leagues. I don't know how long that's going to last unless they pay off some politician somewhere to get him a visa. So that's not going to happen. So good night, or good afternoon, good evening, and good night, we say. Now, final point. We shift away from the Wander Franco legal jeopardy, and we now move to Pittsburgh, PA, where the Bucco, somebody named Henry Davis, I have no idea who that is, Henry Davis hit the go-ahead solo homer in the seventh inning and raised the Jolly Roger as the Pirates sent the Cubbies to their ninth straight loss, a 2-1 win for the Pittsburgh baseball team. The better story is in the losing locker room. Question, is it time? Is it time for the Cubs' highly paid manager, Craig Counsell, to hit the panic button outside Wrigley Field at this point? So I am nodding my head, yes. Hit that big button that says panic on it for the Cubbies. The Cubs are sliding like it's a slip and slide right now and free falling. And at least they're doing it with some style. Nine straight losses. I am told that the Chicago baseball team from the north side is hitting 178 over their last 15 games. That upsets Yefimi and Tree in Chicago. They're both annoyed by that. And somehow the Cubbies, because of this nine-game losing streak, they are closer to the basement of the National League Central than they are the penthouse, the presidential suite. They're closer to the very bottom than they are where they need to be in the playoffs. Now, Craig Counsell, who is getting like $8 million a year, he looks like a man secretly Googling symptoms of panic attack while the game's going on. And he's been giving the same gibberish after every game. He's got these talking points. Well, you got to hit better. You know, you got to pitch better. Like, just doing the same crap. And if you look at the young core of the Cubs, and there was a lot of propaganda during spring training about how this Cub team was set up and they did the right things. They built the team the right way and they have a mix of veterans and young players and all this nonsense. And now you look at it and you've got Pete Crow Armstrong, we ripped him the other day. His $115 million contract hasn't even kicked in yet. And as soon as he agreed to that contract, immediately he has turned into a human screensaver. The young core didn't just crumble for the Chicago Cubs. The young core has evaporated like a Snapchat. It's just gone. And the lineup, which was supposed to be pretty good, has the testosterone of a scented candle right now. Now, some of the numbers are a little skewed. The Cubs have had some big performances at times this year. If you look at the overall performance the last couple weeks, it is not good. Dansby Swanson is on pace to hit three home runs. Three. Which back in the old days was just a good Friday and Saturday for a big league shortstop. Now, Dansby Swanson, who I think is hitting way under the Mendoza line. You've got cheating Astro Alex Bregman, who looks completely cooked. The Red Sox, they made a lot of bad moves in Boston. However, getting rid of Alex Bregman and Rafi Devers, not the worst move. Devers sucks for the Giants. And Bregman, the cheater, looks like he's washed up. He's no longer a big bopper. He looks like he's got no pop at all. And you look at the roster, it's not a specific kind of suck. It's more of an all-inclusive kind of suck right now for the Cubs. The pitching is mid. The bats are missing in action for Chicago. And the mojo has gone haywire It has gone haywire here. And this team, they don't need urgency. They might want to call the tow truck. They need some jumper cables at this point. And what happened to the fire in the belly? Where's the fire in the belly? They barely have a pilot light at this particular point. And the Cubs look satisfied, and it appears they are perfectly satisfied, this group, with just blah, meh baseball. And they're satisfied with all the excuses, and every team has players that get hurt and players this thing and that thing wrong with them. And so you just lean into that. And they seem to be satisfied with losing. It is the Ben Maller Show. We'll talk about that. Also, the Eastern Conference Finals are over. The Cavaliers quit. The Cleveland Cavaliers quit. Pathetic. Fireable defense. We'll see if the Cavs fire their coach. I know if the analytics department has anything to say, Kenny Atkinson will continue on as he worships at the altar of Big Nerd. He loves that. We also have the Spider Mitchell game. So if anyone wants to call and play the Spider Mitchell game and say, well, what is the Spider Mitchell game? Well, the Spider Mitchell game is out of context questions. For example, Spider Mitchell, can you describe your thoughts on the Chicago Cubs, Spider Mitchell? Apparently not. Is everyone sleeping in there? Did we all fall asleep? I think we did. Okay, everyone fell asleep. I guess we won't play the Spider Mitchell game. Anyway, it is the Ben Maller Show. As we roll on here, what happened? Did we lose the soundbite? Am I losing my mind here? Am I just talking to myself? I don't know. Everyone's looking at me, giving weird looks. I have no idea. I guess we lost the Spider Mitchell game. Well, that was fun for one segment. Anyway,
1: that's ass.
0: Oh, there we go. 10 minutes late. All right, it is the Ben Maller Show. No point in doing it now. We will press on. If you'd like to be part, 877-99 on Fox, also on X at Ben Maller. That is at Ben Maller, and you can be part of the program. Time now, though, for the Maller Riddle of the Day, and here it is. Philadelphia Phillies star Bryce Harper has gone viral for how he blanks. Again, Phillies star Bryce Harper has gone viral for how he blanks. All right, that is the question, and what is the answer? Again, Bryce Harper, Philadelphia Phillies star, has gone viral. Has gone viral for how he blanks. That is the Maller Riddle of the Day. The answer, we'll get to it. And we will do it next. However, it is the A blockity block. And let's see, what hour is it? Let's see if this works here.
3: Number three.
0: Okay, that worked. Something's working. That's good.
1: That's ass.
0: There we go. All right. 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
3: Good Lord, that's a lot of money.
2: Do you have what it takes to get to the top? Probably not.
0: And away we go. The game is all set. We have Slug in Vegas, and he's partnered up with me. He's the hostess with the Moses, who's put together a couple of big Maller meet and greets. Hopefully we'll do it again later this summer. And Manuel in Gardena, a show legend. He's been in studio here hanging out with us. He brings those really good sandwiches, and he's teamed up with Coop. Okay, we're going first here, Slug. I believe you picked Fly Away. Is that correct?
4: Yeah.
0: are you dying? What is going on?
5: He took a bong rip.
6: Yeah.
0: Oh, okay. All right.
6: Yeah,
0: all right. All right. Well, that's called pre-gaming. He's pre-gaming for the bit. Okay. Here we go.
4: That's called London Jelly.
0: These athletes all retired in their prime. In their prime. Are you ready, Slug?
4: Yes.
0: All right. 45 seconds on the clock. We're on our way. Go. Point guard for the 1980s Lakers.
4: Magic Johnson.
0: Yes. A quarterback for the Colts. He retired early out of Stanford.
4: Andrew Luck.
0: Yes. Wide receiver nicknamed Megatron for the Detroit Lions.
4: Calvin Johnson.
0: Yes. Defensive star for the LA Rams. He just retired a couple years ago out of Pitt. Big defensive Hall of Famer.
4: Donald.
0: Yes, correct. Jewish Dodger pitcher, left-hander from the
4: 90s. Sandy Koufax.
0: Yes. Cubs second baseman of the 1980s. He had passed away.
4: Sandberg.
0: What's his first name?
4: Ryan Sandberg.
0: Yes, running back from Ohio State. He retired to become a doctor. He played with the Vikings and played in the 90s. Running back, generic name, wanted to go to...
4: Oh, man.
0: All right, we didn't get that one. That's fine.
6: 240.
0: Robert Smith was who we were looking for.
4: Robert, yeah. That total generic name. I knew who it was, too, but I just couldn't remember the
0: 240?
4: Name.
0: 240?
5: Yep, 240. All right, Manuel, it was a good showing. Let's show him how it's
4: good,
5: done
4: though,
5: here.
4: I know.
5: All right, man. Well, we've got It Ain't Over Till It's Over, correct?
7: Yes, sir.
5: All right, man. Well, these athletes were involved in some of the greatest comebacks of all time. 45 seconds, let's go. Greatest quarterback of all time for the Patriots?
7: Tom Brady.
5: Big Poppy of the Red Sox?
7: David Ortiz.
5: Easy. This guy was the quarterback for the Vikings. He's on the Falcons now, I believe. He was also... Yes. This guy was the point guard for the Cavaliers when they came back against the Warriors and LeBron James.

0: James.
1: Kyrie Irving.
0: Yes. This guy is the sidekick to Nikola Jokic right now.
1: Jamal Murray.
0: Yes, yes. This guy was a backup quarterback. He was also the head coach of the Colts a few years ago.
1: Oh, Frank Reich.
0: Yes. This guy was the ace for the Cubs when they won the World Series.
1: Oh, man. Jake Arrieta.
0: Yeah! All That's right. how it's done. Let's go, Manuel.
2: Well, by the way, Kirk Cousins with the Raiders now.
0: Whatever.
2: Bad job, but you okay.
1: Raider Nation.
2: All right. We're up, Slug. What do you want here? You want Always on the Run, or what is it? Again? Slug?
3: On the Run.
2: All right. These athletes frequently change teams, okay? You ready, Slug? 45 seconds on the clock. Are you ready, Slug?
3: We're on our way.
2: And here we go. Known as the Beard. He's with the Cavaliers right now.
3: James Harden.
2: Yes. Straight cash homie. Wide receiver for the Vikings and the Raiders and the Patriots and all that. And the
3: Randy Moss.
2: Yes. The all-time assist king for triple doubles. Played with Oklahoma City. Was on the Clippers, the Lakers. Misses a lot.
3: Westbrook.
2: Yes. Named Air Canada, Toronto Raptors slam dunk king back in the day. He's on TV right now.
3: Carter.
2: Yes. White guy hit a big home run for the Phillies against the Dodgers at Dodger Stadium. He's a Canadian guy. Last name's like something you might walk up or something like that.
3: Plank.
2: No. Fat pitcher for the...
3: Sorry.
2: I took a shot.
0: Yeah, it was a good shot. Matt Stairs was the one.
3: I should have got it.
0: All right. Really, 340 is the score, guess. Right? All right, man. Manuel, let's go with, we got again here. These athletes have won back-to-back championships.
1: Let's do it.
0: All right, 45 seconds. Let's begin. Quarterback for the Chiefs.
1: Patrick Mahomes.
0: Yes, quarterback for the Cowboys, who won a bunch in a row.
1: Troy Aikman.
0: That's right. We won this game already.
2: Well, no, you've not. No, you're quitting. He's quitting, Lorena. That means we win the game. Quitting. You quit the game. You're a quitter.
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13: 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Zero primetime games. And this is inconceivable if you're of a certain age and you recall the glory days of the Raiders and the Dolphins, that we have now reached rock bottom after all these years of product that was covered in feces. That is the NFL screaming on top of the building that you are so bad that a test pattern would likely pull better ratings than putting a Raider-Dolphin game on.
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17: Here's a story that comes out about him that is not great, that he tries to promote himself as, I'm this big leader, I'm the guy, and here he is, I'm the one that's late to all of these meetings. 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I'm telling you, man, my desire to have Giannis on my team wanes every single day. Every single day I get if I'm looking out to make a trade for Giannis, I'm a little bit less excited. And this story here, this is like red flag central, man. Like, this is like red flags going up all over the place. Every day Giannis becomes less and less of a guy that I go, yeah, let's go out and get him and we can go to the finals. I mean, the thing is, now he's a mystery. He went from, let's go get Giannis and we're going to do X, Y, and Z easily and he's going to take us to this level. But now he's a mystery. Now he's a wild card.
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21: Carolina's up 2-1 in the NHL's East Final after winning in overtime at Montreal 3-2. In the NBA playoffs, the Knicks completed a 4-game sweep in the East Finals, winning at Cleveland easily 130-93. Knicks were up by 45 points in the fourth quarter, and they had a 20-0 run in the first half. Karl Anthony Towns finished with 19 points, 14 rebounds. Jalen Brunson was named series MVP. To baseball, Houston pitched a combined no-hitter in a 9-0 victory at Texas. Milwaukee 5-1 over St. Louis. Winner Jacob Mizorowski with 12 strikeouts in 7 innings. He threw 100 miles an hour 57 times out of his 96 pitches. Baltimore in 13 innings beat Tampa Bay 9-7 with 4 runs in the bottom of the 13th. Pittsburgh sent the Cubs to a 9th straight loss 2-1. Dodgers 5-3 over Colorado. I'm Steve DeSager.
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13: A Golden Domers paradise. Welcome in the beginning of another hour of the Ben Maller Show. We are in the air everywhere, right nearby, as we give you little nuggets of goodness coast to coast, border to border, and beyond on the vast and unmistakably powerful
2: 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The Knickerbockers are into the NBA Finals for the first time since the 90s. Holy crap, they've sucked for an entire generation. And they're in the finals. Everyone's all excited. You know, the over-the-top bullcrap out of New Yorkers, so they're convinced they're going to win, and this is all going to be wonderful, and they're never going to lose again. They've won 11 straight playoff games. We had some great audio last night from Cleveland. James Harden thought he played well defensively. He's the reason the Cavs blew a 22-point lead in Game 1. By the way, the Cavs play about, I would say, 40 minutes of quality basketball. In the Eastern Conference Finals, they had a 22-point lead with about 8 minutes to go in Game 1. And from that point forward, they were outscored by 99 points the rest of the series. They quit. You don't fall behind by 45 points if you're trying. They were down by 45 points in the game last night. Yikes. All right, we're not talking about that. And we also have the Spider Mitchell game. If that audio is working, I don't know. The Spider Mitchell game, he gave us a great quote when he discussed how the Cavs are playing. We're going to use that out of context. So if you want to play that game, feel free. Our lead this hour, though, from South Bend. There's never a bad time to talk about the Golden Domers, ever. So Coach Marcus Freeman recently revealed exactly why he said no to skedaddling off from South Bend and into the National Football League. As you may or may not know, Marcus Freeman was in negotiations with multiple NFL teams. He had some dinners with NFL owners. He was seriously contemplating saying bye-bye to the Golden Domers and going off to the NFL. So if you didn't hear about this latest revelation, perhaps not. Freeman said in a recent interview that he wasn't ready to leave the Fighting Irish, saying that he, quote, loves South Bend. Freeman is 40, and he was laying it on thick, extra thick. He was really saying, though, the NFL offers were not good enough. That's how I interpreted it. Anyway, that's a good jumping off point. So let us discuss the question, how do you pick apart the words of Marcus Freeman not being ready to leave Notre Dame for the NFL? So I've got waiting room, catwalk, and fruity pebbles. And we will combine all of these things together. And for Attilio, we will give you the gabagool and a little side of the baba ganoush. We're going to throw that one in there as well. Down to kickoff. All right. So can we just stop the love letters from Marcus Freeman? Okay. Marcus Freeman did not turn down the NFL. He simply deferred his eventual trip to the NFL. The whole I love South Bend routine, right? It's just code. It's code for the NFL did not sweeten the pot enough. Because let's be real, you don't go out and meet with multiple NFL owners and teams if you weren't contemplating going to the NFL, right? If he loves Notre Dame so much, why did he even listen when the NFL owners were courting him, playing footsie with Marcus Freeman in the first place? Like, this wasn't a display of loyalty. This was a masterclass in leverage with a capital L. And when the money and the team don't line up, and that was the case here, then you go back and you say, okay, I'll stay in South Bend. Right? Collegiate independence, which is what this is, suddenly feels very comfortable. Why wouldn't you do that? It's the Price is Right rules, though. The Price is Right rules on this. Everyone has a price. Everyone, every man, woman, and child has a price. And Freeman just hasn't heard his yet. And at some point, he will. Otherwise, he'd already be on a private jet. He would have gotten one of the 10 jobs that opened up in the offseason. We know that. Instead, it appears he is waiting for the perfect gig. He knows that he can wait. He's got a little time. He's 40. That's a young pup in the coaching game. And Notre Dame is the safest, most lucrative waiting room. Gold-plated. Everything's gold-plated at the waiting room in South Bend. And so why would you leave that? He's going to be a name that pops up every single year, unless Notre Dame just completely falls off the map into the abyss. And every year there's 8 to 10 jobs that open up. Now, he's from Freeman. He's from Hoover Heights, Ohio, which is where they have the Buc-ee's outside Dayton, where we had a little road trip, Robbie, the Mariner fan, and Queen Roxanne, and Can't Close the Deal, Neil, and his kid. We went up to the Buc-ee's right there. That's where he's from. So he had the Browns job. He didn't want that. Why would you want the Browns job? You'd rather coach at Notre Dame. The Bengal job hasn't opened up in a couple of years. Is that the job that he wants? Does he want to coach the Bengals? Who knows? There is a job out there. You don't have to rush right now if you're Marcus Freeman. You can handpick the gig. You're going to hang out. It's just like coaching in the NFL at Notre Dame anyway. You're paying players. You have to keep players happy every year. They're free agents. They can enter the portal every year. That's the way it works. All right. Now, furthermore, you go to Vegas. Vegas, baby, where Slug is hanging out and all the boys in Vegas. So the Raiders' first overall pick in the draft, the one that doesn't enjoy the purple drink, Fernando Mendoza, revealed recently that he was pissed off with the NFL. What? Now, this guy is about as exciting as a bowl of vanilla ice cream. This Fernando Mendoza, he was upset with the NFL. He claimed he had to miss practice, he said, and he was mandated by the league. All the top rookies are handpicked, and they have to go out to the NFLPA rookie premiere in La La Land. And so he was upset that he had to leave Vegas and go out to L.A. for this rookie premiere. So the question, Raiders quarterback Fernando Mendoza, annoyed, flustered that the NFL was forcing him to attend this rookie premiere. How does that sound to you? Well, thanks for asking. So it sounds to me like Mendoza comes across as the ultimate hardo. Like, you're trying too hard, dude. We get it. You want to present yourself as Mr. I love football more than everyone else. And I'm going to be at every practice, and I'm the greatest, and I practice more than anyone else, and I love practice. And by the way, spoiler alert, according to Pro Football Talk, you didn't miss a single OTA, not one. As we understand it, the NFLPA event, this was about a week ago, ended on a Sunday. OTAs started on Monday. So that means, if the math on that is correct, that Fernando Mendoza is faux mad, not real mad. He's faux mad about being forced to do the one thing that did not interfere with practice. Not a game. Practice. All right. And go model the uniforms. That's what these things are. The rookie premiere is a chance to go out on the catwalk, right? Model uniforms for Panini and everyone else here. This is what happens when a college star, or someone deemed a star just because of where they were drafted, enters the NFL ecosystem. I think we all know that, right? You go from hero at Indiana to please sign these 600 trading cards and other memorabilia so we can chop them up and put them in boxes of sports cards. Who says no? Like, the NFL is not so much a sport. It's a Fortune 500 company with jock straps and shoulder pads. And the rookie premiere is orientation day at Apple. Now, welcome to the orientation, and here's what's going on. You're not a quarterback there. You are a model. Again, you're on the catwalk. and you do a little pirouette and you shake your tushy, and that's how you do it. The algorithm demands it. And it's content creation combine, if you want to go that direction. CCC, content creation combine. And it's 3 days of what? Photo shoots. You've got that. You've got jersey unveiling. You've got autographs to sign up the wazoo, trading card factories, TikTok choreography designed as a special insider access feature for the NFL rookies here. And from the NFL's point of view, Fernando Mendoza is not a football player. He is inventory. And can they get the long-suffering Raider Nation to dust off their MasterCards and buy the Fernando Mendoza jerseys? Because it's part of their inventory, and they're trying to figure out how many jerseys they need to buy, how many are they going to sell, the whole thing. If Mendoza hates marketing now, if he's bothered by the marketing now, wait until he realizes that the NFL is about 40% football, 60% photo shoots, and 100% business. I know you're using funny math on that, Maller. Just bear with me. All right, last thing. That Kansas City. We go. Update on wide receiver Rashi Rice, currently staying at the Gray Bar Hotel. It's an all-inclusive experience. Your meals are taken care of. You have a gym to work out in, and you have access to television. It's just lovely. It's just like being on a boat. Except, can't really go home at the end of the day and all that. Anyway, so the story, I saw this bouncing around, and I thought, wait a minute. So we saw a story that said the Chiefs have, quote, no plans to give Rashi Rice an extension before the start of the season. So let's stop right there. Let's hit the pause button right there. So the question, why would the Chiefs ever even consider giving and forking over big money to Rashi Rice, the wide receiver? All right, so this is one of those things. Let's just toss anything out into the black hole, and we'll see if people click on it. And it's like, okay, I need some bait. What are you trying to catch? I'm trying to catch clicks. Okay, let's do that. Let me see if I can get in the algorithm. So I'm going to throw the most absurd story out, and it's going to be that the Chiefs have no plans to give Rashi Rice a contract. Thank you, Captain Obvious. Thank you. Why would they? They wouldn't. They wouldn't. Rice is not on the naughty list. Okay, he's not on the naughty list, Rashi Rice. He's the poster child for the naughty list at this point, playing legal whack-a-mole while the teams scout, you know, defense attorneys. Like the Chiefs are like, well, let's get him a really good defense attorney. We'll get him out of this. And he's already gotten out of trouble a little bit, and then he couldn't stay away from the weed, so he got back in trouble. And so that's where we are. If Kansas City extends him right now, Andy Reid would have to be cuckoo for Cocoa Puffs, enjoying a bowl of Fruity Pebbles and Lucky Charms all mixed together in one giant cartoon cauldron of milk and cereals, all mixed together. Now, keeping it real here, Rashi Rice, the wide receiver, has been in more courtrooms than film rooms in recent times, and 30 days in jail is not what they mean by off-season conditioning. Although you can get a great workout in, you can certainly do that. You simply cannot trust Rashi Rice. That's the issue. He's out of the bubble of trust. And as of that, you can't give him any guaranteed money, and you can barely trust that he's going to hold on to the playbook and not sell that to some other team to try to make some money. And he's not in the ring of fire. He's the house band playing the ring of fire at this point. So if he ever hopes to secure the bag, Rashi Rice, long-term extension, then a lot of crazy things are going to have to happen. Right, next offseason, he needs to pass the schnoz test. Now, what is the schnoz test? You got to keep your nose perfectly clean on and off the field. And you don't hound out, you don't fork over or hand out extensions to people that have been deemed liabilities. Unless you're really dumb. I don't think the Chiefs are dumb. I don't think they're dumb, dumb. It is the Ben Maller Show. If you want to comment on any of this, you are more than welcome to be part of the show. We take your calls at 877-99 on Fox. That's 877-99 996-6369 as we fire off the old Maller ballistic missile into the night sky. And on X, at Ben Maller. That's at Ben Maller if you'd like to be part of the program. And straight ahead, an NBA star playing the victim card. Where have we seen this before? Playing the old victim card from the bottom of the deck. We'll get to that, and we will do it next.
0: That's ass.
2: That is ass. All right. But however, it is the, you know what it is? It's the A block, and we need to open up the Lorena Theater on iconic Ventura Boulevard in Sherman Oaks, California, because I don't know what hour it is. Let's see if we can find out. What hour is it?
1: Number four.
2: All right. Save your voice. There's two live reads this hour, so you get to pace yourself.
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5: What did you say?

0: the Clue Coop?
1: He was raised Mormon.
0: Okay.
2: I'm honored.
0: Congratulations. All right, let's say hello to Eeny, Meeny, Miney. Let's go to Kaz, who's in Fresno. Hello, Fresno Kaz. Welcome.
3: Hello. Hey, Ben.
0: Hello.
3: I'm so bad with names. I think it's quarterback for the Giants. Jax? I can't believe I can't remember.
0: Shit, you think that's Jackson Dart? Is that who you think it is?
3: Yes. Mr. Dart.
2: I'm honored.
0: Is that... Oh, look at that! We got a winner! Caller number three! You won, Kaz!
4: I said two, right?
3: Oh, hey.
0: You said two.
4: Darn it!
3: Can I ask Spider Donovan a quick question?
0: Yes, go. Oh, yeah. Hold on. You won a golden ticket, so congratulations on that.
5: And I got a golden ticket.
0: He wants to play the Spider Mitchell game. All right. Play the Spider Mitchell game, Kaz. Go ahead.
3: Two quick questions.
0: Yes.
3: Oh, what is that strong, pungent odor I'm smelling right now?
0: What is that, Spider?
6: That's ass.
0: Oh, my God. All right.
3: Whoa. What's another name for the glutamus maximus?
6: That's ass.
0: Oh, look at you. Two for two. How much fun is the Spider Mitchell game? Is that not the greatest game?
6: That's
3: ass. It's a good game.
0: Everyone loves it. All right. Thank you, Kaz. All right. You're a big winner. You got a golden ticket, so congratulations there. Yeah, see, we need to do more of this. When we get these, I love the out of context audio.
6: And, that's ass.
0: It is ass, but it's just freaking wonderful. And, it's Analog Al loves it. Tim, the great Tim McDarby, big fan of it. They all can't get enough of the fun.
7: Wouldn't have it any other way.
0: That's right. Wouldn't have it. That's a classic. That's Eric Spoelstra as the Heat were getting railroaded out of the finals by the Dallas Mavericks. They had to go to Dallas and win all these games. And he said, what do you say, Coach Spoelstra?
7: Wouldn't have it any other way.
0: Wouldn't have it any other way. Which is, we ran that in the ground too. That was that's years ago. That's 15 years ago. We ran that the way up.
6: That's ass.
0: That's right.
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0: They got the deal shirt. The deal is Dunsky's. However, my word is bittersweet. It's bittersweet because Aaron Rodgers has the Steelers by the balls. He does. He controls the thermostat, the playlist, the entire mojo of the franchise. Rodgers is in control. This is the NFL's version of getting back together with your ex because the rent is due and you don't have enough money to pay the rent yourself. So let's get back together. Why not? What do you say? That's where we are. The Steelers had no other options. They purposely went down this road. Now, my theory all along was that Rodgers just didn't want to be hassled to have to attend team functions. And now here we are in mid-May, and Rodgers has apparently agreed to sign the contract.
4: Ben Maller, weeknights, 2 a.m. Eastern, 11 p.m. Pacific on Fox Sports Radio.
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18: The Knicks are going to the NBA Finals for the first time since 1999. New York completed a four-game sweep at Cleveland, 130-93. Karl Anthony Towns with 19 points, 14 rebounds. MVP of the East Finals series was Jalen Brunson. In the NHL, Carolina won in overtime 3-2 again against Montreal, this time on the road. In the East Final, it's 2-1 Hurricanes. Canes Monday night outshot them 38-13. To baseball, the Dodgers with 4 runs in the seventh beat Colorado 5-3. Philadelphia shut out the Padres 3-0 despite just 3 hits. 2 of them were homers, including Kyle Schwarber's 21st of the year. Houston pitched a combined no-hitter, winning 9-0 at Texas. Starter Tatsuya Imai threw the first 6 innings, 97 pitches, 4 walks. And the Yankees with a 2-run single in the ninth won at Kansas City 4-3. I'm Steve DeSager.
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4: 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Here's Brady Quinn, LeVar Arrington, and Joe.

0: Everybody.
1: You know he's the last president to have served in our military?
0: Really?
1: I believe so. I believe so. I think he is the last president.
2: Bush didn't?
1: I do not believe so.
0: I thought there was... Yeah, I did not know that. That's a fun fact.
1: All right. Anyway, fair enough. Just, he brought it up.
0: Yeah, so apparently, for those
1: of
0: you...
1: Oh, no, Bush was served in the military. He served as a pilot in the Texas, National Guard. Does that count? I count it.
0: Yeah, so you count that.
2: I was going to say, yeah.
0: So for those of you out there who are doing your morning routine, just know that that Navy is an option pilot on the table. Just throw the toothpaste in your mouth and then go to work afterwards. It works for Bryce
2: just
0: Harper.
2: Just brush your tongue, though. Yeah. Don't forget to brush your tongue.
1: Scrape that bad boy. We are Bus Wars!
2: I want to be honest with you about something. When M-Drive first came to me, I said no. 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
5: In Jersey, 78 eastbound, slow between Union and Clinton. We've got an accident at mile marker 15, blocking one lane. Watch for delays back to exit 12. In PA, 22 eastbound, slow between 15th and MacArthur. No problems on 33 or 80. If you see a traffic problem, call their toll-free tip line, 855-ROAD-TIP. I'm Christy O'Brien.
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23: Carolina's up 2-1 in the NHL's East Final after winning in overtime at Montreal 3-2. In the NBA playoffs, the Knicks completed a 4-game sweep in the East Finals, winning at Cleveland easily 130-93. Knicks were up by 45 points in the fourth quarter, and they had a 20-0 run in the first half. Karl Anthony Towns finished with 19 points, 14 rebounds. Jalen Brunson was named series MVP. To baseball, Houston pitched a combined no-hitter in a 9-0 victory at Texas. Milwaukee 5-1 over St. Louis. Winner Jacob Mizorowski with 12 strikeouts in 7 innings. He threw 100 miles an hour 57 times out of his 96 pitches. Baltimore in 13 innings beat Tampa Bay 9-7 with 4 runs in the bottom of the 13th. Pittsburgh sent the Cubs to a 9th straight loss 2-1. Dodgers 5-3 over Colorado. I'm Steve DeSager.
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26: 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Here's Brady Quinn, LeVar Arrington, and Jonah.

0: Two pros and a cup of Joe, Fox Sports Radio. LeVar Arrington, Brady Quinn, Jonas Knox of the air. 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By the way, do you have to put those brats in the fridge, do you think? Or
1: no.
0: Is it necessary to keep them like that? I mean, they were in the fridge all night, so I think you're probably good.
1: It's not that warm in here.
0: Yeah. Yeah. It is a little chilly in here. By the way, Brady, my brother did bratwurst, and I brought a couple in for LeVarrington.
1: Bam.
0: So,
2: oh, nice.
1: Yeah.
2: I mean, I'm not a brat guy, but yeah.
1: That's cool. We're going to heat up at lunch.
0: Yeah. Got some sautéed onions, some peppers.
1: Loved it.
0: A couple of buns. Yeah.
1: I made some wings. I made some wings and some steaks yesterday. Some corn. Trish whipped up some street corn. You know, the spread, it's good, man.
0: Yeah, man.
1: I'm getting better at making wings. Like, that's my ultimate goal. My nakeds were really good. My breadeds could be better. I try to figure out that like ratio on the batter.
0: Couple of cocktails.
1: Yeah, I had one. I had a grapefruit and tequila. That was about it.
0: Oh. There you go.
1: You know, I like those Canadian dips. Is it Simply Canadian or something like that? You ever hear of them? It's like,
0: I don't know.
1: Carbonated water, man.
0: Brady's more of a Canadian guy.
1: I like the peach and the strawberry flavor. It's really good.
0: Interesting.
1: Yeah.
2: Why do you keep trying to bring me back into this?
0: No, I just know you're a big fan of Canada.
2: What do you mean by that?
0: So.
2: I don't have anything against Canada. They can make great syrup.
1: it's the bragging rights of it's real syrup from the tree, you know. Stick the cork right in the tree. Put them on your pancakes.
2: I don't know that I've ever been to Canada outside of going to the other side of Niagara Falls.
0: That was it. Well, hey, hello to our friends in Canada that are listening right now, and sorry about the loss last night. Yeah, by the way, in the midst of that awful NBA game, there was an NHL game last night, and the Carolina Hurricanes are up 2-1 in the Eastern Conference Finals. So there is that with the NHL going on. You got Vegas, Colorado over in the West. It's just, you know, there is some NHL going on. So if you're not happy with any of the NBA action as the Cleveland Cavaliers just laid down for the Knicks to go on to the NBA Finals for the first time in 27 years, there is NHL action out there for you. So from that over to this. Jason Kelce, whose brother was courtside, sitting with Taylor Swift at a Cavs-Knicks game, who, by the way, before we get to the sound of this, do you think that'll be the last time we see Taylor Swift at a Cavs game? She saw enough and was like, we're good here.
2: Yeah, I'm not betting on that. I think you take it in, memorialize it, maybe put up a poster or something somewhere.
1: I think that there's always, when there's the opportunity for exposure, you take advantage. They didn't go there because there's like avid, staunch sports fans. There's a connection to going to the game. They took advantage of it. And if it were to present itself again, they're going to do it again. Nothing like getting that free, you know, exposure, that free coverage, you know?
0: Yeah, but you guys were really dismissive of their relationship early on. I mean, I'll say, like, you guys thought it was all an act, all a charade. And yet here we are. They're about to get married, man. Proved you guys wrong. That's for sure.
1: You never know these days, but good for them. I mean, nothing wrong with what they got going on. Good for them.
0: Yeah. Well,
1: good looking couple too. You know, it's not like it's like a fake looking couple. Like, you know, people could easily be like, oh, LeVar, you got over. Like, and I would agree. Like, yeah, you're right.
0: By the way, I wonder
1: Kelce's
0: as well.
1: He's a good looking dude
0: as well too. Like, how far in advance do they have to ask for those courtside seats? For that to happen, are they telling somebody who's already got them to move? Like, hey, you gotta step aside.
1: They have an allotment and you can talk to the people. Like, generally there's like an agent in the office of the team, the franchise, where you can talk to them, or if it's somebody who holds those seats, you can actually, you know, they can approach you about letting them use. I used to be a court seats holder for the Wizards when I lived in D.C.
0: Yeah.
1: Yeah. So you I mean, it just
2: what
1: depends.
2: A VAR?
1: It just all depends on what, you know, what the relationship levels are. Some people just have direct access to the front.
2: Now, how long before did you, I guess, how long after did you have those courtside seats after they were the Washington Bullets?
1: They were the Wizards when I got there. So I'm not that old. I'm not old enough for them to have.
2: Well, was that like a year or two into it, or?
1: I'm not sure. It might have had just changed, to be honest. It may have just changed.
0: Man, those Bullets unis back in the day were hot.
2: They were. I it's just me, just my opinion. And I have no research, data, and analytics like Kenny Atkinson, but something tells me that the team being named the Bullets, didn't lead to anything happening outside of the world of basketball, any additional uptick. Like something tells me, like you probably could have kept the name and I don't think it would have changed much.
1: They put it out there because it was, there's a whole lot of violence going on at the time.
2: That's right. Why. And it was because the That's NBA why. Team was named the Washington right. Bullets. I mean,
0: That's why.
2: Clearly.
1: Yeah. I just didn't, I don't think they wanted to. You know, be a part of contributing to the narrative of, you know, I don't know, but they changed. Anyway, they changed it in 97.
2: The people who come up with those thoughts are morons. Mm-hmm. I'm sorry. Like I'd have to sit in a room with them and then look me straight in the face and tell me the logic behind it. If they really feel like someone's like, well, there's an NBA team named the Washington Bullets. Okay. All right. If that's where we're at, man, we've got no chance.
1: Yeah, they changed it based on that, I believe. But anyway, it's like that's exactly why they changed it.
0: It's like a team in India. It's like, hey, we can't call ourselves the Tigers. Why is that? Because more of these guys are going to start running around the streets, getting after people. It's like, no, that actually has nothing to do with it. Keep your gates closed. All right. Like, worry about that. It has nothing to do with what's going on outside. But talk about a city that has had a bad run of it when it comes to team names. I mean, the football team, the basketball team.
1: Jeez.
0: I mean, it's not great, man.
1: And yet the hockey team and the baseball team you didn't name, and both of them have won a championship. How about that?
0: I mean, and by the way, why the Wizards?
1: The Zords. I don't know. I do not know why they went to the Wizards. I do not know. I have no idea.
2: It's paid off for them. I mean, they've had a ton of success with that name. And also, I've noticed an uptick in wizardry around the D.C. area. So I guess you'd rather have that. You'd rather have a bunch of people walking around, pretend to be wizards, really? Than the alternative, I guess. I don't know.
1: Huh.
0: Yeah.
2: Wizards, fairies, all kinds of stuff.
1: Yeah. Whoa.
0: He's right.
2: Mythological things.
1: Yeah. Unicorns.
2: Yeah.
1: Sparkly unicorns. With pink man.
2: Aliens, whatever, you know.
1: My daughter's convinced that there's aliens. She said that there's ones that look like bugs. There's ones that look like humans.
2: She watched the news then because that became a major news story. Yeah.
1: She said like some of them are 8 foot.
2: The reptilians.
1: Yeah, the reptilians. Like she was like really.
2: So there's four types. The grays, which I feel like is humanoids.
0: There's humanoids.
3: Yeah.
2: But think about this. Like, I do love the fact that we didn't venture that far, if there are actual aliens or even talking about it, that we just describe one of them as grays. Like, kind of racist. Just saying. You're literally looking at the color of what they look like and naming them.
1: Yeah.
2: Yeah.
1: And I don't know. I just don't understand. If there's other life forms out there that are actually intelligent enough to get here and hang out, why wouldn't that have become common knowledge by now? Like common, like we still have not seen, like show me what they look like, show me them walking and all that stuff, like show me what we got going on.
0: Now, can I tell you one theory that I'm starting to
1: embrace,
0: lean more towards?
1: You're embracing right. it?
0: So there's a theory that UFOs, UAPs, things like these creatures they're talking about, these beings, they're bending time and space. So they're not really, it's almost as if we're running parallel with them and they can just go in and out of whatever world they want. They can be a part of their world. They can be a part of our world. And there's a thought that those things that we see, these aliens, the tall slenders and all that, that those are
1: people who have passed away.
0: No, those are us in the future. Because if you start to look at where technology is heading, you start to see it going down the path of what we've described them having years and years ago. If you were to go back in the day and pull out your iPhone, people would say, what the hell is that?
1: You know what's interesting about what you're saying is, imagine if you told somebody from biblical days that where we're at technology wise, like this is where you're going to be in the future. Like in Revelations, it talks about, you know, seeing things in the sky.
0: Yeah, Ezekiel in the Bible.
1: Yeah, right. I thought it was Revelations.
0: No, Revelations is just sort of the
1: there was something like the things that you see and anyway, the bottom line is they previewed the future, but they didn't call them aliens. You know, I don't know. Yeah, I mean,
0: and there's
1: if
0: just
1: that is us in the future, but were there airplanes in biblical times, even though it was in the future, were those considered UFOs? Like, oh, look at that. There's a plane. Or what shall we call it, Jesus?
2: I don't know. I want to get back to Jason Kelce on Sundays.
0: No, this is probably a better comment.
2: I shouldn't have even brought up the whole wizard.
0: Hey, man.
1: Yeah. I don't know. I thought it was an interesting conversation. And that's what you get
0: when you're, you know what? That's what you get when you're a bad basketball team. It morphs into humanoids. All right. So if they needed
1: some on their team.
0: Yeah, they did.
1: The Slenderman.
2: The Nordics, you mean?
1: Football. Those are the 7-footers.
2: Those are the 7-footers.
1: Oh, okay. Yeah. All right. Yep. Some of
2: the Nordics.
0: So from that over to this, the NFL's a

0: changing landscape. You're seeing NFL games on different nights all throughout the course of the year now. It was no longer just Monday Night Football, and then we'll squeeze into Thursday night. We're getting multiple games on a holiday. We're getting, Wednesday games before a holiday. Like, the whole landscape of the NFL is changing. Jason Kelce was on his podcast, speaking of the Kelces, and was talking about the change of the NFL and why it's taking away from Sundays and what it could mean moving forward.
1: Sunday is the day of football, right? Outside of going to church in the morning, if you're still religious and you do that, Sunday is like where so many games happen. And that's what you grow up in. You gear your entire week around watching football on Sunday.
2: Yeah.
1: It's an institution at this point, the NFL playing games on Sunday. With every day that we keep adding in there, we're getting away from that just a little bit. And I worry that I think the game got big. One of the reasons it got so popular and big was because all of the game, it was an event. Sunday is the NFL, and everybody set their week apart to tune into their games that were happening on Sunday. And you're watching kind of all of them now take place across the, I mean, Sunday ticket, right? I worry that we're getting away from that just a little bit by building too many of this.
2: I agree.
0: Yeah,
2: I agree.
0: Yeah, but what are you going to do?
2: I know y'all are going to disagree, but I agree.
3: No, I'm not. I'm not saying I disagree. I was more going to pick out the subtle shot he took at religion.
2: If you still do that sort of thing.
3: That's like,
2: still your thing.
3: Oh, it's 2026. Who's doing religion lately? You know what I'm saying?
2: Yikes.
3: I was like, oh, all right. Religion takes
2: I think
3: a shot.
2: I'll say this to his defense. I think COVID shattered the way that we consumed anything. Like, I know my parents have not returned back to church since COVID.
0: Really?
2: They do it on, like, they load it on their television, like on their big screen.
0: No, I've done that.
2: And they go to church in their house, like through technology. You know, I don't know. I don't know if it's a shot.
0: What do they do for communion?
2: Well, my dad's ordained minister, so I guess he can bless the wine.
0: Yeah.
2: They could do a whole glass. They ain't even got to do the little shot glass, you know?
0: Heavy pour in this house.
2: Bless the bread. So, dang, I go nowhere. He's ordained.
0: And by the way, if anybody out there is like, yeah, it is kind of a pain in the ass that, you know, I want to watch football, but I got to go to church. Hey man, Saturday vigil mass. All right. It counts towards Sunday. You know, there is that.
3: do it the Knox family.
0: Yeah. Does. Just do that. You know,
2: that was some of my fondest memories though, leaving straight from church, going over to my Nana's house and smelling the food and going in, and all of my family members were like my cousins, my uncles, my aunts, everybody was there. Like people from around the way there were eating food and watching football literally on three different floors of that house. That was like some of my fondest childhood memories.
0: Does it make it a little more workable? You guys growing up watching football in the one Eastern time window, where you could get more.
2: I went to
0: black
2: churches, so it was, we got done literally like
3: 2:30,
2: bruh. It would be like, it was like hitting out of the first quarter, mid second quarter by the time we got. Oh yeah, man. Depending on how the preacher was feeling,
3: yeah,
2: we'd be up early, like 7 a.m. to go do Sunday school. And you go to Sunday school, and then it transitions into devotional, and then devotional I don't know what that goes into. And then he comes up and I just remember. And because we live far away, my parents moved away to a nice little area, at some point. So we had to drive to where we were at. But my grandparents' house was like 10 minutes away from the church because it was over where they used to live. So we never really go home too often because you missed the first round of games, and it could have been the Steeler game that was on. So we went to my grandma's house. That's like 8 minutes away, and we eat there. And then after the first round of games was done, then we drive home. It's a true story.
3: Here's the thing is that I don't think he's wrong in what he's saying. I do think this is the concern for people who look at it and say, is the pig getting too fat? Are we getting oversaturated, which is really what it is? Are we getting oversaturated with the NFL where it just becomes too much? You know, I think we all need breaks from whatever it is in life at times, whether it's work or, you know, maybe it's even a sport like this, one of our hobbies. But what I look at is if you look at what's happening in our lives, like out around us, everything's becoming more constant. You know, it doesn't matter what it is. Like if it's an iPhone, if it's a social media platform, if it's whatever you want to point to, people are trying to make it more consistent, more part of your daily habit. And that's kind of what the NFL is doing. I mean, they've been doing it for a long time with the offseason. Like that was where the tea leaves were, where you're trying to build events and the calendar around not just the Super Bowl or the Pro Bowl, but then you leave and you go into free agency and then you have the draft and then you have the combine before that. And you have all these points, you know, you've got OTAs and mini camp that will start getting ramped up here shortly. And we'll be talking about all of it because, well, there's trade speculation, there's contracts potentially, who's there, who's not. You know, all those conversations continue to percolate and then we get to the training camp. We get the preseason. We get to, you know, all the things building into week one. And it's just, to me, it's just been a constant that's been evolving to the point where the NFL wants you to feel like they're a 24/7, 365 day a year sport, even though they only play 18 games, or excuse me, 17 games, eventually 18. But that's where I feel like they're at. And it's, so I can understand like Jason Kelsey's his viewpoint on it, but I don't know that the NFL looks at it and says it's bad for business. I think the reality is they look at it and just keep thinking like, we're just going to keep juicing out more and more, you know, as much as we can to put these teams in primetime spots to showcase more games. Maybe that, you know, equates to more betting and parlays in a specific game versus if you've got multiple games going at once, even though you might be able to watch them all, you're probably not betting on them all. So if I'm DraftKings, if I'm one of these other, you know, books, I'm probably saying to the NFL, we like standalone windows. We see more action from people who maybe aren't even fans of either teams, but they want to watch it. And they want to have some action on the games. You know, you probably get better viewership. I think it's fair to say because, you know, fantasy wise, you're probably focusing on one or two, you know, teams if you can or whatever else. Maybe you're watching a multi-view where you're trying to consume as much, but you'd watch more if it was just one game and be able to take more from that. So I get what he's saying. I just feel like this is the evolution of the NFL right now. And it feels like it's a train on the tracks that I don't know where it's going, but nothing's stopping it.
0: They're doing it. The NFL is doing exactly what they should do. Like they should be doing this. They should be positioning all these games out there, putting them on different streaming services, getting as much money as they possibly can. As a business, they absolutely should. Sundays are never going to go anywhere. There's still going to be games on Sundays. They're just not going to be that great. Like you're probably going to get, the bad teams are going to play on Sundays. You're still going to get, you know, a heavy allotment of games on that day. Whatever, you know, window they decide to put it in, whether it's the early kick or the later kick, you know, the games just probably aren't going to be that great, but they're banking on, as we've talked about, just the tradition that, hey man, Sundays during the fall, that's for football. Like that's, you're going to watch football. And if it's a bag of crap they roll out there, you're going to stick with your traditions. You're going to, you know, have your football parties, have people over. You're going to barbecue. You're going to drink. Like whatever it is that you do on your Sundays to watch football, it's still going to be there. The games just aren't going to be that great. And then if you get to the holiday weeks, like the Thanksgiving week, you're going to have Wednesday before Thanksgiving. You're going to have three games on Thanksgiving, and then you're going to have Friday after Thanksgiving on Black Friday. Those Sunday games are probably going to be awful, but it's still a Sunday. It's a holiday weekend. And it's just, I don't think that there's anything that you can really do about where the NFL is headed. I think you just got to come to terms with the fact that Sundays aren't going anywhere. It's just the games aren't going to be great.
2: Listen, I think the storylines are what drives the NFL. I mean, one of the greatest things that the NFL and sports in general could have ever done to turn whatever sport you're into must-see television is anything can happen on any given day. Like that's like in general in sports, like you put your shoes and socks on 1 foot at a time and pants on one leg at a time, just like I do. So this is why you lace them up. You come out here and you see who's better. And that still is going to continue on, whether you think that it's a bag of crap games or not. Sports fans are still going to invest in this could be the day that we win. Okay, we won this last Sunday. Today could be the day we win two in a row. Like, oh, we got our asses kicked last week. This could be the day we get back on track. I just think sports has created that type of, you know, we're trained to think that this, you know, today's the day. You tune in to watch your team win.
0: Any given Sunday.
2: And what gives you even more momentum or more, you know, energy to it is how you react when they lose. There's going to be some type of emotional investment, whether you win or you lose. It's the people that are indifferent that it doesn't hit as hard. So, I mean, give the NFL credit for capturing the imaginations of turning football into this celebrated deal of winning and triumph, but also a very, very toxic approach to how they approach failure and setbacks and other things that take place within the game. That drives fan engagement. So good for them. I still don't think it's great that they have so many games, though. I think keeping it a little simple, well, there's something to be said about it.
3: You know, I don't think it's going to get better. Like, they're not putting this toothpaste back in the bottle.
2: It's not. No. But, and I don't like to be a fossil either. Like, it is what it is. I don't have to love it, but, you know, I'll adjust to it. Like, it's okay.
3: I get that. I mean, you are over 40 and you know, your energy drops, the weight starts to hang on. Yeah, you start wondering where the old you went, LeVar.
2: I know.
3: Well, M-Drive, that's what you need. 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
2: Help me out, M-Drive. Help me out. Doctor say I need a bacchiotomy.
0: I'm fat as hell.
4: That's a huge bit.
0: No, it's not.
2: Yeah, it is.
0: Leave him alone.
2: It's all right. I accept it.
0: It is Two Pros and a Cup of Joe here on Fox Sports Radio. LeVar Arrington, Brady Quinn, Jonas Knox with you. Coming up next, though, we are going to tell you about what the future could look like for a coach in demand in the world of football. That'll be yours right here on FSR. 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
7: 22 westbound at 512. We've got an accident in the left lane. Watch for stop traffic from 191. 22 eastbound, slow around 15th Street. In Jersey, delays 78 eastbound, approaching exit 15 in Clinton. One lane closed from an earlier accident. If you see a traffic problem, call their toll-free tip line, 855-ROAD-TIP. I'm Christy O'Brien.
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1: It is Two Pros and a Cup of Joe, Fox Sports Radio. LeVar Arrington, Brady Quinn, Jonas Knox with you here. Coming up in about 15 minutes from now, we are going to have a special edition of the FSR IR that'll be yours right here on Fox Sports Radio. Marcus Freeman, head coach for Notre Dame, one of the premier jobs in all of college football. I don't know if you guys are familiar with that place, but a guy who apparently was sought after. There's been some rumblings we've talked about. Does he make a jump to the NFL? He's 40 years old. He's had success at Notre Dame. What does that look like? He was talking with Josh Pate recently about the interest and the difference between this past year as opposed to the previous.
2: The year before, there was a little bit of chatter, but you're in the playoffs, and that's your only focus. You know, this year got really loud after the end of the regular season, and you know, usually I've never been in this position where we're not playing in a bowl game or playing in the playoffs, and so I took a minute to really say, what is this opportunity of being an NFL head coach? I never coached the NFL. I wanted to know what they look for, what they think it takes to be successful. And I gained some valuable knowledge. I was always honest with our players. If they asked and they talked to them, I said, listen, guys, like, I'm the head coach at Notre Dame.
1: And apparently a little honesty goes a long way there when you're honest with the players about interest in other places. And I guess, look, I know there's the money part of it, but why even tempt the idea of going to the NFL when you do have one of the premier jobs in college football?
3: Because you feel like you could always come back. I mean, that's the reality of it. He's done well enough where now if you have that opportunity to go, no one's going to fault you or blame you. I mean, I think as a player, like, you always obviously want your career to continue in the NFL and go as far as you possibly can. I think it's the same way as a coach. I think college coaches, regardless of their success, they're just not viewed the same as NFL head coaches who've been to the mountaintop. And so you can give guys a ton of credit for winning a lot of national championships. But when you go up to that level, there's a lot more scheme oriented. It's a lot more on the coach, on the coaching staff. And so I think they tend to get a little more credit when it's, you know, college is more about talent recruiting, you know, kind of stacking, building your roster. You know, you can get away with a lack of scheme at times. Not saying that that's always going to be the case, but I think most, and maybe you disagree, Var, I think most would say, like, at that level, it's much more schematic. It's much more, you know, who that coach is, how he's calling stuff, whatever else. That's who we traditionally see, you know, playing in some of the top games. It's how you go about constructing that roster too. You know, managing the cap and everything else that goes along with it, that coaches play a bit of a factor and role in. So I look at it and say, like, I said this during the time when we knew this was going on, you don't fault him for it. Cause to that point that he just made, he's never been in the position. You know, they've always been preoccupied. And even if someone was knocking on the door, there was always something else they were looking at. So he's, I'm sure, desperately desired at the NFL level for a bunch of reasons. But, you know, and he's young and he's been successful. So even if it didn't work out, like so many other college coaches who went up and it didn't work out, you could always come back. So that's why I think you have to give it a look. You have to, you know, help understand what opportunities are out there and maybe how even your heart feels. You know, sometimes it's easiest to go look at what exactly that opportunity is to then feel even more convicted with where you're at. Because I know or have a feel for what that would have been, and it wasn't for me. You know what I'm saying?
0: I certainly believe NIL is making it closer to National Football League type of situations and responsibilities and duties at the college level. But even with that being said, that now forces coaches that are to the level that Marcus Freeman is on to really gauge and measure which one is worth it. If you're going to be in a situation where you're being measured and judged by the standard of what it's going to be at the pro level, why not give it a go if you have an opportunity? coaching is a very turbulent and volatile profession to be in. People may not realize it, but the shelf life isn't, you know, those are outliers when you see people at, you know, schools or with teams at the pro level for double digit years. It's an outlier. It's not like you don't really see that too often. Chances are, if you coach, you're most likely going to have to go somewhere else to coach. And that's the coaching profession. So if you have an opportunity to progress, as Q mentioned, and progressing is considered to be going to the pro level to coach. Yes, that is progression. That is, if you started at high school or started in college, some people start at the pro level, stay at the pro level. Some people do that in college. Some people do that in high school. So I think it comes down to preference, honestly. But if you were to say, what is the pinnacle of coaching? You would probably say coaching a pro team. Yeah, I think that'd be simple to come to that conclusion.
1: How many, other than Notre Dame, what would be a job that you would look at and go, that's a bigger head coaching job at the college level than Notre Dame? Because I think some people might throw, say, Alabama in there, and I look at that and I go, well, how much
0: of that? I don't think any college program exists as a bigger gig than a pro program. I don't think there's any.
1: But I'm saying, is Notre Dame, is the next step the NFL, or is there another job in college that you look at and go, oh, well, maybe that would be...
3: It depends on the individual. For him, it's Ohio State because, he went there.
1: Yeah.
3: You know, so if that job ever came open, again, you could understand why he would probably want to say, all right, like, I'm coming back to save my alma mater, right? There's a lot to that. So I don't think outside of that, but I think it depends on the individual. I mean, I think the jobs that you look at, you say, okay, those are huge jobs. You know, Texas is one of the first that comes to mind. You know, obviously Ohio State, as I kind of mentioned. You know, maybe you'd say Michigan somewhere. I mean, they're blue blood programs. You mentioned Alabama. Alabama's maybe one, and they would throw a lot of money at it and into it. Outside of that, I mean, maybe while Phil Knight is still with us and the way he supports the Oregon program, you might say that's there, but I probably wouldn't put it on that tier or category. You know, LSU seems to have a lot of money. I mean, look how much they've paid coaches to not coach, and look how much they've paid coaches to be there, and even brought back a coach that they fired as an assistant, the head Orgeron, who's now joined Lane Kiffin's staff. So maybe you throw LSU into that mix too.
0: Let me ask you this. I think this is a better way of approaching it. If a school like SMU offered Freeman more money than Notre Dame.
3: No.
0: Okay. Now that answers your question.
3: Yeah.
0: Now, if a pro team, if say, the Cleveland Browns offered Freeman to come there for the same money. Does he go to the league? Same money, not more. Same.
1: Well, is Shador there or not?
0: I mean, everything, all things given, it's the same.
3: It depends on the timing. Is it perfect timing or is it not?
0: You're stupid.
3: What?
0: Oh, man. I don't know. Why can't y'all be serious?
1: What do you mean, man?
0: Why can't y'all always, like, why are you pointing at your wrist? You got to hold it up if you're going to do it.
1: I'm asking.
0: There you go.
1: Yeah, I'm just asking, man.
0: Cute.
3: That's what Jonas does at the urinal.
1: You gotta wonder if it's perfect timing. Hey, look at this hangnail.
3: Yes, you do, Johnson.
1: It clearly wasn't.
4: Perfect time.
3: No, it's a valid question. It's a valid question because I don't think money matters quite as much if you get the right opportunity. I mean, for example, I kind of go back to, if you got offered Kansas City and Patrick Mahomes as your quarterback, right? Let's say Andy Reid retires, or, you know, pick whatever organization you want. Buffalo Bills. Buffalo comes calling. They're like, yeah, we want to pair you with Josh Allen. It's like, all right. Or maybe Zach Taylor, if things don't go well this year. We're going to put you with Joe Burrow. I mean, those jobs you look at and say, well, it looks a lot more attractive now, right? Like, that plays a huge factor. So I don't care if they're paying me, you know, maybe a mill or a couple million less. I don't care if they won't give me as long term of a deal. I feel like I have a much better chance of being successful if I do make that jump because of the personnel who I have. So that also plays a bit of a role and factor into it. I mean, there's a lot of things, but I don't know that every NFL job is the right job just because it's the NFL. If you are one of the top in college football, because they can compensate you well enough. And if you're able to continue to be successful, those opportunities will continue to come around.
1: Mm-hmm. It's Two Pros and a Cup of Joe here on Fox Sports Radio, brought to you by the Home Depot Pro. 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All right, it's coming up next here. 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
14: 22 westbound at 512. We've got an accident that's been moved to the shoulder. Delays from 191 in Jersey, 78 eastbound slow in Clinton approaching exit 15. Earlier accident is clear. No problems on 33 or 80. If you see a traffic problem, call their toll free tip line 855-ROAD-TIP. 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
16: All right, so VAR was grilling.
17: Yeah,
18: I was grilling.
17: He was grilling.
19: I don't have any real IRs to report, though, to be honest.
16: You're dressed all fancy.
19: Had a good day. Good time. Yeah. Went and hung out. Supported some aspiring young ladies, you know, going to college, doing well. Scholarships were handed out. Money was raised. It was a good deal.
17: Oh, it's awesome, man.
19: Yeah, the Pumps. You ever hear the Pump Brothers?
17: Yeah, of course.
19: Yeah,
17: of course.
19: Yeah. So Dana's cool. My guy. So I was there with those, you know, with him.
17: They're
19: his
17: doing
19: wife,
17: things,
19: Leah.
17: Man.
19: Yeah, they do things. They definitely.
17: You know, a lot going on.
19: But no IRs for me.
17: I have a situation that I don't even know if I should talk about something or not.
19: Uh-oh. Go ahead, talk about
17: it. I found it just interesting from a few different angles. So I had some birthday parties this weekend. One in particular, my kindergartner got invited to a few. She had like them. They were kind of stacked together. Well, one of them, it was at a household. Well, obviously the family's Asian. And they made me very aware of this when I went to pick her up because we were kind of in a hurry, already running late for the other party. And I had my shoes on, but the problem is I was in a rush because I'm home solo. My wife's out of town. I'm trying to manage the whole thing. And I just threw some shoes on. I didn't put any socks on. And so I'm standing at the front door and, oh, thank you so much. Appreciate you guys like having us, everything else. And I take a step inside to go get, because all of our girls went down. They're like, no. We don't wear our shoes inside
19: shoes
17: or whatever.
19: Inside. Yeah.
17: Well, I pause, which one, like, I don't wear our shoes inside either. Like, I wasn't trying to be, I was just trying to get our kids to get out of there quick because I felt bad. It was a little chaotic. But he's like, you know, we're Asian. We like things very clean.
19: I take care of mine, but not yours.
17: Like, I like things clean too. I'm not Asian, but I like things clean too. And so, but the problem was I was barefoot. And so in my mind, I'm thinking, my bare feet in these shoes feels dirtier than my shoes at the floor. But obviously, I was like, all right, whatever. I like flip them off quick. But then I was like, oh, now I feel like dirty for like not wearing socks or whatever. But anyway, I ended up getting the kids. We rolled out of there, rolled on to the next birthday party. But I just felt so awkward about it ever since then because I was like, I should have just stood there and asked them politely if they could just have someone go grab the kids from the basement. But I don't know, man. It was just one of those things where I was like, yeah, I don't wear shoes in my house either.
19: But I'm a wear them and you're worse.
4: I mean, well,
17: I wasn't.
19: I gotta wear them and get them in. Get
17: I
19: them
17: was
19: out.
17: Like two steps in, and I wasn't planning on going anywhere. I was trying to yell down before they said it.
19: But all right, that's fair.
17: I just love how he needed just like the caveat of like, well, we're, you know, this. And I'm like, well, I get it, but like,

0: I'm not, but I still wear shoes.
1: Like, haven't you heard?
2: You didn't watch Last Samurai?
0: Yeah, I was like, my bad. We are
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8: 22 westbound, an accident at 512. We've got delays from 191, also slow westbound at MacArthur. 78 westbound, delays between 33 and Hellertown. No problems on 33 or 80. If you see a traffic problem, call their toll-free tip line, 855-ROAD-TIP. I'm Christy O'Brien.
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23: The Knicks are going to the NBA Finals for the first time since 1999. New York completed a four-game sweep at Cleveland, 130-93. Karl Anthony Towns with 19 points, 14 rebounds. MVP of the East Finals series was Jalen Brunson. In the NHL, Carolina won in overtime 3-2 again against Montreal, this time on the road. In the East Final, it's 2-1 Hurricanes. Canes Monday night outshot them 38-13. To baseball, the Dodgers with 4 runs in the seventh beat Colorado 5-3. Philadelphia shut out the Padres 3-0 despite just 3 hits. 2 of them were homers, including Kyle Schwarber's 21st of the year. Houston pitched a combined no-hitter, winning 9-0 at Texas. Starter Tatsuya Imai threw the first 6 innings, 97 pitches, 4 walks. And the Yankees, with a 2-run single in the ninth, won at Kansas City 4-3. I'm Steve DeSager.
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0: line. 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
1: Wow.
0: You can get him on X if you want some of that smoke at Prisco CBS. And he's with us here again. Pete, good morning.
2: What's up, guys? How are you?
3: Hi, Pete.
4: Morning, Pete.
0: Pete, have you partaken in any of the NBA playoff stuff? Have you?
2: Of course.
0: Yeah.
2: Of course. Yeah. And the hockey.
0: Yeah.
2: Love the hockey.
0: Your thoughts on the disappointing performance of the Cleveland Cavaliers and the Knicks on their way to the NBA Finals?
2: Well, the Cavs were bad. I mean, look, it started in game one with a terrible coaching performance by not calling any timeouts down the stretch. That was terrible. Then, you know, James Harden's a shell of himself. That's the reality of that. He's not very good right now. And they don't do a very good job of getting the ball inside to the big guys. And the big guys love, particularly Mobley, loves to shoot threes. So you add it all up, not a very good team. And you know, these teams nowadays, they have ball hogs and they dominate the ball, and that doesn't always work. And so I think that's part of the problem as well. So the Knicks played better. The Knicks moved the ball. The Knicks, you know, made their shots. And Knicks deserve to go to the finals. And it's good for New York that the Knicks are actually in the finals. I don't think they're going to beat either team, whoever wins the West. But right now, the Knicks are playing good basketball.
0: How about that? Pete Prisco.
1: That's great analysis.
0: Pete basketball.
2: You want me to go to the hockey and rain on everybody's parade?
1: I don't care.
3: Can we wait for someone else to ask about that? I want to stay on the basketball topic because I know you're not always a fan of analytics, as we've discussed at length. And Kenny Atkinson referenced the analytical expected score and how, I believe when they were down 3-0, he was saying, really, we've won the expected score two of the last three. When you hear stuff like that, do you think of it as like this coach is in over his head? Do you look at it and just say, clearly he's not coaching the right stuff? Like, how does that strike you?
2: Well, the real score means they were down 3-0. I hate to tell Kenny that, so he can talk about the expected score all he wants. But here's the other point of it. Brady, you watched it. I mean, game one, you have a big lead and they're ripping off a run and you don't even use your timeouts. I mean, that's terrible coaching. And what was the rationale behind it? There's no rationale behind it. And he didn't get killed for that as much as he should have. So situationally, he blew game one.
3: We killed him for that pretty much.
2: You guys probably did, but most people did not. At least the people I saw did not kill him. So, forget about all the analytics. He just botched it in the big moment, and that's never a good thing. And I also think that the way they play, they need to adjust the way they play. I think they really do. I mean, you got big guys. Go get the ball into the big guys.
1: Come on, Pete. Give us the hockey analysis.
0: Yeah.
1: Come on. Let's hear it.
2: Okay. Everybody who's in the playoffs right now, you know, the four final teams, and it's, you know, Colorado and Vegas, and Vegas has got a 3-0 lead, and they're dominating that series. And in the East, Carolina won another overtime game last night, which was a great game, by the way. Here's the deal. You're all lucky Florida wasn't healthy this year.
1: Oh,
2: because Florida would have won. They would have won it again. They would have won it. There's no doubt in my mind that they would have won it again because they have the best team. They were hurt all year. It started in the beginning of the year when Barkov went down in the preseason. And they had so many guys miss time. They would have won it again, and they'd be going for a four-peat next year. That's exactly what would have happened. And so everybody who wins it this year, enjoy it, because you got an aberration season. It's not going to happen again.
0: I knew that's where that was going. I knew it.
2: Well, it's true. It's true. It's a fact.
1: And Joe Burrow is going to win the Super Bowl this year.
3: You're such a homer. You're such a homer.
2: It's not being a homer. That's the reality. They would have had the best team. By the way, I thought going into the playoffs, I thought, oh, man, I don't know if Florida would have been able to beat Colorado or Carolina this year. And now I'm convinced that they would have beat both of them.
0: Oh. Pete Prisco, senior NFL columnist for CBS Sports HQ, CBS Sports HQ analyst, dropping NHL NBA knowledge on us. Let us get your thoughts on this. Jason Kelce, we talked earlier in the show, expressed his concerns with, you know, the NFL on Sunday, that, you know, we're expanding so much. It's kind of taken away from the NFL on Sundays. Do you agree with that? And furthermore, is there anything we can do? Because it feels like we're already off and running with this, and this is just the new reality of the National Football League.
2: I do think that it takes away from Sunday. And so that does bother me a little bit. I mean, you look back and think about the weeks when we've had, you know, Thanksgiving Day games, and we've had these other games, and you get to Sunday, and there's like, you know, four games in the 1 o'clock window, and you look at it and you go, that's not very good. And so I am concerned about that. I tend to agree with them. I love Sunday. I think that, you know, we love having big slates on Sunday. But I also understand where the NFL is going, and we've talked about this. They want to expand the international market. That's where the new money is going to be, and that means more money for everybody. So I understand it, but I'm with Kelsey on that. I think Sunday has been such a part of the fabric of what the NFL has been. And, you know, you look, I remember when I was a kid, and, you know, we'd go to church and come home and go to the deli and get our food for the day and sit there all day and break the family tradition of eating Italian meals on Sunday because we watched the games in front of the TV. Mm-hmm. And now, you know, it's changing. And so I think there's some of that, the nostalgia for the NFL is going away a little bit. And I think that's a little bit sad.
3: Let me ask you. What would be your
1: – Go ahead. I was going to ask him. You got a follow up, so go ahead. You ask him. Go ahead.
3: No, I was going to follow up just on that. I mean, it seems like the NFL is headed in this direction, Pete. They're not turning back. They're going to add an 18th game. They want to incorporate more days throughout the course of the week. And quite frankly, I feel like that's probably in the best interest of players for rest. I think you could steal an extra day or so if you incorporate, you know, Mondays, Tuesdays, Wednesdays as part of this throughout the course of the season. I know it feels, I don't know, like we're getting away from what ultimately built the NFL, but isn't this kind of where we're at now as consumers?
2: Yeah, no, Brady, I agree with you. I'm with you on that. I'm not, you know, criticizing the NFL for what they're doing, because I do believe that, you know, for the good of the league, it will end up being a better thing for everybody. You mentioned the rest, but what about the money? I mean, there's going to be more money for everybody. The more money that the league makes, the more money goes into the player pool. And so that's a good thing. So I'm with you 100%. I agree with you. But again, what if there's a Sunday 1 o'clock window at some point where you have four games? I mean, is that good? Is that good for you sit there on the Sunday morning and you anticipate Sunday coming and there's four games in the 1 o'clock window. Is that good?
3: Isn't it good for those franchises to get kind of standalone times, kind of? I mean, I know we sometimes tend to toss some of the worst games there. Isn't that better for the league? Isn't that better for all the individual players, brands, et cetera?
2: Well, so what you're saying is you want to see more Browns in the 1 o'clock window.
3: I want to see, here's what I say is I want to see a more intimate showing of all the teams. Like, multi-view for most people, I think, has been one of those where like, hey, I can watch all the games. The truth is, no, you can't. You can't watch more than one game at a time. I'm sorry. All right.
2: It's hard to. We do it every Sunday. You know, you used to do it with us. It's hard to do.
3: And all you see is highlights. That's all you see. You see the bookends, the lowlights, highlights. That's all you see. You're not really able to watch a game and absorb it all unless you're able to kind of just sit down and watch one game. And you could see a lot more when that's the case. And so that's why I kind of always go back to it's kind of better for all involved. It's better for the gambling public too. Like, they're probably going to gamble more in a game that they wouldn't have if they have four or five or six going on.
2: Okay, but is it good for the fantasy business? Because that business is going to be impacted by that, I think. Don't you?
3: How? Well, they're still playing the fantasy teams.
2: Yeah, but like you used to wrap it up by Monday night. Now how do you wrap it up? You know what I mean? If you're playing against somebody.
3: You wrap it up when the last game's played. It's not that complicated. Yeah. You turn the page at some point.
2: Yeah, I don't know. Brady, I'm 100% in agreement with you.
3: By the way, I mean, Jamie Eisenberg would be the first to tell you. I mean, fantasy is what keeps the lights on. They're not going to do anything that hurts fantasy. I mean,
1: buddy,
3: you and I both know that.
2: Yeah, you're right. I mean, it used to be what keeps the lights on. I don't know if that's the case anymore.
1: Yeah, you're right.
3: Pete, hold on. You got to dig a little more into that because you know Jamie's listening from time to time too.
2: Oh, I know Jamie's listening, and by the way, Jamie Eisenberg and those guys do a great job, but you know what? Remember when you used to get his start of the week? Remember that, Brady? He'd do start of the week.
3: Oh, yeah. He was the mush at one point, though.
2: Jamie, yeah, right.
3: Jamie had a streak of if he picked the guy, he was going to tear his ACL.
2: He picked, Yeah, every week, if somebody goes down, we're like, it got to the point where people in the league were starting to talk, don't pick me because I'm going down.
1: Oh, wow. Oh, wow. Pete, we were talking about coaching earlier and brought up Marcus Freeman and him entertaining potentially, you know, some opportunities at the next level. How do you view it? Has NIL changed the way coaches should look at, you know, college gigs? Is it more prestigious now that there's the whole idea of it taking more of a pro model? Or is it still, you know, if you have aspirations of, you know, progressing, being more, that going to the league is exactly what that represents, is you've reached, you know, the pinnacle of being a good coach to be getting offered at the pro level?
2: Well, and here's a question that you guys would probably know better than me. Has the NIL taken the recruiting away from the coach? And by that, I mean, everybody's hiring these general managers. They're hiring people to work for them. They got to do the money deals instead of the go there and sit there and recruit them. So has it taken the personal aspect of it away from the coach, where he doesn't have to do as much recruiting? Is that a fact, Brady?
1: In some cases,
2: I don't know.
1: In some cases, it just depends on the proclivities of the coach. If he wants to be a part of it, he can be, but there is definitely a GM and the recruiters that now manage the relationships and on a day to day basis much more than what it ever has been done. And you got to keep in mind, it's very limited in terms of the high school recruitment anymore. It's very, very transfer portal driven. So they're recruiting college more than they're even recruiting high school at this
2: point. Well, here's the other part of that, LeVar, is like, if you got a room full over here of $1 million and you got rah-rah coach over here who's recruiting me, I'm going with $1 million, and then I'll take my chances with the coach who's paying me $1 million. And if it doesn't work out, I can always go somewhere else the next year.
1: Isn't that crazy?
2: It's always about the money. So I think recruiting is lessened in terms of the personal interactions and that kind of thing. But you hear from these coaches that the time is more now. There's not as much downtime. College football used to have a lot of downtime. They don't have that anymore. So I think from that standpoint, I think guys are going to look to the NFL. And try and, you know, maybe move to that next level. So I think it's a challenge to keep guys in college football, in large part, I think, because there is so much wild, wild west out there. And you guys know, how do they rein it in? How do you, you know, bring it into a point? Because it's all good that players are getting paid. I don't think it's good that a guy can get $1 million from a school one year and move to the next one the next. I just don't think that's a good thing.
0: He's Pete Prisco, senior NFL columnist for CBS Sports, CBS Sports HQ analyst. Get him on X at Prisco CBS. So Sam Darnold was talking recently in a podcast and just explaining that he understood why the Vikings did what they did from a business standpoint, and was very nice and all that. And, you know, talking, this is obviously post Super Bowl, et cetera, et cetera. My question for you, Pete, would be this. Do you think Kevin O'Connell was on board with the decision to not pay Sam Darnold? Or do you think Kevin O'Connell was the guy in the room that wanted to continue going in that direction, but was maybe overruled by others in the organization?
2: No, I think he was on board with it. I think he was on board with it. You don't draft a kid the first round and not be on board with it. And particularly when you're that guy, the quarterback guru, you don't do that. So, look, everybody, when things happen in the NFL, and you guys know this, when it goes bad, everybody wants to blame everybody else who's no longer there. Oh, he did that. I didn't do that. He did. That was on him. He didn't do it, you know? So no, Kevin O'Connell was on board with that, and they drafted the wrong quarterback. That's the reality of it. They thought they drafted a guy that was going to be, their franchise quarterback, and they could let Sam Darnold go and build around JJ McCarthy. And they did not. They drafted the wrong guy, which is why they had to go out and get Kyler Murray. And so anybody that wants to sit back and say Kevin O'Connell didn't do that or didn't have a part in it, maybe he didn't make the final decision, but he had a large part in it, I don't believe that. So, no. And by the way, he's called the quarterback whisperer. He fixes quarterbacks. He does all this great stuff with quarterbacks.
3: Oh, here we go.
2: Why, Why hasn't he fixed J.J. McCarthy yet?
0: I can hear the whine.
1: Well, he's got to find J.J. McCarthy. He's only got nine
3: Hold on. Do you have to be able to fix every single quarterback that comes your way? Is that in order to be a quarterback whisperer,
2: so
3: you can't?
2: Who fixed Sam Darnold? Did the 49ers fix Sam Darnold? Did the Vikings fix Sam Darnold?
3: Okay, but let's take either one, because Kyle Shanahan gets a lot of credit, too, for the job he does with quarterbacks.
2: Right.
3: Okay, so right. they missed on Trey Lance, like people would say.
2: I mean, they should have never did what they did with him. He wasn't fixable. He wasn't going to be good. You could have taken Trey Lance and worked with him for 25 years straight. You would have been good.
3: Let's assume Kyler Murray has an edge. Maybe you don't see that being the case, but what's his biggest hurdle or challenge he's going to face if he starts for Minnesota?
2: Dino Elias Grimmage.
1: Oh.
3: Why would you have to take the low-hanging fruit, man?
2: No pun intended, right, Brady? The bottom line is Kyler Murray's biggest challenge is to drop back into the pocket and make throws on time. That's the biggest challenge. It's been his challenge his whole career. I mean, he's dynamic at times outside the pocket. He's made wonderful plays outside the pocket, but it's how do you adjust to this offense and go 1-2-3, get the ball out? I mean, that's going to be the challenge for him. If he does it, I think he has a chance to be successful. And by the way, I do think he's the starting quarterback in Minnesota. So does everybody else. So do you guys. So what's that say about J.J. McCarthy?
1: That he's not better than Kyler Murray. And he wasn't better than Kyler Murray before they brought him there for Kyler Murray to come beat him out, because that's why they brought Kyler Murray there, which means that mathing, he's not the guy that they want to start for them.
2: By the way, I was at the league meetings. Did I tell you the story? And I told the Wilfs, I had never met them before, and I didn't know who they were. And they introduced themselves to me. They were Ziggy Wilf's children. Nice kids, really nice kids. And I told them, I go, you guys drafted the wrong quarterback from the word get-go. Everybody knew that. You know me, I'll tell anybody anything.
0: How'd that land?
2: They didn't argue back.
3: Because Pete, what are they gonna do? Spend time arguing with you all day about stuff? I mean, you won't sit there and go back and forth with them for hours about stuff.
2: Well, I mean, that wasn't gonna go. They were nice kids. They said, you know, they watched Prisco's picks a lot ever since you left, and so they enjoyed that. And so that we were just talking football, and I said, look, the minute you drafted J.J. McCarthy, I said it when he was drafted. I never thought he was going to be very good, and. And the reality is, he isn't very good, and that's why they have Kyler Murray, who's going to be the starting quarterback.
3: The only thing that's helped you since I've left is your winning percentage. You know, that's the only thing that's helped. You just kept being a doormat every single year we do that together.
2: You know what? I choked this year, like, in a big way, too, by the way. I hate to tell you that, Brady. I mean,
3: So maybe it's not me. Maybe it's just you, Pete.
2: You know who I must be? My first name must be Kirk. I fold in the big moment.
0: Oh, jeez.
3: Speaking of. Does he start for Las Vegas, or does they just put in Fernando?
2: I think Kirk Cousins starts. I think they'll ease in Fernando. I don't think they're going to put him right in there, which, by the way, you know how I feel about that. I think he should be. I think Fernando should start from week one. Go find out what he is. Let him play.
0: Yeah, what are we waiting for here? Like, don't you want to know?
2: What are you going to wait for week eight when Kirk Cousins is looking over his shoulder and you're ready to take him out of the game? I don't think that's good for the quarterback who's playing either, by the way. And because, you know, he knows one bad game, two bad quarters, and he might be yanked out of the game too. And that's the end of it for him. I don't think that's a good way to have a guy play quarterback. So get on with it. Play the young kid. I always say it. Brady knows. Play the kid. And find out what he is, because the longer you delay that, the longer it takes to find out whether he is the long term answer for the Raiders.
0: Are you a Mendoza believer?
2: I don't know if he's ever going to be great, but I think he's going to be very good. Yes, I don't think he's going to be the elite of the elite in the National Football League, but I think he's going to be just behind that, which is okay in this league. It's good enough to win games that way if you have the right people around him. But is he going to be a top five quarterback in the NFL, top four quarterback? I don't think that's going to be the case, but I do think he's got a chance to be, you know, one of the top 10 guys for sure.
0: All right, so Pete, let me ask you this. What is your comp to Mendoza, like historically, since you've been covering the draft, as far as confidence goes, same level of confidence you have in Mendoza that you had for another quarterback coming into the league?
2: Well, that's a good question. I'm always skeptical on guys, but there are a lot of guys I had higher grades on than everybody else. Josh Allen being one of them, Mahomes being another. But I also liked Christian Ponder back in the day, so there's always the demerits to take against you.
3: I love how you always remind us of these things. Like, you can't just answer the question.
2: You know what? I can tell you when I've been wrong, Brady.
3: Tell you what. I went out on a limb, and I really bought into that Joe Burrow pick at number one overall.
2: No, I gave Brady Quinn an A, so I was wrong about that one.
0: Oh, no. That's rude.
2: I thought Jimmy Clausen would be good. Ugh. Oh, that was bad. So, yeah, I've had my fair share of misses. But in terms of Mendoza, I think the ceiling is Jared Goff-ish, which isn't bad, by the way. I think Jared Goff's a good quarterback.
3: They kind of move similar. Have like a similar motion.
2: Don't you see that a little bit?
3: I can see that.
2: So, and look, again, I think he's going to be really good. I just don't think he's ever going to be great. That's just my assessment.
3: Call it how it is, Pete? As much as you want to write every quarterback that's ever been drafted off, he's going to the Raiders. Like, they got to turn things around. They got to give him some protection, give him some guys to throw to. Like, he could be a great quarterback and get his head knocked in for the next 5 years. Like, there's a lot that goes into it.
2: I think getting the center improves the offensive line. Getting Colt Miller back at left tackle improves the offensive line. So they like the right tackle. It was a young kid who played last year. And so I think the line will be better. You know, in terms of the weapons,
3: Brock Bowers is maybe back healthy, but that's one guy.
2: And Genty's behind him, and you don't have great receivers, but he's got enough there. I don't think that group is going to hold him back from developing into the quarterback that he
3: plays in the AFC West. You've got three teams that are like playoff teams.
2: Okay, but so you got to learn how to play, and you know that, Brady. You got to learn how to play the game while you play the game.
3: Again, he can learn to play, and he's always going to be stacked up against teams that are better than him. That's just the reality of it. Like, the Raiders also have to do their part.
2: For this year, yes, they're going to be better than him, but you got a whole nother year. Let him play, find out what he is, and then go help, you know, get the roster improved next year around him. And I think that's what you have to do. Again, if you don't play him, let's play this fast forward through this. Kirk Cousins plays pretty well, and the Raiders are in playoff contention. They're not going to win a division, but they're in there maybe for a chance to go to a wild card. Do you not play Mendoza the whole year then?
3: Wait, what?
2: Kirk Cousins plays well. He's first 10 games of the season, he throws 20 touchdown, 18 touchdown passes. He's playing well, and the Raiders are, won six games, and they have a chance to be a wild card team. Do you keep him in the lineup?
1: Yes.
2: Or do you put Mendoza in the lineup?
1: No.
3: Well, no, you would say put Mendoza because those games will start to become big games.
2: Well, that's why you don't start the season with Kirk Cousins, Brady. That's why you don't start.
3: You're so easy to tell, Pete.
0: But Pete, maybe they take your guy Patrick Mahomes' approach and they wait, they start him the final game of the season when Alex Smith is still there and they just hand him the keys the next year.
2: And you know what? They always say that. Oh, look, it worked for Patrick Mahomes. And Patrick Mahomes got in week one, he would still have been Patrick Mahomes because you are what you are. That's why. You usually have it or you don't. That's right. And Patrick Mahomes. With Rodgers, too. Oh, Rodgers sat. Well, if Rodgers played in the first game of his career, he would have been fine, too. Peyton Manning, I said it last week. I think Peyton Manning was terrible his first year, but he learned how to be a quarterback. You play the game.
3: We don't really allow quarterbacks to have that anymore. Like, you can't go in and throw 30 interceptions in today's game and expect for them not to move on or draft or bring. I mean, you know what I'm saying? Like you can say that, but not many people are able to kind of.
2: If you think he's going to be good, Brady, and you see things you like, he still can make mistakes.
3: Hey, Pete, you'd be lambasting a quarterback for throwing 30 picks in a season. It doesn't matter if he's a veteran or a rookie.
2: Well, I would, because I do that to everybody.
3: Exactly. So, case in point, like, you say this, but then it's like, well, then they're just going to move on.
2: Brady, they're not going to move on after one season. Now, if he goes into two seasons and he throws 30 and 25, then you got a problem.
0: Yeah, but that's progress, though.
2: What if he throws 30 and then he throws 14? Is that's not good? That's not better? That's not improvement? And so I think you just need to get on with it and find out what you have. And, everybody always goes, well, look what happened to Carr.
3: I'm not against this, but you got to give him 3 years. You got to let him start and play for 3 years.
2: Oh, Oh, I'm okay starting him for 3 years. I would, but
3: I'm just saying, if you're going to do it, then do it. Let him play. Let him go through some growing pains, build around him. Because here's the other thing is you wrote off a guy like Bryce Young, for example. You're out.
2: Yeah.
3: And he's continually gotten better and better and better to the point where he's earned the fifth year option.
2: Yeah, he's not. He's okay.
3: There you go.
2: Look, what's his ceiling?
3: I don't know, but they're winning football games right now. They're a playoff team. Like, I'm okay with him being my quarterback.
2: Yeah, well, I think you're okay with being average then, because that's what you're going to be with Bryce Young.
3: Playoff team is better than average, so I don't know what to tell you.
2: They were in a terrible division last year, and
3: well, they can't change that. They're not switching divisions anytime soon.
2: Look, show me again. Do you think he's a good quarterback in the National Football League? Do you think he's?
3: I think he's developed into one. Yeah,
2: he can be a top 10 quarterback in the NFL.
3: I think with continue to build around him, yeah.
2: Oh, wow, boy. Right, Brady, you need to go see your eye doctor, son. You really do. I don't know what's happening
3: with
2: your eyes.
3: You
2: if you think Bryce Young could be a top 10 quarterback in the National Football League, you're not seeing the game the right way anymore.
3: Hey, he's got the capabilities, man.
0: The can man, Pete Prisco. Anybody can get it. Started with Kenny Atkinson, ended with Bryce Young. That's how you do it, Pete.
2: Hey, if you're in front of me, you're going to get it, so forget about it.
0: Senior NFL columnist for CBS Sports, CBS Sports HQ analyst. Get him on X at Prisco CBS. Thanks, Pete. We'll do it again next week.
2: All right, guys. Take care.
0: There he is. 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Later on tonight, we'll get into that for you right here on FSR. 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
13: 78 eastbound, we've got stop traffic approaching Hellertown. Westbound, delays approaching Summit Lawn due to construction. 22 westbound, slow around 512. 80 westbound at Blakesley, watch for construction. If you see a traffic problem, call their toll-free tip line, 855-ROAD-TIP. I'm Christy O'Brien.
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0: two pros and a cup of Joe, Fox Sports Radio, LeVar Arrington, Brady Quinn, Jonas Knox with you here. Coming up in about 12 minutes from now, we are going to close up shop on this Tuesday morning with another edition of The Leftovers. That'll be yours right here on FSR. By the way, be sure to check out our YouTube channel for the show. Just search Two Pros FSR within YouTube. Again, that's Two Pros FSR. Hit the subscribe button after you've done that. Tap the thumbs up icon. Comment away whether you agree or disagree. Let us know what you think. Again, just search Two Pros FSR on YouTube and subscribe. All right, so we got Game 5 of the Western Conference Finals coming up later on tonight. At least one half of the NBA is keeping up their end of the bargain. Other than that, that bag of vomit that the Eastern Conference rolled out. Courtesy of the Cleveland Cavaliers, who once that game hit overtime, in game one, it was over.
1: That might be their best chance, though, of the East beating the West, is just having this much time to rest and prepare for whoever it is. Maybe these two slug it out, and they're tired, exhausted from a long series. That actually might be good for the East to have a shot.
0: That's what Donovan Mitchell alluded to. A long series wearing on the Cavs. Maybe that was part of the issue there.
1: Well, they kind of did it to themselves. They could have won a game six.
0: Yeah.
1: But a little sooner.
0: The Thunder currently sitting as a 5.5-point favorite over the wind puppet and gang there in San Antonio. And this does feel like we're looking at seven games.
2: But there's at least two more. And knowing that there's at least two more games, the idea of fatigue does come into play. Mental, emotional, physical. Granted, OKC is a very, very deep team. They play with a lot of guys. So coaching wise, you'd say that they'll be fine. That doesn't really come into play. It may come more into play with the Spurs, if the Spurs were to advance. But it's interesting. I look at it from this perspective. Both teams in the West are younger teams with a ton of talent, but one has experience with their youth. The other is just trying to make their way, find their way, but a very, very strong surge in the right direction. I think if you're the Knicks, you really gotta pick your poison. I think they match up better against OKC. I think they match up better against OKC. I think there's a style gap there. There's a matchup issue there if they play against the Spurs. And honestly, I think it's Castle that is the unbalance. And I say that to say Wemby has now taken everybody's imagination and has put it to bed that he's the best basketball player in the world that exists now. And with that comes a lot of responsibility and a lot of pressure and a lot of everything that goes with being considered the greatest or the best basketball player in the game right now. So it's interesting. SGA is a beast. They have players on OKC. They're very, very balanced, but I think that the Knicks are a very balanced team. And I don't know that we've seen as much as we need to see from Karl Anthony Towns. I know OG, he stepped up. He played a bigger role like he needed to for them to win in the series. But I think the way I look at the Knicks personnel and OKC's personnel, I think they match up. That's more of a matchup. That would be the better series in my estimation. I think there's a problem. They'll find themselves with a problem. And maybe what you don't know is on your side. If you're the Spurs, they don't know what it's like to be in the championship game. Neither do the Knicks. But the Knicks have at least a little bit of experience, a little bit more experience on their side than what the Spurs do. I think it's tough. I think it's a tough outing if they got to go up against the Spurs. I know it sounds crazy because OKC is favorite. OKC is the returning champions. OKC has the MVP. OKC has all these elements. But I think the tougher matchup for the Knicks are the Spurs.
0: What happened here?
2: What?
0: I mean, we opened up the show and you were talking all sorts of positive things about zesty.
2: Yeah.
0: Carl Anthony Towns.
2: There wasn't anything I said negative.
0: I know, but now you're saying, that he couldn't zest up enough to deal with Victor Wembanyama.
2: That's not what I'm saying.
0: Okay.
2: I'm saying it's Castle that is the difference maker.
0: Zesty versus Wemby. NBA Finals.
2: You know, and I don't even know that that's going to be the matchup. I don't know that they're matched up against one. If I'm Carl Anthony Towns, I want that matchup. You are not allowed, like, you know how Apollo Creed, and it might be just like Apollo Creed before, he said, don't you stop this fight. Don't you ever stop this fight. And then he went out and the Russian knocked him to death. That could be what very well happens. But if I'm Carl Anthony Towns and you end up against the Spurs, I want a matchup. I want the duty of guarding Victor Wembanyama. Yeah. It gives you the opportunity to clout chase on your own. You can build your career to a whole nother level if you have a great series against considerably the best in the league right now.
0: Yeah, I don't know if I would want to, if I were him, I'd want that matchup.
2: You want that?
0: Nah,
2: because it could expose you too.
0: Yeah, I think that's
2: it. Probably. Could expose him.
0: I mean, Wembanyama's exposed everybody. So, like,
2: Carl Anthony Towns is a pretty doggone good basketball player, man. And I think they would both have advantages one way or the other.
1: Cat fan than one LeVar Arrington.
0: I'm telling you, man.
2: He's the difference. Well, he's going to have to be the difference.
1: Fan. No, I'm just saying. You've been calling him out for a couple series now. He showed up in game four looking zesty, looking like he was just sneakily getting to the hoop.
2: Yeah. Sneakily.
0: Yeah.
2: He gets to the hoop like Wemby does. Mm-hmm. 1.5 steps there from 3-point range. One little jab step, put shoulder down, 1.5 up. He lays it up. Wembanyama dunks it.
0: By the way, isn't Zest a soap?
2: Yes, Zest Fully Clean.
0: Yeah.
2: I was about to say, it was like Harden was Zest of the series, not Carl Anthony Towns.
0: Really?
2: Yeah.
0: Oh.
2: Zesty for the food was Carl Anthony Towns. Zest Clean and fresh out of the wash and the shower was James Harden.
0: All right.
1: Okay. I like the fact you've been all over him. I mean, you have been.
2: I'm not
1: the biggest
2: all over them. Yeah, if they're going to win it, I'm not a fan.
1: Deep into the zest.
2: I was a very big critic of him. Deep. What was it last year?
0: So deep.
1: I don't remember.
2: Hmm? What? Hey, Jonas, man, like that's inappropriate.
1: Why is he doing it like this?
2: And you know what? Don't be putting my personal business out there like that, man. Like, anyway.
0: It's just a bratwurst.
2: That was a joke. Hey, listen. Because I said this the year before, he lived and died, and so did the Knicks. They lived and died by if he can make it from the outside. He's an outside guy, but he's a big man. This year, I think this is something to be said about Mike Brown and his coaching as well. Some way, somehow, he's convinced Carl Anthony Towns to take a couple more thoughts, to go with the flow of the game a little bit more. Don't force it. If you're not making it, like, find the other guy. But I think there's more. There's more of a involvement with him. And the perfect time for that to happen will be in the NBA Finals, if it does happen.
0: Yeah.
2: It may not happen.
0: I mean, it's the perfect time right now with all these scams going on to get Incogni. 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
11: 78 eastbound stop-and-go traffic approaching Hellertown. Westbound delays at Summit Lawn due to construction. 22 westbound slow between 191 and 512. Eastbound delays at Cedar Crest. No problems on 222 or 100. If you see a traffic problem, call our toll-free tip line 855-ROAD-TIP. I'm Christy O'Brien.
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0: Rose and a cup of Joe, Fox Sports Radio, LeVar Arrington, Brady Quinn, Jonas Knox with the air. 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
0: All right, Larray Ray, what do we got?
3: Well, the all-NBA teams have been announced. One player, Jaylen Brown, missed the cut for the first team, and he reacted live on Twitch after he was named for the second roster. Take a listen to what he had to say.
4: Chad, I'm not the most liked media member. I'm not the most liked. I mean, I'm not the most liked player in the media. I'm not the most liked. At times, I'm not. At times, I'm not the most liked by the fans, so I'm not surprised. You know, some of the things I say and do is a little controversial, so I'm surprised that I win any awards at all that time.
3: Are y'all surprised that he's surprised or not surprised?
5: Who is it?
0: Jaylen Brown.
5: Oh.
0: It's just the constant.
5: I don't know
0: if it's victim or if it's just they're out to get me or I don't get it. I mean, you've been paid. You're making over you're on a $300+ million contract.
5: I mean, if he would just stop rubbing the mascara and the filler of his hairline onto guys' uniforms, maybe they wouldn't have such beef with him, you know? You know, I'm just saying, like, keep their jerseys clean and ain't nobody gonna have no beef with you.
0: Stephen A, Stephen B, Stephen C.
5: Well, they got the hairline issues in common.
0: No.
5: I mean, they can relate on that front.
3: Get them, Bar. Get
5: them. I'm not trying to get them. I was just saying. But anyway.
3: Well, other players that are on the second team are Jalen Brunson, Kevin Durant, Kawhi Leonard, and Donovan Mitchell.
5: Which is crazy.
3: And first team, we got Cade Cunningham, Luka Doncic, Shai Gilgeous-Alexander, Nikola Jokic, and, of course, Victor Wembanyama.
5: Yeah, that's a hard one. I mean, who do you replace?
3: Right. Who would you take off?
5: Yeah, I don't know. It's a good list, competitive list. So, look at those arms.
3: I was looking at those arms. In case you didn't know, WWE Clash in Italy is on Sunday. Looks like two very capable fighters.
5: Jade Cargill is a specimen of a person.
6: Hey, yo.
5: Oh, God.
7: Whoa, Patty.
3: Don't get too excited.
6: Hey, yo.
5: Oh, it took us this long to get there. Show's over. I'm going home, y'all. Bye.
0: I'm done.
3: All right. Enjoy your Tuesday, then. I guess.
5: Hey, good job. Good job, Lorraine.
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6: 78 eastbound stop-and-go traffic approaching Hellertown. Westbound delays at Summit Lawn due to construction. 22 westbound slow between 191 and 512. Eastbound delays at Cedar Crest. No problems on 222 or 100. If you see a traffic problem, call our toll-free tip line 855-ROAD-TIP. I'm Christy O'Brien.
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10: Hope you had a great weekend, everybody. 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Fritzy, the Minister of Humor, Dylan in the back row, Marvin, Paulie, yours truly. 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We'll talk about basketball, what happened last night, what could happen tonight. You got Spurs at the Thunder, Thunder favored by 5.5. The Knicks will be waiting a long time to find out who they will face in the NBA Finals. 877-3DP-SHOW, email address, dp@danpatrick.com, Twitter handle at DP Show. Stat of the day is always brought to you by Panini America, the official trading cards of the Dan Patrick Show. We weren't here yesterday, so we will take your phone calls, best and worst of the weekend. Tyler, sitting by at 877-3DP-SHOW. The Knicks roll the Cavaliers. Jalen Brunson is your MVP, and now they wait since the Spurs and the Thunder are tied at 2 games apiece. When you think about the Cavaliers, because normally what we do before we move on to talk about the team that advanced, we talk about the team that didn't. And for the Cleveland Cavaliers, they brought in James Harden. They took a swing. The reason why they didn't win a game or they didn't advance is not on James Harden. Now, he's part of the problem, not part of the solution. And at his age, he's no longer that offensive machine. And you saw that throughout this series. And I think we got to come up with a different word, maybe a softer word for quit. Because Charles Barkley, the inside the NBA guys, talked about the Cavaliers quitting. And I don't know what that word is, because I think it's dangerous to throw that word out. They are professionals. They get paid a lot of money to play. And how do you just decide to quit? Like, is it said? Do you talk about it? Because it was a team then that quit. And I don't know if it's kind of systemic that all of a sudden you see somebody not really hustling. And I look at second chance points, and this is what the Knicks dominated. You know, 32-5. And to me, that's just attitude. That's wanting something more than the other person does. Now, you might say, well, they're down 3-0. Okay, go back to the first game. There's no excuse for that. And if they win that game, does that change anything in this series? Like, are the Knicks that much better than the Cavs, that the Cavs had their moment, lost their moment, and then never found their moment again? And I talked about that loss after game one. I said some losses are more than just one loss. And you saw that because it kind of permeated through the Cleveland Cavaliers. And I felt bad for Donovan Mitchell. He's trying to fire up his team. You're in the Eastern Conference Finals. You should not need a cheerleader. And that was what was surprising there. So if you have a suggestion on a different word for quit, I'm all ears for that. We'll have a poll question, play of the day, stat of the day, all of that forthcoming. 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I know I'm saying this isn't about James Harden, but I do have to mention a couple of things. Once again, more turnovers than field goals. And if you start to look at the players he's played with, he's, you know, first ballot Hall of Famer. We know that. One of the great scorers of all time. He's played with Kevin Durant, Russell Westbrook, Chris Paul, Joel Embiid, Tyrese Maxey, Kawhi Leonard, Kyrie Irving, Donovan Mitchell. Sometimes you're the problem because you've played with a lot of talent. But there are certain guys who are built for the regular season and certain teams that are built for the regular season. And then you got guys who were built for the postseason. And it's always interesting when you see, you know, like John Smoltz for the Braves was probably the third best pitcher on his staff behind Madison Glavine. Get into a postseason, Madison Glavine were average. John Smoltz became a Hall of Famer. Curt Schilling, good regular season pitcher. Put him in a postseason, Hall of Famer, in my opinion. Jack Morris, really good pitcher regular season. Postseason, became a Hall of Famer. This is where legacies are defined. This is when we look back. We'll look back on Jalen Brunson's career, probably with this season in mind. And rightfully so. He has a chance to be the greatest New York Knicks of all time. If he wins the NBA Finals, he wins the MVP. Well, it's a short list, but Jalen Brunson is doing what you want in a great player. Maybe SGA does this again. If Wemby has to do this, we'll look back and say, man, he won a title at 22. And if you get Knicks and the Spurs in the NBA Finals, everybody is a winner. All right, Dylan, what's the poll question? By the way, one more item with James Harden. He was asked this question after yesterday's loss.
13: How much better, if they're better, are the Knicks than you guys?
14: I can't even answer that question, honestly. You know what I mean? Like, yeah, it was 4-0, but I don't think we had a chance as far as our best shot, you know, from a standpoint of the circumstances. You know, obviously they dominated us 4-0, but yeah, I don't know if I can necessarily answer that question. Just because genuinely I do feel like we are the better team. Series wise, you know, it didn't show it, so tough question to answer.
10: I get it. You know, you just lost. It's embarrassing. And you're asked, you know, are they better than you? How much better? I guess the easy answer would be 4-0. That's how much better. Because you have to have clarity and be based in reality if you're the Cavaliers moving forward. Now, it's not incumbent upon James Harden to be like, you know what we should be doing in the offseason? I did wonder this when the game ended, and not to make this about him, LeBron James. Does LeBron see the opening here? You get rid of James Harden, LeBron comes in, you bookend your career, and maybe you're able to do something one more time. I did think that, because we do have LeBron kind of in limbo. I still feel like the money is too great that he'll stay with the LA Lakers, but I did wonder that. If they had gone to the finals, I don't think LeBron would be entertaining the Cleveland Cavaliers and vice versa, no matter what happened, because they might say, hey, we're right there. I mean, this isn't like Kevin Durant where you're going to beat the Golden State Warriors. No, you don't. You guys collapsed. Now I'm going to join the Golden State Warriors. At this point in LeBron's career, I did wonder about that. Does this outcome have anything to do with what his immediate future is going to be? All right, Dylan, poll question today.
15: Yeah, Dan, we got a couple. If you're the Knicks, who would you rather see in the finals, the Spurs or the Thunder?
10: I would probably rather see the Thunder because they're not healthy, even though they have the MVP. They have the experience. They won the title. I think Wemby is, you just don't have an answer for Wemby. And I think they're a little healthier than OKC. Now, OKC is deeper, but I would probably look at maybe OKC just because of some injuries that they have. But it's pretty close. I mean, the Knicks are on a historical roll. I mean, they're blowing people out. They're not just winning. They're embarrassing teams. And I don't know if they, now, you're going to have the rest versus rust, but you got this Knicks team that's going to be sitting and waiting. And then I wonder, it almost feels like no matter what happens, whoever gets to the finals, the Knicks will lose game one because They're going to, you know, Cleveland should have won game one in this series, too. Yes, Marv.
16: If you're the Atlanta Hawks, you're like, man, we had a really good season. Yes. We beat the Knicks 2 times in the postseason.
10: I know. Yes, Paulie.
17: Imagine being a Knicks fan today and your issue is who do you want to face next in the finals? Golly.
10: Yeah, it's a nice dilemma to have. Yes. Yes, Dylan.
15: It does seem like you're getting a little bit of a raw deal, though. It's like you, whoever, pick your poison, really, right? With the Thunder and the Spurs. I mean, it's not, you know, that'll be their toughest test by far. So far.
10: Yeah. Well, you can't be choosy here. You got to take who is ever in front of you, but I would just say I'd probably rather face OKC. Here's another thing that happens. A lot of times we'll watch a sport. We might not watch a team, and then you're forced to watch that team. And then when you watch that team, you go, like the Spurs, when they were winning championships, you weren't watching during the regular season, but you had to watch during the postseason. And then you go, oh, they're not very excited. No, they weren't. They were just great. OKC, you don't watch them during the regular season, but now you're forced to watch them. And then you're watching SGA, and then you're going, golly, does he flop? Yeah, for the last couple of years, he's been doing that. But you haven't been watching. Now you're forced to watch. And then everybody is outraged that he gets these calls. I don't blame him. Now, you can say, oh, you're a basketball purist. Would you have a problem with this? No. No. Whatever I can get away with. I mean, blame it on the officials. Don't blame it on SGA. If they stop calling, he'll stop flopping. Right? That's what happens. So I'm going to blame the NBA for SGA. But if I'm SGA, I take advantage of everything, anything. I want an edge. Oh, you know, the route that you're taking, you know, that's not basketball worthy. That's not, you know, MVP worthy. But now you're forced to watching, and now you're watching all the plays, not just clips. Oh, I don't watch the NBA because they flop. Well, how do you know they flop without watching? But I'm curious how things will be officiated in the NBA finals, because you want to have the best game on display. You don't want it to be, oh, look at this. You know, like we would watch soccer for years and I would go, oh, I hate watching it. All they do is flop. Well, that's because you're watching highlights maybe and not the full game to give it full context. But yes, does SGA, is he a foul merchant? Yes, he is. He's mastered it. It's a masterclass. Harden used to do this, mastered it. I mean, Pete Harden was all about initiating contact, and you are the one that gets called for the foul. But that's what's going to be interesting. You're going to be able to see this Knicks team, and you're going to get this question. Are they likable? I heard that a couple of times over the weekend. Hey, do you think the Knicks are likable? I go, yeah. Like, they play hard. Great home court advantage. Your star acts like a star. It's a team effort. I love watching Josh Hart. Cat has sacrificed. OG Anunoby has been great. They found a team. You know, Landry Shamet. Like you find a team. And if you look down through the years, you gotta have a Josh Hart or a Caruso. I mean, throughout history, there was always one of those guys, Andre Iguodala. Like you gotta have that guy who, he's kind of the glue. What do you need? I'll do it. Not everybody can be a star. And just about everybody was a star when they were in college or high school. Here, they have a true team effort. And I think that's what's really incredible about this run. And it starts with Brunson. He is going to give you everything that he possibly has. And I think because of that, it kind of just trickles down. And I do believe there is something about bringing in players who win. Josh Hart and Jalen Brunson won in college. You know, the Villanova Knicks. I do think that that's really important to have winners, guys who know what it takes. They've won before. I think that's really, really important. And you're seeing that. It's an incredible run by the Knicks. But you got to win the title. You got to win the title. Yes, Marvin.
16: I think they're kind of in a win-win situation. So say if they win the NBA title, obviously, unbelievable, one of the greatest runs ever. But if they lose, people will always remember this run. Say if they go to 6 or 7 games against the Spurs or the Thunder. People will look at them just like you do the 99 or the 94 Knicks. You're going to look at them that way.
18: They don't even think about the 99 Knicks because the Spurs were so much better and you had, you know, Ewing injury. And I don't think they go, oh, remember the 99 season?
16: If you're a Knicks fan, you do. Because we say what? For the first time since what? 1999. Now, 1994, John Starks comes back to a great ovation every single time he's in the Garden.
18: You got
16: to
18: win the title.
16: Oh, of course you have to, but
18: I don't think you get a consolation prize. Boy, look at what we did against a crappy Hawks team, a crappy Sixers team, and a Cleveland Cavalier team that maybe quit. Hey, we got to the NBA final. You got to win. Got to win. Yes, Paul.
17: I would have agreed with Marvin if the Knicks hadn't been rolling the past 3 weeks and dominating the past 3 weeks. They really upped the expectations dramatically.
18: Yeah, you got to win. That's what New York's all about. Nobody talks about, boy, the Yankees got to the World Series against the Dodgers. It's, we got embarrassed in the World Series against the Dodgers. Yes, Mark.
16: But we're talking about the Knicks, not the Yankees. The Knicks have 2 NBA titles, not 27. So it's a different animal.
18: You think a Knicks fan's going to be okay with this and go, hey, we made it to the finals and we took the Spurs to 6 games?
16: After that, no. But in hindsight, they'll always remember this run.
18: Yes, Dylan.
19: Also, the 94 Knicks, the Rangers won the Stanley Cup that year, so they got overshadowed in their own building.
18: How about we take a break? Vincent Goodwill, our good buddy, big-time Vincent Goodwill of the Mothership covering the NBA. Reggie Miller, he'll be on the call for tonight's game at OKC. He'll join us later on as well. Take a break. 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
3: Probably not the first time you'll hear this music as it relates to the New York Knicks. Yes, it's 1999. When the Knicks lost to the San Antonio Spurs, Vincent Goodwill, Vincenzo Goodwill Jr. III, ESPN NBA senior writer. He was there for the Game 4 Eastern Conference Finals between the Knicks and the Cavs. If I would have told you in October the Knicks would be in the NBA Finals, you would have said what?
16: They better be. That's clearly what the edict was going to be late, even before James Dolan said it on January 5th. You know, in October, everything was laid out for the New York Knicks, Dan. No Jason Tatum, and we didn't know what Jason Tatum was going to look like. We knew there was going to be no Tyrese Halliburton, who got hurt in the opening minutes of Game 7 of the NBA Finals. Everything was laid out for the Knicks to get to this point. Now, how and all the other ways, couldn't have predicted. Couldn't have predicted them bludgeoning these teams and doing it in the manner that in which they've done it. But as far as getting to the NBA Finals, I would say this feels more like 1994 than 1999 as far as predictability.
3: Vegas source told me that if the Knicks played the Thunder, Thunder would be a pretty good favorite. If the Spurs played the Knicks, it would probably be a pick 'em. Who do the Knicks want to play?
16: I think the Knicks probably want to play San Antonio, because remember, if you go back several months, the NBA had that cup thing in Vegas and San Antonio was there and the Knicks were there and the Knicks won that game. They corralled Victor Wembanyama. Now, granted, completely different circumstance, right? The Knicks were a much different ball club at that point and they still handled the Spurs, but the Spurs were a different ball club too. I think it comes down to a matter of who's healthier. If Shai Gilgeous-Alexander shakes up out of this slump and gets Oklahoma City to the finals, where's Jalen Williams' health? Like, he's the second best player on this team. Like, where's Chet Holmgren as far as his fatigue? Where's Victor Wembanyama as far as his fatigue and all those guys? They haven't played this long. Like, Dan, you know how fatiguing this is. The Knicks have had the benefit of beating teams coming out of very fatiguing 7-game series. That's Philadelphia after their first round tilt with the Celtics coming down from 3-1, and Cleveland after going 7 games with Detroit, and the Knicks have pounced on them. When the finals happen, there could be a 3-day break, but it's not one day and then game one, and then you can't really get from behind the eight ball.
3: With the Knicks, this has been a historical run. And we were just talking about there's no consolation prizes with New York sports teams. Right. So you've come this far, you get to the finals. It's not a question of, hey, if we win, you have to win, I think, to come away from this saying, I feel good about this season. Well, I can tell by your facial gestures you don't agree with me.
16: No, I can't say that. I used to be the person that says winning is only winning. But when you ain't never been no damn where for 25 years, Dan. Like, people are going to remember this night. People are going to remember that Sunday in Philadelphia, Mother's Day. Like, they're going to remember the journey. They're going to remember the despair that they felt when Tom Thibodeau was fired, when they lost to Indiana last year. Man, we may not ever get back here again. And then you wind up getting to this stage so far. And I was telling a lot of people last night, yeah, Knicks fans should celebrate. Not just because June is coming and you have no idea what happens there, but this has been a remarkable run up until this point, one of the more dominant runs in NBA history. It is really damn hard to get to the NBA Finals, and it should be celebrated. Like, for whatever reason, when baseball teams clinch their divisions, they have beer baths and celebrate, and they do it in every round. And in the NBA, for some reason, it's like you can only win the championship or else. I no longer subscribe to that theory.
3: Well, the Atlanta Braves won one World Series, but they were always in contention. Do you think that they came away going, hey, you know, we lost another World Series. We had a great year. It's about winning. The Knicks should be good. They should be good.
16: Dan, have you not seen the New York Knicks and the way that they have operated for 30 damn years?
3: No, this year they should be good because last year they should have been in the NBA Finals. They should be here. Boston was wounded. People still were skeptical of Cleveland. We didn't trust the 76ers to stay healthy. How the Hawks got in and, you know, took a 2-1 series lead. I mean, they should be here. They were a really good team this year.
16: They should be here. You're talking about them winning it. You're going against potentially. Let's just look ahead.
3: Okay.
16: You are potentially going against the current, in theory, dynastic team in the Oklahoma City Thunder with a 2-time MVP and a reigning champion that could have very well have won 70 games this year if not for going 1-4 against the San Antonio Spurs. And that's the other team on the other side of this, another 60-win team with an alien that you have no answer for. So while I'm not saying the Knicks should be satisfied, I'm saying let's keep this all in perspective. Remember, Dan, remember this. Stephon Marbury, Amari Stoudemire, Carmelo Anthony, Phil Jackson. Hey, should we trade for Giannis? Maybe we should trade for Giannis. You traded 5 first-round picks for Mikal Bridges. All of those things, the Knicks have routinely found a way to get in their own way for the better part of 30 years. So to say, hey, this is the only thing that matters is winning this championship. If you're the Boston Celtics, yes. If you're the Los Angeles Lakers, yes. You know the phrase that we say sometimes in black households, we go somewhere new, act like you've been somewhere before, don't embarrass me. That's what we say. That's what we should be saying to the Knicks. They act like you've been nowhere before. They've never been nowhere.
3: We're talking to Vincent Goodwill, ESPN NBA senior writer. The Cavaliers got swept because?
16: They're not that good. Like, sometimes the clearest answer is the answer that's in front of your face. For one, when they lost game one, that was it. I don't know what Kenny Atkinson is saying. I don't know if he shows up for game 5, and what if they hang a banner for the analytical. I don't know what the analytics said about last night, right? But there comes a point in every playoff series, especially when you lose a game in devastating fashion. Like, you knew in 2018 when J.R. Smith didn't realize time and score in game one of the finals, and that destroyed LeBron's best singular performance of his career. You knew the Cleveland Cavaliers would not win the game. When, I'm going to take it even further back to you, Dan, the Memorial Day miracle of Sean Elliott, the San Antonio Spurs, when they beat Portland in that game 2, after Portland had a 20-point lead, you knew that series was over. Just like you knew this series was over. I predicted a sweep from the beginning. You can go check it. The Knicks were going to sweep this series because the Cavs were tired already after 2-7 game series and then were emotionally worn out. And then we got the guy in James Harden who says, hey, is the series over? I will help with that. And he will then help with that, with a turnover, with not getting back on defense. That's what last night looked like. That's what this entire series looked like.
3: I'm wondering what Sacramento Kings fans feel like today. They traded Tyrese Halliburton. He leads the Pacers to the finals. They traded De'Aaron Fox. He's in the Western Conference Finals. They fired Mike Brown. He's now headed to the NBA Finals. The Kings are kind of like a AAA team, a feeder system here for some of these teams in the NBA.
16: Look, well, Vivek Ranadive, it just shows you that, Dan, this thing starts at ownership. And the great NBA owners routinely get out the way. The more we speak about your name, it's probably not in the positive context, right? How many times have we said the name Jim Dolan outside of him saying, we better get to the finals? Outside of that, he's been regularly quiet. But when you talk about the Kings and some of these other franchises that can't get it right, it's usually because ownership can't stop meddling. Now, Sacramento has had, you know, crossroads. Well, do we take Halliburton or do we take Fox? And you wind up taking Fox, and then that winds up going sideways after having a couple of good years with Mike Brown as your head coach. They have a mess that they have to work themselves out of, but good to great teams identify the marks that they can eat off the trough of. And Sacramento, to a large degree, has been building NBA Finals teams for the better part of the past couple years.
3: I did think about LeBron James last night, as I always do, you know. Having worked at ESPN for 18 years, you always have to think of LeBron James. Oh,
16: you were thinking about LeBron James last night, as you always do? You want to rephrase that, Dan?
3: Yeah. Well, not late at night, but just in the evening, I was thinking of LeBron. Because if the Cavs got to the finals, I don't know if they would be entertaining the idea of LeBron, or maybe vice versa. The fact that you get embarrassed in the Eastern Conference Finals, I don't know if it changes the percentage of LeBron going to the Cavaliers or staying in L.A. in your mind?
16: That's a great question. I think, Dan, it comes down to dollars and cents. Like, the Cavaliers are the one NBA team in this very punitive second apron, which means they don't have the mechanisms to pay a player like LeBron James as their roster is currently constituted. And then you add on the possible or likely James Harden extension, because you don't trade for James Harden at this age and trade a point guard who's 10 years younger for James Harden for a one-year rental. Like, you don't do that. Even if you think LeBron James is coming back, I think the most they can offer him is $3 million. Even though LeBron is no longer peak or prime LeBron James, he's still an all-star. He's still an all-NBA capable player, as we've seen through his regular season and the playoffs. The Cavs don't have the money. And last I checked, LeBron has not taken a discount since coming back to Cleveland in 2014 to ask him to move his family, to move that baby. That baby don't know nothing about Cleveland. That baby knows about Los Angeles, and to say, we're going to move to Ohio, everybody, and Ohio winners, and we're going to take a 40-something million dollar pay cut. Then you got to make that make sense.
3: Yeah, but the kids are out of the house, and maybe, you know, it's 1 year. It's you know, like going on a winter vacation. You know, you're going to be gone for a while. It'd be a cool story. He's already a billionaire. Now, I know you don't want to walk away from $50 or $60 million, but what's LeBron playing for now? He's playing for LeBron. So what is going to help you? Another good season with the Lakers? You're not getting through OKC in San Antonio. You can go to the East, and your path might be less crowded.
16: Okay, let's also flip this. Dan, you ain't turning down a dime. You're not turning down a dime at this stage of your career. You think LeBron is? That's point one. Point two, did you hear Kenny Atkinson say, you know, analytically, we're up 2-1 in this series. Can you imagine if LeBron James was on that team and that was his head coach saying that? LeBron would lose the remaining follicles atop his head if he had to deal with supporting all of that. I don't know if the Cavaliers are as close as this conference finals run has indicated. Like, we don't look at the Knicks as this historical great 60-win team. I look at them as a team that won a great historical run that had some breaks go their way. The Cavs went 7 games with the Toronto Raptors. The Cavs went to 7 games with the Detroit Pistons, who are going to be as bad this year as they will ever be for the next few years. That is a monster that is growing out there. And I don't know if Cleveland, with a one-year LeBron rental, if that makes the most sense. And here's the other part. Retiring as a Los Angeles Laker and being a Laker for life, or retiring as a Cleveland Cavalier and being a Cleveland Cavalier for life, which he's always going to be anyway.
3: Yeah, he's not going to be a Laker for life. He's not homegrown. It's just different. They might give him a statue or something, but it feels like a lot of people are getting statues.
16: Shaq wasn't homegrown, and Shaq is a Laker.
3: Well, Shaq did bring him 3 titles, too.
16: I'm with you. Yeah. I don't disagree with you.
3: All right, I just throw things. My job is to ask questions, Vincent. That's all I do.
16: I just ask.
3: I'm John Stockton. I just dish. That's all. Whatever you do with it after that, it's on you. I just dish. That's it.
16: I have a John Stockton take. I'm going to let that one ride. Because you had Isaiah on last week.
3: Yeah.
16: And I give you credit for having Isaiah on last week. I meant to text you about that. I give you much props for having Zeke on and not baiting him. Don't bait me today.
3: Sometimes you don't have to bait Isaiah. And did you hear him when I said, give me your all-time starting five? And he waited on Michael Jordan. I go, wait a minute. You paused. He goes, yeah, I was thinking Kobe. I was thinking LeBron. I went, damn.
16: He was thinking of a team. For one, he was thinking of building a team. And for two, he put himself there and he said, me and Michael Jordan played well together, which they did when they played together in All-Star games. I give Isaiah credit for maturity because then you were trying to get him to the point to say something else.
3: Yep.
16: You were trying to get him to go viral.
3: Yep. Yeah. Just doing my job. That's it. That's all I do.
16: And you're very good at it, Dan.
3: I'm Scott Skiles. That's all I want to do. I just want to, you know, just
16: 30 assists. 1991. Good job.
3: I know.
16: Good job, Dan. I like that.
3: I still like that Skiles, when he was at Michigan State, is yelling at John Thompson on the sidelines to get somebody out here who can bleep and guard me. During the game, Skiles is dribbling over by the bench and he yells to Big John, get somebody out here who can bleep and guard me.
16: I don't know if that's the smartest move. To be yelling at Big John Thompson, who could flatten you, you know, without even moving the towel from his shoulder. I would tell Scott Skiles to relax. There's a few men that I wouldn't mess with. Big John Thompson is one of them. The late, great Paul Silas is another one. There's just trees you don't bark down. That's all I'm saying. I get it. You're feeling great, but, you know, don't hurt yourself.
3: Yeah, play the long game. All right, so who comes out of the West?
16: Man, I still think the champs are the champs. And I got questions, and I have questions about their health. I'm not sure about Jalen Williams' health. Like, when you repeatedly hurt the same soft tissue, that hamstring, that's a question for me. My biggest question is, how much energy do the San Antonio Spurs have left? I just saw the Cleveland Cavaliers run out of gas. Like, one, they quit, right? Cleveland quit. I don't think San Antonio's going to quit. But I wonder how much energy do the Spurs have at this point to go to a game 5, 6, 7, playing every other day and asking Victor Wembanyama to carry this against this really good team in Oklahoma City that's just not playing well. And at this point, here's the other thing. Shai Gilgeous-Alexander's a two-time MVP. He's lived a pretty charmed life up until this point. He's going to have to show up. And not by showing up by falling on the floor. He's going to have to give you a suitable for framing game 5, 6, and possible 7 in this series. That's going to be required of him in the next 5 or 6 days. I'm anxious to see if he's up to it.
3: Suitable for framing. Seems like you've maybe written that before, haven't you?
16: Nah. The only thing I've said, Dan, is June belongs to no one. And that's what we are finding out in these playoffs. And, you know, with all the parity in the NBA. So it could be the champs or it could be San Antonio's time because the league moves faster than ever, quicker than ever. Nobody would have expected the New York Knicks, the team that routinely broke themselves every year because Tom Thibodeau drove them so hard to be the team that breaks everybody else in game 4, game 6 of these playoff series. The Knicks have broken their opponents. And I could not have predicted that. I don't think anybody could have predicted that.
3: Vincenzo Goodwill Jr. III, ESPN NBA senior writer. Thank you. We appreciate it, Vince.
16: Hey, happy belated birthday too, Dan.
3: Thank you, man. That's Vincent Goodwill. Always fun having him on. As you say, Marvin, we get in the crates.
15: Oh, for sure.
3: Yeah, when Vincent's on, we get into the crates.
15: Yeah, we dig in those crates.
3: Yeah, into history. All right, we'll take a break. 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
15: Svechnikov will hang on to the puck. Sand across. Jarvis has to settle it. He'll get it right back. A chance. They score! They score! Andrei Svechnikov wins it in overtime! And the Hurricanes have silenced the Bell Center and have taken a 2-1 series lead here in the Eastern Conference Final.
16: Courtesy of the Carolina Hurricanes Radio Network, 99.9 The Fan, the Canadians had one shot on goal in the final almost 38 minutes of play. 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Chris in Syracuse. Hi, Chris.
17: Hey, thank you, Dan. Hey, I got a comment on the New York Knicks and the best and worst for you, and also maybe a more accurate word than quit, maybe deflated. Yeah, for the Knicks at this time last year, they were beat up, unrested from the regular season and postseason, and from Brunson and Cat on down, and they lacked in playoff experience. And this team is much deeper bench. They still have a long way to go, but as a Knicks fan, you couldn't ask for a better setup. And with so many good young teams in the NBA, if the Knicks don't seize the opportunity this year, that this group may not get another one. And my best Friday night, the Thunder getting 76 points off the bench. They're 11 or 12 deep, amazing. And in years to come, they

0: and you got nothing for him. I mean, at least you got some bodies for Luka. You didn't get anything for Jalen Brunson. Now, we didn't know Jalen Brunson was this Jalen Brunson, but he still was a really, really talented, you know, teammate for Luka Doncic. And now you look back on that, you didn't get anything. You let him go in free agency. Buddha in San Francisco. Hi, Buddha. What's on your mind?
1: Happy Tuesday, boys. Let's party like it's 1999, Fritzy. Dan, watching the Cavs yesterday, aside from Donovan Mitchell, I saw a group of empty players who looked like they were given a straight cease and desist, man. That was sad. And when the playoffs started, DP, I didn't think the East had a great chance of winning the title. I mean, the West is just too deep. But these Knicks are going to be rested. They're hungry. And you can just get a sense that they believe, man. And Brunson didn't even play in the fourth quarter again last night. I mean, they're just hoping for a seven-game series at this point. But best of the weekend, Dan, watching Jalen Brunson play basketball. I mean, in this current, like, polarizing state of the NBA, he's the opposite of SGA in terms of how he plays the game. I mean, his footwork is immaculate. He's not a flopper. And he's fun to watch, man. And question of the weekend, I don't know if it's the best or worst, but Jacob Mizorowski hitting 100 miles per hour on 57 different pitches? What? I mean, that just blew my mind. I'm not sure if I'd want to see that all the time. I mean, it's very entertaining, but when I think about what that does to your arm over time, not good.
0: It's not a question of if, but when you have Tommy John, it feels like. And I still wonder, I know we fall in love looking up at the, you know, the jugs gun, the radar. Oh, how fast was that? Oh, it was 103. It's not throwing. You got to still pitch. And that's the only thing that I would caution any of these young pitchers. Be able to pitch. You're a pitcher, not a thrower. Learn how to get the batter to get himself out. Maddox did this, and I know nobody's come close to that kind of, I think Pedro Martinez was similar. Like, have them help you. And that's why Maddox was like, man, if I throw 92 pitches, I don't care if I'm topping 93 miles an hour. I want to make you get yourself out. Andrew in Washington. Hi, Andrew. What do you have for me?
2: Good morning, Dan Dennett. Thanks for taking my call. I got a best and worst and a stat and then a little receipt to take. But the worst was James Harden in a conference finals. It's sort of like the Scooby-Doo show, and at the end they take the mask off the bad guy and they see who it really is. It's like every team takes the mask off James Harden at the end of the season. They still see that Houston James Harden and where he missed all the shots in game 7 of that series. So he's never been any better. My best, the New York Knicks closing out a playoff series this year with a record third series clinching 20-point win in a single postseason. So that's excellent. I do think you're right. The Thunder would do better against the Knicks. They're 5-0 in their last five games, where the Knicks have won 3 out of 5 against the Spurs in the last five games. But my receipt is this. A while ago, the Cavs started the season with a huge winning streak. And I said they were the Washington Wizards of opening winning streaks to start a season. Well, I think that take has come full circle. And now they look like the Washington Wizards of the Eastern Conference Finals.
0: All right. Thank you, Andrew. Update the poll results. New poll question coming up. Reggie Miller will be on the call for tonight's Game 5 in OKC. He'll join us in the final hour of the program. If you're watching on Peacock, I'm heading into the confessional. 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
13: Kyra, ground ball towards the hole at short on the backhand. Lombard has it, and it's off his glove. 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
16: 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Dan and the Danettes, Dan Patrick Show, best and worst of the weekend. What you saw that you liked, you didn't like. If you'd like to be part of the program, Stat of the Day is always brought to you by Panini America, the official trading cards of the program. We say good morning to those watching on Peacock. Download the app if you haven't done so. If you'd like to watch the program, Todd's here, Dylan's here, Marv, Paulie, yours truly, and of course, the backroom guys. We have a new poll question for hour two. We'll talk to Reggie Miller. He'll join us next hour. He's on the call for tonight's game five in OKC with the Thunder favored by 5.5. The Thunder are still the favorites to win the title, according to DraftKings, plus 110. The Knicks, plus 210. And then the Spurs, plus 270. So even your MVP odds, SGA, is still a favorite over Jalen Brunson, Ben Wimby, and then Karl Anthony Towns. But it's about the Knicks. They move forward. They do it in dramatic fashion from the standpoint of they didn't give anybody a chance. And Cleveland had a chance in game one. The Knicks are the only team to have five wins by 29 points or more in a single postseason.

Stat of the day brought to you by Panini America. You know, in the NBA, you can build up a big lead and then you could lose a big lead. But to hold on to a big lead is kind of surprising, unless the opposition is helping you. And it felt like that with the Cleveland Cavaliers. But they've won 11 consecutive playoff games. That's tied for the third longest winning streak in a single postseason. Only the 2017 Golden State Warriors, who won 15 in a row, and the 1999 San Antonio Spurs, who won 12 in a row, had more consecutive wins in a postseason.

0: did talk about the Cavaliers moving forward. Is there a better chance, maybe a little higher percentage, that LeBron might entertain a possible reunion with the Cavaliers? Now, the only reason why I say that is if they had gotten to the finals with James Harden, I don't think you're moving on from James Harden. And are you moving on from James Harden after you gave up a point guard who's 10 years younger than James Harden and Darius Garland? I didn't like the move. I understood Cleveland was swinging for the fences, but why am I going to bring in a guy who might be helpful during the regular season, but not during the postseason? If that's what it's all about, James Harden is not the guy. But James Harden has never been the guy in the postseason. But look, this is a team loss. Donovan Mitchell, you know, he was trying to implore his teammates, like, don't give up. Don't quit. But it just felt like, hey, we're going to mail this one in. And it certainly looked like that yesterday. Poll question for hour two is going to be what, Dylan?
1: Well, Dan, do you want a quick recap of hour one poll?
0: Sure.
1: If you're the Knicks, who would you rather face in the finals, Thunder or Spurs? 58% say the Spurs.
0: Okay.
1: Hour two poll, Dan, we got a couple options. One, did the Cavaliers quit? Yes or no? Or have we come up with another term that we think is maybe more appropriate?
0: Yeah, I was trying to come up with something that's not as harsh as quitting, because, you know, me sitting in my chair here telling a professional athlete they quit, I, you know, if a coach wants to say that, or a fellow teammate wants to say that, or the opposition wants to say that, then fine. But I think when you say quit, we throw it out there, and it may look like, you know, the aesthetics were not good at all. It wasn't like, man, you know, we're going to be hustling here. Hey, we're still, we're they're going to have to, you know, take us out. We're not going down without a fight. And then all of a sudden, yeah, you're going down without a fight. But I don't know if there's a better word or maybe expression. I don't want to say deflated. Chris in Syracuse offered that up last hour. Yes, Dylan.
1: What about, and this is a term I'm very familiar with, mailed it in. It's not quite you quit.
0: Yeah.
1: You didn't necessarily max it out, though.
0: I do use mail it in quite a bit. I'm okay with that. I'm comfortable with saying somebody mailed it in. Put a stamp on it, mailed it in. Yes, Paul.
2: Here's another phrase. Resign to one's fate. To passively accept a negative outcome. Resign to one's fate. I think that fits with what you're looking at on the court. They knew this series was over, and their play matched it.
0: But I thought our goal was to come up with one word.
2: Trying.
0: Yeah, you know, I can't say resigned.
2: How about they were uncompetitive in the second half?
0: Non-competitive?
2: Yeah.
0: Yeah. Yes, Dylan.
1: What if we, that's the poll question, is we throw those three, four terms out there and see what people resonate with the most.
0: Sure.
1: Okay.
0: Yeah, why not? 877-3DP show, operator Tyler sitting by. We'll take your phone calls. So Reggie will join us next hour. You got Spurs at the Thunder, Avalanche at my Golden Knights, game four. Hurricanes over the Canadiens in overtime. So it was a busy weekend. I watched both men's and women's lacrosse championships, one on Sunday, one on Monday. I watched the entire game, the entire match. Northwestern ended up beating North Carolina, the women's lacrosse championship. A little bit of a surprise. That was a home win for Northwestern. And then Princeton dominated Notre Dame yesterday. It was fun. You know, and it's one of those, watch some of the Indy 500, of course, you know, a photo finish there. You had sort of, I watched some golf, you know, kind of those peripheral sports, and you're like, all right, you know, got a chance. I locked in on lacrosse. I'm like, all right, I'm enjoying this. As for the Indy 500, this is how it sounded.
3: Teammates battle side by side, but out front, the young American chasing his first win off turn two.
4: David Malukas goes to defend. The MSR driver still side by side, but will that play into Malukas' hands? And here comes Pato O'Ward. Malukas is out in front.
5: Side by side behind.
4: It's not over yet. It's not over yet. Malukas has to defend. Here comes Rosenquist. Malukas defends. Who has it? Over the line. Who's it going to be? It's Rosenquist.
0: Wow. Imagine driving 500 miles and you lose by less than a second. 500 and you lose by a second. Felix Rosenquist ends up winning it. And these guys are going over 200 miles an hour. And they're like jockeying for position. That's a fascinating finish there. All right, let's see. A couple of phone calls in here. Johans in Atlanta. Johans?
6: Hey, Dan, thank you so much for taking my call, man. I love the show. Been listening forever, man. Thank you so much. It's Johans, just like Beyonce.
0: Oh, and, okay.
6: Yes, sir. I got two simple questions. That's it. So these players, man, they want to get paid hundreds of millions of dollars. They want to be a floor general. They want to be the man. But they can't call a timeout? Why is the responsibility of a timeout only on the coach? I mean, you watch your team go from 20 up to single digits, and players, are they not on the court or something? Why can't the players be held responsible for calling a timeout? And my second question, I love the WNBA. I'm watching Cameron Brink of the LA Sparks, and she just took a shot to the grill this weekend. She was bleeding like a UFC prize fighter. Didn't fall to the ground. Didn't even want to come out of the game. No foul was called. SGA looks like a flopping simp with these phantom touches and falls to the ground. If it's really so physical, how come he never falls to the ground on defense?
0: Yeah. And what else?
6: Yeah, unless you want to show me undercover tape of an owner saying they're tanking this season, you can't definitively prove tanking. And you set up a whole task force to do something about it. Hello, NBA, Adam Silver. Are you deaf, dumb, and blind? Do something. This product is disgusting. It doesn't even have to be anything major. Why can't they just allow a technical fall, a foul to be reviewed, and if it's deemed to be a definitive flop, issue a technical fall?
0: All right. That's Johanse, like Beyonce in Atlanta. Can you call a technical on somebody who is flopping? I think that's what he's trying to say. Now, I could call a foul on them, but I can't call a technical on them. Yeah, Cameron Brink, she got busted in the nose, still out there. There's a lot of physicality. They let it go in the WNBA. Woo, man. I grow tired of seeing Caitlin Clark complain every time. You know, it's like a Luka. You know, there's going to be contact. Okay. You're a marked person. They have to be physical with you. They have to body you. They have to get close to you. They can't give you a step because you're going to hit that. But I'm watching, and it feels like every time down the floor she's looking, pleading. You got to play. You know, they're coming after you. And the more you complain, the more they're going to come after you. Yes, Marvin.
7: When Caitlin Clark first got to the WNBA and people were complaining about the physicality, that just screamed, all you people just started watching 5 minutes ago. Yep. Because it's been like this. And working plenty of WNBA games, All-Star games, finals, and all that, that's exactly how they play. You're just seeing it because everyone else is seeing it now. But it's been that way.
0: I know everybody's an expert on the WNBA because they started watching when Caitlin Clark came in the WNBA. There is physicality there. I don't find the flopping with the WNBA like I do with the NBA. I mean, Caitlin Clark's going to try to draw a foul, you know, or she's pleading for a foul. And they are physical with her. Make no mistake about that. But it's been physical prior to her arrival. Yes, Dylan.
1: It is sort of reminiscent of the women's national team in soccer versus the men's, where it's like it seemed to be like a tougher product there for a while, where there's a lot less of that. Like, yeah. Flopping's not really a thing as much, where obviously in men's pro soccer, it's a massive thing.
0: Yeah. The same with what we're seeing in the NBA with SGA. We hate seeing the best player get away with some things that seem to be beneath him. But until this is on the NBA, because the player will plead, but he's not the one who's got a whistle. If you don't like it, then let the officials know together. Let's stop calling this. Let's stop allowing this. Yes, Paulie.
2: There was a play from the other day with SGA pulling up for a little two-pointer. And De'Aaron Fox, he doesn't even graze him. He just goes in his airspace and then backs off. And they called the foul for not letting him land. And SGA flops to the ground as if he's been bumped hard. And it got 10 million views. And for people who don't even watch a sport, it was frustrating them.
0: Yeah, and I get it when you go up and you should be able to come down and have, you know, space when you land. De'Aaron Fox probably was crowding him just a little bit too much. There was no contact to make you fall, but he did flop and then sold it. Yes, Dylan.
1: I mean, Brunson does that too. There was the play the other day where he basically, he could tell that he could jump into Harden, which ironically it was Harden, but he was not taking a real shot, just looking for the foul. And I know you say like the refs in the league allow them to do it, so they're exploiting an open loophole, but like there should be a little bit of onus on them to not just completely drag the entire game down with flopping.
0: My goal is to beat you. That's it. My goal is to win. This is like a legal loophole for a lawyer. Do I like it? No. I didn't grow up with that. But do I understand it? Yes. How long did we spend on Duke basketball, all the flopping that they did? It's as if they invented that. There was a class you could take at Duke on flopping. And some were summa cum laude. Yes, Todd.
8: So what can they do, the league, as far as with the refs? Train them better to notice flopping? You know, they're already heavily trained. I know some are part-time workers in different sports as far as being a ref, but do they just have to watch out for that even closer than they are?
0: Yeah. All you got to do is look at the film and say, this is what he does. This is what James Harden used to do. This is what Trae Young used to do. I mean, John Stockton used to set picks like that. Like, if you want to call it, you can call it. But you have to, A, know what you're looking for, and then be willing to either call it or not call it. SGA, this is what he does. He went from a 24-point scorer to 32, 33. He shoots a lot of free throws. He got two MVPs. He's got a title. Why would he quit now? Like, man, I got away with this. Maybe I can stop here. Yes, Dylan.
1: But to use sort of that business analogy, it's like when a massive corporation takes advantage of a tax loophole and is like, we paid $0 in taxes last year. That's, while technically within the framework that is allowed, you're like, well, that still sucks.
0: It does. Like, you know, like, no, it does. I don't like seeing SGA. I think he's too good a player to need this. But I understand if they're going to give this to me. Do you think that Tony Gwynn or Wade Boggs or Rod Carew would go, that was a strike? I'm just saying you're kind of giving me too many calls here at the plate. Or you're Greg Maddux and you go, that was out of the strike zone. You shouldn't be giving me that. No, nobody's doing that. Right? These guys made a career out of this, that they got the call. Yes, Paul.
2: So SGA needs a real nickname. The loophole can be in play. There is a rule, Dan. I looked this up the other day. 2 years ago, the NBA has a rule that fouls should be called on shots that are in a natural shooting motion. And they shouldn't call things where you're like twisting your body or jumping into people. But it doesn't seem like the refs are doing it. There is a rule in place, though.
0: Yeah. All right. Take a break. More phone calls coming up. 877-3DP show. 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

0: Thunder by 5.5 coming up tonight. Game 5. We'll talk to Reggie in an hour from now. Kenny Atkinson, the Cavs head coach, after Game 3, thought his team had played pretty well up until that point. They had lost 2 of the 3, but here is the Cavs head coach.
1: Analytically, I think we've won the I said 3 out of 3. We're 2 out of 3 in the expected. I don't know if you guys follow that. Is it an expected score? You know, and we won 2 out of 3. And I know no one wants to hear that. I think you guys like hearing that. I know, you know, general public, no one wants to hear that. Everyone's outcome-based. And, you know, sure, I get that too.
0: All right. So after Game 3, they're down 2-1, but analytically, they had won 2 of 3. Is he showing up for Game 5? Because analytically, they're still alive. So that would be odd if he shows up at the arena getting ready for Game 5. This is the problem sometimes with analytics. We lean so heavily on analytics instead of what is reality. Analytics can accompany you, but I wouldn't lean on it and say everything we do is based on analytics. Just ask the 76ers with the process all those years. Which is still interesting when you think about, let's embrace losing. So let's have a losing culture. And then when we get better, then we'll be a winning culture. Hey, we're going to get some draft picks and we're going to be a winning culture. The Spurs had a winning culture. Like we throw that word out, you know, the Heat culture, the Patriots way. And sometimes it's just my guys are better than your guys. But the Spurs did have a culture. I thought it was really telling that Greg Popovich went into the locker room and the Hall of Fame coach basically dressed down the Spurs and said, that's not how we play basketball. And he had a few other choice words. So this isn't even your head coach, but he's Greg Popovich. And that's part of the culture there that they have in San Antonio. And they came out and played differently in a must-win situation. So analytically speaking, Cavaliers are still alive in the postseason. Yes, Paul?
2: I would like to know, as a casual fan of analytics, what he was trying to say, that their model says they're on track to win those games, or they had the right stats that they wanted in those games. It's unclear to the casual fan.
0: I don't know if somebody followed up with the obvious question of, help me understand how you should have won and you should be up 2-1. Like, that's what I want to know. Like, analytically, okay, what are the analytics saying here? Just so I can understand what your viewpoint is, because we're not looking at the same picture, I don't think. Yes, Dylan.
3: Did the analytics say to not use any of your timeouts in Game 1 when you're blowing a 22-point lead?
0: I'm not sure. I'm guessing. Like, I don't know Kenny Atkinson. I think he's done a good job. But when you say something like that, and then people are going, wait a minute. What's going on? That would concern me that, okay, you're looking at something and then you see it differently because the analytics tell you that it's like looking at a piece of art and you go, boy, that thing is priceless. Or somebody else saying, I wouldn't give a dollar for it. Okay. The analytics say you're looking at something different than I am. We're looking at the same thing. You're just seeing it in a different light. Yes, Todd.
4: It comes across to me anyway, at best, as big time denial, and at worst, that he's having some kind of disturbance or is just not good talking to the media. It seemed like he was having a medical episode. That's how bizarre between the analytics and, you know, just what he said about, you know, off game 4 and blaming the schedule and not having enough days of rest, which every team has to deal with these kind of things at some point during the postseason. It just seemed bizarre more than anything else.
0: Yes, Paul.
2: I found an article on Cleveland.com that talks a little bit more about what Atkinson was saying. He's saying is, they took the shots we wanted them to take. We took the shots we wanted us to take, and they overachieved by hitting those shots that we wanted them to take. They wanted the Knicks to take more threes. The Knicks usually don't hit a ton of threes, but they did. So it's like the plan was the plan they wanted. The result was not.
0: Well, it happened the entire series.
2: Right.
0: So you might say a quarter, a half, maybe a game. but it was the entire series. So at what point do you say maybe the analytics aren't working here? Yes, Marv.
5: Are the Cavs really up 3-1? Because James Harden said they're the better team. Atkinson, they won 2 out of 3. I mean,
0: I'd love to have another game. I mean, Knicks would probably like to have a scrimmage here. Yes, Todd.
4: Does Dan Gilbert bring a coach in and said, you know, the analytics said we need to let you go. We have to fire you. Based on the analytics of what the games are, we thought we were going to win, and on paper we won, but we didn't really win them.
0: You have to have a true assessment of your team, though. Yeah. Like James Harden saying we're the better team. Okay. I kind of like it that you got your guys back, but you're not better than the Knicks. You didn't play better than the Knicks. You personally didn't play well at all to say that we're better than the Knicks. If you had been better, maybe you're better than the Knicks. Maybe. But the Knicks situation feels like the guy who has a drinking problem, but he keeps blaming the bartender for giving him drinks. You're the problem. You got to remedy that problem. Yes, Dylan.
3: I kind of had an issue just with that question that the reporter asked Harden, though, because it's a lose. Like, you can't answer it. Like, if you either say, like, yeah, we're actually way worse than them, or you say, well, we just got swept, but we're better.
0: Okay, no, ask me the question.
3: Do you think the Knicks are the better team?
0: I think that they played better, their style. They were better prepared, and there's things that, you know, we'll look at and we'll be better next year in this situation. Keep in mind, you know, the Knicks lost to the Pacers last year, and you could say that the Knicks were better than the Pacers. We have to be better. We have to be better. Give credit to the Knicks. You know, this isn't a blame game. Give credit to them. They did beat us. They beat us soundly. And hopefully we'll regroup and we'll be back here next year. How's that?
3: Oh, that was pretty good.
0: Yeah, thank you. Thank you. David in Ohio. Hi, David. Then we'll give you our best and worst of the weekend. Thanks for holding, David.
6: Hey, Dan. Got a best of the weekend for you. The New York Knicks are headed to the NBA Finals for the first time since 1999 after sweeping the Cavs in dominant fashion. But don't worry, Cavs fans, you can still raise the banner. Taylor Swift attended one of our games because the second she walked in, Cleveland should have said, I knew you were trouble when you walked in.
0: Thank you, David. I think Mike Breen said that Travis Kelce was there with his fiance without saying Taylor Swift. I thought that was funny. Everybody knew. I think he was having fun with it. And then, you know, Travis courtside, pounding beers. That's love. That is love. Let's go around the room. Best and worst of the weekend. Todd, how about you?
4: Best of the weekend. I'm giving it to the Golden Knights down 3-0 after the first period Sunday night. Vegas answers with 3 goals in the second to tie it. Another 2 in the final period to take game 3. They had already won the first 2 in Colorado, now in position to sweep the Avs tonight on their home ice in game 4.
0: Dylan.
4: I want to get my worst in.
3: Oh, Todd has the worst.
0: Oh, your microphone cut out there.
4: I was clearing my throat. I didn't want to do that on the air, so I shut the mic.
0: Oh, okay. Todd, worst of the weekend.
4: Worst. The Cubs get swept by the Astros at Wrigley. Their loss on Sunday heading into a series at Pittsburgh. Their 8th straight, the most since dropping 9 in a row since the 2022 season. They actually lost again yesterday in Pittsburgh 2-1. What's going on with the Cubs?
0: All right. Thank you.
3: That feels like that was the best for you, Todd.
0: Dylan?
3: My best, and Princeton men's lacrosse, a little men's lax. They win their first title in 25 years. And my other best, my guy Sung Jae Im with an ace on the 7th hole at the Byron Nelson, his first hole in one since 2019 at the Players. And it was, that was a long par 3.
0: Okay. Marvin, best and worst of the weekend.
5: Best of the weekend. The king of New York himself, Landry Shamet, 14 points in game 3, 16 points in game 4 off the bench as the Knicks sweep the Cavs. Worst of the weekend, Oklahoma City Thunder shooting. They were 6-for-33 from 3-point range in their game 4 loss against the Spurs.
0: Paul.
2: I'm going to give it to the other lacrosse squad, the Northwestern squad, the women's squad. I think that's their 11th title. Man, what a juggernaut. Good for Northwestern lacrosse. And the other best of the weekend, I will go with Felix Rosenqvist. He's Swedish. And he got $4.3 million for winning the Indy 500. That last move at the end was fantastic. Great TV.
0: Zach in Knoxville. Good morning, Zach. What do you have for me today?
7: Hey, B, thanks for taking my call. I don't know what's worse, Kenny Atkinson saying he knows people don't want to hear it and then saying it, or just not having the awareness at all. But What I wanted to ask you is, do you think the Cavs should, one, move on from him, and two, maybe let LeBron handpick the next coach, like a Steve Nash, to kind of placate towards him to get him to come back?
0: I'm not ready to pull the plug on Kenny Atkinson. I mean, I don't know enough about the situation to be flippant and say, oh, they need to move on from him. I think he's proven to be a very good coach. I just don't know the analytics. I wish somebody would have said, help me understand the analytics. So then it softens it a little bit. Instead of saying, we actually won 2 of 3. No, you didn't. You didn't win any of them. But to say, you know, the analytics show that we statistically were in position to win 2 of those 3. Yes, Dylan.
3: He won Coach of the Year last year too, right? That would be quite the fall from grace in a short period of time if they canned him after this.
0: No, that's happened before.
3: Yeah.
0: I remember George Karl in Denver got fired. There have been a few coaches that get Coach of the Year. Did Mike Budenholzer, did he get Coach of the Year and then get fired, or win a title and then get fired? Yes, Marvin.
5: Yes. Coaches that win titles.
0: Yeah.
5: They get fired the season after too. Mike Malone.
0: Yeah. Yeah, Paul.
2: Mike Brown, Monty Williams, Tom Thibodeau, Nick Nurse, Mike Budenholzer all got fired after winning Coach of the Year at some point.
0: Aiden in Utah. Hi, Aiden. Welcome back.
8: Hey, Dan. Yeah. Good to have you guys back. Listen, I know, okay, he won Coach of the Year. Between him saying James Harden is their best defender and analytically they're up 2-1, he got to boot that guy out of Cleveland.
0: Wait, did he say Harden was their best defender?
8: No, Kenny Atkinson said that. I did not say that. Kenny Atkinson.
0: No, Kenny Atkinson said James Harden is, wait, hold on. Evan Mobley and Jared Allen are considered really good defenders. Like, they get honored as really good defenders. Yes, Paul.
2: Maybe Kenny Atkinson was trying to fool James Harden into believing
0: he
2: was a good defender.
0: You are really good. You are the second coming of Gary Payton. You are the glove. You're the mitten. Yes, Marvin.
5: The mitten. He was defending his defense. He didn't say he was the best defender, because Evan Mobley won Defensive Player of the Year.
0: Yeah.
5: Either last season or the season before.
0: Yeah.
5: So I think he was just trying to defend this guy.
0: Well, that was the only defense played in this series with James Harden.
5: Oh.
0: Was Kenny Atkinson defending his defense. See what I did with that, Marvin? I doubled up.
5: A loop?
0: Yes, Dylan.
3: Somehow it would be even crazier to say Harden is the best defender than saying that you were analytically up 2 games.
0: Yeah. Well, maybe analytically James Harden was playing good defense. Maybe that's what it was. Maybe he knows somebody named Analytics. And maybe he's just saying, you know, according to analytics, I talked to her and she said we should be up 2 games to 1. Yes, Paul.
2: After game one, Atkinson said, quote, he's been one of our best defenders in these playoffs. Is that an indictment of the rest of the team?
3: Yes.
0: I would want to know kind of where I stood on that. Give me the list here of where's James Harden if he's one of our best defenders. Terry in Seattle. Hi, Terry. What do you have for me today?
9: Hey, good morning, DP and fellas. Fritzy very accurately took my best of the weekend when he commented on the Golden Knights. I would just add that the Astros' 3 pitchers combining to no-hit the Rangers was a pretty good feat last night.
0: Yep. Yep.
9: As well.
0: The Astros have 5 combined no-hitters all time. That's 3 more than any other baseball team. But they combined to no-hit the Rangers 9-0. Jacob Mizorowski had 12 strikeouts, and the Brewers win over the Cardinals. So 57 pitches clocked at 100 miles an hour faster. That's the most. That they started tracking pitches in 08, so it's the most by far in a single game. But it just feels like, I mean, it's all or nothing with baseball. Now, it's improving. Guess how many hitters batted above 300 last year? How many players? Todd, how many players batted 300 or better last year?
4: I'm going to go with my favorite number, 11.
0: 11. Dylan?
3: 6.
0: All right. Marvin.
5: 21.
0: Paul.
2: 33.
0: 7. It's not important anymore. Not important. Yeah, Dylan.
3: Yeah, when you see someone towards the end of the season who's batting like 303 or something, that is essentially like batting 360.
0: Yeah.
3: Not that long ago.
0: Yeah, it just, I'm looking at Mike Trout's stats yesterday. He's batting 239, but he's got, you know, decent power numbers here. It just, nobody, like, it's just not important. Yes, Marv.
5: I hate to be the get off my lawn guy, but Kyle Schwarber was your leadoff guy and he hit 59, 56 home runs and he's batting like 231.
0: The analytics. Hey, get up there, take pitches, work the count, walk, homer, strikeout. Go get him next time. Yeah, Paul.
2: In 1999, MLB had 55 players that hit over 300 because of some help, maybe. But
0: yeah, it's true. Oh, they had those enhanced games over the weekend?
2: Yes, I was juiced for those.
0: Yeah. Oh, okay.
2: Sitting on that line for 2 days, Dan. Go ahead.
0: It didn't do well ratings-wise, but then you had one of the hosts, Emmanuel Acho, who said, oh, this shows that it's not the drugs. You have to put in the time, the work to make the drugs work for you. I think that's what he was trying to say. But you got to tune in and see people juiced up, swimming and running and whatever else they were doing in the enhanced games. Yes, Dylan.
3: Isn't it like Peter Thiel or Bezos, one of those guys, the like main investors of the enhanced games? I think there's some.
0: I believe so.
3: Yeah. Interesting.
0: Yeah. I believe so. Yeah, Paul.
2: There's an article right on cue. Enhanced games runners have enraged beef after sprinter loses. Like, rage, they use that word a lot in the headlines, as you can imagine.
0: I've been around a couple of people who've had roid rage, but I didn't know it at the time. But, like, it was remarkable how they went from A to Z. And I was like, damn, what is wrong with him? And then a friend of mine said, roids. I was like, oh, God. I mean, the guy was jacked, but he just flipped. And I went, oh. Okay. I wouldn't even do creatine, you know. Yes, Paul.
2: What if it was like NASCAR and after like a swimmer won in the enhanced games, he thanks steroids for all the help, like his brand name of steroid. Just want to thank the Dynaball people. They really helped me get here.
0: He's got it on his Speedo.
2: Yeah.
0: Dynaballs. Yes, Dylan.
3: What if we do our own enhanced games here at the studio? Todd and I have been bouncing the idea around of maybe dabbling with some steroids a little bit.
0: Sure.
3: Would you be?
0: How about HGH?
3: Oh, we're going. Yeah, we're going all the way.
0: Yeah. Okay. Since I'm your boss and I'm human resources, I would say let's not do steroids. If you sign a waiver, then I'll let you do steroids.
3: I'll sign my life away. Yeah.
0: You
3: might do a little blood doping too. Maybe. Just do them all.
0: Oh, you're doping, all right.
3: Except I'm not. It's not enhancement.
0: It's not blood. Let's take a break here. More phone calls coming up. We're back after this.

0: Let me get personal here. Have you ever wiped with a piece of dry single-ply toilet paper and wondered, is this as good as it gets? Well, it's not. It gets a lot better than that. Right, Todd? Wouldn't you say that Dude Wipes gets a whole lot better?
1: Much better.
0: Thank you. 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
0: Yes, maybe Pizza Wednesday.
1: Pizza Wednesday.
0: 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Jesse in California. Good morning, Jesse. What's on your mind?
2: Hi, Dan. First-time caller. Thank you for taking my call. I just saw a clip of all you sports analysts doubting Brunson back in June 2022 when we signed him. I'm pretty sure you were saying that he wasn't worth $27 million. So I just want to know, my question to you is he worth the money, even though he left a lot of it on the table, too?
0: What do you think the answer is, Jess?
2: Of course he's worth it. He's worth more than it.
0: Absolutely. If you want to go back and check everybody who doubted him, you'll be working for a little while today. But thank you, Jess. I didn't think he was a number one scorer. I've already said that, Jesse. I didn't think that he was a number one guy. Prove me wrong. You good now?
2: No, I appreciate the call, guys. Thank you. I listen to you guys every morning.
0: Thank you, Jesse. Ah, you got me. Man, there's a lot of things I've been wrong on. I don't have a problem

0: not getting Mitchell, the guy who was a local, averaging 23 points a game. It was like they settled. They didn't say it wasn't going to work out. They said they settled.
1: Yeah. Well, this is a great surprise. I thought Jaren Jackson Jr. III was going to be better than Luka Doncic. I mean, he ended up being a defensive player of the year and being a really good player. He's not Luka. You know, we swing, we miss. My batting average is pretty good. Jalen Brunson, pleasant surprise. And he's worth every penny and then some. He took less money to help his team. All of those, all great things. Yes, Dylan.
2: Yeah, it is kind of a testament to getting the opportunity to be the number one guy. I mean, not everyone capitalized on it, but he has. And I do think it's refreshing in sports today to see someone actually take less money in the pursuit of winning a title. And you're literally watching it kind of pan out in real time, too.
1: I've said numerous times, he's one of my favorite players to watch because there are guys that you watch and you go, I don't know how he's doing it and doing it at a high rate. Doing it on a big stage, and credit to him, But he does have the opportunity that he didn't get in Dallas, and I think that's the big surprise is that it was there. And players know players. If you're practicing against somebody, you know that it's like, oh my god, this guy can score whenever he wants to. But you have Luka, yes, Dylan.
2: Do you think we'll see that become more of a trend again? Because obviously, like, Brady kind of popularized it in the modern era of taking a team-friendly deal.
1: Well, now, Brady got paid all of his money. Patrick Mahomes gets paid all of his money. They restructure their deal.
2: Yeah.
1: Shohei Ohtani is going to get paid all of his money. They just do a team-friendly deal to help now. Ohtani's going to be getting paid 50 years after I die. Brady got all of his money. But Brunson could have gotten more. That's what I thought was kind of interesting slash strange about that. Mike in Tennessee, I'll squeeze you in here. Mike.
3: Hey, three-year listener, third-time caller. Thank you all for making long, boring rides fun and entertaining. I got two things about flopping and complaining, and then one thing for Fritz if I got time.
1: Hurry up.
3: So, yes, being a big Bulls fan, not a huge Reggie Miller fan, but always had respect for him. You know, he's awesome and gained more respect him being an announcer. It was either game three or four. It was hilarious. SJ was fouled by San Antonio, and clear as day, Reggie Miller's like, was there contact? It was hilarious. So he's getting sick of it.
1: Oh, ran out of time. Call back. We'll try to get in the rest of your best and worst of the weekend. More phone calls coming up. 2 hours in the books. Todd's here. Dylan's here, representing the back row, front row. It's Marv. It's Pauly. Yours truly. Final hour on this Tuesday with Reggie Miller after this. 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
11: Wemby having this, if you have any doubt on the best player in the game, doubts, they're gone now with this game that I had, whether it's making the defensive plays underneath, making the threes, dunks, like he looks absolutely unstoppable. 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
17: Final hour on this Tuesday, since we weren't here yesterday, taking phone calls best and worst of the weekend. Operator Tyler is sitting by. 877-3DP-SHOW. Stat of the day is always brought to you by Panini America, the official trading cards of the DP Show. Playoffs continue tonight. Spurs Thunder on NBC and Peacock. Reggie Miller will be joining us. We say good morning to those watching on Peacock today. New poll question coming up. This is sort of like when the Super Bowl would have that week in between the Super Bowl. So you would have the conference championships, and then there'd be a week, and then there would be Super Bowl week. This is the Super Bowl week prior to Super Bowl week for the New York Knicks and their fans. It's interesting the number of people who say, are the Knicks likable? And I like this team. Knicks fans, that might be something different. I'm already hearing from them, even in the building here, giving me grief. And I said, you know, premature celebration here. Let's just, you got to the NBA Finals. That's great. But talk to me in 3 weeks from now. Let's see how morale is. Getting called out because I didn't think Jalen Brunson was a number one scorer going to the Knicks. Knicks fans wanted, they wanted Donovan Mitchell. They didn't want Jalen Brunson. That was a consolation prize. Oh, I like the team. I think there's something magical here. I think they're doing something really incredible, and it's fun to watch this. I go back to when I was growing up watching the Knicks in 1970 beat my Jerry West-led Lakers, or 1973 when they won the title as well. It's been a long time, long time. Yes, Marv.
9: I'm happy for these Knicks fans, not the crazy ones, but just those ones that have been not riding and dying, just really dying with the Knicks for the past 25 years. If you're Anthony, one of our backroom guys, he's a Knicks fan. I think he's like 23. He's never seen anything like this before. Getting to the finals is a big deal. They had a watch party at Radio City Music Hall, and the place was going nuts. It's people that have been there day in and day out, and I am super happy for them. If they say they're celebrating like they won the championship, they've never seen this before. Well, so I'm all right with it.
17: Yes, Dylan.
10: I don't know. Anthony's been pretty sassy to me today.
17: Yeah.
19: Oh, Brunson flop it.
17: Yeah. They're taking a victory lap here. That's for sure. You got to the finals. You got to the finals. Yes, Paul.
20: Remember what Kobe said. We haven't won anything yet.
17: Yep. All right.
9: Whoa.
17: Yes, Marvin.
9: Kobe was like four titles in when he said that. He knows what it takes. They don't know anything. They don't know any better.
17: It's still a great story.
9: Oh, yeah. You should be congratulated, and you should be celebrating this victory. You've won the Eastern Conference.
17: You should have been in the finals last year.
9: That's what makes this even sweeter for those Knicks fans.
17: Okay. Yes, Dylan.
10: I know we kind of talked about this already, how this season has objectively been a success for the Spurs at this point.
17: Yeah.
10: Would you say it's objectively been a success for the Knicks as well?
17: Yes, but I'm not surprised that they're here. I'm surprised the Spurs are this good this soon. And there's a big difference in that. I thought the Spurs next year were going to be a team to, you know, reckon with. The Knicks were here last year. They just forgot to guard Tyrese Halliburton. They let the Pacers beat them, and everybody thought, oh, they're going to the NBA Finals. Now they're here. You're halfway up the mountain now. Yes, Marvin.
9: The Thunder feel like the only team that's left, because there's only three of them, that their expectations were championship or bust. I think the Knicks were finals or bust. But the Thunder, how many other teams in the NBA going into this regular season was championship or bust outside of the Thunder?
17: Yeah, because the Celtics already had the injury. And, you know, you're the Knicks. You got by the Celtics. You know, Tatum got hurt. You got the Pacers in front of you. I think most of us thought they were a better team. But Indiana kind of did what the Knicks are doing this year. They kind of came together at the right time and had some magic there. By the way, the Knicks completing the four-game sweep in the Eastern Conference Finals. I'm curious how many of those teams, after a conference finals sweep, go on to win the title. 20 previous teams swept their conference finals. 11 went on to win the NBA title.
21: Stat of the day, stat of the day, stat of the day, stat of the day. Here comes that
17: what?
21: Stat of the day.
17: So a little more than 50% go on to win the NBA title. Also, hustle points, second chance points. I'm big on that because I think a lot of times that can be the difference. It's not glamour points. It's basically, hey, are you going to hustle, going after a rebound, keeping something alive? The Knicks outscored the Cavaliers in second chance points 32-5. That is the largest second chance points differential in a playoff game since 1997.

0: 20 offensive rebounds. I think the Cavs had 4 or 5 fast break points. 33 points for the Knicks, 9 for the Cavs. Game 3, 17 fast break points. Cavs had 4. Game 2, 13 for the Knicks, 8 for the Cavs. Game 1, 13 for the Knicks, 12 for the Cavs. Maybe Cleveland was gassed. Maybe those 7-game series took a toll on them, but they shouldn't have been swept. And you got to hold on to win game 1. I'm not saying you're winning the series, but you got it. Like, that was kind of emblematic of, you can do it, but can you keep it up? And you let that dissipate right in front of you, and you never recovered. Yes, Mark.
1: After last night's win, is Jalen Brunson's jersey already in the rafters at the Garden?
0: Yes. Now he's going for something bigger as the all-time, maybe greatest Knicks player ever. Now, I would lean towards Willis Reed or Walt Frazier, because Walt Frazier was unbelievable in the NBA Finals in 1970. 36 points, 19 assists, and they ended up beating the Lakers. That's what Jalen Brunson might be competing against. Somebody who won a championship there. And there's going to be guys who will have more points than him all time, perhaps. Patrick Ewing was great. Willis Reed was great. I mean, they've had great players. Allen Houston was a great player. I mean, they've had those players. They just haven't had the postseason success to go along with it. Part of that is, you know, a lot of times you're going through Michael Jordan or the San Antonio Spurs in 1999. Fresh in Milwaukee is back. Hi, Fresh.
2: What's up, DP and Dan X? How was the weekend?
0: Great.
2: Got a quick question. We've seen these last 4 teams, well, 3 now, but they all have one superstar and a good roster. So I'm wondering, are we seeing a shift toward deep rosters with one superstar, or is this just a little blip before the big market teams spin back?
0: Well, I want depth. I think you're seeing depth. You got teams that get tired, and, you know, OKC has depth. Now, they got injuries, so they are going to need everybody off that bench. I don't know if Dylan Harper is going to be a star. De'Aaron Fox was a star with Sacramento, but you got Wemby. OKC, I think Chet Holmgren's a good player. I don't think he's a great player. Jalen Williams has been great. He's just not healthy enough. The Knicks, Karl Anthony Towns is a all-star. Jalen Brunson, an all-star. So I would say they have 2 stars. Marv.
1: Depth is important no matter how top-heavy you are. Even like the Big 3 Heat, when they went to the finals in 2011, look at that roster. Not the world's greatest roster, but then when they won those championships, Ray Allen, Mike Miller, Mario Chalmers, Rashard Lewis, guys like that, Udonis Haslam, I just named 5 guys that contributed, even the Big 3 Celtics with James Posey and Eddie House and the White Mamba himself. Like, you need depth no matter how top heavy your roster is.
0: Yeah, and I think having 2 legitimate all-stars or the all-star caliber is really important. I don't think it's 3 guys as it used to be. Now it's 2, and it's 2 because you can't afford 3. If you have 2 and then you round out your roster. And I always go back, you know, your rotation might be 7 players total, maybe 8. You didn't go down the bench, but now you have that opportunity with some of these teams that you can bring somebody off the bench who can be a difference maker. Look at OKC in the playoffs. I mean, they got guys coming off the bench. You're like, wait a minute. They got that guy from the Sixers? Who's that AJ guy? I mean, that's a credit to that organization. But that's also, we're going to need you at some point. And those guys have been, you know, front and center. Yeah, Paul.
3: It feels like the team that cooled off the super team trend was the Suns a couple years ago. Durant, Devin Booker, Bradley Beal, spending a lot, new owner, make a splash, declaring it a super team, and nothing happened. And I think that cooled off the trend a bit.
0: Well,
3: sorry, they're catching strays.
0: Don't know if I'd put Bradley Beal in there.
3: I think he was averaged like 29 at the time.
0: Yeah. Well, somebody had to score for the Wizards. Yes, Dylan.
4: I mean, we also saw that too with the Nets with Harden and Kyrie. Like that was the super team of all super teams, and that was an abject disaster.
0: Michael in Fort Wayne. Hi, Mike. What do you have for me today?
5: Hey, good morning, Dan. Thanks for taking my call. Appreciate it. I've got two things for you. As far as the word that you're looking for, it reminds me of a chess match. When somebody knows they're not going to win and there's no way they can, they don't play out the entire thing. They shake their opponent's hand and they concede. It's a little bit more noble of a word.
0: Okay. So conceding while still playing. Okay. So the Cavaliers conceded last night. Jay in Delaware. Hi, Jay. What do you have for me?
6: Hey, Dan, hope you fellas had a great Memorial Day weekend. 2 points. I think Mitch Johnson and Mike Brown both have done a masterclass in coaching this year. They've done, to me, what load management should be. You look at Wemby, he got above the 65-game threshold. Still, his fans got to see him most nights. But he only averaged, I think, about 20 to 22 minutes per game through the regular season. So in the playoffs, he's been able to play longer. I think he's averaged around 28 to 30 minutes a game in the playoffs. So he's played a lot more minutes in the playoffs, which has helped the team immensely. And Mike Brown saw what Tibbs did last year and was like, I know what not to do. Managed the minutes of the stars a lot more. So they've also picked up their pace of play. Last year, it was all about Knicks trying to slow teams down, and they're outpacing teams this year in the playoffs.
0: Well, that's good stuff, Jay. Yeah, Thibodeau would famously grind his players down, and you get to the playoffs, you're not refreshed. This was something that Greg Popovich was so far ahead of everybody else. He wanted you ready for the playoffs. He wanted to win championships. He didn't care if you had the best record in the Western Conference. He did not care. I remember him saying that to me, you know, because I thought, how important is the number one seed? He said, I want my guys healthy and ready to go. Rest. Mark in Ohio. Hi, Mark.
7: Hey, Dan. Just a quick question here. I go all the way back to you. I'm 69, a year younger. And I remember when post players played the post. And I'm watching the Spurs, and I've been a Spurs fan since Robinson and the whole dynasty thing. I'm watching Wembanyama play, and I don't know how they're training him to be a post player at all. I think that's an addition to his game. It has to come when you're 7'4". I mean, I can remember McHale with the up and under move, Kareem with the sky hook. Everybody had a way to play the post. So if we've got Robinson and Duncan there helping him, why isn't he playing any post play yet? I mean, maybe that's something that's going to come. Obviously, he's a unicorn, but it seems like the best way they get the ball to him in the post is to feed it to him at the foul line and let him go down the lane on his own. But when you put the ball down on the ground like that at 7'4", it's apt to be stolen. I see him over in the corner sometimes, like, what are you doing there? Well, he's opening up the lane for his talented guards to try to drive and get to the hoop. Just wanted to get your thoughts on that.
0: I think you answered your own question there, Mark, because is that something he's going to add to his game? Probably so. But he's got to bulk up a little bit more. And if you're going to put him on the blocks, obviously they know what he can and can't do and what he needs to work on. He can shoot the three, mid-range jumper, put the ball on the floor. He can be a point center if you need him to be. But I would like to see him have a move, a go-to move inside. A lot of what he does is sort of, he's just very active, you know, keeping the ball alive, tipping it to himself and putbacks, dunks, but getting that go-to shot when you have to have a shot. That's what I want to see. Because, you know, at 7'4", there very few guys are going to look him in the eye. Your defense is going to be underneath. And underneath is really frustrating for a big guy. Do not put that ball down because they're going to go for it. And they want to kind of muddle, you know, the area that you're in. They want to mess up your footwork. But I think if he gets to a spot and he's comfortable there, whether it's a jumper off the glass like Duncan, maybe it's a baby skyhook, you know, Akeem Olajuwon. I mean, he's working with these players. So it's not like he goes, no, this is all I want to do is shoot threes. He's actually working with the ball handling specialist. He's working with big men on his footwork. Yes, Marv.
1: If the Spurs advance to the finals, how would you defend Wemby if you're the Knicks?
0: Well, I wouldn't have Karl Anthony Towns on him, but it's going to be a group effort. It's just, if he goes, then, you know, you got to decide who's going to beat you a lot of times. And I, for the life of me, never understood Michael Jordan hitting a game-winning shot. Larry Bird hitting a game-winning shot. Kobe hitting a, I would never, ever, like, I don't care what it takes. Somebody else is going to beat me. If Robert Horry does, if throw out, you know, somebody, John Paxson. And okay, if you do it, good for you. I can't let that guy beat me. And I would not let Wemby beat me. I would not let SGA beat me. They may, because they're still great. All right, running late. Reggie Miller will join us next here. 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
1: You want to talk about a game within a game. Knicks down 22. They force overtime. They go on a 44-11 run to close things out. You start to look at this, and I always look sometimes at the loss. Is it more than just a loss? And this one feels like it's 1.5 losses. The Cavaliers didn't call any timeouts during that run of, you know, about 25 points. And I kept thinking, just momentum-wise, just break up something instead of watching your team play. And I think Kenny Atkinson fell asleep at the wheel, where you go, we're playing great. We're kind of playing great. We're sort of playing great. Wait, we're not playing great. Oh, no, it's too late. And then Jalen Brunson did what you want great players to do.
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1: You know, the more I think about Kenny Atkinson talking about the analytics, he could have been talking about Annie Lennox of the Eurythmics. Remember the lead singer? Maybe he was saying, you know, according to Annie Lennox instead of analytics. Maybe not. Reggie Miller will be on the call tonight. He's an OKC. It's the Spurs Thunder. Thunder favored by 5.5. He'll be there with Mike Tirico, Jamal Crawford. Tip off 8:30 Eastern on NBC and Peacock.
10: That was pretty good, Theodore.
1: Thank you. Well played.
10: That was very good.
1: How about my Knicks?
10: How about our Knicks?
1: No.
10: I remember 3 weeks ago when we were doing our weekly pop, and you asked me legitimately how many teams could win this, if you remember that question. And I threw the Knicks in being one of those. And I said, if Karl-Anthony Towns obviously raises his game, which obviously he has. And the Knicks changed things around in that Atlanta series after that third game when they were down 2-1. Cat became more of a facilitator, and you saw his assists go up. He stayed out of foul trouble the rest of the way, and he has started to make shots. And this team, look, they are obviously in the finals, but they very well could they could win this whole thing the way they're playing at both ends of the floor, Theodore.
1: Who do the Knicks want to face?
10: It doesn't matter. It really, when you get to the finals, I've only been there once, and you've got a 50% chance of winning. Both teams that they would be facing coming out of the West, the champs in the Thunder and the upstart young San Antonio Spurs, both would give them a run for the money. But what the Knicks and the confidence they are playing with and the rest they will have coming into this, the finals don't begin until a week from this Wednesday. So they're going to have a lot of time off to prepare, heal bodies. OG was kind of nursing that hamstring. I think he'll be at full strength, even though he's played the last couple ball games. Rest will help because these two teams that I'm covering, they're beating each other up.
1: Yeah.
10: There's injuries, there's players going down. And yes, you'll have time to recover whatever team makes it to the finals. But the longer that finals goes, these days that the Knicks are banking in rest, they will help them.
1: But having this amount of time off after you played so well, I know we talk about rest versus rust. Where do you stand on that?
10: The Knicks had this after that Philadelphia series. They had a lot of rest coming into Cleveland, and they swept them. Now, again, game one was different. They were down 22 with 7 minutes to go and found a way to win that game, and that just zapped Cleveland. That can't happen. And it's embarrassing, and that set the tone for the series, and the Cavs were never the same after game one.
1: What's the Cavaliers' future?
10: They've got to change some things up. They do. I didn't like body language. I know Harden is looking for an extension or a redo of his contract. They're going to have to look hard at that. I think they're going to look hard at Kenny Atkinson. Some of the decisions he made in game one, unexcusable. They're inexcusable. That can't happen. And I'm sure they'll look long and hard at this. This is what I would like to, I would like to see LeBron go home. I think that should be something that's on the table.
1: Can the Cavaliers contact LeBron now?
10: I don't know. I don't know what the free agent rules are. Yeah, the season's over. I don't know why they couldn't. I'm sure there'll be preliminary conversations between Rich Paul and Cavs management, but that would be kind of cool. That I think that will be an option for LeBron.
1: I think there's too much money that he'd leave behind.
10: Probably. But if I'm the Cavs, I ask him, what do you want? I would give LeBron whatever he wants.
1: But it goes back to they traded away Darius Garland, who's 10 years younger than James Harden. Mm-hmm. You got Harden, I'm guessing, for this moment, this time, and his track record is terrible.
10: It was disappointing. It was disappointing to see James. Again, we all should have known better because of the track record you just alluded to. But it was disappointing to see because you're right. They brought him in for the playoffs to compete. Now, again, he did help get them to the conference finals, but he wasn't playing great. He didn't play great in Toronto. He didn't play great in that Detroit series. So, but he did help the team. It is a team game, and he did help the team get to the conference finals. But those four games were embarrassing.
1: Yeah. Because I don't like to use the word quit when it comes to professionals. Like if a fellow player or an opposition or a coach says we quit, fine. I'm in no position to say you quit, but I don't know what word or words are applicable for me to say, not somebody who played the game.
10: Look, I will say this. Did Detroit quit in game 7 versus Cleveland at home? You can make a case that way. Did Cleveland quit in this series? You're right. You and I, we're not in the huddles. We're not in practices. We're not on plane rides, bus rides. We don't know. You and I are talking about the optics of what we were seeing.
1: Yeah.
10: And it looked like a team that didn't want to be there. And that's why you're going to have to tinker in the offseason with this roster.
1: Talking to Reggie Miller. He'll be on the call. Mike Tirico, Jamal Crawford. That will be tonight, 8:30 Eastern on NBC and Peacock. We've talked about it, but we're watching the games. A lot of people are watching SGA now because people weren't watching probably during the regular season. You see him because you have to watch him because these are big games. Now everybody's got an opinion on SGA and flopping. I don't blame SGA. The officials have to call this. And I don't know if the officials are going to change what they're seeing or what they're willing to call. But it is a problem when you watch it, I think. The aesthetics for the casual basketball fans, like, this is not what we want to see. Like star players in soccer falling down all the time. We don't want to see it. You, who flopped as well as anybody, you sold fouls. How's that? You sold. Oh,
10: there you go. There you go.
1: You I was sold. A
10: look. I understand. We've got to have this conversation, but also too, people have way too much time because it's SGA, the game of basketball. He's not playing the game and officiating the game. So I be more upset at the officials and how they have called it. He's not blowing the whistle for himself. But if you look at the series, he took 9 free throws in game 1, only 6 free throws in game 2. He took 12 in game 3, but remember, it was all in the third quarter when it was a 45-minute quarter, and that's when he was doing the pump fake and listening to head coach Mitch Johnson from the Spurs. Defensively, we got out of character. That's when they were jumping and they would come down on him. That's not on him. That was on the Spurs being out of position. And in game 4, he only shot 7 free throws because they were better disciplined.
1: Yeah.
10: So he is below his average, his season average. He's only averaging 8.5 free throws in the 4 games in this series. So for people think he's going to the free throw line 15 times a game. He's only going 8 times, people. So these podcasters, y'all just need to stop. He's playing the game of basketball. It's the same. He's had 3 technical fouls this season. 3. 9 in his career. It's not like Luka getting up every play, complaining to the officials, staying back, hanging back. How about this? Every time he falls to the floor on a non-call, who has the advantage now? The opposing team is 5-on-4, so make them pay. They're not making them pay because he doesn't get up complaining. He gets up and runs back. I think he's built up goodwill towards the officials. People need to stop this. I'm serious. For as much hate as a two-time MVP gets, this guy has a polished game. We weren't saying this about MJ. MJ was going to the free throw line. MJ never complained. He had more technical fouls than SGA. People need to stop. I'm not trying to defend him, but he's not calling these fouls on himself.
1: And I think you bring up a great point that if you're going to play defense on SGA, then don't go for his pump fakes.
10: Don't go for the pump fakes and don't go for the reach. Be aggressive, but in some of these calls, the Spurs were being way over aggressive, trying to reach in. You reach in, you reach you. I teach. That's the same. So he made them pay. When they were disciplined in game four, Castle, Vassell, and Dylan Harper were very disciplined defensively in game four. Yeah. Only 6 free throw attempts, and they caused 4 turnovers. You cannot. This goes back to when James Harden was winning MVP. Remember, guys used to reach and he would hold the ball out? Yeah. Same with Chris Paul. You can't put your hand in the cookie jar. Play defense with your feet and your chest and your hands back, which they have, and you see the results.
1: What's OKC do to Wemby tonight?
10: I think you got to continue to be physical. When they've been physical with him and forced him out the paint, those are the 2 wins. You look at games 1 and games 4, Wemby dominated the paint. And to me, this will be Fox and Castle's job. If they can play downhill, they can get into the paint, collapse the defense, get those lobs. In game 3, the game that the Thunder won on the road, Wemby had 1 lob. He had like 5 lobs in game 4 because the guards were aggressive, getting into the paint, collapsing the defense. But you've got to get Wemby, which is easier said than done, out of the paint at that 7'4" frame. And if he's going to make jump shots, so be it. He can make them. But I would much rather live with him being out there because even a missed shot by him in the paint, you see those tip-ins?
1: Yeah.
10: He's throwing the ball to himself. No one else can go up there and get it. So anytime he catches it into the paint, he is hurting the Thunder.
1: Every great player adds something. Each year you try to add something new to the arsenal. And I'm wondering if Wemby is working with Jamal Crawford on ball handling, maybe Hakeem Olajuwon with footwork here. I'm curious, you know, Jordan famously went down on the blocks later in his career. You're adding to your game. What does Wemby add in the offseason if you said you have to work on this?
10: I think, and we see a little bit of this in his pregame routine with the trainers being very physical and holding him and hitting him. I think he'll get stronger, but there's a guy that I believe played with the Spurs who's arguably the greatest power forward of all time and Tim Duncan. I would love for him to get a back to the basket game and then face you 8 to 10 feet out. You know how great Timmy was using the bank shot and facing you up in those mid range. I think that's the next evolution. We've seen a couple of these moves and I think we've called him out in the game. He has a little Dirk Nowitzki when he turns around and puts that, you know, right leg up. So we know he's capable of playing that way. But this guy is, you know, Jamal worked with him and he talked about, you know, how much of a genius and how quickly he picks things up. I could see him working with Timmy this summer to work on a face-up game in that mid-range level area.
1: Yeah, and that little turnaround bank shot that Duncan had. Isaiah was on last week and I said, give me the retired player over 50 who can still shoot. And he said you. So
10: appreciate that, Coach.
1: Yeah. Just I don't know if he was friendly towards you when you played against the Pistons. Probably not. He did talk about there's a video where he punches Rick Mahorn in the side of the face. Yeah. And Mahorn just turns and
10: he just looks at him like he didn't feel it. He was like, Like, little man, what are you doing?
11: And Isaiah,
10: like, he really could have snapped Isaiah in half, right? But it's almost like he was holding him like this, and Isaiah's like scratching and hitting him like this, and he's just holding him like this, like, dude. Yeah,
11: Isaiah said, "I thank Rick Mahorn. I thank him every time I see him. I thank him because he could have killed me." I did ask him, give me his best starting five. And the only position he paused at was shooting guard.
10: Of course.
11: Now, he did pick Jordan, but he goes, I said, you paused.
10: And he probably said him and Kobe?
11: Yeah. Yeah. He talked about Kobe in there as his two guard.
10: Who did he have as point guard? Did he have Magic?
11: No,
10: he had Curry.
11: No, he had him.
10: Okay, that's fair enough. All right.
11: Yeah.
10: I thought maybe he would have excluded himself. Small forward, did he go with Larry or did he go with LeBron? He probably went with LeBron.
11: No. Nope.
10: He went with LeBron.
11: Larry.
10: Okay. Power forward, I would say Isaiah probably went with James Worthy.
11: Tim Duncan.
10: Okay, Tim Duncan. Cool with that. And I bet you center, he went with Kareem.
11: Kareem.
10: Okay, that's a good.
11: He was looking at LeBron or Kobe for the two guard with Michael, and that's why he paused.
10: Stereo worthy.
11: No love lost there. Still,
10: no.
11: Right?
10: No. Some of those fires burn deep. They do.
11: Okay, but if Barkley and Jordan can get reunited.
10: How they?
11: They're going to play golf. Charles.
10: Well, I want to see it. I got to see it first. Charles, these are words.
11: Charles says he's, him and Mike are probably going
10: to. I got to see it.
11: Play golf. Isaiah and Mike, maybe there's something they could do together.
10: If there's any one interview I would love to navigate, it would be that interview. I would die. Like when I did Isaiah and Larry. A couple of years ago, it was like heaven for me because there was some tension there, but there was also a lot of respect between the two.
11: Okay, but why don't you try to navigate this?
10: Don't you think I've tried? Isaiah.
11: Well, Michael's not going to do anything.
10: Michael will not do it.
11: Does Michael dislike you more than he does Isaiah?
10: I don't know. I hope MJ knows that I respect the hell. He knows. But some fires burn deep. Come on.
11: But if you want to be hated by Jordan, don't you want to be the number one guy hated by Jordan?
10: Do you think I would be the number one guy hated by him?
11: No.
10: No, I think he has other guys.
11: Yeah.
10: Dude, that's six times. I have zero. I think he probably hates Isaiah more than he would probably hate me. But Isaiah has green. Two.
11: Yeah.
10: I have nothing. I have nothing. He looks at me like Mahorn was looking at. He's looking at me like, yeah, sit down. Go in the corner.
11: But you got in a fight with him.
10: So what? Okay. That means nothing to him. Nothing.
11: Everything meant something to him.
10: Nothing. I guarantee he probably doesn't know my name by now.
11: Oh, will you stop?
10: He probably doesn't know my name by now.
11: Have fun tonight.
10: Let's go. Game five, 2-2 swing game. Are you kidding me?
11: Oh, by the way, push off anniversary today.
10: What push off? what push off?
11: When you assaulted Greg Anthony. Or Michael Jordan, I should say. That was okay. Yeah, that's the push off anniversary of you and Mike.
10: And did he push off on Brian Russell?
11: Yes.
10: He did?
11: Yeah.
10: Okay, then maybe it is push off anniversary. Because if you had said no.
11: Statute of limitations.
10: That's right.
11: No, Mike pushed off. Absolutely.
10: Okay. That's the point with SGA. That's what people get upset about. Because SGA has that move where he creates space, right? And people say he's pushing off. No, he's creating space.
11: Have fun tonight.
10: Appreciate you, Theodore. Love you, Dan.
11: That's Reggie Aloysius Miller, Jr. III. He'll be on the call tonight. Mike Tirico, Jamal Crawford. That'll be game five in OKC. How about we take a break? 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

0: 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Enter the promo code Dan Patrick. This day in sports history, have that for you coming up. Cody in Indianapolis. Hi, Cody. What do you have for me?
1: Hey, thanks, Theodore. First time in a long time. Best and worst of the weekend. Best is Aloysius calling the games. So just love hearing him talk. Love hearing him talk basketball, of course. And my worst is the scores to the games. Like, selfishly, I don't have any teams in it, but selfishly, I want closer games. It'd be more fun. So, yeah, whatever. And my worst of this Tuesday is you accusing Reggie of flopping. How dare you?
0: Thank you, Cody. Derek in Washington. Hi, Derek. What do you have for me?
2: Hey, Dan. First time, long time. A Husky 255. I got a best and worst for you.

0: two for you on that, Dan. Steve Carlton, 1980 of the Phillies, became the first National League pitcher to have six one-hitters. One-hitters.
1: In a season.
0: In his career.
1: Oh, okay.
0: One-hitters. That's kind of a dubious record.
1: Remember when you were growing up, you weren't supposed to throw curveballs because that would hurt your elbow? That's not the case anymore. Now it's how hard you throw. Now it's just throwing fastballs. Spin rate is really important and how fast you throw. You're going to throw that slider, that screwball, or that curve. You're going to blow your arm out. Yes, Todd?
2: My coach in Little League saw me playing around with that between innings, warming up, and he gave me this death stare, like, do not even think about even practicing that.
1: What could have been with Todd as a pitcher? You could have been the next Tarek Skubal. Yes, Dylan?
3: Yeah, doesn't that seem like much more common sense that trying to throw the ball as hard as possible would be more damaging to your arm than trying to throw a curveball?
1: Yeah, that was a big deal. Like, you had to be 12 before you could throw a curveball. Yeah. You know, we wanted to lie because we wanted to throw curveballs. You can only throw it so hard, but a curveball when you're a little kid, man, I'll take the fastball. That damn curveball had me buckled. Any other ones, Paul?
0: 1988, the Edmonton Oilers won their fourth Stanley Cup in five seasons.
1: Well, you had the 80s with the Islanders, and then you had the Oilers. Whew. Tough to choose between those two dynasties there. Yes, Dylan?
3: Yeah, and then prior to that, we had the Canadiens in the 70s. There's a bunch of dynasties in that stretch.
1: Do you have the odds if it's the Knicks Spurs or Knicks Thunder?
3: Yes, actually, DraftKings just put these up during the show. Spurs-Knicks. Spurs are minus 270 for the series, and Knicks are plus 210.
1: Okay, so slight favorite.
3: Yep, and Thunder-Knicks. Thunder are minus 280, and the Knicks are plus 220. So they're basically even.
1: Oh, okay. All right. Todd, did you learn anything today?
2: I did. Don't blame SGA for flopping and being a foul merchant. Get any edge you can. Blame the NBA and the refs.
1: Yes, Dylan, how about you?
3: The Cavaliers conceded.
1: Or quit. Marvin.
4: You think about LeBron late at night.
1: Not late at night, at night, last night. Paul.
0: Reggie sold fouls.
1: What did I learn, Todd?
2: The WNBA had physical play way before Caitlin came on the scene.
1: 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A lot of fun. Great to be back. Thanks for the phone calls, emails, tweets, the all-around support. For Fritzy, Dylan, Marv, Paulie, yours truly, and the backroom guys, we'll talk to you tomorrow. Let me get personal here. Have you ever wiped with a piece of dry single-ply toilet paper and wondered, is this as good as it gets? Well, it's not. It gets a lot better than that. Right, Todd? Wouldn't you say that Dude Wipes gets a whole lot better?
2: Much better.
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15: What the Rams are doing, and this is why I defended the Ty Simpson pick, they're trying to master two timelines. The number one timeline is win a Super Bowl now and next year. The second timeline is have their quarterback without giving up massive draft capital in 2 years.
13: A new day in The Herd starts now.
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15: What?
13: Here's Jason McIntyre.
15: Hello and welcome to The Herd on a just gorgeous Tuesday out here in sunny Los Angeles. It's me, Jason McIntyre, in for Colin Cowherd. Boy, is he missing out. What a day in sports. My New York Knicks, the team I grew up rooting for. We're going to the NBA Finals, baby. Get excited. I'm joined today by another person who knows the Knicks very well for a long time, Rachel Nichols. Rachel, also excited about the Knicks. We're back.
17: It's great for the NBA. The NBA is better when the Knicks are good. There's just no question about it. I do have a burning question everyone who watched yesterday's show wants to know. Did you take out the trash last night, J-Man?
15: Well, I had to because my wife was coming back from a girls' trip, so I definitely took out the trash, cleaned up, and also cleaned up with the gambling. We gave out the Knicks as a huge, huge favorite. They were laying 2.5. That game was over, Rachel, in the first quarter, second quarter.
17: It was over after game one.
15: Yeah. Yes, and let's start there. Let's start with the New York Knicks, the team I grew up rooting for. Folks, I've told this story before. The very first sporting event I went to was the Knicks against the Lakers. It was like, I believe the winter of 1985, sorry. And, you know, we had a lot of family in New York and somehow I convinced my parents to get me tickets to the Garden. We had terrible seats, but it didn't matter. was an amazing experience. I still remember to this day, I was on my dad's shoulders after the game leaving. It was an incredible experience. I've waited a long time for a good chance to win the finals. And folks, the Knicks have it. This is an amazing team. They crushed the Cavaliers last night. The highlights are incredible. It was a dunk-a-thon. They had more fast break points in the first half than any team had had in the first half in playoff history. Folks, it was an extraordinary run. And honestly, the seeds for this, this amazing, incredible postseason, they were planted in 2024. Do you guys remember what happened that summer? Jalen Brunson had just been named second team All-NBA, right? He was had been with the Mavs. He comes to the Knicks because Mark Cuban made the biggest mistake of his professional career. And Brunson decides, you know what? I can wait a year and sign a massive $269 million deal, or I can sign and take $113 million less. Yes, that's right. Jalen Brunson took a big sacrifice in 2024. He was pilloried in the media. I'm not going to call out names, but a lot of people, oh, how could he take that much less money? Hey, he's just dumb. Why would you do that? You guys can look in his pockets. I'm looking at the sacrifice that he made and where he's gotten today. So I listen, if you're religious at all, you know sacrifice is a large theme in the Bible and hell in life, right? I'm going to sacrifice this for the greater good, or in this experience, the team. And Jalen Brunson taking $113 million less essentially set the Knicks up so they could trade for OG Anunoby and sign him to a massive deal. And so they could trade for Karl Anthony Towns and absorb his big contract. Do you guys, have you taken a look at the Knicks salary cap table this season? Jalen Brunson is their third highest paid player. It's comical. Karl Anthony Towns is number one, followed by OG and then Brunson. He sacrificed so this Knicks team could get a loaded roster. And here's Brunson last night talking about the incredible run and the belief that this franchise has in Jalen Brunson.
2: The belief that the organization has in me has been amazing. And it's something I don't take for granted. And it's something that not a lot of people get the opportunity to do so. So I'm very thankful. And it's an honor to be here in this city and for this organization and this with my teammates. And yeah, obviously these guys have my back.
15: It's a fun team. I tried to make the comparison this morning to the staff. They didn't totally bite on it. But like, is there a Boston Red Sox vibe here? Is there a Chicago Cubs? Where kind of everybody around the country is like, that's a great story. I mean, hell, Jalen Brunson was taking barbs from Becky Hammon, a legendary WNBA player. Oh, you can't win a title with a small point guard. Well, the Knicks are going to the finals with a small point guard. Jalen Brunson's been utterly dominant. And I do want to add, folks, like the Knicks and what they've built is pretty incredible when you look at this aspect. So historically, in recent years, teams have been bad, then drafted well, and then got to the finals. I mean, you look at last year's team, the Thunder, hell, this year's team as well. I mean, their core guys have been built through the draft. Yes, obviously SGA was a trade, but their core guys were built through the draft. Look at the Boston Celtics, Tatum and Brown. By the way, we're doing a Celtics topic later. Boston fans, you might want to earmuff it. It ain't great. But the Celtics core, Peyton Pritchard, Brown, Tatum. Look at the Denver Nuggets, Jokic, Murray, Ryan Braun, Michael Porter Jr. When they won the title. I mean, you go back, a lot of these teams were built through the draft. And somebody smart said to me yesterday, look at the Knicks. Folks, their entire starting lineup was acquired in free agency or through trades. No homegrown players. In their top eight, right? I looked at the top eight for the Spurs and the Thunder. Six on each of those teams were drafted. For the Knicks, it's two. That's it. They have built largely differently. And I think that's because Jalen Brunson took less. And again, you guys can look and be like, ah, stupid. Why would he sacrifice for the team? Well, look where he is now. Jalen Brunson is about to etch himself on the Mount Rushmore of New York sports athletes. If we would agree on that, it's Eli Manning for his Super Bowls. I'm talking the modern era. We're not going Babe Ruth 1920 stuff, okay? In the modern era, it's got to be Derek Jeter, Eli Manning. I think many would agree Lawrence Taylor and Patrick Ewing, right? The greatest Knick. I believe, and again, we're talking modern era. This is no slight to Willis Reed, Walt Frazier. But if Brunson wins the finals, I think he overtakes Ewing. And frankly, he could be incredible and overtake Ewing anyway. And again, I told the story this morning to the staff, like Patrick Ewing was my guy growing up, went to Georgetown, loved Patrick Ewing. Okay. And he was coming to Macy's for like an autograph signing. And I begged my parents, please, I gotta go meet Patrick Ewing. I love Ewing. I had the Ewing jersey, have one in my home in my closet right now. And I go to the autograph signing and I'm all excited. I'm like, Patrick, sign this. He's like, right. I was like, can I get a picture? He's like, no. And it was one of those, you never want to meet your heroes moments. And I love Patrick Ewing still. That was a mild setback, but I still like him a lot. I think Brunson's going to overtake him. And here's the Mount Rushmore of modern New York sports athletes. I think Ewing gets replaced by Brunson. And again, it's not a slight to Patrick. Some New York fans will argue he underachieved, number one pick. They thought everything. He was going to win it all. Couldn't break through and win the title. Came close. John Starks, don't talk to me about game seven. Okay. Don't talk to me about that shooting performance. Ewing had an amazing career, Hall of Famer, obviously, but I believe Brunson, for the sacrifice of taking less, for being an underdog his entire career. I mean, it's just a great sports story. And it's weird because mostly America's tuned out on the New York teams. This team is different. They're built different. And Jalen Brunson is the quintessential star. For the best I can recall, I can't remember an athlete who's taken less other than Tom Brady in like the last 25 years. Brady took less, sacrificed for the team. They had an amazing dynasty. Brunson's now doing the same. All right, let's pivot to the NFL. And you know, listen, it's the NFL offseason. The stories are, people are trying to be interesting about teams. And we covered some interesting lines yesterday around the league. One team we did not cover was the Dallas Cowboys. And I saw this, my guy Mike Florio, Pro Football Talk. Brian Schottenheimer sells his house to move closer to the facility so he could spend more time at the facility. And listen, you guys know J-Mac at this point. I don't know Texas real estate. We got a couple guys on staff who do, but this was not a real estate play. This was not so he would avoid traffic. If we're being completely honest, I think Brian Schottenheimer knows what's at stake. He was terrible last year against playoff teams, 1-5-1, and they missed the playoffs for the second year in a row. Schottenheimer saw the offense be incredible. They had Pickens. They were outstanding, but they couldn't win the close game. They were okay in close games and they couldn't beat good teams. So now they retool the defense. They're going from a 4-3, which they've run for about the last decade and change, to a 3-4. They've got a young defensive coordinator. They stole him from Philly. And it looks like, again, we'll see how the depth charts shake out, but they're going to have 4 or 5 new defensive starters. Now, I don't want to go overboard with the Schottenheimer stuff. He was a former Jets offensive coordinator. We didn't love him in New York. And, I know they did have a decent run, but it was almost in spite of him. They were winning with the defense with Rex Ryan. We won't go through the history. But if you look at this Cowboys team and you think, oh, wow, there's something here, Jay. You're missing out. Look at the win total. Remember last week we did the story. Cowherd was so excited. I had a buddy text me. Boy, he was so geeked about that Cowboys win total moving from 8.5 to 9.5. And a lot of it was after the schedule came out, things shook out nice for Dallas. But I'm just going to go through the first 7 games here, guys. Okay. That game against the Giants are small road favorites. That's a huge game against your rival, John Harbaugh's debut. We don't know if Malik Nabers is going to be around. That's a massive game. I'm not counting that as a win for sure. Then you've got Washington, another division rival, and Dan Quinn's fighting for his job. Okay. Jaden Daniels comes into the season healthy. I don't know that that's a layup. Then you go to Rio to face the Ravens. You come back, no bye. Okay. There isn't a lot of data on the Cowboys because they haven't played an international game in 12 years. We don't know how they're going to reply. Coming back from a trip to Rio to go to face the Houston Texans. Good luck with that. So now all of a sudden you're staring down the barrel. Oh, damn. We're 1-3. We had sky high expectations. And Baker Mayfield, Thursday, short week. Think about this, guys. Rio to Houston. All the Texans do with one of the best defenses in the league is beat you up. Then you've got to go on a short week to at home to play the Bucks. Never a layup with Baker Mayfield. Oh, and then you've got to go at Green Bay, at Philly. There isn't a tougher 7-game schedule to start the season. Maybe Brian Schottenheimer sees the writing on the wall. Holy hell. We got Marcus Freeman, the hottest name in coaching right now at Notre Dame, talking about why he stayed. They're coming after Freeman. I'm just telling you guys right now, between the quarterback and the coach, Notre Dame's going to the playoffs. Would not be shocked if they're in the Final Four or the final. Haven't bet any college football futures yet, but keep an eye on that team. And I bring that up because At some point, does Jerry break character? Hey, man, Jason Garrett, that was fun. And Mike McCarthy. Maybe Jerry says, hey, I'm so old. I need a coach that's a big deal, as opposed to me being the man who's doing press conferences three times a week and meeting the media. Maybe he does that and goes to Marcus Freeman. Now, we have heard this before. Hey, what happened to Lincoln Riley? Right? That was supposed to be a lock. Jerry is, he clearly is afraid to bring in a powerful coach like he did in the 90s. And we know that guy got all the credit. Jerry got jealous. We don't need to rehash it. But I don't see greatness in Dallas the way everyone else does. To me, this is a good, not great team. We'll see how the defense adjusts. Again, I did like the move bringing in the young defensive coach from Philly. We saw what he did with their secondary. Now he gets Caleb Downs. So I guess the arrow's pointing slightly up for the Cowboys, but I don't think by any stretch they're a playoff team. And when that doesn't happen, then you start wondering, is Shoddy going to get run out of town? How many more years can Jerry take no playoffs and be happy with it? So starting the show with New York and Dallas. I know you guys like that, especially given my proclivity to talk Knicks for about 2 hours today. And yeah, I'm going to bash the Cowboys when I get a chance. Coming up next, oh my gosh, we have so many good things to talk about. None of it involving the OKC Thunder. Injury news is bad. Line is dropping. Spurs looking very tidily. Yes, that's a word I just made up. That's next year on The Herd. You know, I say this all the time. 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
15: You're on The Herd. Mark Schlereth coming up in next hour. Talk to us about the Cowboys. I wonder if he'll talk about the Broncos, huh? He loves that team. Pretty good. Cowherd's team, of course. All right, let's talk about tonight's game. Big one. Big, huge, seismic game in the NBA. Game 5, Spurs at Thunder. Series tied at 2. I'm sure you saw the news yesterday. OKC officially ruled out AJ Mitchell. I mean, ruling him out more than a day in advance of the game. Like I said, I think he's cooked for the series with the calf. J-Dub is interesting. They're toggling between strain and just a variety of words to describe a hamstring injury. They're calling him day to day. I'll be shocked if he plays. It's his fourth hamstring injury of the season. And all of a sudden, you see the line, opened up at 5.5, and now all the money coming in on the Spurs is down to 4.5. Folks, this is a big, big moment for OKC, and I will add the NBA as well. Okay? We're 2 weeks away from the NBA Finals. Well, give or take 2 weeks. If the Thunder advance to face the Knicks, what do you think the storylines will be in that time frame? I think number one undeniably is the Knicks. Oh my gosh, this is amazing. This is great. And number two is flopping. And I was not a big deal with the tanking. I did not think it was a huge deal. I've been saying this is a great draft. You guys know I'm a college basketball nerd. This is a great draft to tank for, right? The incentive is there. Tank. It worked out for a lot of teams. A couple kind of got shafted. Sorry, Pacers. But what we missed all season was the flopping. That's the real story. In the regular season, not everybody's really watching the NBA. You're checking it out, but the ratings aren't 10 million for regular season games. That's just not how it is. There's too many games. So now we get to the playoffs. The audience is larger. Casuals are like, oh, I want to see what this alien Wemby looks like. And you tune in to watch the guy, and all you see is flailing, flopping OKC Thunder. It's unwatchable. You got longtime NBA fans saying it. You got casuals. The media, like I said yesterday, every morning after a game with the Thunder, the story is, hey, here's 10 flops that I strung together. Can I get 2 million views and get paid off this? Like, that's what's happening online the day after Thunder games. I don't recall, by the way, any flopping talk in Cavs Pistons, Knicks Sixers, Knicks Hawks, nothing in the East. It's really centered around one team, the Thunder. We had Jovan Buha on yesterday. He has some decent ideas that I wonder if the NBA would consider implementing.
0: I think it's hard to assess it in the moment, right? Like, I mean, I don't think we want to add more reviews to the games already. There are too many reviews and the review process takes too long. Maybe you could have retroactive fining or technical fouls for flops. I think that would cut that out, right? Like if imagine Shea getting suspended because he had 16 flopping technicals, I think that would de-incentivize him to do that, right? So I think maybe you could do something like that, but nothing with more reviews.
15: Totally agree. I mean, imagine if they kept track of flopping, like they keep track of technicals. You know, the technicals really only impacts a few guys, Luka, Draymond Green, a handful of others. The flopping would really only apply to, it would be like the SGA rule, you know, the free throw merchant rule. Stop flopping. So now SGA is under the gun here, folks. Without Mitchell and J-Dub, this is a fascinating stat. 21 games this season without those two. The Thunder went 11-10. Treading water. Now, obviously, you'd need to drill down in the data and see like, well, who else missed the games? Well, was SGA out? You know, who were they playing? But did it back-to-back? Fine, you could do all that. But the big picture shows 11-10 without those two. And you guys saw game four, non-competitive in the second half. No creators outside of SGA. And if you want to get excited, Spurs fans, Wemby only played 31 minutes in game four. This could be a, hey, Wemby, we need you out there for 41 minutes to lock this win up, and then we seal the series at home. The most amazing stat in this series is with Wemby on the court, the Spurs are plus 50. 50. With him off the court, they're minus 46. It's tough to like visualize that, but look at the starts that the Spurs have had. They come out of the gate like, I mean, unbelievable. Because Wemby's such a factor on the court. And if we're being honest, the Spurs undeniably have the better starting lineup. I mean, OKC has injuries, but it's not even close. Every game right out of the gate, Spurs are on fire. Wemby's dominating. And we had Kevin O'Connor on the show talk yesterday. The pressure's on SGA. Can he deliver?
1: It's really just all on Shai Gilgeous-Alexander to create. We saw the Spurs earlier in the series, the first three games, they're trapping SGA more outside, sending two at him in pick and roll. And it's amazing to see Wemby just change everything about who SGA is, because during the regular season and during the whole playoffs, he took 25% of his shots inside of the restricted area. That's down to 12% in this series when Wemby is on the floor. It's baffling to see a player like SGA unable to figure this out, but it really speaks to Wemby's greatness on the defensive end of the floor and the Spurs game plan as a whole.
15: Yeah, great stats there. And SGA in four games, tiny sample size, is shooting 39%. This is a guy who shot 55% during the regular season. That's an incredible drop off. And then you look at his threes. He's 4 of 15. He's not a great shooter. He's just not from three. And folks, final stat. In the two wins, SGA has just three turnovers. When they're winning, he's not turning the ball over. The two losses, 8. That number goes up. More pressure on him to deliver. Castle's not falling for his nonsense. Listen, this is going to be a big night in the McIntyre household. Okay, game one, I was going crazy. My kids want me to live stream the fourth quarter of this game just simply because, if you couldn't tell, I get into it. Unfortunately, I have a first place men's league basketball game tonight. So the time is going to be a little dicey. Let's go to Rachel Nichols with the news.
3: No.
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5: This is the Herdline News.
17: Only you, Jason. Only you.
15: I will take out the trash, though.
17: And see, there we go. I like this change in you. I want to get a little deeper on what you were talking about with the injuries and Jalen Williams. You mentioned he was day-to-day. They've actually changed him to a, quote, game-time decision. And they're hoping that after he played 37 minutes in game one, but then only played 7 minutes in game two and missed game three, he can now be back to being a force in game four. We'll see if he plays, but it just changes the entire offense and defense, frankly, for the Thunder if he's out there. I mean, he's really their only other elite playmaker. So it puts so much more of a burden on Shea when he's out.
15: Yeah.
17: And look, defensively, he's a 6'5", you know, guy who can defend the wing. He can defend, I mean, he can switch onto basically any position. How much do you think the J-Dub injury is going to sort of hinge tonight's game?
15: Well, I mean, you know, if he comes in and the Spurs want to run, I don't, you know, you got a bad hamstring. I don't see that. I don't see him playing. I don't know. It would be obviously a huge shot in the arm for them because Chet, as we discussed yesterday, he's not quite doing his job.
17: Yeah. I mean, you know what I think. I think that the role players are going to play better tonight. Alex Caruso is not going to end this game the way he did game three with 0 points. They're playing at home. Those guys are too good. They had, you know, a really off night shot making. I would expect, you know, I'd expect the entire bench, frankly, to play better than they did in game three. I think they're going to get more involved when they get onto the court. That being said, without J-Dub, I'm just not sure that they can do what they need to do tonight without Chet stepping up. And this is kind of the put up or shut up game for him, right? No?
15: Good luck, Chet. Yeah, no, you're right. Yeah.
17: All right, let's move on. Oh, sorry, I lost my stat here. Let's move on. We're going to talk a little bit about LeBron because he is an unrestricted free agent. And a surprising name, Jason, has popped up for his services. The Washington Wizards have joined the rumor mill.
15: Your Wizards,
17: there
15: Rachel.
17: We go. The idea that LeBron could join Anthony Davis, Trae Young, strong young core, and of course the number one overall draft pick is sort of working its way through the ether. Look, you know, I would, it's being called, their Wizards are being called a dark horse. I would maybe put them at like a midnight blue, a very, very dark, like dark chocolate brown, maybe. But still, I don't know. Do you think that LeBron would consider them?
15: I don't. I cannot see it. Forget the fact that Michael Jordan ended his career.
17: Yeah, baby.
15: With the Washington Wizards, and it was a disaster. Couldn't make the playoffs. Is the LeBron play here? Well, I'll show you. I could get this motley crew. Right. I could get them to the playoffs.
17: But they're not really a motley crew anymore. I just want to say, look, I'm very dubious.
15: Are you saying there's a chance here, Rachel?
17: No, I'm very dubious that this could happen. But I understand the line of thinking. You've got, first of all, D.C. is not a small market. It's the sixth largest metro area in the entire United States. It's the capital, you know, of the world. You've got presidents coming to games, that kind of thing. And also, LeBron has talked very favorable about this team. I want to read you from his podcast. He said, I'm very intrigued and very interested to see what happens there. He loves the moves for AD and Trey. Do I think it's going to happen? No. Do I understand why DC is in the conversation? Yeah, I do.
15: Is this a leverage play by Rich Paul and company?
17: I mean, I don't think they need that. I don't think they need the Wizards as a leverage play.
15: Well, hey, Lakers, we're not playing for $8 million. You got to bump that up or we'll go to DC.
17: Yeah, well, you know.
15: Enjoy the cherry blossoms,
17: he could
15: LeBron.
17: Definitely get more money in DC than he could in Cleveland or the Lakers, so we'll see. All right, let's get back to your Knicks.
15: Yes.
17: We, of course, know they're in the finals for the first time since 99. But my biggest thing is watching this offense because the Knicks did not look like this through the season. They have outscored their opponents by 262 points during this playoff run. That is the best 11-game stretch ever regular season, playoffs, better than the Steph KD Warriors, right? So how did they do it? And Jason, I think that there's the Karl Anthony Towns factor really cannot be overlooked here. You remember that they weren't really playing with him as a focal point for most of the season. They have changed now to him being, you know, the offense runs through him. More guys are running and cutting around him. And Karl actually spoke to how this happened. It might surprise you.
3: You're down 2-1. Obviously, it's not the end of the world, but it's, you know, you guys understand the importance of the next game. Every game is just, it should be acting like we're down 2-1, no matter if we're up 3-0. You know, you go in there, you say how you feel, what your feelings, your idea, and see if it's received. And it was received.
17: So they were down 2-1 to the Hawks.
4: I remember.
17: Walked into Mike Brown's office. And look, he said earlier in the season, I want to be more involved in the offense. It was not the decision Mike Brown had made. There have been a lot of questions, right, about, you know, can Kat really fit into this team? Maybe they should trade him. What about still going after Giannis? You get rid of Kat. And I think he just made a strong enough case. You had a lot of the assistant coaches kind of with him on this idea. And it gets not only the other guys running and cutting, it gets them more involved. You know, they're able to catch off the ball, that kind of thing. But also, if you're more involved offensively, you're going to play much better defensively. It is going to change things. And I think when we talk about, could a team that nobody thought would really have a chance against either of these Western Conference teams, right? In a finals, it was sort of, oh, sure, but it's the JV team. There's no way they could win against, you know, Oklahoma City or the Spurs. Making this change, I think, changes the odds, right? I mean, they're still going to be an underdog, right?
4: They'll be an underdog, but I don't know how much of one. Now, listen, Landry Shamet's not going to shoot, what was he, 11 of 12 from three in the series? Oh, it's ridiculous. Unbelievable stuff. But I think they're going to have a chance, Rachel. Obviously, the Spurs defenders, you know, it's a major upgrade going from Donovan Mitchell and Harden defensively to Castle and Harper.
17: 100%.
4: You know, like, that's night and day. But I saw a stat that the Knicks, when the finals start, the Knicks will have not lost in 41 days.
17: Yeah.
4: And the way they're knocking out these teams in game four, like, I'll say this, the Lakers didn't roll over at game four at home against the Thunder. They fought hard, they led in the fourth quarter, and they ended up losing.
17: Yeah.
4: But like, Atlanta was down like 50 in that final game. I mean, the Sixers were down a ton. That was over.
17: Yeah, no,
4: these games
17: over.
4: Are over by halftime.
17: Yeah. No.
4: This is a fun team. Yeah. I mean, I know you talk to a lot of people around the league. I would assume many didn't see this.
17: No.
4: But I think the biggest takeaway, if you want to remember this for next year, the regular season's fine, but just remember what you thought coming into the season, regardless of what you saw during it. Because we like the Knicks.
17: Yeah, absolutely.
4: Coming into the season. Coming off a conference finals.
17: No, you and I both picked them to get to the finals. Yeah. So, you know, I would say, though, that the reason people around the league are so surprised is that going into the playoffs, they weren't playing like this. For the first three games of the playoffs, they weren't playing like this. And I just think you have to take it back to this Karl Towns situation. And it's changed the vibe of the team. It's changed what they think they can do. But I do agree with you. Who do you think is the best player the Knicks have faced in these playoffs?
4: Ooh, that's a good question. Okay, so Jalen Johnson didn't have a great series. Joel Embiid missed a game. Maxey's good. Mitchell, Mobley. Is it Maxey or Mitchell?
17: I'd say Mitchell, right?
4: Okay.
17: But I would not put Donovan Mitchell on the class of Shea or Wemby.
4: No. Yeah, it's obviously a taller order.
17: Yeah.
4: But OG Anunoby was not 100% early in the series. Last night he looked fine. Yeah. He'll be 100% come June 3rd.
17: Absolutely. This gives them more of a chance. This offensive switch gives them more of a chance, and it's been fun to watch it run crazy.
4: All right, Rachel, with the news.
6: Well, that's the news.
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6: The Herd Line News.
4: All right, coming up next, you know, like, obviously, we'll talk about the Cavs angle. I have, like, a Hail Mary option for them. People are at a breaking point. Do we move off Harden? Do we trade Mitchell? Is it Mobley? Can you get something for Allen? What do the Cavs do? I got a bit of a solution next year on The Herd.
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17: 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The United Football League regular season is wrapping up. Week 10 action is this weekend. First, you've got Fox UFL Friday featuring the Dallas Renegades versus the St. Louis Battlehawks at 8 o'clock Eastern. Then on Sunday, it's the Louisville Kings against the Columbus Aviators at 6. All on Fox.
4: All right, we've given our flowers to the New York Knicks for going to the finals for the first time since 1999. I saw some of the items that were not available in existence in 99. It's crazy. It's been forever for the Knicks. But now we want to focus on the Cleveland Cavaliers, which is not something that any TV show really has talked about a lot since LeBron left. But if we're being completely honest, we're going to do the full autopsy. This was a successful season for the Cavs. You made the conference finals, okay? That it ends about there because there's so many questions as to what you do going forward. And I should start with Kenny Atkinson, but we'll save him for a moment. Let's start with James Harden, okay? And somebody funny joked that you can't call him James Harden. He's Jim Harden because he doesn't deliver in the postseason. He's just Jim, okay? James Harden was terrible last night. 12 points. Folks, in elimination games this season, he's played in three of them. He's shooting 25% from the field, and he's 1 of 17 on threes. That's 5%. Those are elimination games. Put up or shut up, season on the line. It was Raptors, it was Pistons, and it was last night against the Knicks. What do you do, man? You traded for him. And again, I'm going to defend it a little. I'm sure Rachel will come on and kill me later, but it worked. They got to the conference finals. Was Garland getting you there? I don't know. I doubt it. He's with the Clippers now. But like, I ultimately cannot crush the trade because you broke through. Donovan Mitchell had not broken through. Obviously, yes, everybody would love to win the title, would get to the finals. That would be wonderful. But for the Cavs post-LeBron to get to the conference finals, I think that's a huge win. But here's the problem. They started talking after games. They started giving interviews at the podium. And they said all the wrong things. We talked about Atkinson yesterday. Folks, listen, I kind of have a soft spot for James Harden just because he's such a good offensive player. And I wish I had his bag and I don't. And I never will. But he, in his prime, James Harden was unbelievable. A great scorer. He's a Hall of Famer. But oh my gosh. Listen, this is indefensible. After the loss last night, remember, they got swept. They were down by 30 in the first half. They got embarrassed. This is actually real quotes from James Harden. This is not AI. Here's James Harden talking about the loss and whether or not they were the better team.
20: I can't even answer that question, honestly. You know what I mean? Like, yeah, it was 4-0, but I don't think we had a chance as far as our best shot, you know, from a standpoint of the circumstances. You know, obviously they dominated us, 4-0, but, yeah, I don't know if I can necessarily answer that question.
4: Excuse me? I mean, folks, I joked yesterday that they were planning their summer trips and I'm sure DaBaby was getting on a plane with Harden after the game to head to Cancun, you know, with a flotilla of women, and they were going to just live their best lives, right? That's what he looked like. He was looking at his itinerary. Damn, did I forget the toothpaste? You know, like, what is he saying? And now Harden is the easy punching bag because he's the biggest name star on the team. Donovan Mitchell even jumped in to try to defend his boy Harden. Here's Donovan Mitchell.
22: I think we also ignore his greatness. In a major way. And I say we, I really mean y'all. This man changed the game of basketball. Like, changed the game of basketball. In ways that we've never seen before. And we live in such a ring dominant culture that we're willing to write a guy off because he hasn't gotten there. God, it's transcended basketball.
4: A lot of what he said is accurate, but is that the right thing to say after getting swept? And Harden was atrocious? I mean, yes, Harden has done some things to change basketball. They changed rules because of him given the rip. Remember the rip through? He was doing all this. He was SGA before SGA, okay? And they changed rules because Harden was doing all this stuff. And it was unstoppable and it was unseemly and people didn't like it. He's a great player. He's a Hall of Famer. I got it. But Donovan, he just played horrifically. He had a bad postseason. Yes, he had a couple good games. But you trade for him because you know that he's going to deliver more than Garland. Garland's a player, but he's young and always hurt. Harden showed up at least. But I just can't get past how bad he's been in the elimination games. 1-for-17 on threes? So then the question becomes, well, what do you do with Harden? Do you let him walk? And I know some people are nodding. Yeah, you let him go. Okay. Well, they're a second apron team. So you're paying a big tax. You know, the owner's cutting a big check after the season. And who are you placing Harden with? Cause if that's the case, you're backsliding. You don't just say, well, slide Max Strus in. No, it's not going to work like that. So then it becomes like, okay, well, what are the other alternatives? And I think most people would agree, Kenny Atkinson, probably in the next 72 hours, I'm going to go ahead and guess he gets fired. I'm not saying go bet it on some of these, not gambling sites, but fine. Kalshi or Polymarket. Do not do that. Okay. But I think Kenny Atkinson's in deep trouble. He is the one who said we're not losing the series. Like, guy, come on. You can't say that. And I think the hot name we're going to hear pretty quickly is Jason Kidd. And I think Jason Kidd, who was just run out of Dallas by Nico Harrison, his replacement, Masai Ujiri comes in, says, we're cleaning house. Jason Kidd's gone. Jason Kidd's a good coach. I don't know if he's great, but he's good. He's a name. And if you get Jason Kidd, can you then make a play for LeBron James? We know they have a history. They go way back. These are two Hall of Fame players. You know, Cleveland would love to get LeBron back in the fold, get some leadership. You think LeBron's team's getting swept the way the Cavs did? Yes, LeBron's been swept a couple times in recent years. Hey, you don't have Luka. You know, AD gets hurt, whatever. Like, come on. But they're not getting gutlessly swept the way the Cavs did. So I think my guess is we hear Atkins is fired. I think Jason Kidd will be one of the top names out there. And I do believe there will be some LeBron chatter, which has been going on for a few months, but I think Rachel knows this too. LeBron is certainly looking for outlets. Hey, Lakers, see the Cavs? They just hired my guy, Jason Kidd. Yeah, I would consider going to Cleveland. We're now hearing LeBron in Washington. And, you know, Rachel's been doing this long enough. I've been around this stuff. Guys, LeBron's playing the game. He's trying to generate leverage around the league so that he can get himself paid by the Lakers. LeBron, we'll keep you at $4 million, $7 million, whatever the number is. All right. Well, you know what? I'll just go to DC then. Enjoy it. Good luck. Pay Jared Vanderbilt. Do your thing. So I don't know. I'm of the belief that there's major changes coming. I think Jared Allen could be on the move. One of the big four. How's this? One of the big four will not be there next season. Allen, Mobley, Harden, or Mitchell. And Mitchell probably has the most resale value. He was actually quite good. I think he's got defensive limitations, but he's a scoring machine. I think Mobley has probably your longest term upside because he's the youngest. We've heard his name dangled in Giannis speculation. And so is there a world where you get, hey, let's go grab Jason Kidd. Then let's get LeBron and let's get Giannis and we'll move off Mobley. I mean, is that in play? Can you get James Harden to take not a hometown discount, but can you get him to take a little less? Hey, James, you made a lot of money in your career. We're close to breaking through. Can you help us out? You see what Jalen Brunson did in New York? He took less. Can you help us out? Now, Rachel, I want to bring you in here. I don't know if that's a realistic, but something has to happen, right? Between Harden, Mitchell, Mobley and Allen. It's just too much of a price to pay for a team that probably doesn't open next season top three in the East if they come back fully formed.
17: This is currently the most expensive roster in the NBA. The most expensive. And this is what you get for it. Look, I would make major changes if I was in the Cavs front office. I would definitely go after Giannis hard and dangle Mobley. He does cost more money. Giannis's annual salary is going to be about $8 million more than Mobley, and you got to find that money somewhere. The Cavs are already way over at the second apron. You've got to find money to get LeBron to come in, right, in your scenario. You're saying trade Mitchell. I think they would need a

0: the trade deadline, but you better be sure that they will coming into next year. So I don't know. I don't look at the conference finals as some great accomplishment to hang your hat on when you get swept and you just seem gutless in so many of the games.
1: Yeah. Well, it kind of seemed, do you remember the Portland team that got to the conference finals against the Warriors? It was Dame and CJ.
0: Oh, I was they had at been that like entire a, series.
1: Yeah, they had been like a first, second round team and they finally broke through. They get swept. But it was like, all right, we're close. We finally broke through. And they never could get there again. Then they blow it up. You could try to run this back and the owner cuts a huge check, or you could try something drastic. I think they're leaning toward drastic because you know this, if the Celtics come back next year, they're better. I think Tyrese Halliburton and the Pacers are better. We have to assume the Pistons are going to add somebody. And then the Knicks, they're right. going to be full. They're going to be back the same group.
0: I mean, look, I would not compare it to that Portland series. I was at every game of that series. Portland fought every game, tooth and nail. That did not happen in this series, Jason. It did not happen.
1: Coming up next, could the Raiders make a big trade to help out Fernando Mendoza?
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1: This is Two Pros and a Cup of Joe.
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3: 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He ended up taking the Patriots job afterwards, but he explained why he made the decision he made. And it all goes back to his time in Cleveland.
4: I mean, I had worked for Modell, and the two trains that were coming down the tracks were Dolan and Woody Johnson. And I just felt like I don't feel comfortable working for whichever one of those guys ends up with the team.
3: I mean, so he recognized pretty early on, if I don't have support from upstairs, I'd rather just be an assistant.
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7: The Knicks destroyed the Cavs 130-93 to sweep the series and advance to the NBA Finals for the first time since 1999. Karl Anthony Towns led New York with 19 points, 14 boards, talks about the team's mindset following the series win.
8: This team's hungry, and that's the most important thing. Even with an amazing historical win we had tonight, the celebrations were minimal. You know, we really want to get back to work.
7: Jalen Brunson named series MVP. Stanley Cup playoffs. Andre Svechnikov scored in overtime to lift the Hurricanes past the Canadiens 3-2, take a 2-1 lead in the Eastern Conference final from Montreal. Baseball, Astros starter Tatsuya Imai and two relievers combined for a no-hitter, crushed the Rangers 9-0. Nationals smacked six homers, torched the Guardians 10-2 in Cleveland. That's sports. I'm Ronza Moss.
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11: What the Rams are doing, and this is why I defended the Ty Simpson pick, they're trying to master two timelines. The number one timeline is win a Super Bowl now and next year. The second timeline is have their quarterback without giving up massive draft capital in 2 years.
9: A new day in The Herd starts now.
11: You guys can laugh at me all you want.
1: This is The Herd.
11: Oh, yeah.
1: The Herd. With Colin Cowherd.
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11: What?
1: Here's Jason McIntyre.
11: Here we go. Hour number two on The Herd. It's Tuesday. It's a great day to be a New York sports fan. Sorry, New York basketball sports fan. Not a lot to be excited about those football teams. Got Mark Schlereth coming up very shortly. I'm sure he agrees with me on the Cowboys for sure. He's going to love this Raiders topic we're about to do. It's weird. We've been doing some bad teams on the show. Cavs last hour, now Raiders. Boy, Cowherd, he's not going to be happy when he hears I'm talking Raiders. And let's dive right in to the Vegas Raiders. I had to just look this one up. This is crazy. In the last six seasons, they've had six different head coaches. Six. I mean, listen, I know we make fun of my Jets on this show all the time. They are a definite easy target, low-hanging fruit. You know who else is? The Raiders. No playoff wins since 2002. I mean, you stack the Jets and Raiders the last 15 years next to each other, and you just got a lot of dysfunctional, embarrassing football. But the Raiders have hope this season because they got Fernando Mendoza. Listen, we got to be honest. Mendoza is very likable. You know, see how Jalen Brunson's likable with the Knicks? Mendoza is extremely likable. He's just a winning player. He's a nice guy. He's humble. He calls himself a nerd. He updates his LinkedIn profile. He gets in front of a crowd and speaks, and you're just like, gosh, I could hang with this guy. This could be my buddy. We could be friends. Fernando Mendoza also can spin it. He took Indiana, to a national championship. And now, he's in something of a quarterback battle, depending on who you talk to, with Kirk Cousins. But an interesting subplot is kind of sort of developing in the desert. So A.J. Brown, we know the countdown is to June 1. He's likely going to be out of Philly. We know the Patriots are involved heavily. We know the Rams previously were involved. But yesterday, I floated to our guest, James Palmer. I was like, well, should we consider the Raiders? Should A.J. Brown consider going to the Raiders? Because their wide receiver room is the weakest in the league. Here's what Palmer had to say.
2: It's Monday, 4 o'clock. That's when the financial aspect of this thing changes, right? And the dead cap monstrous number changes for the Philadelphia Eagles and they can make a move. Howie Roseman has no deadline. That's part of, I think, his leverage, because the Patriots' leverage is this. Hey, we're the only team in play here. So, you know, what do you want from us? And so that's exactly where this thing stands right now with A.J. Brown, is how he's trying to increase his leverage and seeing how much compensation he can get for a player that he thinks he maybe deserves a one for. We'll see. There's been reports out there he'll get a one for A.J. We'll see if that actually happens.
11: Yeah, I don't want to. I know he gets upset at me sometimes, but I don't want to mention there was a disgruntled pass rusher on the Raiders who kind of wanted to be traded. What do you want to go to Philly? I don't know. I'm not doing anything. It's tough for the Raiders who are rebuilding to part with a first round pick, especially when you're rebuilding around Mendoza. And here's the other aspect of the A.J. Brown potential deal to the Raiders if they get involved. Do you do it for Kirk Cousins as your starter? Like, what are we doing? Are we trying to compete this year? That's the part that I can't totally get behind. Like, I'm not bringing in A.J. Brown to help Kirk Cousins. I'm bringing him in to help Fernando Mendoza. And then there's like probably a segment of people who are like, we want a good team this year. Well, I don't know. You drafted Mendoza one. We know what the ceiling is for Cousins. I'm of the belief you should just start Mendoza. If you're starting Mendoza, I say you go get A.J. Brown. Now, I don't know about giving up a one. You know, could you do two twos and whatever else? I don't know. That's where maybe you get Crosby. Here's James Palmer talking about whether or not Mendoza will start this year for the Raiders.
2: They all believe that sitting a quarterback to start his career is what's best. And there's another man in that building that sat at the start of his career and thinks the same way in Tom Brady. I do think you look at the beginning of the schedule as well. And I was looking at this weeks 2 through 7 at Chargers, at Saints, KC, at Patriots, Bills, Rams. Like, whew, it's almost like, man, let's let Kirk take those. But I do think they have a certain plan in place. I think Fernando would have to blow that up from the way he plays throughout the course of camp and preseason to change their thinking. And that's possible, right? That's possible. But I think he'd have to go above and beyond.
11: Interesting. So it sounds like they're leaning Cousins. I've pushed my chips in for Mendoza. As I said yesterday, the only way to be a business owner is to run a business. You can read all the books you want and check out the podcasts and shadow people. You got to run a business. You got to run the P&L. You got to know what that's like in the trenches. Speaking of the trenches, let's bring in Fox NFL analyst Mark Schlereth. Let's bring him in. Mark obviously spent time in the trenches, knows football as well as anybody. Great storyteller. How's the summer treating you, my man?
10: Summer's good. Summer's been really good. I'm out in the yard. My lawn looks tremendous. I'm kicking everybody in the neighborhood's ass right now. So I feel good. I feel good about where I am this summer.
11: So yard work is a dicey topic for me, Mark, because we bought a house in Pennsylvania. You know, I didn't want to do the yard. I'm like, Sundays, I don't want to spend my Sunday raking leaves and cutting grass. I got to watch football. And Saturdays, I got to play hoops and watch college football. So this was a point of contention among me and the wife. How did you guys sort that one out? Like, you spent a lot of time on your lawn, my man.
10: Monday through Friday. that's what. I've always been blessed enough to, you know, to play in the NFL and then to talk about the NFL. So my schedule is not like a 9-to-5 schedule. So I always have time midday to do the things that I want to get done in the yard.
11: Yes. Okay. And enough yard talk. Let's get to the trenches in Vegas. I'll just ask straight up, you know, it's early. You haven't seen them both in camp, but you know, Cousins, you know what Mendoza could bring. I think the fan base wants Mendoza. Are you like, hey, let's just throw him in there? This is an experienced guy in college. He's not some one-year wonder like Zach Wilson. Let's just toss him in there. Let's see what he's got. Or do you go with Cousins and then, you know, segue into Mendoza at some other point?
10: Eventually it will be Mendoza, right? I mean, we all know we're going to get there. It's just a matter of when. This is like Jackson Dart in with the New York Giants. We knew we had the bridge guy in Russell Wilson, but at some point we're going to go to Jackson Dart. And ultimately, you know, it's funny that you even brought this topic up, because last week I spent quite a bit of time breaking down Raiders Chargers from week 2.
11: Okay.
10: And why you ask I would do this, I don't know. I like to torture myself. But I was really looking at the Chargers defense with Jesse Minter and what he's going to bring to Baltimore. But in doing that, watching this Raiders offense from last year under Chip Kelly, just a disaster, just an abject disaster. Couldn't block anybody. There was not one discernible kind of identity factor. There was not one kind of tenet that Chip Kelly hung his hat on in any way, shape, form, or fashion. And so you're building this offense from scratch. Now, under Kubiak, you will have, you know, you will run wide zone, mid zone. You will have your boot key play action off of that. We see it here in the video. You'll have all those staples that you run within your offense, but you're still trying to figure out your offensive line. It was an abject disaster last year. You're trying to figure out what your run game is. That was a disaster last year. And I think I think they've got some great pieces that they've gone out and got, you know, what is it? Linderbaum from Baltimore. I think the kid in Ashton Jeanty has a chance to be really good. Yeah. Last year, notwithstanding, it was a disaster. Yes. So like, I just think you're going to establish kind of what you are, what you do. Let Mendoza learn under Kirk Cousins. How long will that last? Will it last 3 games, 4 games, 5? I don't know. But I think that's a great way to kind of build it, to take some of the pressure off.
11: Yeah. Now, I asked about A.J. Brown. If you're the Raiders, do you consider that? He could jumpstart the offense. Their wide receiver room's pretty weak. Jalen Naylor, like Trey Tucker. Like, come on, they're not cutting it. But I'm sure you played with some. I don't want to, maybe calling A.J. Brown a knucklehead is a bit strong, but listen, they moved off him in Tennessee. He had beef when he was winning Super Bowls and getting to the Super Bowl in Philly. Right. Diva, I don't know what you want to call him, but would you consider trading for A.J. Brown if you're the Raiders?
10: Yeah, I think you'd always be open to it, depending upon kind of what the value of an A.J. Brown is. He's still an exceptional player. There's no question about that. And part of the offense is we're not relying on just our wide receivers to go out there and win one-on-one matchups, man. We are going to run the ball. We're going to set up our play action stuff. We're going to create chunks based upon the way we call plays. And so sometimes in an offense like that, can you get by without having a premier kind of X? You know, and the answer would be, yeah, we think we can, but that premier guy that runs that X, when you get those one-on-one opportunities, man, he makes it a whole lot easier. There's no question. So, you know, this is part of the building process of the Raiders. I think they've done a phenomenal job in the offseason. All that doesn't mean anything unless you go out there and you start to perform and you start to win. But I love what they've done this offseason. I love the fact that they're going to produce and have an identity. These are the things that work. Like, these are our core value plays, and we're going to run these core value plays. And when you think about Gary Kubiak, the father of Clint, was my offensive coordinator.
11: Right.
10: And so I understand how this process works. We're going to have our basic core plays, and it may be 6 of them. And we're going to run the living snot out of those 6 plays. And we're going to give you different window dressing, different looks, different everything. But the bottom line is we're going to be an expert in these. And it becomes the 10,000 hour rules. I've done it 10,000 times. You've defended it 100 times. I'm going to whip your ass in these core value plays. And that's what we're going to do. And off of those core value plays, that's where those big plays, those play action plays happen. And understand this too. Clint was part of Minnesota when Kirk Cousins was running the show in Minnesota. So he's got such a great feel for Kirk, and Kirk is such a good dude, a great mentor, and has such a unbelievable understanding of the offense and this offense that he ran in Minnesota, he's going to bring to the Raiders with him. It's going to be invaluable to be in that meeting room, to see how to prepare, to see how to get yourself ready, to see how to make the adjustments, to see how to make the kills. That'll be invaluable to Mendoza, who's never done at the NFL level before. So I think all those factors are why you just preach in Raiders Nation. You just say, hey guys, be patient. Like, you're going to get Mendoza, but we're going to make sure Mendoza is properly trained up in this offense to have the best chance of success.
11: Let's quickly move to the Dallas Cowboys. I think, Mark, when you come on these shows, you have to talk Cowboys. That might be contractual obligation. But I'm sure you saw the headline this week. Brian Schottenheimer moves closer to the Cowboys facility so he could spend more time at practice and with the team. Apparently, he wanted to cut down his commute. I'm sure that's code for something. I don't know what, but I'm guessing he's a little nervous heading into the season in Dallas. Like, this, no playoffs the last 2 years. You've got an owner who's a little wacky in Jerry Jones. You got the Pickens situation, which is a cauldron. I don't know what to make of the Cowboys this year, but their win total did move up from 8.5 to 9.5 after the schedule came out. Is there anything there?
10: I'd hammer the over.
11: Wow.
10: I mean, I would hammer the over. I like, listen, the Dallas Cowboys, to me, you're playing in a division with Philadelphia that we've all said, hey man, Philadelphia is one of the most talented rosters in football. But their offensive line coach, Jeff Stoutland, said, hey, see you later, guys. I don't want to be here anymore. they've got issues with their wide receiver. The quarterback, there's questions about the quarterback. Like, there's a lot of things going on in Philadelphia. The Giants, I expect the Giants to make a leap under John Harbaugh. But how much of a leap? How good are the Giants going to be? So, you look at Washington. After last year, new offensive coordinator, David Blau, who's never called plays before. What does that look like after Cliff Kingsbury's departure? They invested in the offseason on their defense and all those things. But there's a lot of question marks within this division. One thing I will say about the Dallas Cowboys is you can win a lot of games in this league. We all make it about receivers, which is the most overrated position in football. Ooh. Wide receiver is just ridiculous, ridiculously overrated. Where they have invested is a young offensive line that can hammer people, that can beat up on people. And now they've invested defensively in their front seven. They got D Winners from San Francisco. They went out and got Quinnen Williams, who is an absolute beast from the Jets. Rashawn Gary is part of that. I think he was part of that trade with Michael Parsons. So, like, I don't know that they have a legit big time edge guy that's a, kind of a war daddy off there on the edge. But man, they have invested in that front seven. You control both lines of scrimmage in the National Football League, you're going to win a lot of football games. And when I look at the Dallas Cowboys, that's what jumps out, just jumps off the screen to me more than George Pickens and more than, hey, how are we going to, CeeDee Lamb, George Pickens, our talent out there. They've got plenty of talent, man. I just look at them and say, I think this is a football team that can dominate both lines of scrimmage. And that to me says, hey man, Dallas Cowboys are front runners in my mind to win their division.
11: Interesting. So I thought I heard you say that wide receiver is an overrated position. I'm just curious, how would you rank like the top five positions most important to building a contender in the NFL?
10: Obviously, you got to have the quarterback, right?
11: Okay. So let me ask, is Dak an A, a B, a C? What are we giving him on a grade? Like,
10: I don't think Dak is, I don't think he's Joe Burrow or Matthew Stafford or one of the elite of the elite guys, the Patrick Mahomes, one of those guys, but he's in that next tier, whatever that next tier is. And I think that Dak has been an undervalued, underappreciated quarterback in his time in the National Football League. And he's come out, right from his rookie year and had unbelievable success early in his career. And so I just think there's a calming effect there. I just think he's got that quality about him, that old soul quality about him, that pocket nature to him. I think Dak is in that the elites, right? And then the next tier. Yeah.
11: Okay, so they got a tier two quarterback. Quarterback's the most important. Then the second most important position would be?
10: I just think how you dominate a line of scrimmage on offense. Like, like probably the next, probably if you were looking at kind of just positionally, do you have a war daddy on the defensive side of the ball? And what I mean by a war daddy is when you break the huddle as an offense, right? Ready? Break. Now you're going, okay, where is that dude and what's our plan? Aaron Donald. You break the line of scrimmage and Aaron Donald was on the opposite team. All 11 sets of eyes go to Aaron Donald and go, how are we going to block that SOB? Like, how are we going to contend with that guy? And, you know, and so you got to have one of those guys. What do they say? An elite level cornerback can shut down one receiver. An elite level pass rusher can shut down all the receivers. Mm-hmm. And so you got to look at that edge presence or that guy that's just an absolute nightmare. Like he's unblockable. You got to look at those guys. Then I think you've got to have a great, and I mean great offensive line that can run the football. And running the football is not, you know, popping a draw, chasing on third down and seven and getting 27 yards at the end of the game. You know, you average 1.6 yards per carry on 18 carries, but you had a 40-yard run and a 37-yard run. Right. And everybody goes, look, we run the ball well. No, you don't. It's like Philadelphia back in the Chip Kelly days. You drive me crazy. Led the league in rushing every year and couldn't run the ball 2 inches when it mattered. Like running the ball to me is I get in the red zone. You know, I'm going to run it. I know I'm going to run it. We're still going to get 4 yards and there's nothing you can do about it. Right. That's what running the ball is. Third down and two. You know, we're going to run it. We know we're going to run it and we're going to be able to convert and get a first down. That's what running the ball is. Not tricking people into we got a jet sweep for 47 yards. Look how good we are running the ball. No, you're not.
11: Yeah. I guess my point was like, so it sounds like nobody thinks Schottenheimer's an elite coach. They got a tier B quarterback. They don't have a war daddy off the edge. Their offensive line, I don't think would be considered great. Not top five. They're kind of rebuilding it. So that's the only reason I'm not buying. Like they're not great anywhere. They had Micah Parsons as the war daddy and they didn't, you know, obviously that fell apart. But so I don't know what I'm hanging my hat on. If I'm Dallas, like the Eagles, we know hell. They got a Super Bowl MVP at quarterback. That secondary is nasty. The front seven's incredible. Elite running back in Saquon. The coach, you know, we'll see. The offensive line, elite unit, top 10 unit. So that's the only reason I still like the Eagles.
10: Right. No, I get that. And that's all of that is incredibly fair. And you're 100% right on all that stuff. But does it feel just like there's a turd the punch bowl in Philadelphia?
11: I don't know what you got sources. You talked to all these teams, coaches. What the hell is the deal with Jalen Hurts? Why is he getting beat up? It's a make or break year for Hurts. What?
10: It feels to me for whatever reason. And I don't, and again, this is just a feel. I don't have any inside information on this. It just is something's off. And, you know, and I can't tell you what it is that's off. I will tell you this, man. And like that position has got to be a position where when everything goes exceptionally well, Jason, quarterback position, you've got to deflect 100% of the praise to your teammates. Got to. It's the position. It's part and parcel of playing quarterback. And when things go wrong, you've got to accept 100% of the blame. You've got to stand up. You can't throw 4 interceptions and go, hey, man, my receiver broke off the wrong route. My offensive line didn't protect me. You got to stand up at the podium and go, I got to be better. That's on me.
11: Is he not doing that?
10: I don't know. I have no idea. Inside the light, he may not do it on the podium. I don't have any idea. But if that becomes a perception in a locker room with your quarterback, then your guys are just not really going to rally around that guy.
11: It is. Yeah. It's weird because you go to the Super Bowl 2 times in 4 years and AJ Brown's like not happy because he's not getting enough targets. It's just, I'm sure you've seen the reports and I don't know how much there is. Hey, AJ Brown had his wedding and Jalen Hurts wasn't there. You know, like, I don't know. What happened if John Elway didn't invite you to his wedding? Would you have been torn apart? I don't know. The dynamic is something I can't understand.
10: I think you have to understand the dynamic behind that. Like when they first got together in Philadelphia after the trade and I was doing an Eagles game, that they couldn't have been more excited. They went on a recruiting trip together. Right. This is how I remember it. And I'm paraphrasing. And I hope I don't get this wrong, but it started off like on a recruiting trip to college together. They chose different schools, but from that point forward, they were like became best buddies and were FaceTime every day.
11: Mm.
10: Like you go from that kind of relationship to all of a sudden we don't like each other. I don't know. It just feels weird to me. And again, I'm not trying to break news. I'm not a newsbreaker. Yeah. I like to watch film, you know, and I like to talk about football, but, it just feels like I said, it feels like there's a turd in the punch bowl.
11: Yeah. We can wrap up with this. In your experience in Denver, did you ever have one of those where it was like, hey, everything's good, but people were unhappy?
10: You know, I think there's times that you go through in any situation, not necessarily my time in Denver, but there are, you know, I always talk about building the culture of a locker room. And, you know, there are those organizations, any organization that you're part of, where you slap a mission statement up on the wall and said, that's our mission statement. That's what we're all about. Sacrifice, this, that, and the other. And then nobody pays attention to it. And it becomes just something that hangs on the wall.
11: Yeah.
10: And culture is a verb. It's alive. It has to be worked on every day. And if you're not working on it, culture follows the path of least resistance. What's easy? And if one guy gets away with it, then another guy gets away with it and another guy gets away with it. And all of a sudden your culture is just off. We talk about it all the time. Hey, when new coaches get hired, man, the first thing we got to do is change the culture. Like we talk about those things all the time, but ultimately, man, like I said, it's an action word. It's actionable. You have to work on it. It has to be intentional. You have to believe in it. You have to hold each other accountable. It has to be talked about every single day. And if it's not, it will find the easiest path. And when it finds the easiest path, a new standard is set. And when you set that new standard, you know what? That new standard is garbage. It's just good enough to get you beat. And that's where the Philadelphia Eagles are right now.
11: Yeah. Mark Schlereth, three-time Super Bowl champ, legend in the building, in any building he's been in. Great stuff. Keep up that great yard work, Mark. I love it on the IG. I see it all the time.
10: I'll send you a picture, Jason, and it's just going to be remarkable.
11: All right. Have a good one. All right. Coming up next, Rachel Nichols. Apparently the Lakers are targeting another big free agent. Now, listen, we love Lakers talk on this show, but maybe we need to do more yard work. We talked about the trash. Yard work is next here on The Herd.
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11: Back here on The Herd, great guest coming up, final hour, John Hollinger. Listen, you guys know I like forward-thinking NBA people. He's good. He's got some interesting stuff. But first, let's go to Rachel Nichols with the news.
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38: This is The Herd Line News.
39: All right, Jason, you know last hour we were talking about the Cavaliers. You said you think their season was a success. Take a listen to what Donovan Mitchell thinks.
40: I'm sorry for the city of Cleveland for it to be like this in a sweep. Like, that's ass. Like, you know what I'm saying? But I told y'all last year, and I'll tell y'all again, we'll be back. And we'll be ready, and we'll be hungry, and we'll be locked in.
11: I mean, he's not wrong. It was ass. The way they got swept. I mean, you get smoked that bad in a closeout game. Game three was the game they needed to have, and Knicks kind of handled them. I didn't think that was particularly close. I don't know. You really don't think it's a success?
39: I mean, I don't think you can look at that and say this is a team that could win an NBA title. And the thing that's interesting to me was the last part of that quote. He said that we'll run it back. We'll be ready. We'll be better. Donovan Mitchell is going to be a free agent season after next, which means it's this season that the Cavs are going to want him to sign an extension, right? And if he doesn't want to sign that extension, they're going to have to trade him this coming season. So if you're Donovan Mitchell, who has said over and over, I love being in Cleveland, would you want to spend the rest of your prime with the Cavs, given that, you know, I'm not the only one, Jason. This is not currently a roster that can win a title.
11: Well, yeah. But first of all, are we sure he loves being in Cleveland? I don't think anyone's ever said that. Sorry, I had to do it. I'm sorry, I had to. Joakim Noah, shout out to my guy. In reality, sorry, that was harsh. In reality, I like Donovan Mitchell a lot.
39: Mm-hmm.
11: I think he can carry a team to where, I don't know. It's similar. I know you didn't love the Portland analogy, but Dame Lillard in Portland was awesome. Yeah. Could win some series, but couldn't break through. Similar small guard, a lot of threes. If you don't sign Donovan Mitchell, then you're looking at what? James Harden and whom?
39: They want to sign him. That's not a question. I'm asking you, if you're Donovan, do you think that's the best place for you?
11: Ooh. What are my options?
39: He would be, I
11: don't want to go to Sacramento and try to win there.
39: No, but, you know how it is with a guy who has 1 year left on his contract. The team decides who to trade him to, but you basically get to call your shot because you'll tell other teams, I will sign an extension with these teams. I won't with that team. So it's okay to give up stuff and trade. So Cleveland's in the East. That's a good thing right now. Right? They obviously, Dan Gilbert wants to spend money. They have the most expensive payroll in the league right now. That's good. They've got good young players, right, in that front court.
11: Well, how about this? We just saw Jalen Brunson take less from the Knicks.
39: Mm-hmm.
11: So they could afford OG and Kat's contract. Hey, Donovan, we love you, bro. You were awesome. We got to the conference finals. Would you mind taking a little bit less like Jalen Brunson so we aren't in the luxury tax and we can do some things? I don't know. Is that an appropriate question to ask?
39: I just want to make it clear. Jalen Brunson did not take a little bit less.
11: Okay.
39: He took $100 and something million left. Less. I mean, come on. Would you give up $100 million?
11: How many millions do I have?
39: I mean, again, is there a number that $100 million doesn't make a difference?
11: Well, I don't know, Rachel. Listen, I didn't grow up with money. We were firmly middle class. But, if we're being honest, right now there's a weird thing going on in America where it's just everybody's greedy as hell. Everybody wants all of it. For what? There's a long-running joke. You can't take it when you die.
39: Yeah.
11: It's not like if you die with all these toys and money, you win. You're not winning anything. Do you want to win a championship? I don't know how bad you want it. And again, I know there's a lot of people out there hearing this. No, screw it. The owner's going to screw up. Remember, LeBron, he left Cleveland for a reason. He asked them to build a team, and they went out and got a poo-poo platter of dudes past their prime. And he's like, that's what you got for me? Mm-hmm. I'm out. I'm going to Miami.
39: Yeah.
11: So it isn't easy.
39: I agree with you. When the Supermax came in, I said the same thing. I said, would you rather have a Supermax or would you rather win a title? At some point, how much is too much money for one of these guys?
11: I think Austin Reeves is going to face this summer.
39: Yeah. I mean, we'll see. I don't think asking Austin to take less.
11: I don't know what it's like to have $50 million in the bank.
39: Yeah.
11: Okay. I know you got to pay taxes and managers and agents, but hey, Donovan, if you have $50 million in the bank, you're flying private. You're not going to be hurting for money. You're set up generationally.
39: Yeah.
11: Do you need that extra $113 million? That's a question only he can answer.
39: Yeah.
11: But I know this. I want to win championships. And I'll make sacrifices to do it. And Jalen Brunson made the sacrifice, and more power to him. Now he's a legend in New York.
39: Yeah. No, look, I don't personally disagree with you. I'm not sure Donovan Mitchell will agree with you, but we'll see. He says he loves Cleveland. So we'll
11: and the owners
39: out.
11: Are billionaires.
39: Yeah.
11: So why can't the players?
39: Look. Let's talk about the Lakers a little bit more, right? Because you know, their season does not extend through the rest of these playoffs, but they're already looking at team building for next year. It's not a secret. They want to upgrade from DeAndre Ayton. And buzz is getting very loud, Jason, that they want Robert Williams III, who is about to become an unrestricted free agent, up in Portland. What do you think of this move? Do you think that that would be a big upgrade for them?
11: Okay. I like the idea of Robert Williams. Mm-hmm. I had to look because there was Mark Williams, the kid out of Duke.
39: Yeah. No, this is Time Lord.
11: Yeah, Time Lord. So I had to look. He's 29 in October.
39: Mm-hmm.
11: Okay. Rachel, he's never played more than 61 games in his career. He is a walking injury. Like, if you want him as your third string center, great. You know? But I don't think you can, that's a guy you can count on showing up a lot. You know, if you go Giannis, Jackson Hayes, Robert Williams, that's fine. But if your plan is like, hey, Robert Williams and Jackson Hayes,
39: don't make plans with Giannis in the lineup. Okay, tell me without Giannis in the lineup.
11: Robert Williams can be your third string center. He cannot be your backup because he's going to be hurt, and then you're going to be hurting.
39: See, I could not disagree with you more. Yes, he has an injury history, and that's why you're only going to get him. You're going to get him for like $12-13 million.
11: That's like a DeAndre Ayton number, isn't it?
39: Important when you want a team build like the Lakers.
11: Yeah.
39: Yes, but unlike DeAndre Ayton, he can defend. He's got great rim protection.
11: Yes.
39: DeAndre Ayton had some highlights with the Lakers this year. He was just wildly inconsistent and emotionally not bought in the whole time. You know, Robert Williams is a guy who buys in, elite rim protector, which also means he's a great lob threat, which we know Luka loves, right? Luka loves his lob guys. And he's also, unlike a lot of guys at that position, he's very switchable. He can defend a lot of different positions, which, you know, that's a good thing in today's league.
11: You know, you could be right. I'm looking at his Boston stats when they made the title run. Not the title run. In 23, he was playing 20 minutes a game, shot 78%. He's just dunks and layups. He gives you nothing else.
39: No, but he's got one of the highest field goal percentages in the game.
11: Yeah.
39: And there's other centers around the league who are also dunk and layup guys.
11: Yeah, the Lakers wanted Jonas Valanciunas, remember? Yeah. And he ended up going to Denver. Total disaster. If you could say Robert Williams, I need 15 to 20 minutes a night for 65 games and then every game in the playoffs.
39: Yes.
11: Okay, sure. $12 million. Do you think LeBron's staying if Robert Williams is making $12 million? LeBron's taking $9 million.
39: I mean, again,
11: hell no.
39: It depends what his other options are.
11: Right.
39: So I don't know, but I think that will be. And I said this yesterday. You know, the issue with LeBron taking less money, he's got to feel that he's higher over some of these guys. He doesn't have to be at Luka money anymore, but like.
11: Even Brunson taking less, so he's less than OG and Cat.
39: He's third highest on the team,
11: right,
39: which still puts him, you know, still puts him in that top echelon.
11: Right.
39: So once you're adding Robert Williams, some of the other guys
11: on top
39: of him.
11: Austin Reeves, if they give him $40 million, he's making more than Jalen Brunson.
39: Yeah.
11: And like, I mean, come on.
39: But that's, again, Jalen Brunson took an auto pay cut. He did that to himself, and it's totally worked out. But you can't compare anyone's numbers to him.
11: Well, if I'm Austin Reeves, I look at that and say, hey, Lakers, I'm willing to do that.
39: I don't think Austin Reeves hasn't had a big payday.
11: He hasn't been
39: yet.
11: Paid. That's a good point.
39: I think this is his payday. He's never been hotter than he is coming off of this season. This is his payday. I would be shocked to see him take less money. We'll see. I don't know. All right, let's go to football. It was a very somber, you remember, end of season for the Buffalo Bills, Jason. Coach Sean McDermott got fired. McDermott was the second longest tenured coach in Buffalo history. And of course, he and Josh Allen had a very close relationship. In fact, after the firing, Allen said he was, quote, very, very emotional at seeing him leave. He took responsibility if I had just made a few more passes. Well, fast forward. Now, Josh Allen is very happy with his new head coach, Joe Brady, who is, of course, the offensive coordinator there. Take a listen to how he thinks it's going.
0: He's been celebrating with the defense when they intercept the ball instead of getting real mad. He's giving them our plays in the team meetings. So, you know, I guess you gotta pick and choose your battles. No, I'm just messing, but
1: yeah.
0: No, it's been awesome. He's really embraced, you know, the everybody come together mentality, and it's such a good vibe in our locker room right now.
39: All right, so Jace, new energy, new vibe. The Bills have been top three in every important offensive category since Brady took over as OC. With him as head coach, where do you see them stacking up in the AFC?
11: Rachel, have there ever been bad vibes in May for any team other than the Eagles, of course? But yeah, I would hope things are exciting and fun in Buffalo. The division remains a joke.
39: Yeah, I was going to say they're going to win the division, but where do you see them? You know,
11: that's a tough one. You know, I like Allen a lot. I mean, the guy's a warrior.
39: Mm-hmm.
11: I don't know if the defense is as good as it was. That was their calling card years ago. And slowly but surely, they've chipped away at it.
39: Mm-hmm.
11: And you give up a billion points to Bo Nix in Denver in a playoff loss. Allen, by the way, I think had four turnovers in that game. That's not going to cut it. And there's so many good quarterbacks in the AFC. I don't know. They're not my Super Bowl pick right now. I had them last year in the Super Bowl. Total embarrassment for me. But yeah, no, they're not my Super Bowl pick in the AFC now.
39: Well, look, I will say what makes it hard is their schedule. They've got that Thanksgiving matchup against the Chiefs, and on Christmas Day, they play in Denver. So they're not doing any favors.
11: And Josh Allen's loving the first holidays he'll have with his baby, right?
39: Right, exactly.
11: Sorry, you got to miss both those.
39: We'll see how they do under pressure, right?
11: Yeah. Rachel with the news.
1: Well, that's the news.
2: And thanks for stopping by.
1: The Herd Lie News.
11: So after the show, I think I might go on a Twitch stream and just complain about stuff. Because that's what Jaylen Brown's been doing for the Boston Celtics. I mean, have you guys followed this? I don't know. Something weird is going on in Boston. And so I'll pose a question to you. Are they getting sick of Jaylen Brown, or is he getting sick of the Celtics? Because something's up. We'll talk about that next.
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39: This summer, the biggest on the planet comes to America as the 2026 FIFA World Cup kicks off June 11th on Fox and FS1. And it's a huge day for the U.S. national team today because the official roster is going to be revealed. And you can only see it on Fox today, 3 p.m. Eastern.
11: Very excited for the World Cup roster. We will be talking about it ad nauseum tomorrow. I'm hoping for not as much drama as the England national team. Oh, my gosh. For the soccer fans out there, that was a major, major firestorm last week. All right, let's wrap up the second hour with this Jaylen Brown stuff in Boston, okay? So Jaylen Brown started this. Let's be clear. He started this. These are self-inflicted wounds by Jaylen Brown. So he's one of these new age guys, right? He's going on Twitch, which is fine. You know, you're building up your brand there. Smart, right? But he's saying stuff a little out of pocket and getting himself in trouble. Trouble may be a bit strong. He's saying stuff that stirs up controversy and then gets talked about in the media and then becomes a brush fire in the locker room. So famously, Jaylen Brown went on his Twitch and said, "This was my favorite season ever." And they got knocked out in the first round of the playoffs. Here he is.
23: "I love Boston. If it was up to me, I could play in Boston for the next 10 years. I'll say it again. I hate that Brad even had to respond to this. Like I said, me and Brad had a great relationship, and I can play in Boston for the next 10 years. I love Boston. This was my favorite season of my career. Like, I will say it even louder. Like, this is, I stand on it. I triple down, quadruple down, whatever y'all want me to say, chat."
11: Well, obviously, this was the favorite season of his career. He took 4 more shot attempts per game. He led the league. Yes, led the league with 16 two-point attempts per game. I would love it, too. Usage rate goes up, assists up, rebounds up, scoring up, Second team All-NBA, MVP votes. Rachel voted for him for MVP. Like, listen, everybody, he's getting votes from everybody. Okay? He loves it. They lost in the first round. And, oh, by the way, Jason Tatum, your wingman, was not there all season, except for the final month. So, yeah. Oh, you love being the star, the alpha? You know what? If I'm Boston, I'm looking at the salary breakdown here. They're both making a lot of money. Celtics got a lot of difficult decisions to make. So if I'm Brad Stevens, I say, oh, you love this? Well, that's not how it's going to be because we've got Tatum and you guys are pretty much very similar players. We love building around you too. But you don't like it? You know, Jalen, you always seem unhappy. He went on his Twitch this week and was like, well, yeah, fans don't like me. Media doesn't like me. That's why I didn't get first team all NBA. He got second team. It's not the end of the world. He had a great season. And he's making it like it's him against the world. I don't like this crap. Again, Michael Jordan did this. He created narratives. Yeah, the media says Clyde Drexler is on my level. He didn't say that. He's creating this to pump himself up. Like, look, the numbers don't lie. Jaylen Brown is a very good player. He was the MVP of the finals when Tatum was healthy. Here's the 24-6-3 club over the last seven seasons. Those are elite players. A lot of MVPs there. Okay? So, Brown, we know he's a good player. We're on management, and they're like, guys, we love Jaylen Brown. We love everything about him. But, you want to be a superstar? Hey, you know what? Sacramento Kings have the seventh pick. Kings, you want your alpha? Take Jaylen Brown off our hands. Give us the seventh pick. Give us your young.

0: for a star. Jalen, you want to go to Chicago? We'll take the fourth pick. We'll start. We'll build around quickly on the fly. I don't know, Rachel. We only got 20 seconds. Am I going too much? Am I being too aggressive here?
1: Well, look, first of all, I did not vote for him for MVP.
0: Not for MVP.
1: He was on my ballot.
0: My ballot.
1: But let me ask you a question. Have you ever complained about work? I mean, our bosses are listening right now, but.
0: Publicly? No. To Colin? Just kidding, everybody. Final hour coming up next.
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5: The Knicks destroyed the Cavs 130-93 to sweep the series and advance to the NBA Finals for the first time since 1999. Karl Anthony Towns led New York with 19 points, 14 boards, talks about the team's mindset following the series win.
6: This team's hungry, and that's the most important thing, even with an amazing historical win we had tonight. The celebrations were minimal. You know, we really want to get back to work.
5: Jalen Brunson named series MVP. Stanley Cup playoffs. Andrei Svechnikov scored in overtime to lift the Hurricanes past the Canadiens 3-2, take a 2-1 lead in the Eastern Conference final from Montreal. Baseball, Astros starter Tatsuya Imai and two relievers combined for a no-hitter, crushed the Rangers 9-0. Nationals smacked six homers, torched the Guardians 10-2 in Cleveland. That's sports. I'm Ronza Moss.
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9: What the Rams are doing, and this is why I defended the Ty Simpson pick, they're trying to master two timelines. The number one timeline is win a Super Bowl now and next year. The second timeline is have their quarterback without giving up massive draft capital in 2 years.
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9: What?
10: Here's Jason McIntyre.
9: Here we go. Hour number three on The Herd. Spicy on a Tuesday. Exciting morning for Knicks fans. See if the Thunder can rally to win game five at home. Word on the street is those nuns that blessed Luke Kornet before game four. Word on the street is they're flying to OKC. No, I have no idea. I hope they send them. Go Spurs. And just for the record, we'll have Jeff Goodman on later in the hour to talk about this Jaylen Brown stuff. I already got texts from friends. What are you doing? You're crushing the Celtics and Brown. I'm like, guys, Brown's nuking himself. Listen, I would have had him on my ballot for MVP like Rachel, but I don't know. It sounds like he wants out. Well, John Hollinger will join the show as well to offer his insight. But we're going to start this hour with the New York Knicks. My Knicks. It's been a long time coming, folks. We've been waiting forever for them to get back to the NBA Finals. And now they're there. This is an amazing team. They crushed the Cavaliers last night. The highlights are incredible. It was a dunk-a-thon. They had more fast break points in the first half than any team had had in the first half in playoff history. Folks, it was an extraordinary run. And honestly, the seeds for this amazing, incredible postseason, they were planted in 2024. Do you guys remember what happened that summer? Jalen Brunson had just been named second team All-NBA, right? He had been with the Mavs. He comes to the Knicks because Mark Cuban made the biggest mistake of his professional career. And Brunson decides, you know what? I can wait a year and sign a massive $269 million deal, or I can sign and take $113 million less. Yes, that's right. Jalen Brunson took a big sacrifice in 2024. He was pilloried in the media. I'm not going to call out names, but a lot of people, oh, how could he take that much less money? Hey, he's just dumb. Why would you do that? You guys can look in his pockets. I'm looking at the sacrifice that he made and where he's gotten today. Listen, if you're religious at all, you know sacrifice is a large theme in the Bible and hell, in life, right? I'm going to sacrifice this for the greater good, or in this experience, the team. And Jalen Brunson taking $113 million less essentially set the Knicks up so they could trade for OG Anunoby and sign him to a massive deal. And so they could trade for Karl Anthony Towns and absorb his big contract. Do you guys, have you taken a look at the Knicks salary cap table this season? Jalen Brunson is their third highest paid player. It's comical. Karl Anthony Towns is number one, followed by OG and then Brunson. He sacrificed so this Knicks team could get a loaded roster. And here's Brunson last night talking about the incredible run and the belief that this franchise has in Jalen Brunson.
8: The belief that the organization has in me has been amazing. And it's something I don't take for granted. And it's something that not a lot of people get the opportunity to do so. So I'm very thankful. And it's an honor to be here in this city and for this organization and this with my teammates. And obviously these guys have my back.
9: It's a fun team. I tried to make the comparison this morning to the staff. They didn't totally bite on it. But like, is there a Boston Red Sox vibe here? Is there a Chicago Cubs where kind of everybody around the country is like, that's a great story? I mean, hell, Jalen Brunson was taking barbs from Becky Hammon, a legendary WNBA player. Oh, you can't win a title with a small point guard. Well, the Knicks are going to the finals with a small point guard. Jalen Brunson's been utterly dominant. And I do want to add, folks, like, the Knicks and what they've built is pretty incredible when you look at this aspect. So historically, in recent years, teams have been bad, then drafted well, and then got to the finals. I mean, you look at last year's team, the Thunder, hell, this year's team as well. I mean, their core guys have been built through the draft. Yes, obviously SGA was a trade, but their core guys were built through the draft. Look at the Boston Celtics, Tatum and Brown. By the way, we're doing a Celtics topic later. Boston fans, you might want to earmuff it. It ain't great. But the Celtics core, Peyton Pritchard, Brown, Tatum, look at the Denver Nuggets, Jokic, Murray, Ryan Braun, Michael Porter Jr., would they won the title? I mean, you go back, a lot of these teams were built through the draft. And somebody smart said to me yesterday, look at the Knicks. Folks, their entire starting lineup was acquired in free agency or through trades. No homegrown players. In their top eight, right? I looked at the top eight for the Spurs and the Thunder. Six on each of those teams were drafted. For the Knicks, it's two. That's it. They have built largely differently. And I think that's because Jalen Brunson took less. And again, you guys can look and be like, ah, stupid. Why would he sacrifice for the team? Well, look where he is now. Jalen Brunson is about to etch himself on the Mount Rushmore of New York sports athletes. If we would agree on that, it's Eli Manning for his Super Bowls. I'm talking the modern era. We're not going Babe Ruth 1920s stuff, okay? In the modern era, it's got to be Derek Jeter, Eli Manning. I think many would agree Lawrence Taylor and Patrick Ewing, right? The greatest Nick. I believe, and again, we're talking modern era. This is no slight to Willis Reed, Walt Frazier. But if Brunson wins the finals, I think he overtakes Ewing. And frankly, he could be incredible and overtake Ewing anyway. And again, I told the story this morning to the staff. Like, Patrick Ewing was my guy growing up. Went to Georgetown. Loved Patrick Ewing. Okay? And he was coming to Macy's for like an autograph signing. And I begged my parents, please, I gotta go meet Patrick Ewing. I love Ewing. I had the Ewing jersey, have one in my home in my closet right now. And I go to the autograph signing and I'm all excited. I'm like, Patrick, sign this. He's like, great. I was like, can I get a picture? He's like, no. And it was one of those, you never want to meet your heroes moments. And I love Patrick Ewing still. That was a mild setback, but I still like him a lot. I think Brunson's going to overtake him. And here's the Mount Rushmore of modern New York sports athletes. I think Ewing gets replaced by Brunson. And again, it's not a slight to Patrick. Some New York fans will argue he underachieved, number one pick. They thought everything. He was going to win it all. Couldn't break through and win the title. Came close. John Starks, don't talk to me about game seven. Okay. Don't talk to me about that shooting performance. Ewing had an amazing career, Hall of Famer, obviously, but I believe Brunson for the sacrifice of taking less, for being an underdog his entire career. I mean, it's just a great sports story. And it's weird because mostly America's tuned out on the New York teams. This team is different. They're built different. And Jalen Brunson is the quintessential star. For the best I can recall, I can't remember an athlete who's taken less other than Tom Brady in like the last 25 years. Brady took less, sacrificed for the team. They had an amazing dynasty. Brunson's now doing the same. All right, let's pivot to the NFL. And you know, listen, it's the NFL offseason. The stories are, yeah, people are trying to be interesting about teams. And we covered some interesting lines yesterday around the league. One team we did not cover was the Dallas Cowboys. And I saw this, my guy, Mike Florio, Pro Football Talk. Brian Schottenheimer sells his house to move closer to the facility so he could spend more time at the facility. And listen, you guys know J-Mac at this point. I don't know Texas real estate. We got a couple guys on staff who do, but this was not a real estate play. This was not so he would avoid traffic. If we're being completely honest, I think Brian Schottenheimer knows what's at stake. He was terrible last year against playoff teams, 1-5-1, and they missed the playoffs for the second year in a row. Schottenheimer saw the offense be incredible. They had Pickens. They were outstanding, but they couldn't win the close game. They were okay in close games, and they couldn't beat good teams. So now they retool the defense. They're going from a 4-3, which they've run for about the last decade and change, to a 3-4. They've got a young defensive coordinator. They stole him from Philly. And it looks like, again, we'll see how the depth charts shake out, but they're going to have 4 or 5 new defensive starters. Now, I don't want to go overboard with the Schottenheimer stuff. He was a former Jets offensive coordinator. We didn't love him in New York. And, I know they did have a decent run, but it was almost in spite of him. They were winning with the defense with Rex Ryan. We won't go through the history. But if you look at this Cowboys team and you think, oh, wow, there's something here, Jay. You're missing out. Look at the win total. Remember last week we did the story. Cowherd was so excited. I had a buddy text me. Boy, he was so geeked about that Cowboys win total moving from 8.5 to 9.5. And a lot of it was after the schedule came out. You know, things shook out nice for Dallas. But I'm just going to go through the first 7 games here, guys. Okay. That game against the Giants are small road favorites. That's a huge game against your rival, John Harbaugh's debut. We don't know if Malik Nabers is going to be around. That's a massive game. I'm not counting that as a win for sure. Then you've got Washington, another division rival, and Dan Quinn's fighting for his job. Okay. Jaden Daniels comes into the season healthy. I don't know that that's a layup. Then you go to Rio to face the Ravens. You come back, no bye. Okay. There isn't a lot of data on the Cowboys because they haven't played an international game in 12 years. We don't know how they're going to reply. Coming back from a trip to Rio to go to face the Houston Texans. Good luck with that. So now all of a sudden you're staring down the barrel. Oh, damn. We're 1-3. We had sky high expectations. And you know, Baker Mayfield, Thursday, short week. Think about this, guys. Rio to Houston. All the Texans do with one of the best defenses in the league is beat you up. Then you've got to go on a short week to, at home to play the Bucks. Never a layup with Baker Mayfield. Oh, and then you've got to go at Green Bay, at Philly. There isn't a tougher 7-game schedule to start the season. You know, maybe Brian Schottenheimer sees the writing on the wall. Holy hell. We got Marcus Freeman, the hottest name in coaching right now at Notre Dame, talking about why he stayed. You know they're coming after Freeman. I'm just telling you guys right now, between the quarterback and the coach, Notre Dame's going to the playoffs. Would not be shocked if they're in the Final Four or the final. Haven't bet any college football futures yet, but keep an eye on that team. And I bring that up because at some point, does Jerry break character? Hey, man, Jason Garrett, that was fun. And Mike McCarthy. Maybe Jerry says, hey, I'm so old. I need a coach that's a big deal as opposed to me being the man who's doing press conferences 3 times a week and meeting the media. Maybe he does that and goes to Marcus Freeman. Now, we have heard this before. Hey, what happened to Lincoln Riley? Right? That was supposed to be a lock. He clearly is afraid to bring in a powerful coach like he did in the 90s. And we know that guy got all the credit. Jerry got jealous. We don't need to rehash it. But I don't see greatness in Dallas the way everyone else does. To me, this is a good, not great team. We'll see how the defense adjusts. Again, I did like the move bringing in the young defensive coach from Philly. We saw what he did with their secondary. Now he gets Caleb Downs. So I guess the arrow's pointing slightly up for the Cowboys. But I don't think by any stretch they're a playoff team. And when that doesn't happen, then you start wondering, is Shoddy going to get run out of town? How many more years can Jerry take no playoffs and be happy with it? All right, on to tonight's game. Who's got the edge in Game 5? Oklahoma City hosting the Spurs. We'll talk to John Hollinger next, NBA insider, to find out what he thinks.
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9: Back here on The Herd, let's welcome in a great NBA voice, John Hollinger, former front office guy in Memphis with the Grizzlies, senior writer at The Athletic. John, how are you, man? I like that jersey in the background. What is that?
14: Thanks. That's the Hawks alternate jersey from this year.
9: Oh, well, it's spicy. All right, let's get started with the Knicks, actually. Unbelievable story. One of the great ones, really, that we've seen in sports this year. Knicks last year lose to the Pacers in the conference finals. Disappointment. They run it back with a different coach. Breakthrough. 11 straight wins. Incredible. They're in the finals for the first time this century. Your thoughts?
14: Not just 11 straight wins, but the most dominant 11-game stretch in NBA history. Not just playoff history. History in terms of the scoring margin over those 11 games. And it's also the best 10-game stretch. They actually had two different stretches that were the best 10-game stretch, like one and two, or in this 11-game streak. So it's been a dominant stretch, and they were down 2-1 here in Atlanta. And, you know, there was talk of changing the starting lineup, and Mike Brown obviously gets a lot of credit for that non-move. And then once they shifted things offensively to put the ball in Karl Anthony Towns' hands more and kind of do more off-ball cutting away from him, so it wasn't just the Jalen Brunson poundathon from the Thibodeau days. I think that just offensively, it just made them so hard to guard. They just beat you in so many ways now. There's nowhere to hide a bad defender against them. And it just took off. Now, obviously it's helped. I mean, they are playing out of their minds in other ways too, like with the shooting and everything. But I mean, right now, yeah, they are absolutely a juggernaut, and you can discount somewhat like the opponents they played maybe aren't as strong as those they would have faced in the West. Okay. But when you have this long a stretch that's this dominant against what are still very clearly like playoff quality teams, I mean, that is a statement.
9: Yeah. Now, normally I wouldn't do an autopsy on the Cavs, but this was a bad beatdown. You had some curious quotes from the coach to the players. Obviously, James Harden was atrocious in all the elimination games this season. I'm just curious, do you foresee a big change in Cleveland? Maybe they just swap out the coach. Maybe they do one player out. Or do you see, hey, you know, we're just going to trade Donovan Mitchell and start over?
14: Their hands are very tied financially because they're so locked in on so many big contracts right now. When you look at paying Mitchell and Mobley and Harden, who I think they're going to bring back, and Jared Allen. And so there's just not a lot of wiggle room there to do other things. The one thing that people are going to bring up is LeBron James, I'm sure. And even to do that, unless LeBron was going to like come for the minimum, becomes very tricky for them to pull off, to cut enough salary to get below the first apron, to do a sign and trade so that you can pay LeBron somewhere even remotely close to his market value. It becomes very tricky. They have to send out contracts just to do that. I mean, is there a scenario where they send out like Allen and Strus and trade Schroeder somewhere else and then take in LeBron and he makes like 25 or 30 or something? Yeah, maybe you could talk yourself into that, but it's just the cap dynamics are so hard for them that running it back is almost their only choice. Like that's why they did Garland for Harden in the first place. It was the only thing they could do.
9: So I wonder, we just saw the Knicks swap out Thibodeau for Mike Brown. Now, he wasn't their first choice. I think they were chasing, memory serves, Jason Kidd, Michael Malone. I'm not exactly sure all the guys, but Mike Brown wasn't their first choice. Does Cleveland consider that?
14: I think it's going to be something that's a little bit on the table, yes. Just based on the history, you know, you hear word that Kenny was really the owner's call, not the GM's. And could they go in a different direction now? I think they have to at least consider it. I mean, Kenny Atkinson overall has done a good job there, right? He won 64 games with them a year ago, even though they lost in five. They got to the conference finals this year, which they hadn't been with this group before. But It's the only thing that there are two issues you run into. It's a similar thing in New York last year where it's like it's the only thing you can change because you're so locked in with the roster and the cap rules at this point. And then the game one meltdown, I think, was a pretty bad one for him. And so what kind of taste that leaves in everyone's mouth?
0: Yeah, up 22 to choke that away. Brutal. All right, let's go to tonight's game. Spurs, Thunder, A.J. Mitchell out. They're saying J-Dub is a game-time decision, but I haven't heard anybody credible say that he's got a chance to play his fourth hamstring injury this season. I'm just curious. It feels like the Spurs are back in control. The line is dropping. Your thoughts on tonight's game?
14: I think it's a true toss-up. I think, you know, it looked after game three that OKC had this totally under control. It looked after game four like San Antonio did. I think that's just the ebb and flow of a playoff series between relatively evenly matched teams, and I think that's what we have here. So I'm really excited to see what happens. I think Oklahoma City has to figure out how to adjust to the way San Antonio defended Shea last game, where they weren't bringing the hard devils, that they were coming kind of later and as he was more getting into his actual shot area. And there's going to be three-pointers open for Oklahoma City somewhere to take advantage of that, and they just have to figure out how to get the right lineups out there and the right people in the right spots to really maximize that.
0: I got to ask, John, I did not think the tanking was a huge issue this season. I know people were upset, obviously, but you worked in a front office. You know the best path to turning things around is to tank and get good picks, and this is a great draft. But we're seeing flopping now being a way bigger issue than tanking. Every night after these games, the biggest stories are Wembanyama, followed by, did you see the 10 flops that SGA and company had? And they're stringing these videos together. They're getting 5, 10 million views. The league cannot be happy with this flopping issue. Do you think it's bigger than tanking?
14: No, I totally disagree with you. First of all, tanking was horrendous this year. Okay?
0: It was bad. Yeah.
14: There are eight different teams that were losing on purpose every single night for the last 2 months of the season. That takes away half your schedule and makes it unwatchable. As far as the flopping issue, SGA has been a magnet, it seems like, for this. But this isn't... I don't think he's even the worst guy in the league by far. I don't even think he's even the worst guy in his own team. Like, I think Lou Dort and Jalen Williams in their own way on defense are a lot worse. Okay. But the free throws aren't like a huge portion of his offense. He's not a guy who's like snapping his head back before anyone even hits him, like James Harden did, for instance. He does. The one thing he does do that I think you're showing in some of these clips, he does tend to crumple as he goes up for a jumper. I count him doing that six different times in game two, especially was the most egregious one, I think. But on the other hand, like a lot of the other stuff he does, he's just getting fouled. He's getting fouled because he's good, you know, and he gets fouled on these jumpers a lot because people have to crowd him so much or they contest it so hard because he's going to make it otherwise. So he just... It's kind of the same way that James Harden drew a lot of fouls in his prime on three-point shots, just because people had to be inside his jersey to contest it. And so they ended up crowding his landing space and getting fouls that way. So I think it's a lot of to do about a pretty small thing, actually.
0: Interesting. Okay. We had a writer on yesterday that speculated, hey, the same way they have technical fouls and you got to serve a one-game suspension, maybe they look at, hey, you're flopping too much. And if you flop 15 times, you got to have a one game suspension. I mean, I'm surprised you don't think it's that huge of a deal, but I don't know. You've been around the league very long.
14: They have a rule in place for to do technical foul for an egregious flop, which they never call. They have a rule in place to do fines for kind of egregious flops, which these don't really qualify as, because the rule for being fined for flopping is what they call stem criteria. It's secondary, so like after the first kind of action, if you continue, theatrical, and I'm trying to remember what the E and the M are, but basically it's like it's when you do the whole to do and flail your arms and like end up three rows in the crowd, which isn't really what Shea or most of these guys are doing.
0: Interesting. All right, what about Chet Holmgren? He's taking some heat here for having a brutal series. He was excellent against the Lakers. It's one thing to go up against Jackson Hayes and DeAndre Ayton, and now Wembanyama's keeping him out of the paint. Some of the number, I think he's shooting 46% from the field. This is a guy who was just a dunking machine most of the season, third team All-NBA. Can he turn it around in this series?
14: Yeah, I think there's two interesting things going on with Chet. One, I think they're reluctant to play him at five against this team. And so he's been out on the perimeter more. Because if you look, they'll start Hartenstein and then they'll bring in Jalen Williams with a Y. And so Chet is usually the four in those alignments. And the other thing is that it not only has he not been able to get to the rim as much because of Wemby's presence, he takes so long to load up his three-point shot that he's been run off the line pretty easily by these San Antonio defenders. And I think that's the other area that's really hurt them is that they use him as a floor spacer too. And he just is getting into his motion is slow enough that he hasn't really been threatening enough to open the floor for them.
0: Interesting. Why do you think he's reluctant to play the five? Is this like an Anthony Davis thing? I don't want to bang with the big boys. I just want to, you know, take my job.
14: It's not his reluctance. It's the coaching staff. I mean, they look at him and his size and weight and everything. And I don't think they like that.
0: Interesting. Do you have a pick for tonight or do you not want to get involved in that? That's fine. I totally understand.
14: I mean, Oklahoma City's at home. I would probably make them a slight favorite. I'm a little worried about them offensively without it. I presume Jalen Williams will end up not playing. And I think like finding secondary shot creators is going to be an issue for them. They turned to Aaron Wiggins the other night to try to get some of that. He wasn't very good. Caruso, as good as he's been, has really been more making plays off somebody else, making a play off the catch. I do think they need to give Hartenstein a little more run. He made four floaters over Victor in the first quarter, and then we kind of didn't see him again the other night.
0: Interesting. All right, let's go with a Jaylen Brown real quick in Boston. He keeps going on Twitch and complaining about stuff. Very strange. The media doesn't like me. The fans don't like me. This is my favorite season in Boston right after you lose in the first round. Now, I know Boston wouldn't want to break up him and Tatum because they just won a championship a few years ago. They had another great season. But something seems off here. Do you think there's any world where Brown is not on the Celtics after this season?
14: I think it's possible just when you look at his contract and the constraints of the second apron. And that was basically what forced Boston to do all the things they did this past offseason, which hurt them enough that that's in a roundabout way. Like that's how they ended up losing to Philly. Right. And so, When you look at the numbers on his contract and his age, he will never have more value in a trade situation. So there's a scenario where, I mean, Boston was willing to sell high on Marcus Smart, for instance. They've been willing to do that in other situations. So I would not rule that one out. I will say, I mean, Jaylen Brown's always sort of been like this. Like this is not new information to anyone from Boston, I don't think. So I don't think that really plays into it as much, but just the overall cap scenario that they're in and where he is in his career. Yeah, I could definitely see them trying to sell high on him.
0: And last one, the Giannis race continually evolving. I still think there's a world where if the Thunder lose this series, they get very involved with Giannis just because they've got so many picks in the future and they don't have roster spots. Do you think does Cleveland say, hey, Mobley for Giannis and whatever? Do the Lakers, we had someone come on yesterday talk about the Lakers having a shot. I know there's a world where he stays with the Bucks. I don't know. Clippers, do they get involved? What do you got, John?
14: I think Miami is still the most likely destination. They have the best combination of assets and desperation to do that. I don't see Oklahoma City making a move for Giannis. I just don't see them kind of short-circuiting what they have. And everything there is built around Shea right now, and they're not going to turn and build it around Giannis. And I think that actually would be a hard adjustment for Giannis that way. Whereas Miami, sort of, he'd be able to come in. It would be him and Bam, and they'd be a pretty good fit together. And it just seems to make more sense to me. Yeah, so if I had to put a dollar on one team, I would say Miami.
0: Interesting. Do you think that's where he would sign long term there, given it's him and Bam, and then everything else is out the door? Is that even much of an upgrade from Milwaukee?
14: I do think it's an upgrade from Milwaukee's situation, yes. But to get that team to the upper reaches of the East, like, can they be in the top six? Absolutely. Can they beat Boston or New York in a playoff series with just Giannis and Bam? No. So there'd still be a lot of work to do on the back end of the roster in Miami.
0: All right, John Hollinger, The Athletic, great stuff, former NFL front office guy. All right, thanks, John. Enjoy the summer.
14: All right, thank you.
0: Yeah, good stuff. Interesting analysis from Hollinger. Let's go to Rachel Nichols with the news.
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3: All right, let's start with the NFL here, Jason. Kyle Shanahan, head coach of the 49ers, has been talking lately about his reminiscence of when Brock Purdy came into his life. You know, that Miami game when Brock stepped in and they knew, okay, this might be our guy. And you remember the situation there. They lost Jimmy Garoppolo in that game. That's why Brock stepped in there. And they had already had Trey Lance with a season-ending injury. He was the week one starter. And it's really interesting to hear Shanahan go through his mindset as the game went on and then later that night. Take a listen.
4: I'm home that night, not even thinking about what the game. I'm just like, oh, we're down to our last quarterback. We have such a good team. And I was, and then once I stopped thinking about laying in bed, I'm like, holy, he played unbelievable tonight. He's always been good in practice, but like what he just came into and some of the stuff that Flores put at him and the way just the style of what he did was different. And I remember coming to work that Monday, just like, we got a shot and doesn't look like it, but we might be playing with our best guy now. Yeah. And it showed.
3: Aw, I love that. It's like you and your wife remembering your first date. I mean, look, the 49ers made some upgrades this season, right? Future Hall of Famer Mike Evans. They brought in Christian Kirk. They definitely bulked up the defense a little bit. Where do you see them shaking out in the NFC? Especially, I mean, the NFC West alone is such a tough division.
0: I mean, the schedule is a gauntlet. The amount of travel, I think it's number one in NFL history, given the international. It's just losing Salah defensively is a big one.
3: Mm-hmm.
0: I don't know. I don't think they're as good as the Rams or Seahawks in the West. And then you've got, you know, the Bears. You've got the Eagles. Like, are they fifth? Are they sixth?
3: Right.
0: Can you tell me Trent Williams and C-Mac are going to be healthy? I don't know. I can see a world where they miss the playoffs, Rachel.
3: Wow. All right. I mean, look, I'm with you. I keep hearing people be like, and Christian McCaffrey's going to be back. And I'm like, for how long?
0: Like 400 right? touches. I mean, come on.
3: We'll see. All right. Back to basketball. Spurs legend Greg Popovich made his presence felt several times throughout this series. We saw Pop at the airport talking to Wemby. That was the last series after that elbow to Naz Reid. And then coming out of this last game, De'Aaron Fox revealed what Pop did after that disastrous game three that the Spurs had.
23: Pop's been around like throughout the course of the season, but that was the first time he walked into the locker room and was like, nah, that's BS. That's not how we play basketball. And obviously he has some choice words for it, but that was the first time all season that he came into the locker room right after a game and told us how he felt. And everybody felt that.
3: See, what's interesting about that to me is they're a very young team, right? And in a lot of places, a very young team might be like, why is this old man yelling at me exactly? What's up with that? But these players, they all know how legendary Pop has been. I mean, obviously, Dylan Harper grew up with his dad talking about that sort of thing. And even Wemby over in France, because Tony Parker was on the Spurs, he was in love with the Spurs and Pop and everything about that, you know, mini dynasty. And the idea that he could get Pop as his coach was a huge thing to him going in the draft. You heard him outright say when the draft lottery happened, I hope it's the Spurs, which, you know, not a lot of prospects are like, I hope I go to San Antonio.
0: Yeah.
3: But he really listens when Greg Popovich talks. So I don't know. They've got the Pop yelling advantage. They got the Wemby advantage. They got a little momentum, if you believe in that. We just heard John say he's taking Oklahoma City for game five. Yeah. What are you thinking? What are you thinking now that you've gone through the show?
0: I'm all in the Spurs, baby.
3: You're still there.
0: I'm not betting this one. This is not a bet like the Knicks last night. That you could lay the lumber on that one. if anything, Spurs money line. I think they win this.
3: All right. All right. Did you make any money off a Knicks bet last night?
0: No comment.
3: Okay. I'm just saying I had to imagine they were pretty heavy favorites, no?
0: They were 2.5 point favorites. Yes.
3: Really? That's it?
0: They won covered by 25. Yeah.
3: Yeah. See, I'm not allowed to bet on the NBA because I'm a voter.
0: That's right.
3: I'll just, you know, have to watch you flourish. There you go. Yeah. All right. Back to football. Bengals quarterback Joe Burrow. Look, he's been digging in on the NFL's effort to grow the game internationally. Remember, he was the key part of that flag football game at SoFi, which was to gin up interest for the Olympics, right? And the flag football they're going to play there. He's lobbied for an international game. And it's interesting the reason why. Yes, you know, he wants to help the league and be a face of the league. But also, there's this very canny reason. Take a listen. Oh, all right. It's me. He said, I would say earliest in my career, the first couple of years, when you saw how the league pushes certain teams and they put certain teams in big spots. When they do, what they do, studying that, and the teams that are in those positions year in and year out, there's a reason for that, and that's a position I wanted the Bengals to be in. I thought that was super interesting, Jason, because it's very smart, right? If you get the Bengals talked about as one of the NFL's like big teams, which they certainly weren't when he came in there, then they're more of a free agent destination. Then fans think of them differently. Then there's more confidence on the roster. I love that.
0: I would agree. I'm bullish on the Bengals this year. I think Burrow just wants to play international to expand his, you know, fashion empire. He's the catwalk kind of guy. And, you know, he's already big in Fashion Week, and now you expand or globally, right? Build the Joe Burrow brand.
3: I mean, it's very small. He's thinking bigger.
0: He's thinking bigger. Bigger than Cincinnati.
3: Yeah, exactly. Yeah. I don't know. Who's the face of the league right now to you?
0: Jalen Hurt? No, just kidding. Probably Patrick Mahomes, right?
3: Still?
0: I mean,
3: after
0: probably.
3: This past year?
0: I can't give it to Josh Allen. He hasn't won yet.
3: All right.
0: All right, Rachel, with the news.
10: Well, that's the news.
2: And thanks for stopping by.
10: The Herd Lie News.
0: Oh, boy. Coming up next, Jeff Goodman stops by. Boston guy. He'll talk Jaylen Brown and also the number one pick, the debate. He knows DeBonta very well. We'll see if he's buying the Darren Peterson hype. That's next.
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0: Back here on The Herd. So I've known Jeff Goodman a long time. He covered college basketball. He knows the draft as well as anybody. Big Boston guy, so he knows the Celtics. I think this Jaylen Brown topic is going to be fun. Let's bring him in. Jeff Goodman, just a great reporter when it comes to basketball, knows the sport well. And Jeff, listen, I'm not saying I'm team Jason Tatum or anything, but I do think Jaylen Brown's made enough noise here with this Twitch nonsense. I had my best, that was my favorite season. You know, Tatum wasn't there, you lose in the first round? Really? Winning a championship wasn't better? You were the finals of, MVP final of the finals. So I don't, what do you make of this? Do you think Brad Stevens is hearing it or, hey, it's the offseason, this is much ado about nothing?
28: No, Brad is definitely hearing it. And Brad knows they need to make a move anyway. I don't know if it's going to be a Jaylen Brown move, but certainly, they've got to upgrade their team. I mean, Nemes Keita and Sam Hauser starting is not good enough to win an NBA title. He knows that. Brad Stevens is smarter than you, me, and everybody else out there. So he knows what's going on here. The question is, like you said, you know, Jaylen Brown's comments, they're just, for a smart dude, they were dumb. I mean, it's just like they were just tone deaf, completely tone deaf when you say that. And, you know, to me, again, it's just showing your lack of respect for your teammates when you're saying that, and that you'd rather have this great individual year. And even if you don't mean it, that's what it came across as, that you'd rather have this year where you were the guy instead of a year where you won an NBA title, being probably more of the number two, but you were still the MVP last I checked of the finals.
0: Yeah. And he even, you know, and again, I like Jaylen Brown, a very smart guy, articulate, but like just to be unhappy with, hey, the fans in the media don't like me. That's why I wasn't first team All NBA. Like, dude, you were on almost everybody's MVP ballot. Okay. Great player. I just don't know how far they take this. Do you think they just say, hey, one of those teams with a top six pick in the draft, and you know, this draft is stacked. Yeah. We'll rebuild and get off some contract that is going to be ugly for Jaylen Brown moving forward?
28: I don't think you can do that. I think in order to trade Jaylen Brown, you have to get a star back. Oh. And, you know, to me, it's Giannis if you can get him, but I am worried about, you know, Giannis's health. Like Jaylen Brown has been, you know, a guy that's been on the court most games, and I'll give him credit. And I was critical of Jaylen Brown years ago and said they should trade him, you know, 4 or 5 years ago when it looked like, again, at the time before Ime Udoka got there, it looked like for a while that Jason Tatum and Jaylen Brown had never played basketball together. And to be honest, when Tatum came back this year, it kind of looked that way again. Kind of looked like they forgot. They forgot the synergy that they finally figured out. So I think, you know, you got to look at the options to move them, but I would be worried a little bit about Giannis and just the age and the health.
0: Yeah, for sure. All right, let's go to the Knicks. The Nova Knicks, as we're calling them, unbelievable playoff run. I said yesterday they were the greatest team in franchise history. Got a little bit of pushback. They haven't won a title. Well, I don't know. That Patriots team, you know them well, that was undefeated with Brady, they're universally regarded as one of the best teams ever. They didn't win the Super Bowl. But this Knicks team is an awesome story. Brunson taking less money so that OG can get paid and they can afford Cat. Just your thoughts on this Knicks team.
28: I'm a Bostonian. Right. I've been born to hate New York teams. Hate them. I cannot hate this Knicks team. I know them too well. I covered these guys at Villanova and they are the funniest part of them is, and I joke with Jalen Brunson about this all the time. Like he was a robot and they were robots when they're at Villanova. They showed no personality, zero. And now you see them and it's so much fun to watch them, obviously in their podcast with Brunson and Josh Hart, and they poke fun at each other and whatnot, but they are all business when it gets down to being on the court. And that's the thing about Jalen Brunson. Everybody questioned, myself included. I thought they probably overpaid for him when they brought him in. And I wasn't sure if he could be the number one guy on an NBA title contending team, but you can't measure this dude's intangibles, his leadership. I mean, there's a reason he won two college titles with Villanova, one of the few guys to be able to do that. It, again, like this dude is all about the right things and he's more talented than people think.
0: I totally agree. I know there's the narrative out there. Well, they're tier one of players and the Knicks don't have one. You're right. I don't know why I don't know if it's hate, but the disrespect to Brunson, you got the Becky Hammond comments about a small guard. A lot of people were in the boat with you thinking they overpaid, but he's shown them like, listen, I don't care if it's Edgecombe, Dyson Daniels. I could cook anybody. Now the Spurs, we'll see how he does going up against Castle and Harper and those guys. But do you give them a chance against the Spurs or Thunder?
28: Yeah, I think they could take it to six or seven. I don't know if they beat either one of them. Oh. I mean, again, I just think it depends on OKC's health, right? I mean, obviously that's going to be the key for the Thunder and whether they can even get there. Can they get healthy quick enough here? Obviously they're missing Jalen Williams. And San Antonio, you're right. Like those guards, and especially Castle, I said a few years ago, I thought he should have been the number one pick in that draft. But he's so elite as a defender. Mm-hmm. That's the biggest thing about Steph Castle is like he can guard anybody. And again, like he's bigger, he's stronger, he's more athletic than Brunson. Brunson does. I mean, it's been easy for him in this series. Let's face it. Like Cleveland's defense, their perimeter defense is a complete joke.
0: Yeah, they'll put Wemby on Josh Hart and we'll see how that goes. I want to end with the NBA draft. You know, everybody's thought DeBonta was going to be the guy for a while. And then Darren Peterson's come out and told his side of the story, if you will. I know you're close with both guys, you know, both situations. I think Peterson's going to go one, Jeff. I don't know. I love DeBonta, but I have this feeling Peterson's going to go one. Where are you right now as we're still, you know, 4 weeks away from the draft?
28: I mean, we could spend 20 minutes on this one and going through it all. And again, I'm a Boston guy. But a couple of years ago, I actually said Darren Peterson, I thought he was the number one player in the country. But we didn't see the Darren Peterson this year. As you mentioned, the full body cramps in the preseason. His dad really screwed the whole thing up PR-wise this year, to be honest. He should have got his story out there earlier. He didn't. And I think it hurt him. A lot of people were critical of him. I think he's the better player, but I also think if you're Washington right now, I don't think you can afford to take a huge risk. And right now, as talking to people in the NBA, closest situation. The biggest question mark they have of Darren Peterson right now isn't whether like he'll be healthy or not. It's the competitiveness. It's the competitiveness. And when you start questioning that, that's tough to take him number one over another guy who's shown he's competitive,
0: but head
28: who's
0: to head,
28: shown he's put up numbers.
0: Head to head
28: AJ
0: against
28: has
0: Devanza.
28: Been really good. Yeah, AJ has been really good. And again, this draft is so loaded. I haven't seen a draft this deep in the top 10, maybe ever since I've been covering this 25 years ago.
0: We got about 30 seconds left. Cam Boozer, do you think he gets in the discussion for one? Or are you not as high on him? The athletic.

0: Jeff Goodman really plugged in. It's interesting. Yeah, he's a Boston guy. Devonta, obviously, from that area. Boy, this draft. Listen, we're on a basketball heater right now. And that's why Rachel and I are getting tabbed to come off the bench for Cowherd, because she's a hoop person. I obviously love hoops. I mean, this game tonight is going to be massive. And then you got the finals, hopefully Spurs, Knicks. And then you got the draft, Rachel. It's a good run.
1: I mean, I was surprised you didn't put yourself in the list of best prospects, considering how much you talk about your rec team.
0: Wow. Wow. Best prospects. Oh, my gosh. All right. Listen, hey, great show today. We got a banger tomorrow. Obviously, the huge soccer announcement coming up right after this show, the USA roster. I cannot wait to break that down tomorrow. The guest list is off the hook. We'll see you then.
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3: What you need to know.
4: The U.S. Supreme Court today declined to accept the NFL's appeal in a discrimination lawsuit led by former Minnesota Vikings head coach Brian Flores. This means the case will be decided in court instead of via arbitration. Former Miami Dolphins star defensive lineman Manny Fernandez has passed away at the age of 79. Fernandez anchored the Dolphins' famous no-name defense to a pair of Super Bowl championships, including their perfect season in 1972. In Major League Baseball, multiple outlets report that the Tampa Bay Rays are signing relief pitcher Craig Kimbrell, previously of the New York Mets. And in the NBA, coming up tonight at 8:30 Eastern, Game 5 of the Western Conference Finals from Oklahoma City, with the Thunder and the San Antonio Spurs tied at 2 wins apiece. I'm Isaac Lohengrin.
3: You want winners? He went 0-for-14 picking bowl games.
5: God bless football.
3: You want hot takes? He said Patrick Mahomes would be a disaster.
5: Really?
3: You want baseball news? He doesn't even know who Kyle Tucker is.
5: Oh, okay.
3: In his personal record book, Kevin Durant hasn't won a ring yet.
5: I'm just telling you, that's what he's doing.
3: You're listening to the man who made falling upwards an art form.
5: It's crazy.
3: This is Stu Gotts and Company, live.
6: Standing job, holding items for the mob.
5: Jim Jackson going to join us at around 4:20. We'll have the weekend observations off a holiday weekend coming up in the next segment. The Knicks are in the NBA Finals. They win 130-93 over the Cavs in Game 4 for the sweep. They will wait around to see who they'll face in the NBA Finals. I can't believe I'm saying that. It's been since 1999 that I've been able to say my New York Knicks have made it to the NBA Finals. Israel Gutierrez is off today. He is sick. He is ill because of the Knicks. So, he won't be joining us. But Mikey A, yes, Taylor, you have something here?
7: I got a fever, and the only prescription is more Knicks basketball.
5: Mikey A, you're going to love this. Taylor has another Jalen Brunson song because 4 is not enough.
8: What?
5: Yes, he does. But you'll love this. So last night, Taylor and I, we leapt into news gathering mode, and I started because he wanted to get some Knicks on, former Knicks on, and I just started emptying my clip. Like every Knick contact I have, I just started shooting them over to Taylor. At one point, I sent him Mark Jackson. At one point, I think I sent him John Starks. Perhaps there was a Stephon Marbury in there somewhere, and I sent him Rory Sparrow. And Taylor, please go ahead and tell Mikey A how you responded when I sent you Rory Sparrow's phone number.
7: So Rory Sparrow was a little before my time. I just responded with a who?
5: And why and why are you giving me a number in China for Stephon Marbury?
7: The number he sent me for Stephon Marbury, Mikey, was like 45 digits. Yeah. I just looked at it and I go, he's not in China anymore.
5: I know he lives there. I mean, I believe he does. I have no idea. So I was sending him every Knick contact that you were amazed by that, right? I sent you Oakley. I think I sent you Mason at one point.
7: So I was impressed by it until I started texting everyone, and then every message was just green. And I'm like, so none of these numbers are active anymore.
5: Even Bernard King's? I mean,
7: especially Bernard King's.
5: Did you try Sparrow at all? I mean, no. No, you just,
7: we didn't get a response for Sparrow.
5: I gotta be honest. I'm not quite certain what I would have done with Rory Sparrow if he were on. I mean,
8: we sure it wasn't a landline he sent you?
5: I don't know, man. I have Tom
8: rotary phone.
5: I have Thibodeau's number. You want it? I mean, good luck asking him to come on.
8: Bad time.
7: Bad time for
5: Taylor. He's not enjoying this. So Taylor, do the audience a favor here. Taylor's been, Jalen Brunson has changed his life. And so much so, he has written 4 songs and sang all of them on this radio program, and I am proud of him. But 4 is not enough. This man is so excited for the NBA Finals. He just released the 4th last week, and now he has a 5th. So play one of the first 4, any of the first 4, so the audience can get a sample of what it is you're doing here.
7: So I'm going to play my favorite one.

0: Run, son.
1: It's beautiful. It really is. We are nearing an album here. I want all of these songs. I want them on a CD. I want to sell them and make Taylor some extra money here. People will buy it. Mikey, will people buy this? They will, right?
2: Yes. Yes. Unfortunately, they will. Yeah. And they'll debate which song is the best, which yes. one is their favorite,
1: yes.
2: which
1: yes.
2: one could have climbed the charts.
1: Yes. And perhaps we should consider getting this to Jalen Brunson or a representative to show him how much Taylor loves him and we can get him on the show to break down all the songs. Now we have a fifth song. Go ahead, Taylor.
3: So the biggest shame in all this is yes. that we're in America.
1: Because it's your singing voice.
3: No, no. The singing voice is just the vessel for the song.
1: Yes.
3: If we were in England, these songs would be on repeat.
1: Yes.
3: At those stadiums and at those arenas with the entire crowd singing these songs.
1: Yes, bangers. No question about it. What will we name the album? Change my life.
2: Bangers and mash.
1: Yeah, bangers and mash. All right. So, 4 is not enough. Doing one last week wasn't enough. I asked you to kind of reel it back, dial it back here because we've merely made the NBA finals. We haven't won anything yet. But you decided, nah, I'm not going to dial it back. First time in my lifetime, the Knicks are playing in the NBA finals. Here's a fifth for you.

0: You told him to enjoy Cancun.
1: I love this team so much. Stu, I have a list of teams with more than 10 consecutive playoff wins.
0: Right.
1: Durant, Steph, Warriors.
0: Yes. Well, Steph's Warriors. Right.
1: Duncan and Robinson, Spurs.
0: Duncan and Robinson. Not Duncan Robinson. Tim Duncan and David Robinson. Yes.
1: Kobe and Shaq's Lakers.
0: Okay. Right.
1: Magic and James Worthy's Lakers.
0: Wow, big game James.
1: And now Jalen Brunson and Karl Anthony Towns' Knicks.
0: Who doesn't belong?
1: Well, four more games and then we're going to be in some great company.
0: Oh, we really are. 130-93. I don't want to hear about the Cavs and the Cavs quitting and the Cavs, they put maximum effort. I told you the series was over when Donovan Mitchell, it was over before it began. Taylor, when Donovan Mitchell comes to the podium after winning in the Eastern Conference semifinals and says, whew, I can breathe now. I've made it to the conference finals. That was a destination for the Cavaliers. It would have been a disappointment had the Knicks season ended in the conference finals. For the Cavs, great season. I can breathe now. The point is not to make it to the Eastern Conference finals. It's take a deep breath and get ready for the Eastern Conference Finals and make it to the NBA Finals. I knew this series was done when Donovan Mitchell was satisfied just making it to the Eastern Conference Finals. It was a weird statement at a weird time for a great player.
1: There was also the moment after game one of the Eastern Conference Finals where the Cavs have that historic choke. The Knicks make the comeback at Madison Square Garden. And that Cavs team sounded so defeated.
0: Yeah.
1: But Stu, I think you could go back even further to figure out when this series was over.
0: Mm-hmm.
1: It was when the Cavs traded for James Harden.
0: Put it on the poll. Was the series over the second the Cavs traded for Jim Harden?
1: Can I thank somebody today, Stu?
0: Yes.
2: Jimbo.
0: Jimbo.
1: This almost has the feeling of that I'm giving a thank you speech.
0: Yes.
1: I want to thank Malcolm Brogdon, because if you remember last summer, Malcolm Brogdon signed with the Knicks. Everybody started talking themselves into Malcolm Brogdon a couple of years removed from being the sixth man of the year. A couple of days later, he retires. He opens up a spot for this Knicks team. And what do they do with that last guaranteed spot on the roster? They sign Landry Shamet. Landry Shamet shot 11 of 12 from three in the Eastern Conference Finals, 91.6%, the first player with 10 plus threes on 80 plus 3-point percentage in a conference finals history.
0: So you've decided not to thank Shamet himself, but Brogdon for us, for allowing us to get Shamet. Yes.
1: It was one of the, if Jalen Brunson's the best free agency signing in the NBA,
0: yes,
1: Malcolm Brogdon's signing plus retirement is right up there in the top five.
0: The S in Shamet stands for sweep. Is Kenny Atkinson going nuts? Seriously, is he out of his mind? Kenny Atkinson's going to get fired, is he not? If not today, at some point in the next couple of days. You don't think so, Taylor?
1: He's been one of the biggest losers in this entire thing where this is where if you're super famous, if you're a celebrity, if you're anybody with some kind of status, you can't surround yourself with yes men. Kenny Atkinson, somebody in Kenny Atkinson's friend group has to say, hey, Kenny, let me know what you're going to say before you go to the podium here, because nobody would have heard him say, hey, we've won the first two out of three games analytically.
0: Yes.
1: Nobody would have let nobody would have let a true friend go up there and embarrass himself the way Kenny Atkinson did.
0: Someone should have stopped him. You're right. Listen, when you trade for James Harden, it's on you. This is what happens when you trade for James Harden. It might go well for a couple of series. It might go well for a couple of games. It might go well for a couple of weeks, but eventually you're going to crash, and you're going to crash hard, and you're going to blame everything on James Harden when you should be blaming yourself for acquiring James Harden. How about that? I mean, Jimbo. Jimmy Harden, as Bomani Jones likes to call him. That guy he's lost his mind as well. I tell you, the Cavs are talking like they're preparing for the NBA Finals. Like they're still playing this season. It's over. Crazy people.
2: They got swept.
0: I wasn't even close. Yet they still think they're up 3-1. Oh my God. All right. We'll take a quick timeout. Go ahead, Taylor.
1: I was going to say on the Cavs subject, the Cavs finished the playoffs with a record of 8-10. That's the worst possible potential record of a team that loses in the conference finals could be.
0: Were you happy we avoided the Pistons? Because I was. I mean, seriously.
1: Yeah, Pistons are tough. Listen, Cleveland, absolute pathetic team, absolute pathetic franchise. They didn't have LeBron James this time around to save them.
0: Right.
1: Detroit at least has some roll up their sleeves Detroit basketball to them.
0: Yes. So we have the weekend observations coming up here, but we don't have Dan Beyer, of course. So I'm torn. I don't know what to do, and Izzy's not here. So who do I do him for? I'm thinking Iowa Sam. What do you guys
2: think? Yeah. Oh, man.
1: We got Iowa Sam in the bullpen right now.
3: Sam is in
1: the bullpen right now. Sam's warming up.
2: I can hear Iowa Sam panicking every time you ask him one of those questions that he's going to get it wrong.
3: No. I'm just listening and reacting. Just being entertained, right?
0: Yes, yes. Just react like you normally would, Sam. Okay? Just pay attention. That's all I ask.
3: I will listen. Right. I will pay attention.
0: Okay.
1: Stu. Oh,
0: debatable.
1: Can I say one of the most surprising things from this weekend in sports?
0: Sure.
1: There was a no-hitter yesterday.
0: What?
2: Mm-hmm. What?
0: Get out of here. Mm-hmm. I mean, seriously?
1: Combined no-hitter.
0: It doesn't count.
2: Oh, who cares?
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15: 22 westbound, seeing stop traffic between 378 and Fullerton. Earlier accident at Cedar Crest is clear. 22 eastbound, slow between 309 and Cedar Crest. 78 westbound, slow after Fogelsville. No problems on 309 or 222. If you see a traffic problem, call their toll-free tip line, 855-ROAD-TIP. I'm Christy O'Brien.
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1: Ananobi at the cup, stripped by Harden, came loose to Bridges. Brunson, a right wing triple, short, and Ananobi the tip slam. The Knicks are bulldozing the Cavaliers right now. And did I just see a smile from OG? And the clock ticks down from 8 to 7 to 6 and all the way to 0. Final score in game 4, 130 to 93. And the New York Knicks are on their way to the NBA Finals. For the first time since 1999, the Knicks are Eastern Conference champions.
0: Stu.
2: Yeah.
0: Tyler Murray. Lehman, Jessica Smetana's fiance's college roommate from Boston College.
2: Oh, really? Let's get him on the
0: or
2: show.
0: BU, Boston University.
2: I think you told me that last week, and I'm still waiting to get him on the show. Let's get him on the show. He's the voice of the Knicks on the radio. I mean, come on.
0: And he's Breen's MSG backup play-by-play guy.
2: I know. So what are we doing here? Like, we're talking about it, but we're not getting him on the show here. I sent you Rory Sparrow's number. Send me this guy's number.
0: So feelers are out. Like, last week I was just talking to Lehman about that Tyler Murray's his roommate, just to establish that connection.
2: Yes.
0: And me and Lehman text all the time about this Knicks. It's his Knicks too. Lehman is all in, and Lehman's going to help us get Tyler Murray.
2: Okay. I'm glad you announced that it is also Liam's Knicks as well. It's very kind of you to share the team with somebody.
0: Yeah.
2: Because you're not sharing it with me.
0: You could have a sliver.
2: That's very kind of you. Let's go to Ike here before we get to the weekend observations. Let's go to Ike for a sports update.
3: Thank you, Stu Gatz. Let's start in the NBA, where The Athletic reported a short time ago that the Cleveland Cavaliers do plan to retain Kenny Atkinson as head coach. Not expected to make major changes to the front office or coaching staff. That's just reported by The Athletic. Tonight on the floor at 8:30 Eastern, game 5 of the Western Conference Finals from Oklahoma City. The Thunder and San Antonio Spurs tied at 2 wins apiece. The U.S. Supreme Court today declined to accept the NFL's appeal in a discrimination lawsuit led by former Minnesota Vikings head coach Brian Flores. This means the case will be decided in court instead of via arbitration. Former Miami Dolphins star defensive lineman Manny Fernandez has passed away at the age of 79. He anchored their famous no-name defense to a pair of Super Bowl titles, including their perfect 17-0 season in 1972, in which he delivered this sack in Super Bowl VII.
4: And he's wrapped up. Manny Fernandez again. In on him. Fernandez at 250, his fifth year from Utah. Watch his charge here.
5: Good charge too, Kurt. Built on quickness, strong upper body. Defensive secondary did their job, and Manny finished it off.
3: Finally, in Major League Baseball, multiple outlets are reporting that the Tampa Bay Rays are signing veteran relief pitcher Craig Kimbrell, most recently of the New York Mets. Stu Gatz, back to you.
2: Thank you, Ike. I'm amazed here. We can, it's hard for us sometimes to find sound, and yet you found sound of Manny Fernandez's sack back from the 70s, I believe. That is a job well done by you, Ike.
3: Thank you. Much appreciated.
2: If I asked Iowa Sam to get me a Manny Fernandez sack, we'd be waiting here till the end of time. I mean,
6: I'd be headed to the library. Bust out the microfiche.
2: Yes. Microfiche. I want to thank the microfiche. I'll put it on the poll, Taylor. Do you know what microfiche is? Yes or no? It's going to come back a resounding no. We'll get to the weekend observations here in just a second. First, I want to thank all the people who texted me over the weekend congratulating me. They shouldn't be, but thank you for doing so on Northwestern winning the national championship women's lacrosse, my daughter's second national championship in 4 years, 4 consecutive title games. Congratulations to her. Congratulations to the coaching staff. Congratulations to Northwestern. They beat Taylor's North Carolina Tar Heels. They beat them by 3 goals, and Carolina fans are complaining about the referees. Don't want to hear about it. Fine. Take the last goal away. She was in the crease. We still beat you by 2. How about that?
0: Lake show, more like ref show.
2: You knock it off right now. Kelly Hiller Amonte.
0: Don't get me started.
2: Nine national championships. I will get you started because one of them, the winningest coach in college lacrosse history, she has 9 national championships. She has 9, Taylor, as a coach, 2 as a player, 11 total. She'll be joining the show tomorrow. Why? She's my daughter's coach.
0: She's great, but this assistant coach, Scott Hiller.
2: Oh, you leave him alone.
0: He says building Northwestern into a lacrosse powerhouse is like building an elite ski team in South Florida. Give me a break with the dramatics.
2: No, he's right.
0: You're in a major city.
2: Listen, it was the first time the Final Four was held outside of the East Coast. It was held in the Midwest. It was in Chicago. It's the first time it's on a non-Atlantic Ocean state. I mean, usually it's Maryland, it's Massachusetts, it's New York, it's North Carolina, it's Virginia, and they built such a big program that the NCAA put the Final Four in Chicago, a place where nobody plays lacrosse except for those 27 girls who dominate the entire sport.
0: Yeah, enough with the dramatics. You're talking about Chicago like it's a third world city.
2: He's feeling good about himself, Mikey. The Knicks are in the finals. I mean, Jesus Christ, Scott Hiller's my friend.
0: That's why I say it.
2: I know. I mean, my daughter's got another year there. If she wants. Mikey, what are you cringing about? He can't do that. He shouldn't do that. I mean, he's doing it. I'm so proud of him. Let's get to the weekend observations here with Iowa Sam.
6: All right.
2: I'm nervous. Jesus. Iowa Sam!
6: Present.
2: It's the quirkiest of the tennis majors. A place where it feels less like tennis and more like survival. But it's a major nonetheless. The long points, the sliding, the grunts, and of course the red clay. Mm. Oh, the red clay at Roland Garros.
6: It's nutritious.
2: And Iowa Sam, just like that, make no mistake about it, the French Open is back.
6: Every year.
2: Yes. Thank you. Nervous, Taylor. I mean, he marches to his own tune. I mean, he doesn't.
6: Just trying to hit the offbeats.
2: Don't say a word about Scott Hiller. Don't you dare. Taylor can tell you. He's earned it. I will fly to Sherman Oaks and I will fight you, Iowa said. I won't. But just
6: come on out.
2: Speaking of back. I did come out. You and I, huh? A little dispensary. Yeah. Yeah. Speaking of back, Princeton lacrosse. I mean, how about that? I don't want to say Northwestern's back. They're there every year. I can't. Yeah, I have to go Princeton. It's official. The firing of Tom Thibodeau is now justified.
6: Wow.
2: Yeah.
6: Really was.
2: I'm not even talking to him.
6: I'm not even sure what
2: just told me. Stop talking. I'm going to take people behind the scenes. Because it's now being reported that Kenny Atkinson is staying put, Taylor wants me to eliminate the Kenny Atkinson observation that I have, and I'm not going to do it.
6: Analytics
2: Kenny Atkinson. Stop talking. Kenny Atkinson. More like Kenny Atkinson. Someone texted me, great finish at the Indy 500. I texted them, I'll take your word for it. Sam, you know what the I in Indy 500 stands for?
6: I don't.
2: It stands for I'll take your word for it.
6: Oh, okay. Yeah.
2: Yes, it was right there for you, Sam. When the Cavaliers broke out the LeBron-era jerseys for games 3 and 4, you know what it reeked of, Sam?
6: What's that?
2: It reeked of desperation. What was that? You're doing great, kid. You really are. Those uniforms were missing one thing, though.
6: What's that?
2: LeBron James wearing them.
6: That is true.
2: Thank you. I know it is. If you trade for James Harden, you have nobody else to blame but yourself. The Cavs getting James Harden was the most important deadline move in Knicks history.
6: Damn!
0: Great trade.
2: Such a good
0: trade. Don't even know what they gave up for. It was a great trade.
2: 7 first rounders. I don't care. It was worth it. Kenny Atkinson saying, analytically, we've won 2 of 3. despite losing all three. Kenny Atkinson, the Stugats, is strong in you. Also, stick your analytics where the sun doesn't shine, which shouldn't be difficult considering you live in Cleveland. Put it on the poll. Tell me the last time you saw the sun come out in Cleveland.
6: It's been a while.
2: I don't know what the choices are. Never would be the choice. Or once in a blue. Also, Cleveland. Hang the analytically we've won 2 of 3 banner. I dare you. What would that banner look like?
0: Sad. It's like the Colts AFC finalist banner.
2: Bill James would be there for the raising of that banner. Who else would be there?
0: Goldsberry.
2: Goldsberry loves the analytics. What is Kenny Atkinson doing?
6: That one was tough for me to wrap my head around.
2: What, the analytics?
6: That statement.
2: Or how he still has a job.
6: Both.
2: Landry Shamet is 4 games away from a statue. By the time they get the Shamet statue, Harden's will already be done. I mean, right outside the Mecca. The
0: only question is, what corner of Madison Square Garden is that Shamet statue going?
2: Should it have, like, prominent placement, Shamet, or should Harden get that? Yeah, I mean,
0: Brunson is the 1A statue right now. Harden has made such a great impact.
2: Shamet away from the Knicks, are the Knicks still in the finals? And if you take Harden away from the Cavs, are the Knicks still in the finals? You get what I'm saying?
0: Good point.
2: Yes.
0: Harden gets priority.
2: He has to. Yes, Mikey. That's what you're thinking.
7: The Harden statue should just be a traffic cone.
0: I like that.
2: Put that on the poll. Yes. Stash this away into something to ponder file. Was James Harden's suitcase packed for New York or Hawaii? No need to discuss now. Just stash it away for a rainy day. They were eliminated a month ago, but somehow the Hawks postseason keeps getting better and better.
0: CJ McCollum specifically. How did they win those games?
2: I don't know. They're the second best team in the East. They would have swept the Cavs. Put it on the poll. Would the Hawks have swept the Cavs? The next time someone questions us, when we talk about a team needing a good loss, show them game 3 of the Knicks-Hawks series.
0: It might be the best loss in sports history.
2: I think you're right.
6: Great loss.
2: Thank you, Iowa City. That's how you do it.
6: I'm still here.
2: Yeah, just spackle, my man. 5 first-round picks for Mikal Bridges. Feels like a bargain. How many times did we criticize that trade, Taylor?
0: I retroactively want to give the Nets more first-round picks.
2: You want to give them 2 more?
0: Yeah.
2: That's how good you're feeling today.
0: Take all the picks, you bums in Brooklyn.
2: Knicks fans would do it. They would be, oh, fine, hey, go, we're the finals. 1999. If you looked up quit in the dictionary, you'd see a picture of James Harden. It says Cavaliers, but James Harden. Instead of wearing those LeBron-era jerseys, the Cavs should have just worn a white flag. Put it on the poll. Should the Cavs have just worn a white flag?
6: How do you wear a white flag? How do you wear a flag, Stu?
2: Just a white t-shirt, I guess, right?
6: All right, okay.
7: I mean, it's a good style.
2: Yeah, listen, you're like Izzy with the follow-ups here. I mean, just, you know, it's a white flag. It's a shirt.
6: All right.
2: Plain white. Tidy whities. Iowa Sam, you definitely wear tidy whities, right?
6: No. Hell no. Well, not since I was like 10 years old.
2: That's a lot. I'm wearing them now. What's the big deal?
6: Should you turn that to your white flag?
2: Yeah.
6: All right, carry on.
2: We're standby. Tom Thibodeau.
6: He's golfing.
2: He always is. Jesus. Tom Thibodeau. Cleveland Cavaliers. Collision course. Hey, Arsenal. Do it in the Champions League. If I'm the Cavs, I hire Tom Thibodeau just to punish James Harden. Here's the good news on Harden, by the way, for the Cavs and their fan base. Player option next year, $42.3 million. What a trade. Well done. Pep leaving Man City, Mo Salah, and Andy Robertson leaving Liverpool. You know what that is, Iowa Sam?
6: What's that?
2: That's the end of an era.
0: Bravo.
2: Mm-hmm. Texas Tech, Florida, in the softball super regional. Put the kids to bed. Game's at like 3 in the afternoon.
0: No love lost, though.
2: Mikey has no issues getting the kids to bed that early.
7: Nap time.
2: Can they move it up to 2? Jason Williams' daughter, Mia Williams, transferring from Florida, only to beat Florida. Revenge game. Jason Williams mocking his alma mater, Florida, proving blood is thicker than swamp water.
6: Sure about that?
2: I am. When the Golden Knights are down 3-0 in a game, not a series, a game, you know where they have you, Iowa Sam?
6: Where's that?
2: Right where they want you. Oh. How'd you not know that?
6: Hmm.
2: Mikey is shaking his head in disgust. I know. He's also, is he hitting the buttons as well? Putting a lot on him right here. I really am. Hey, Astros. A combined no-hitter doesn't count as a no-hitter in my personal record book. StuGoutsBook.com. There were like no-hitters every other day in the majors up until recently. So that's a combined no-hitter. It's been like first one in like a year and a half, I feel like.
6: Yeah, 2024.
2: But we're not giving it to them.
0: Yawn.
2: Yep. Put it on the poll. A combined no-hitter. Yawn. Sam, you agree?
6: I think it's an achievement.
7: For who?
2: Right.
7: The team?
6: The team?
2: All 7 of them? I mean... When you ask a bartender to change the channel, they look at you like you're speaking Chinese. Stop looking at me like I asked you to go get something that you have to fly across the country to get. It's a remote control. Hit the channel I want.
6: They don't know where the remote is. It's got dust on it.
2: You're right.
6: They don't know what sports are going on.
2: They don't. It's like you're speaking Chinese. Spurs Thunder, on behalf of Knicks fans everywhere, keep going. You know what the T in Thunder stands for, Iowa Sam? So the first one, Iowa Sam, let's try this real quick. Spurs Thunder, on behalf of Knicks fans everywhere, keep going. You know what the T in Thunder stands for, Iowa Sam?
6: No.
2: Take your time.
6: No, okay. Okay. Get tired. Tired out.
2: Yes. You know what the S in Spurs stands for?
6: Spend time on this series.
2: Slow down. We have all day.
6: There you go.
0: Close. A lot closer. Couldn't have been further away. Yes. Any other guess?
2: If you are the Spurs, you have to find a way to get those nuns to Oklahoma City. Those nuns getting all the credit for the Spurs win. Hey, nuns. The sister Jean is strong in you. Mikey knew that was coming a minute ago. That's how long we've been working together. He was nodding his head before he even started that sentence. When the Spurs won to tie the series, sorry about that, I turned to Abby and I said, now we've got a series. She said, what? I said, it's locked up at 2 games apiece. She said, end? I said, never mind. Tired of trying to have these conversations with her.
7: Go back to your book.
2: It's a catalog where she orders stuff from. Go back to it. Lakers hiring a rocket scientist as their assistant GM. If I'm being honest, Feels like a waste of a rocket scientist. A waste of his talents. Totally.
7: Should be in Houston.
2: Other rocket scientists have to look down on him, right? Hey, Lakers. It's basketball, not rocket science. Get a good player, and you win. There. I'm a rocket scientist. Aaron Boone is the Michael Jordan of beating AL Central teams. You know what the M in Mikal Bridges stands for?
6: What's that, Stu?
2: Taylor, you know?
0: Don't do it.
2: Don't do what?
0: You know.
2: Relax. It stands for Mitch Richmond. You thought I was going to go Michael?
0: Mm. Yeah.
2: We haven't won the title yet. After we win the title, the M and Mikhail will stand for Michael Jordan. After. But now, Mitch Richmond. That's giving him too much credit, right, Mitch? Mitch is a Hall of Famer. Mikhail Bridges, not as good as Mitch.
0: Not a Hall of Famer. Yet.
2: Eh, everyone is. Kenny Atkinson has a screw loose. That's all I got. James Harden, congratulations. You'll never have to buy a drink in New York City again. You know what the K in Kenny stands for? Sam?
6: What's that?
2: It stands for cuckoo.
6: Cuckoo.
2: Woody Johnson, if James Dolan could do it, anyone can do it. Mikey is shaking his head no. If James Harden appears in the 2025-26 Knicks team photo, I won't have an issue with it. You know what the O in Ohio stands for, Iowa Sam?
6: Out.
2: It stands for oh no, we have James Harden.
6: Oh, okay.
2: You can't spell oh no, we have James Harden, without the O-H in Ohio. You threw me off there because everyone's speeding me up here. Well, oh, you're speeding me up because you're just slow on the uptake. I mean, Jesus. Dan Le Batard, trying to replace my Knicks fandom and Taylor's Knicks fandom with his own Knicks fandom. Dan, the Stugatz is strong in you. And the D in Dan stands for desperate. Ben Stiller, if you think showing up to Game 4 in Cleveland makes up for the Met Gala mishap, I got news for you. It doesn't. This isn't just any Tuesday. It's Stu's Day. If you could combine James Harden's talents with Max Strus's effort, you'd have one hell of a player. You would. Sprinkle in some of Strus's looks in his hair. Speaking of hell, Art Briles. Sam, those are the weekend observations.
6: All right.
2: Jesus. I should have went Irish, Sam. My mistake.
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14: 78 eastbound, stop traffic between New Smithville and Fogelsville. We've got reports of an accident. 78 westbound, delays between 33 and Hellertown. Stop traffic westbound at Summit Lawn due to construction. 22 westbound, usual delays at Airport Road. Eastbound slow between Cedar Crest and MacArthur. No problems on 33 or 80. If you see a traffic problem, call our toll-free tip line, 855-ROAD-TIP. 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
2: Jim Jackson going to join us. It's weird for me to call him Jim Jackson. My entire life I've been calling him Jimmy Jackson, but I'm told I have to call him Jim Jackson now. Mikey, you thought like it's Jimmy Jackson, right?
1: It's supposed to be Jimmy. Yes. I thought it was Jimmy.
2: Well, I guess Jimmy gets to decide that. It's not supposed to be Jimmy. It's whatever Jimmy wants it to be. But Jim Jackson going to join us at around 4:20. And I am very much looking forward to that. One of my favorite players watching growing up, both in college and in the NBA. Taylor, do you care? Are you so happy that the Knicks are in the NBA Finals that you don't care who it is that we face in the NBA Finals? Because we have a big Game 5 tonight, Oklahoma City and the Spurs. It's a swing game. Oklahoma City has a bunch of people who are out. They are injured. Wemby is fine. He is healthy. He's playing great. And that series is locked up at two games apiece. But from a Knicks fan standpoint, do you care who we play at this point, or you're just happy to be there?
0: My preference is I would rather play the Spurs just because of how inexperienced the Spurs are with their guards. Like, you see when De'Aaron Fox is out for them, they have a propensity to turn the ball over. But right now, Stu, I'm just rooting for seven games. Get these two teams to seven, let them battle it out, let there be some attrition right with their roster and banged up while the Knicks are resting. I'm rooting for seven at this point, the distance.
2: All right. I don't want to get carried away, but I don't care who we play. The Knicks are going to win that series in five games. I have been all over these NBA playoffs. Sixers were down 3-1. I said they come back and win that series at seven. They did. The next series, I said the E in Embiid stands for everyone knows you'll be hurt by game three. He was hurt in game two. And then a couple of weeks ago, I said Knicks in four over the Cavs. Taylor said gentlemen sweep. I said four. I was right. Taylor wrong. I am telling you, I don't care who we play. In fact, Wemby, bring it on. I want him. Knicks in five.
0: There was a moment yesterday, again, like Kenny Atkinson just embarrassing himself in every post game.
2: Yeah.
0: He said, they asked him basically, do you think going to game seven against the Pistons was part of the Cavs' downfall? And he was like, I'm not saying that's why we lost, but, and the second he said but, he started cranking that excuse machine where I'm listening to Kenny Atkinson and being like, Kenny Atkinson, I know you just got swept, but please leave with some pride left.
2: Yes, the second you say but, Mikey, what does that but represent? That's not the reason we lost, but it's the reason we lost.
1: But it's absolutely the reason we lost, and here's another reason why I shouldn't be fired.

0: Now?
1: They opened his suitcase. It was all bathing suits.
2: We are Bus Wars.
1: Stugatz here. 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There's a better way to find work with real people on your side at

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3: 78 eastbound, stop traffic between New Smithville and Fogelsville. We've got reports of an accident. 78 westbound, delays between 33 and Hellertown. Stop traffic westbound at Summit Lawn due to construction. 22 westbound, usual delays at Airport Road. Eastbound, slow between Cedar Crest and MacArthur. No problems on 33 or 80. If you see a traffic problem, call our toll-free tip line, 855-ROAD-TIP. 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
5: This is Two Pros and a Cup of Joe.
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7: So Belichick burned the New York Jets years ago. He ended up taking the Patriots job afterwards. But he explained why he made the decision he made. And it all goes back to his time in Cleveland.
8: I mean, I had worked for Modell, and the two trains that were coming down the tracks were Dolan and Woody Johnson. 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
7: I mean, so he recognized pretty early on, if I don't have support from upstairs, I'd rather just be an assistant.
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5: Two Pros, LeVar Arrington, Brady Quinn, and a Cup of Joe.

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4: In the NBA, The Athletic reports that the Cleveland Cavaliers do plan to retain Kenny Atkinson as head coach and are not expected to make major changes to the front office or coaching staff. Tonight at 8:30 Eastern, Game 5 of the Western Conference Finals from Oklahoma City. The Thunder and San Antonio Spurs tied at 2 wins apiece. The U.S. Supreme Court today declined to accept the NFL's appeal in a discrimination lawsuit led by former Minnesota Vikings head coach Brian Flores. This means the case will be decided in court instead of via arbitration. Former Miami Dolphins star defensive lineman Manny Fernandez has passed away at the age of 79. Fernandez anchored the Dolphins' famous no-name defense to a pair of Super Bowl championships. In Major League Baseball, multiple outlets report the Tampa Bay Rays are signing reliever Craig Kimbrell, previously of the New York Mets. I'm Isaac Lohenkron.
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7: 78 eastbound. Stop traffic between New Smithville and Fogelsville. There's an accident at mile marker 48. 78 westbound. Stop and go at Summit Lawn due to construction. 22 westbound. Usual delays at Airport Road. 33 northbound. Stop and go approaching 22. If you see a traffic problem, call their toll-free tip line 855-ROAD-TIP. I'm Christy O'Brien.
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8: 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I'm Tom Fallon. Alongside me tonight,
9: Mr. Brown,
8: is Connor Brown. We're with you for this 90 minutes tonight. 5:35 is the airtime tonight for the Iron Pigs Radio Network. The Pigs are in Buffalo to take on the Bisons tonight. We're just talking about this right before we started. Not one, but two day games over the next couple days. Tomorrow, 1:05 first pitch, and Thursday, an 11:05 a.m. first pitch. That's unique, but okay. So with you for 90 minutes, and we got a lot to cover. Hope everyone had a great weekend, although hard for me to say anybody had a great weekend when the weather was as bad as it was. Like, it really didn't start to turn for the positive until yesterday.
10: Pretty much.
8: You know, and all it did was give me time to go out and mow the lawn. That's all I got a chance to do yesterday. Other than that, it was pretty lousy, rainy, kind of coldish, you know, kind of thing for most of the weekend. So not your great kind of unofficial start to summer. Not exactly. But that's what happens when you get it kind of earlier than usual, as it hit, you know, having it May 25th is rather rare for Memorial Day. I think as early as you could possibly have it.
10: Yeah, it was kind of a reminder that it's not always the final weekend of May as I kind of thought it was. Like, I thought Memorial Day was more of a locked-in holiday. It's just they would just determine, you know, the last weekend of the month. But I guess you can't really do that because it's going to fall in the middle of the week a lot of the times.
8: It's the way it works. It's the last Monday of the month.
10: Last month.
8: So
10: yep.
8: If slide everything even just one day and, you know, the 31st falls on a Monday, then it's the 29th, 30th, 31st. So this was the absolute earliest you could have it would be when Monday falls on the 25th. Same thing come Labor Day. It's always the first Monday of September.
10: Right.
8: The Saturday and Sunday dates don't matter. It depends on when that is, and when September 7 ends up being a Monday, well, then that's the latest you could possibly have it. So there's your little calendar lesson for the first few minutes of the show. But yeah, it really didn't lead to any kind of good weather over the weekend, but that's okay. We're back with you here and leading into the pigs. Since we are post Memorial Day, it means two things traditionally here on the happy hour. One, I've been talking about for months, which is the first peek really at the baseball standings. Might do a little bit of that today, maybe more of it tomorrow. We got more of a full show. And the return of something annually in the summertime here on the happy hour, which will be later on this hour. More on that coming up. But first, how you feeling as a Knicks fan after they have just, ever since CJ McCollum put them down 2-1 in the opening series, they have been not just good, they've been dominant, not losing a single game since then. What are we at now? 11 straight?
10: 11 straight wins, Tom.
8: And so many of them are just laughers.
10: They are. And you know, before I start talking about the Knicks, do have to give a shout out to Lehigh and specifically Coach Brett Reed for, you know, just teaching and coaching up CJ McCollum so he could be in that moment where the Hawks would take a 2-1 series over the Knicks and completely embarrass them. There was some stuff coming out of the locker room after that game. Apparently some of the players were crying for New York just because of, it just seemed like they were never going to quite reach the ceiling that they thought they could, because it just, the chemistry just wasn't really gelling. You saw it all regular season long, but ever since those back-to-back 1-point losses to the Hawks, this Knicks team has been on a historic run. Like no other team over an 11-game span has had as great of a point differential as the Knicks. And, you know, just the thing that really stands out to me, Tom, is I just want to go through real quick the final scores from closeout games so far this postseason.
8: If you didn't mention that, I was about to, but you're the Knicks fan, go ahead, because the three closeout scores are absurd.
10: Because what they usually say about closeout games is those are some of the hardest to win because the team with its back against the wall, you're normally going to get the best effort from them. Going back to April 30th, Game 6 against the Hawks, 140-89. That is a 51-point win in Game 6. And then in Game 4 against the Sixers in Round 2, 144-114, a 30-point win. Mm-hmm. And then we had last night's just romping of the Cleveland Cavaliers, a game that was funny to think about how it started. Donovan Mitchell came out fast, hit some shots. I was watching the first few minutes, and I was like, all right, the Cavs are going to give their best effort here tonight. Let me go warm up a sandwich real quick. I'm ready for a pretty close competitive game, like one that we saw in Game 1. I come back down at the end of the first quarter, and the Knicks had the lead somehow. And then all of a sudden, they were just up by 30 in a blink of an eye, and they win last night 130-93. They're essentially winning closeout games in the postseason by 40 points.
8: To the point
10: astounding.
8: Where games are by halftime, they're over, and just like, well, unless you're a fan of the Knicks, like, well, no reason watching this anymore. Click.
10: And some of these have been over in the first quarter. Like, even the second round game against the Sixers, I was holding out a little bit last night, not even hope from Cleveland that they would just find a way to get themselves back into the game, which they did at one point in the second half. It got to a 16-point lead for the Knicks. But then after that, it was just all New York. And they're just clicking on all facets as a team. It's not even just about, like, individual standpoints because Jalen Brunson takes home the Eastern Conference Finals MVP. Last night, he was 16-14 from the field. Mikal Bridges, who last night was still astounding, mm-hmm. he went 4-16 from the field. And this has been a guy over the last couple of games that's been shooting around 70% from the field. So you're not only seeing the Knicks have standout performances from their stars like Jalen Brunson, like Karl Anthony Towns, you're seeing when guys have an off night, others step up and void them. OG Anunoby, who was a little rusty to start this series coming off a hamstring, he shot over 50% from the field last night. Karl Anthony Towns, 19 points, 14 rebounds on 8-11 shooting, 3-3 from downtown. Landry Shamet, I think, missed one three-pointer in the Eastern Conference Finals. I believe he went 11-12 from three-point range. It is just, I don't even know what I'm witnessing. And it was almost anticlimactic watching the Knicks last night because I still can't believe how good they are playing. Even if it's in the Eastern Conference, which I know that's another part that we're going to get to probably at some point, is them not being as strong as the West. But if you take out the top two teams in the West and you just kind of go team by team and all the teams that made the playoffs on both sides, it's a lot more evenly matched than you think. So people are going to undersell what the Knicks are doing because they did against the Hawks team, a team that's never been there before. You know, the Sixers already flame out in the second round. Donovan Mitchell finally got to the Eastern Conference Finals for the first time, or just Conference Finals in general. He didn't know what to do with it. I can't believe what I'm watching. And I think that the Knicks, no matter who they play in the finals, they're going to be the underdog when it comes to betting lines and just overall public thinking. I don't really care who they play. I think they have a fair shot against either one of them.
8: The 11 games that they've won, you mentioned the closeout games. It's more than just that. Those
10: road playoff
8: games, those are amazing in terms of the point spreads, but here are the point spreads of the 11 wins. 16, 29, and 51 against the Hawks. The Sixers, 39, 6, 14, and 30. And then against the Cavs, 11, 16, 13, 37. So only one is less than 11 points. Mm-hmm. And that was game two against the Sixers, which they won by six. Other than that, 11 is the next closest game, and that was game one against Cleveland.
10: And that game one against Cleveland, they were down by 20-plus points with 7.5 minutes left to play in regulation and ended up blowing them out, essentially, in overtime.
8: Right. So an absolutely amazing run. You know, I will put this out there. I know how you're going to answer this one, I'm pretty sure, and I would agree with you. But to be fair, I would ask everybody else that's not a New York fan, do you think that this run that they're on says more about the Knicks or the teams that they've played in this postseason? Again, we are talking about Hawks and Sixers were nip and tuck for who was going to end up in the play-in. There's some who said you basically played back-to-back teams that are kind of play-in caliber in the first couple of rounds in terms of their season. You didn't have to go through the Celtics. If it was just a winning streak, I'd say maybe it's the competition. When it's this dominant, it's about the Knicks.
10: Thank you.
8: Yeah, more on that in a second. I mean, you gave your analysis of it so far. That's my analysis to this point. I'll get more thoughts in a second. But let's give something away here on the happy hour with the 411, which, by the way, this is going to be, you know, we're going to be doing the 411 a little more sparsely the rest of the summer.
10: If you're listening to the show, you should.
8: You should know why.
10: Catch our drift.
8: More on that later this hour. But today's prize, if you're the first person to call with the correct answer to today's question, win a round of golf with a cart for two at Great Bear Golf Club. 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I've enjoyed playing it the last few summers. You joined me there.
10: I did.
8: You saw a lot of it.
10: I did. I saw a lot of it. I inspected the woods.
8: But
10: I'm not talking golf clubs.
8: Yeah, it's a nice course, though.
10: Very, very beautiful course.
8: And it is one for someone like me. Like, I've generally been shooting that course, like, ballpark of like 105-ish, like kind of thing, as opposed to some of the other ones up there that I've been more in the 115-ish. So that's more of the one where it's challenging, but yet I can score on it to a certain degree. So this isn't one that, you know, only the real scratch golfers are going to enjoy. I think everybody would. So round of golf with a cart for two at Great Bear Golf Club. If you're the first person to call in with the correct answer to today's question, here it is. As we sit here now, day after Memorial Day, what team in Major League Baseball has the best run differential so far this season? 610-890-0707 and 610-890-0707. What team in Major League Baseball has the best run differential so far this year? Okay, 610-890-0707. First person with the correct answer gets the prize of the day. There's going to be a round of golf with a cart for two at Great Bear Golf Club. So 610-890-0707 is the phone number. I was commenting right as the music started there that when you go on this kind of a run like the Knicks have been on, and honestly, when you also take into account the fact that the opponents have been, you know, because let's face it, teams 5, 6, 7, 8 in the Eastern Conference playoffs, you know, as we're heading into the postseason here, they were separated by one game, okay? The Raptors and Hawks, who were the 5 and 6 seeds, were 46 and 36. The Sixers and the Magic were 45 and 37. One game separated the Hawks from the Sixers, like, right there. So that's what I mean by the fact that they basically played two teams that were in that play-in caliber of roster. And then you didn't have to face either of the top two seeds above them to get to this point. But it's the way that they're dominating everybody. It says more about this being about the Knicks than about the opponents. More on that in a second. We got a winner pretty quickly there.
10: One and done. Todd from Telford.
8: Todd from Telford knew the correct answer was?
10: Los Angeles Dodgers.
8: Dodgers. That's right. Dodgers plus 108 is the run differential. The Braves are second at plus 102, followed by actually the Brewers at plus 71, all three National League teams. But the Dodgers, the correct answer. Todd, you got yourself round of golf for two at Great Bear Golf Club up at the Poconos. 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Just bookmark it, put a reminder in your phone to go check it every single Monday. Because, you know, things like, for example, Knoebels Amusement Park, right, all day passes went on sale the other day. Those things sell out in like 5 minutes.
10: Oh, yeah.
8: Like, those are just, the second they're up there, they're gone. So if you're not reminding yourself to be locked in when things go on sale, you tend to miss some things. But right now, round of golf at Great Bear is half off. Normally 88, you get it for 44 at sweetdeals.com. Plenty of those available right now, but you can win them this week. And Todd from Telford got the first one. Congrats to him. So I'll say it again here. If the Knicks were just had won these games in a row, but, you know, all of them were between where point spreads of within reason. You know what I mean? Like, maybe you won a couple comfortably, 15 to 20.
10: Skating by.
8: But a bunch of them were down to the wire, just pulling games out, winning by 6 points or less, you know, kind of icing it in the last minute, maybe a last second win here or there. If that was the way these were playing out, I'd say it's more about who you played. Mm-hmm. I'd be like, yeah, they're finding ways to win against teams that they should be beating. They're just, you know, doing enough to skate by. And we'll see how they do when they face a real team. When you're just destroying people, and anytime you get them backed into a corner, you just pummel them till they wave the white flag and you're winning games by the point spreads we talked about. Now it's less about the opponent and more about the fact that you're just clicking.
10: Right.
8: So is that a fair, you feel like, if yes. It was a bunch of close games, I'd say it's about the opponents. And I think it would be a fair statement. The way they're dominating, it's more about the Knicks.
10: No, I think it's way more about the Knicks. But, you know, I'll even throw in an olive branch to last year's team that came out of the Eastern Conference, the Indiana Pacers, who essentially, they weren't a dominant team in the postseason, but they skated by in a lot of games with mm-hmm. a lot of dramatics at the end of it. You know, obviously Tyrese Haliburton and him being super clutch last offseason or postseason got them all the way to a game seven against the, you know, reigning NBA champs. We're not the reigning, this year's reigning NBA champs because, you know, we only got to see 50 minutes right. of Tyrese Haliburton before he blew out his Achilles. So, you know, there's even proof in how good a team is if they're just skating by winning in playoff scenarios. But what the Knicks are doing this postseason is just on another level. And I'm fine with people complaining about it because I kind of get it from the perspective of people not fully getting off the idea that this Spurs Thunder series is the true NBA finals because it's been an awesome series so far, I think. And I think we're going to see a potential classic game tonight between the Spurs and the Thunder with the Thunder back at home. In a lot of ways, it feels like their back is against the wall. This is really the first time that I feel a little worried about the Thunder's chances of making the finals. Like I told you last week that if the Spurs went up 2-0 in their series, I would still have a lot of faith in the Thunder to come back. But with Jalen Williams dealing with this, I think his fourth hamstring injury of the season, I don't even know why you would play him if you're Oklahoma City because you could just risk even a more devastating injury. AJ Mitchell, who's been a tremendous guard for them this season, it looks like he's not going to be able to play tonight either for the Thunder. So I get why people might just be downplaying what the Knicks are doing right now because they've put the Spurs and the Thunder on a pedestal. But I would also tell those same people to go watch the Thunder and Spurs game and you'll see some glaring flaws between both of them. And you see some of the flaws between both sides flare up in this series as well. So I'm just happy. If people want to, you know, discredit what the Knicks have done on this run, they want to bring up the fact that the Pacers aren't in this year's postseason. If they want to bring up the fact, you know, they didn't have to play Boston or Detroit. I would just tell them, I don't really think you're watching the postseason, because it was clear once this year's postseason started, the two top seeds in the East were completely different than what we thought they were during the regular season.
8: Got some more thoughts on this and the path, but also want to ask you something and everybody else regarding the potential for the next round. Mm-hmm. Now that we are at the point where the Knicks are just sitting back and have to wait till next Wednesday, June 3rd, before they go back on the court for a game. That's when game one is.
10: There's a lot of free meals for life on the table.
8: Yeah.
10: I'll just leave it at that.
8: More on the way here with you for a little over an hour. 5:35 is airtime tonight for the Iron Pigs and the matchup with the Buffalo Bisons. I almost said Rochester again. Buffalo Bisons is the opponent. Rochester's next week, I believe, back at home. Anyway, getting confused.
10: Upstate
8: Buffalo,
10: New York.
8: Yeah, upstate New York. That's all you
10: I was just
8: know.
10: There this weekend. It was beautiful.
8: Okay. Buffalo is the opponent today. 6:05 first pitch on the air at 5:35. Tom Fallon, Connor Brown coming right back. 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
7: 78 eastbound. Stop traffic between New Smithville and Foglesville. There's an accident at mile marker 48. 78 westbound. Stop and go at Summit Lawn due to construction. 22 westbound. Usual delays at Airport Road. 33 northbound. Stop and go approaching 22. If you see a traffic problem, call their toll-free tip line. 855-ROAD-TIP. I'm Christy O'Brien.
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26: Good afternoon. We have three District 11 baseball championships today with Northwestern Lehigh and Saucon Valley already in action in 4A. Blue Mountain squaring up with Southern Lehigh in 5A at 7. And then also at 7 takes place a 3A championship between Notre Dame Green Pond and Central Catholic. Then in District 11, 6A softball semifinal action at Pates Park. Stroudsburg takes on Emmaus set for 5 o'clock. And at 7, it's Freedom, Northampton. Game 5 of the Western Conference Final shifts back to Oklahoma City tonight with the Spurs and Thunder tied at 2 games apiece starting at 8:30. After being swept by the Knicks last night, sources close to ESPN said Cavaliers head coach Kenny Atkinson is expected to return as head coach next season. Around Major League Baseball, the Reds' young phenom Chase Burns gets the ball versus David Peterson and the Mets coming up at 7:10. Followed up at 7:40, Yankees. Cam Schuldler takes on Bobby Witt Jr. and the Royals. And the Phillies continue the West Coast trip with the Padres and Aaron Nola on the bump coming up at 9:40. Your Lehigh Valley Iron Pigs head north to Buffalo, opening up a 6-game set with the Bisons tonight in coverage of tonight's game. 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I'm Connor Brown.
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8: Tom Fallon, Connor Brown back with you here on a Tuesday night on the Happy Hour on Fox Sports Radio. You heard their Iron Big Steak in the air at 5:35. Another traditional piece of summer on this station returns in about 15 to 20 minutes. So stay tuned for that. But reacting here early on to the New York Knicks punching their ticket to the NBA Finals, which again won't start until June 3rd. And I think you alluded to it before, but I'm going to put you on the spot here and make you give an answer.
10: Oh, yeah.
8: I think it's easy to say, oh, I don't care.
10: Mm-hmm.
8: But, and I don't blame you for saying that. If I said right now, though, no, you have to make a choice. Which opponent do you want? Do you want the Knicks to face the Spurs or the Thunder? If you had to pick one, who do you want the opponent to be?
10: Well, it's the reason why it's hard, Tom, is because there's kind of two ways of thinking about it. Because the positives of playing the Thunder right now is their health, which I kind of outlined before with Jalen Williams and his unpredictable just health moving forward in this postseason. And then obviously AJ Mitchell too, which when you take those two guys out of the picture, you see in game 4 how hard it is for Oklahoma City to consistently score because they employ guys like Lou Dort and Alex Caruso who are there mainly to be physical defenders and occasionally hit a three-point shot, but they're just not consistent enough there to be a real threat. And then on the side of the Spurs, it's really their inexperience when it comes to their guards. De'Aaron Fox has been banged up this postseason. He did play recently. But, you know, guys like Harper and Castle, who are two young studs, they still are getting their first taste of playoff action with Victor Wembanyama as well. I just think Wemby's in another conversation right now. It's really tough also when you just look at the regular season matchups with the Spurs not matching up well or losing to the Knicks a few times, including the NBA Cup, and the Knicks haven't beat the Thunder in a few years. I guess I would have to go to the Spurs.
8: Okay.
10: You know, like, I think inexperience is probably more predictable than injuries. You know, I think Jalen Williams is probably done for the postseason, but, you know, things could change. Modern medicine's amazing. So maybe he bounces back and is just his normal self. Same with AJ Mitchell. So I guess I'll go with the Spurs just because of that. But I'm really splitting hairs here because I both respect them equally. They have their own positives of playing them right now.
8: All right. I'm putting it out there, by the way, as a poll on social media.
10: Little revenge for 99, too. I still remember that.
8: There you go. Okay.
10: I was like 2 months old.
8: it's bothered you ever since. It's shaped you into the man you are today.
10: It's shaped my fruitful attitude towards life.
8: That's one way to say it. Let me go back here. When's the... So game six would be Thursday. All right, so a couple days. I'll set this through Thursday night or for the next couple days as... Mm-hmm. 2 days and a few hours here.
10: Because I think tonight's viewing is going to be an informative experience of both teams moving forward, you know, because Spurs got hit in the mouth a few games ago. They were able to bounce back with punching the Oklahoma City in game four. This is going to be a really just a Clash of the Titans type game, I think.
8: So it is out there and it's posted as, if you were a Knicks fan, would you rather play the Thunder or the Spurs in the final? It says, if you had to choose, rather play the Thunder or rather play the Spurs. You can cast your vote on social media there. Going back to the whole, like, who the Knicks have played so far, I did have a comment on that. I would be bringing it up, and I still do bring it up, mainly for one reason. As a unbiased fan who doesn't have a rooting interest with anybody that's playing right now, I feel like I've been gypped of series I was more looking forward to. Like we got nothing but, I mean, maybe the Knicks destroy the Pistons. I don't know. But I would have liked to have seen them play one of those two teams. I mean, I was really looking forward to Celtics and Knicks in the semifinals. Mm-hmm. Okay, well, the Sixers got knocked out. Then I wanted to see, like, well, how do they stack up with the Pistons, and how do the Pistons stack up with a team that's a little more battle-tested in recent years? I didn't get that either. I got, oh, okay. I mean, Knicks Sixers is fun locally here, except for the fact that it wasn't really going to be that competitive, and it wasn't. And then, well, okay, maybe let's see what the Cavs get. No, that's not even going to be a series either. So it's more of, okay, I just missed the fact that we didn't get, it's less that, well, the Knicks aren't, we don't really know how good they are, and more of, I would have liked to have been entertained with better games as opposed to, well, this game's another blowout. Turn it off, like, kind of thing. And you know, I feel like all I've got is the Western Conference games. And is it just me, as it feel like nowadays when the game, I guess because of how many threes everybody's shooting, which goes back to the conversation last week, that when the playoff games are one-sided, they are ridiculously one-sided. This isn't just like, oh, they win by 15 to 25. No, they're winning by 30 to 40 to 50. And I mean the Knicks, because this happens in the other conference as well. Like, when one team blows out the other, they blow their doors off, and it's just not watchable.
10: No, I do think that's part of it. And, you know, just going back to the first two rounds of this Eastern Conference playoffs, I do find it funny looking back how picking against the Knicks was kind of the hot, sexy pick to do. Like, there were people picking Atlanta to win that series against New York. There was plenty of noise that I heard about Philadelphia not only making a competitive series against the Knicks, but actually going on to win it. I do think that a lot of the lopsidedness is due to the 3-point variance, just because you are adding more points. And in certain nights where certain teams just don't have it, you are going to have those, you know, type of lopsided outcomes. And also, just going back to originally you talked about, the only team remaining that was kind of scaring me, or even coming into the postseason, was the Pistons. I really was not scared of the Celtics because of what the Knicks were able to do to them in last year's postseason. And then I also thought this Celtics team was way worse than last year's Celtics team, you know, just from a talent standpoint. And then also what they could, you know, really disperse out to guard guys like Karl-Anthony Towns and control someone like Mitchell Robinson on the glass. It was only the Pistons who I had second thoughts about once the Knicks started getting on this roll because of what they were able to do against the Knicks. during the, you know, regular season. But that's also like the most important point, I think, about Mike Brown and his understanding of how to build championship teams is it's not that the regular season doesn't matter, mm-hmm. but you need to use that time if you're a championship caliber team to work out certain things that when you get to this position, you're able to take off like we've seen the Knicks do. So it's not throwing away regular season games. I think you can only ever do that if you have a guy like a LeBron James where it didn't really matter what seed he was. I think during his, you know, final years in Cleveland, they could have been an eighth seed, and I would pick them as favorites in the Eastern Conference just because of what he had shown, how he's able to flip that switch come playoff time. So I would have liked to seen how the Knicks would have played against the Pistons. And then also I would have really liked to seen the Pacers back in the picture this year, just for entertainment sake and for someone more like you, where you don't have a rooting interest, because I do think it is a little bit of a sting that the Knicks haven't had a, you know, back and forth series so far that was dramatic. And, you know, we had a, you know, buzzer beater by Jalen Brunson.
8: We had a slight thought of it in that first series with Atlanta because the first few games were so close, and then it went off the rails after that, and the Knicks dominated. I will say this, with the 3-point shot leading to blowouts becoming laughers, mm-hmm. I will admit that it also, in some cases, has allowed for teams to get back into the game. See the Knicks' big comeback in game one against Cleveland. Was it down 22 with how many, under 8 minutes to go?
10: 7.5 minutes, yeah.
8: Yeah, to erase that. It also leads to that from time to time. But that usually tells me more about the team that's had the lead, mm-hmm. that they became so reliant maybe on the 3-point shot themselves that they forgot how to, like, look, you don't have to shoot threes when you're up 22. Just get some buckets here or there, go to the free throw line a few times, you know, and eventually they'll run out of time to make a massive comeback, you know. But if that's just your offense and you're still just chucking them up from everywhere every time you have an open look, like, well, sooner or later you're going to go cold, and that's how we end up with, you know, you go cold, they get hot, and all of a sudden that game turns around. But that happens so rarely that most of the time I'm just bailing by the time we, you know, somebody's up by 25 in the third quarter.
10: Which I almost prefer in a way, because I do remember being younger and watching some of these blowouts in playoff games that weren't as dramatic as the ones that we see now. And it was just clanker after clanker of jump shots. And it was still a close enough attainable deficit that you were kind of like sitting and waiting to see whether or not something's going to change. I do kind of appreciate when you know the game's over so you can just click off and go watch something else. Or if you're a fan like me, just kind of bask in the glory of your team absolutely dominating another team. I do have an interesting question for you though about the Knicks, because I know this is New York. I know people get rubbed the wrong way by their fans because, you know, the Knicks haven't won a final since 1973. It's been a while, but when you just look at the remaining teams now and how far of a reach New York sports can have, do you think that they will be the team that most people in the country are rooting for? Because the Thunder are kind of the bad boys right now of the league, led by SGA and, you know, the commentary and the talk around him and his foul baiting. And then the other, Wemby, I mean, he's ascending to already being the number one player in the world. Like, do people want to see him start his dominance this early with a NBA Finals appearance and NBA Finals win in his first playoff appearance? Is it crazy to say that I think there might be a lot of people jumping on, at least not even the fan bandwagon of the Knicks, but just kind of maybe rooting on the Knicks because they haven't won for so long? And if you take the fans out of it, they actually have some really likable players and some really likable personalities.
8: I think anyone who's rooting against the Knicks in the final, other than the fans of the other side, are either people that are just anti-New York, period.
10: Mm-hmm. Which I respect. That's fine.
8: Or are anti-New York fans.
10: Like, or North Carolina basketball fans.
8: That too. Like anti-just New York sport fans or Knicks fans in general.
10: Mm-hmm.
8: Because, you know, I mean this with utmost respect, I don't think it's an insult to you, considering who you root for.
10: I got it.
8: But the history of, even though the Knicks are the more storied basketball, I mean, the other New York basketball team is Brooklyn. They're technically from New Jersey. moved over. They're not really long standing in New York. But in terms of the winning, the Knicks are more the Mets, the team that
10: they felt more like a sideshow the last 30 years.
8: Yeah, and I mean that in the sense that, like, it's not like there's a ton of championships here, like because I used to say this all the time when back in the day when every time one of the major stars became a free agent, LeBron or whichever, the Knicks fans that I knew just automatically assumed that, well, why wouldn't they want to play in New York? And I was like, because you're not the Yankees. Like, no. Stop acting like everybody in America looks at the Knicks like they're like the Yankees of the NBA. You're more the Mets of the NBA, where you've got money, so yeah, you could, and you are a major market. But let's stop acting like you're the franchise that everybody that has won all these titles that everybody's always dreamed of playing for. I'm not saying nobody's dreamed of playing for, but those franchises are the Celtics and the Lakers in the NBA, not the Knicks. So because of that, I do think there'll be a large portion that are like, oh, the Knicks could finally win. Cool.
10: Mm-hmm.
8: Once they do it once, they'll be like, okay, enough of that. Right. Like, now I'm not going to root for them again because now they have one. But I do think there will be some sentiment of that because it's been so long, because it isn't, even if it had been a long time, but there was still a tradition of championships that the Knicks have had, maybe not. But it is. I've never even seen the Knicks win a championship, and I'm 52.
10: No,
8: I mean,
10: I've never seen them in the finals.
8: Right. Yeah.
10: You know, like last year was the first time I saw them in the Eastern Conference Finals. You know, I think it was from 02 to about whenever Amari Stoudemire got there, which I think was like the 09, 2010 season. They had all losing seasons, and then they had a few years where they made the playoffs. But then after that, it was almost another 10 years of losing. And then 5 years ago that they made the playoffs, and they've kind of steadily improved each and every year. And they've made some really cutthroat decisions and like really decisive winning decisions. And really, I think when the franchise turned around was when James Dolan finally got through his thick skull that he can't have full control of this team if he actually wants to see them become a winner. Bring on Leon Rose to really handle the basketball side of things and taking a back seat, which I have to give. It's the only time in my life I will give James Dolan credit, and it's because he decided to take a back seat and let the people who know basketball how to run the organization. And if you look at the Knicks, one of the best well-run organizations in the NBA, they didn't get luck when it came to the draft lottery ever. All what you see right now is a team that was built through savvy free agent signings, savvy trades, you know, knowing when to push all the chips into the middle of the table, which was the Mikal Bridges trade, which absolutely no one in the world is going to argue, even Knicks fans, that Mikal Bridges himself is worth 5 first round picks. But if it all results in an NBA Finals championship, who the hell cares?
8: Yeah. More to come. It's back, sort of, coming up here next on the Happy Hour with you till 5:35, leading into the Iron Bigs and the Buffalo Bisons tonight. Tom Fallon, Connor Brown, back with another staple of summer here on this radio station, coming up next on Fox Sports Radio.
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2: Dealing with the usual delays this afternoon, 22 westbound jam between 512 and Airport Road. Eastbound delays around Cedar Crest. 78 slow in both directions at Summit Lawn. Also delays westbound at Hellertown. 33 northbound slow approaching 22. If you see a traffic problem, call our toll-free tip line 855-ROAD-TIP. I'm Christy O'Brien.
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4: Kyrou ground ball towards the hole at short on the backhand. Lombard has it, and it's off his glove. He dropped it, and Kyrou safe at first. 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
29: Third and 8 for Indiana. They need to gain the 9 of Ohio State. Throwing Elijah Surratt. Front left corner of the end zone. Contested. Caught. Touchdown. Indiana takes the lead. A 17-yard touchdown strike from Fernando Mendoza to Elijah Surratt for the Hoosiers.
30: Snap to Mendoza. Pressure coming off the left side. Throwing down the near sideline. Caught! Caught by Indiana's Charlie Becker! Jermaine Matthews brings him down at the 44-yard line of Ohio State. What a play by Indiana! A 32-yard strike. And now Charlie Becker with 6 catches.
8: Let the countdown begin. Back with you here on the Happy Hour on Fox Sports Radio. You've probably heard the little announcements running all throughout the day. With the number of days counting down to the Lehigh football season, which now kicks off on the Saturday of week 0, which means it's also our countdown number. And that is 95 days until the college football season kicks off for 2026. Our countdown to football, also brought to you by Clinton Acura and Phillipsburg East and Honda, 2 trusted names, 1 goal, 5-star customer service. We always, the day after Memorial Day, play a salute to the previous champion in college football. I never in my life thought I'd have to make one for Indiana, so much so that I had to actually find a better fight song. We only had like a 30-second version of it because there's plenty of years we didn't bother to play it in the summer. But I needed it, so I found a better version of it and a longer version of it. Those two clips there from Compass Media Radio Network from the Big Ten Championship game, the go-ahead touchdown and then the long pass that iced the ball game for the Hoosiers. But we are 95 days away from the start of the season. And if you're unfamiliar with how this is going to work, starting tomorrow in this segment, the 4:45 segment of the Happy Hour, when we have a show, we will have a randomly assigned fight song that we'll play. We'll give hints to it with some emojis on social media like we did last year. But we will play a fight song. We will then take a listener on air who will take the countdown quiz for that day. So whoever the team is for that day, you're going to get four questions about that team. Let me remind you, the first two questions are always the same. What is their nickname? What are their colors? Those are always the first two. The last two questions are going to be multiple choice with three possible answers. Could have to do with, you know, their history in terms of a rivalry, maybe Heisman winners or number one overall draft picks or coaches or the names of rivalry games or the trophies they play for. Something along, it could be any of those things.
10: Something to get you thinking.
8: Yeah, but there'll be multiple choice with three possible answers. If you get three out of the four questions correct, then you win the prize of the day. For example, today for the 411, it was the round of golf for two at Great Bear Golf Club. We'll be playing for that the rest of the week. Okay. Other times it'll be $50 gift cards to different restaurant bars in the Lehigh Valley area. So that'll be the prize. You get three out of four right, you win the prize. If you get four out of four right, not only do you get the prize, but you earn an entry in a drawing we're going to have at the end of the summer when the countdown is over, where somebody's going to win $200 worth of gift certificates. Now, to where? That'll be determined over the course of the summer, whether it's, you know, maybe a week where we've only got four shows and we have five to give away. We might bank one for the end. Or if somebody only gets two right and they don't win, sometimes we'll just take the prize and, all right, we're going to bank that to the end because you didn't win it that day. Okay? That all starts, the fun with the quizzes starts tomorrow. We even have the sound effects when you call in and get it right. When you get it wrong. So let the countdown to football season begin. As of today, we are 95 days away. And it's rare that our countdown and when Lehigh kicks off are exactly the same. But now that they will always open on week, what is now week zero. But at least for this year, it's going to be the same. Because apparently starting next year, some teams can start playing on Thursday.
10: Oh, great.
8: So it might be a little different in terms of this segment, how many days it is till the season kicks off, while the announcements running for the countdown to Lehigh might be like slightly longer, might take 2 days. But yeah, we're going to be counting the days down to football season, specifically college football season. Why college? Because it allows us to play fight songs all summer.
10: Right. And it gets us in the mood for college football as well. Because
8: yeah,
10: as much as I'm enjoying the NBA finals and then whatever else, you know, the summer has to offer, I'm not looking forward to the Mets all summer. I'm going to be looking forward to college football starting in the NFL as well. But, you know, just going back to, you know, the contest. So if today you were to call in, if we started it today, yep. You know, the first answer, what is their nickname? Would be the Hoosiers.
8: Right.
10: Then the next thing we'd ask is what their colors are. Red and white.
8: Right.
10: And then, you know, we'd come up with two questions. So, like, an example, who's...
8: My goodness.
10: Who's... I don't think they've had any Heisman winners, so who's the only Heisman winner of, you know, to play for Indiana? It would be Fernando Mendoza, but we obviously give two other options. And then, like, another question, like, you know, which member of Shark Tank is a Indiana alum? Is it the guy maybe with the sour face? I forget all the people on there, but it's Mark Cuban, essentially, is what I'm getting at. So something along those lines.
8: And by the way, it might also be evolving a tradition at the stadium.
10: That's
8: it. You know, kind of thing. If they have a well-known one, we might do something like that. One that traditionally comes up for a team like that might be something like, what's the name of the trophy they play Purdue for every year? And I'll give you three options, like that sort of thing. But that's what we'll do each day. And you won't know what the fight song is going to be or who the team is until that day. When we put something on social media to start the show, we will do our best to try to give hints as to who it is with an emoji.
3: Right.
8: Or multiple emojis to explain who the team is for that day. You can figure it out. You've got a leg up on everybody. But I've been doing this for years. We love it. The countdown quiz returns tomorrow. In the meantime, the salute to the defending champs has been played in honor of Indiana. They will pop up in the quiz, though, later on. This isn't their official day. They'll get to later, but we're 95 days until college football season kicks off on August.

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8: Patrick, and this is Above the Noise. James Harden is one of the greatest scorers in NBA history. That much is undeniable. But when it comes to the postseason, it's getting harder and harder to blame anybody else for the results. At some point, the conversation has to shift towards accountability. Game 4, another brutal example. Harden finished with more turnovers than made field goals yet again. The talent around him has never been the issue. Over the course of his career, he's played with Kevin Durant, Russell Westbrook, Chris Paul, Joel Embiid, Tyrese Maxey, Kawhi Leonard, Kyrie Irving, Donovan Mitchell. Few stars in league history have played alongside that much high-level talent without finding a way to break through. That's what makes the criticism impossible to ignore. His greatness in the regular season is secure. His place among the best offensive players ever is cemented. But playoff basketball defines legacies, and right now, Harden's postseason struggles are becoming just as hard to separate from his career as his scoring brilliance. I'm Dan Patrick, and this is Above the Noise. 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
13: In college football, ESPN reports that the NCAA has just denied Texas Tech quarterback Brendan Sorsby's petition to be reinstated for the 2026 season. Sorsby was declared ineligible last week due to his involvement in gambling. In the NBA, the Athletic reports the Cleveland Cavaliers...

0: new plan to retain Kenny Atkinson as head coach and are not expected to make major changes to the front office or coaching staff. In Major League Baseball, former Atlanta Braves slugger Bob Horner has passed away at the age of 68. Bob Horner hit 218 career home runs, including four in one game against Montreal back in 1986. In the NFL, former Miami Dolphins star defensive lineman Manny Fernandez has passed away at the age of 79. He anchored their famous no-name defense to a pair of Super Bowl titles, including their perfect season. I'm Isaac Lowenkron.
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3: 22 westbound jam between 512 and Airport Road. Also reports of an accident westbound by the Turnpike ramp in the right lane. Watch for delays from Cedar Crest. 78 jammed in both directions at Summit Lawn. Westbound stop and go at Heldertown. 33 northbound, usual delays at 22. If you see a traffic problem, call our toll-free tip line 855-ROAD-TIP. I'm Christy O'Brien.
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6: Five o'clock here on a Tuesday on the Happy Hour on Fox Sports Radio. 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We are with you till 5:35. That's it. Lehigh Valley Iron Pigs baseball coming up today with the Pigs taking on the Buffalo Bisons with a 6:05 first pitch tonight, beginning the series there. By the way, day games tomorrow and Thursday. Tomorrow, 1:05 first pitch, so we'll probably get on the air a little bit later than 4 o'clock tomorrow. And then Thursday, 11:05 a.m. first pitch. So a couple of day games the next couple of days up in Buffalo before they round out the series Friday night, Saturday, and Sunday. But for that reason, we also gave Sam Jelinek a day off from joining us. His weekly visits, usually presented by Ashley, the largest furniture store brand in North America. Normally joins us at the 4 o'clock hour on Tuesday, but he was going to be, you know, diving right into calling the game very soon. So we'll give him a break. The Iron Pigs did get a very, very favorable June schedule in that there's four full weeks. Three of those are at home.
7: Helps a lot.
6: And the only one that's not is in Scranton. They barely like leave the state in the entire month of June. I think other than June 30th is the only time they're going to be outside the state in the month of June.
7: Which I think is perfect timing for the Pigs, because if you look at the results from last week, obviously a series split against Scranton Wilkes-Barre, but their offense has finally come alive after a few weeks of being dormant. It really started with their Wednesday afternoon game at Coca-Cola Park on Education Day, where they've rattled off some good performances from hitting standpoint. So with June coming up here very shortly and not having to hit the road very much, we could see the Iron Pigs catch fire, I think, a little bit here. You know, going up against Buffalo coming into tonight, game below 500 are the Bisons, 25 and 26. The Pigs right now, five games below 500. But, you know, just talking about them getting a little bit hot here and then the favorable June schedule. Couldn't make for an interesting end to the first half of International League play. But as we know, you know, the Pigs, I think, are much more of a second half team. Even with how hot they got off to the first half last year, we saw how they kind of, you know, stumbled at the end of the first half. So I'm waiting for the Iron Pigs to make their playoff push in the second half. But I do think with what we saw last week and what they have moving forward, we could see the Iron Pigs above 500 sooner rather than later.
6: At this time, not only, by the way, are we likely to get some more announcements from college football in terms of the early season kickoff times, I think a lot of those are coming out tomorrow. Don't be surprised. I'm going to say this right now, folks. Don't be surprised, Penn State fans, if you don't know the official opponent of the whiteout for this year tomorrow.
7: Mm-hmm.
6: I think we're going to know that by the end of the week. Hint, Thank you, USC. Better be, otherwise it's Fox is ruining everything if it's not that game. But everything points to Penn State USC being the whiteout this year on October 10. But the early season games will be announced over the next few days, if not tomorrow. But we also have the SEC conference meetings going on. And your thought, Connor, on the fact that I saw this report today from On3 account that in a anonymous poll with the athletic directors of the SEC, more than half of them want a playoff of more than 16 teams, which is against what the commissioner of the league has been preaching.
7: Yeah, and which is funny because we also have one of the head coaches coming out here today saying what's on everyone else's minds that's not connected with the SEC and isn't a coach in the SEC or even in, you know, the athletic departments or athletic administrative part of things. Was Mike Elko when he was asked what he thought about the college football expansion. He said he wants 40 teams, which if you just read it as a quote, you think he's being ridiculous. That's because he was being sarcastic, because what he said after that was, then I won't get fired. It's okay to make it hard to get to the playoff, is essentially his thought, that it should mean something to get into the playoffs. And just, I'm okay with, you know, expanding the playoff, but let's just decide on a number and let's settle on it. That's really my thing at this point. And let's stop pretending like it's not self-serving for yourself. We understand why these talks are continuing.
6: The fact that you have, you know, certain commissioners saying like, oh, you'd be surprised. I know the public is against it, but the coaches and players are really in favor of this. Well, no crap.
7: Right.
6: Of course they are. Like, it gets them an extra opportunity. There's less pressure on them to win as many games in the regular season.
7: Mm-hmm.
6: Yeah, no duh.
7: No duh.
6: Like the same reason why, you know, well, if you polled all the, you know, different college basketball coaches, they'd want the tournament expanded to 100 teams in college basketball. Well, yeah, that way they can say they made the tournament, even though they didn't have to do as much. Like, yeah, it's not that hard to figure out. That doesn't mean it's what's best for the sport.
7: No. And I think that a larger playoff could work and could be good for the sport, because I love the FCS format of it. I love the idea of having a lot of teams in the mix. But what we do see at the FCS level is there's much more cream that rises to the top than what we would be getting in the FBS format, where there's probably five teams each year that realistically has, not even five teams a year, probably two, three teams a year that have a really realistic shot at winning a national championship. So it should mean something. I'm just more on, if we're going to do the playoff, let's do a full playoff. If we're going to dilly-dally and we're going to go to 12, and then we're going to, I don't know, we don't get enough teams in, I think we should go 14, 16, 18, whatever the number is. I don't want any part of that. You know, I either want the old 1-2, or just give me a nice format, playoff format that we can sit on for a few years and then decide whether or not this is actually good for the sport or not.
6: I keep coming back to just the implications of certain games and how much they used to mean compared to what they would mean now if you expanded any further than you already have. First of all,
7: Michigan, Ohio State.
6: Yeah. I mean, don't get me wrong. I'm willing to say that, like, when Michigan knocked off Ohio State a couple years ago, it was massive news and everybody was talking about it. But Ohio State still went on to win the national championship. Heck, their players were even taunting Michigan on the field while Michigan was planting their flag of being like, yeah, well, have fun, watch us in the playoff, like, kind of thing.
7: We got more to play.
6: Yeah. But I was seeing other and thinking back to other games. Like, even today, we're at that time now as we have the countdown, and there's certain profiles that I follow on social media that'll be sharing, like, random highlights of different college football games in history. I came across one today that was from the 2007. Now, granted, it was the wild 2007 college football season where anytime anybody climbed up to number two, they got immediately knocked off. But it was the Illinois win in Columbus in November that year, where Illinois went in and upset Ohio, number one Ohio State, 28-21. And even on the telecast, as Illinois is kneeling out the game, the commentators are saying that Ohio State's chances of making it back to the national championship game have been dashed. By the way, granted, they weren't. They actually did make it back the way after everybody else got upset, they climbed back into it. Now, I'm willing to concede that, you know, an upset like that, like killing your season completely, and knocking you out of a national championship is tough to take. You know, you had to be virtually perfect before, and it limited what teams realistically could even have a chance at it. I concede that. I get it. But I do miss the way that people reacted to that. Or when West Virginia got knocked off at home by a 4-7 Pitt team and took them out of the national championship game because of that. Now it would be, oh, wow, Pitt knocked off West Virginia. Instead of being one of the top four seeds, they're probably going to be like 7.
7: Mm-hmm. Yeah.
6: Still in.
7: Yeah, like, you're still in. And, you know, I think over the last few years, too, we've seen both examples of it where, you know, Ohio State loses to Michigan, goes on to win the national championship. Under the old model, Indiana would have been playing for the national championship because
6: they
7: went undefeated. They won their conference. And then they obviously, you know, won a few playoff games. But if this was the BCS, they would have finished the season as one, maybe two, depending on, you know, SEC bias. But then also funny enough that we saw a two-loss Miami team make it all the way to the national championship game as well. So you got to kind of see both play out, and you got to see that usually it's the team that is dominant all season long, the national championship caliber team, is the one who's going to win it in the end. So even with the playoff, it can still be for none.
6: Yeah, I guess, I also still don't look at the fact that, like, Ohio State came from where they were and won the title, and Miami came from where they were and made it all the way to the championship of, like, see, doesn't that show you that these teams deserve a shot? No, it just means that they played well when they needed to. Like, I'm sorry, that doesn't prove to me that all those teams deserve to be in the field.
7: Mm-hmm. See, like, my thing is, I get the selfish aspect of coaches and players and then other administrators involved in the sport wanting a playoff because they want to have better reasons or more reasons to hold on to their jobs. But I also think that there is something about having more playoff game situations for the public that is beneficial. I just like the fact that, you know, we have more football games, college football games to watch. And even if the meaning in individual games, where if you lose one game, essentially your chance of winning a national championship is out the window, unless we have a 2007, you know, reissue where just everyone loses once they get up to number two, and it's just a sliding doors of teams going in and out of the top three. It's nice having those playoff games, but it does take away the sting of a few years ago when it felt like Michigan, Ohio State were playing for a spot in the playoff, for playing for themselves for a national championship under the 4-team model, which I was never a fan of. But at least it was more, you know, meaningful in the moment, and it meant more for the public as well, because obviously Michigan still beating Ohio State in the national championship year, I still think that means more to Michigan fans that they beat Ohio State, and I don't really think they care that Ohio State went on to win the national championship.
6: Right.
7: But the rest of the public kind of cares, because it's like, why do they get the chance to go on and right the wrong of losing in arguably the biggest rivalry game in the sport? That's kind of where the public loses out.
6: That's why, to me, the more you add into this, the less interesting less stakes are on any of the regular season games, unless you start losing a couple.
7: Yeah.
6: Then, okay, well, once you've lost a couple, well, now they've got stakes, because how many more can you afford to lose before you're out? But, you know, when there was the 4-team playoff, like undefeated Michigan versus undefeated Ohio State the last week of the regular season, they're probably both in, no matter who wins. Okay, so not really massive stakes necessarily, other than the rivalry itself. 8-team playoff, I mean, or 12-team like you have now, well,
7: we saw what happened.
6: Yeah, okay, we're both in. Go to like 24, and when you have people suggesting that, well, they could start resting players because that game doesn't mean anything, because they're already, especially if you get rid of like the conference championship games, and, well, now they have to make sure they're ready for the next week. I think you'd have a hard time convincing the alums of those two schools that that's a good thing. But from the outside, people would be like, why are you playing your players in that game?
7: Exactly, because I still think that there's pride that exists in college football, even with all the commercialization of it and the TV contracts and the expansion of it all. Like, I still think for these big rivalries that there's that still means a lot.
6: Yeah.
7: But we're talking about, like, the rest of the public, and it's just kind of it doesn't eliminate what you're able to do for the rest of the season if you have a good record up to that point. It doesn't, you know, it doesn't change your destiny in a lot of ways of how you can finish the year as a national champion.
6: So I don't think we're going to get anything else really great out of these SEC meetings. It is a little interesting that many athletic directors are more of the let's have even more than 16. I wasn't that thrilled they went to 12. Mm-hmm. I hate the fact that before we even played a season with 12, we immediately started talking about going bigger. I really don't want 24.
7: Yeah.
6: Other than it really will guarantee conferences other than the Big Ten and the SEC getting some more teams in.
7: And then you hope it kind of brings up the level of play in the other conferences because there's certain playoff spots that they could get. And then that's where it could work out well. But that's also still a huge ask. Yeah. And I would rather just go back to 1-2 or what we currently have. You know, I would find it in my heart to be okay with 24 because I would rationalize it as, okay, we just get more playoff games, which in and itself are meaningful. Like, obviously, those games are win or go home. So in that way, they can be cutthroat if you lose in heartbreaking fashion. But I'd rather see continuing what we have right now or just going back to the old model where this year would have been two Big Ten teams. I forget the exact final regular season ranking.
6: Top two were Big Ten, Big Ten.
7: It was.
6: I mean, shouldn't have been. Ohio State should have fallen behind Georgia when they lost to Indiana, but
7: Well, under the playoff seeding, it doesn't really matter.
6: Right, exactly.
7: You can do that.
6: All right, highlight of the night is on the way next. It's time to wrap things up on a Tuesday. Turn over to the Iron Pigs Radio Network at 5:35. 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
3: 22 westbound jam between 512 and Airport Road. Also reports of an accident westbound by the Turnpike ramp in the right lane. Watch for delays from Cedar Crest. 78 jammed in both directions at Summit Lawn. Westbound stop and go at Hellertown. 33 northbound. Usual delays at 22. If you see a traffic problem, call our toll-free tip line. 855-ROAD-TIP. I'm Christy O'Brien.
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0: Wrapping things up here on a Tuesday. Tom Fallon and Connor Brown. Time for the highlight of the night. What's going on in the sports world or outside the sports world? Top of our list of things to check out for the evening. And Connor, what do you got?
1: Game 5, Western Conference Finals. Thunder, Spurs locked up at 2 games apiece. Series flipping back to Oklahoma City to see if they can respond from that embarrassing loss in Game 4 to the Spurs. Tipping off here at 8:30. Looking forward to seeing the response from the Thunder. Or maybe is this just Wemby's time? Does Wemby and the Spurs just take over? And we have one of the shortest runs as the greatest player in the world for Shai Gilgeous-Alexander. Because what Wemby is doing right now in his first postseason trip, I think is unprecedented. Because usually, even with the all-time greats, you need to take your lumps and your bruises before you get to the finals. You know, you think about MJ scoring 50 against the Celtics in a game that he lost in his first playoff go-around. And then it was a few years before he could even get past the Bad Boy Pistons and finally take down the Lakers for his first championship. That's just one example. We obviously have LeBron coming up short twice in the finals before he finally won his first one. So what we're seeing right now from Victor Wembanyama, unprecedented from a young player. I'm really curious to see which side gives tonight. There's been some blowouts in this series. There's been a close game as well. I expect this one to be a lot closer tonight. Spurs, Thunder, 8:30 tip, game 5.
0: I'll go Major League Baseball tonight. There's some good ones, including some good pitchers on the hill tonight, but I'm going to go Cardinals, Brewers in Milwaukee, 7:40 Eastern time. Micah McGreevy getting the ball for the Cardinals. Kyle Harrison for the Milwaukee Brewers. McGreevy is 3-3 with a 2.40 ERA. Harrison 5-1 with a 1.77 ERA. And right now, as we are now after Memorial Day, the Brewers are in first place in the NL Central at 31-20. The Cardinals, surprising a lot of folks, including myself, sitting at second place in division at 29-23. Everybody in the NL Central is still over 500. The Pirates, who are 28-26, are dead last.
1: That's insane.
0: Them being dead last is nothing new, but them being 2 games over 500 and still being dead last has got to be frustrating.
1: It's a cruel world because we always think of the NL Central as kind of the mediocre division, even though, you know, the Cardinals have made, you know, some runs in the playoffs the last, you know, 10, 15 years. Did you happen to catch, though, what Jacob Mizorowski did for the Brewers yesterday?
0: Go ahead, but yes, I did.
1: Mizorowski, what was it, 7 innings, I believe it was? Mm-hmm. He carried a no-hitter into the 6th inning. He struck out 12 batters, and he hit 100 miles per hour 57 times in his start yesterday against the St. Louis Cardinals. I don't know how his arm is still attached to his, I don't know how his forearm is still attached to his elbow at this point. He reached 101 on 40 of his 96 pitches, 102 on 22 pitches, and then had 9 of at least 103.
0: That's the definition of a fireballer.
1: I don't know how you ever hit that. Like that is absolutely remarkable. The Brewers, they just keep on chugging along, man. It doesn't matter who they lose, who they trade out. You know, they traded away Freddy Peralta at the start of the year to the Mets. They just are a baseball factory when it comes to forging their minor league players and making them top tier, major league starters and some really good hitters in that lineup, as they have one of the best run differentials right now in baseball. Brewers just keep on brewing, man. Year after year.
0: Tomorrow on the show, now we have close to 3 hours tomorrow following a 1:05 p.m. Iron Bigs game tomorrow. But I think tomorrow with Mike will be the first time that we really do the, okay, now that we're post-Memorial Day, what can we say?
1: Mm-hmm.
0: As I always say, that's the first time you can brag or get concerned about anybody is after you hit that mark. And we are now at that point. For example, the Braves have played 54 games. That is exactly 1/3 of their schedule down, 2/3 to go, and they've won 2/3 of those games. I thought they'd be good. They are fantastic so far this year.
1: This is the Braves from what, 2-3 seasons ago, that looked like they had one of the best starting rotations in baseball, and then also the best lineup in baseball. And I think last year it kind of threw some cold water on really who this Atlanta Braves core is, because they're super talented. They're right back in first place where I think if 3 years ago you asked, you know, where the Braves would be, you know, in 2026, I think right here is kind of where we thought they would be. this is not where I thought the Mets would be in 2026.
0: No.
1: 10 games below 500, 22-32. You know, last week it looked like things were starting to turn a little bit for the Mets where they might get things rolling a little bit. And after a 16-7 win against the Nationals, you lose your next two against the Nats. You're able to split the series in the series finale, but you get swept by the Marlins and you lose at home against the Reds in the series opener 7-2.
0: And oh, by the way, Chase Burns is on the hill tonight.
1: I just thank God for the Knicks, man, because like my apathy right now would be at an all time high if I didn't have the Knicks to watch right now, because the Mets have just been an utter and complete disaster. I'm going to run out of synonyms. Thank you. That's going to do it for today's happy hour.
0: Yeah. Iron Bigs baseball coming up next against the Buffalo Bisons. And again, tomorrow, day game. Airtime tomorrow, 12:35 with a 1:05 first pitch. And then Thursday, a morning game, 10:35 a.m. airtime with 11:05 a.m. first pitch for Thursday. So a couple of day games the next couple of days. Connor Brown taking over the pregame. Sam Jelinek on the call for that one. For Connor Brown, this is Tom Fallon. If you're out tonight, drive safe, be safe, don't drink and drive. And for now, the happy hour is closed. Higgs and Bisons up next. Back with you tomorrow following the postgame show of game two of that series. Enjoy your Tuesday night.

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1: This is Two Pros and a Cup of Joe.
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3: Because I know you guys want to go down and do wins and losses for each team. If that's the case, let me know. I'm going to run to the liquor store. I refuse to be a part of that, but there's a lot of people that will do that. And it feels like there's been such a premium to put the best matchups and the best games in those Netflix windows, holiday windows, Monday night football, Thursday night, that I start to wonder, is Sunday really the most important day for the NFL anymore?
4: I'm not surprised by it. And frankly, I think having a bunch of games on at the same time for a league that's, you know, sometimes has 16 games on at once kind of stinks.
5: Sometimes I feel like less is more. And I didn't feel like it didn't invoke any emotions. Like, I looked at it, it's like, it's a schedule release.
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7: Happy to welcome on Emily Bove, athletic trainer from East Stroudsburg North. Tell me a little bit more about how long you've been there and of course, some of the athletes and coaches that you get to work with every day.
8: This fall will actually be my sixth fall at North, so that's something super exciting. 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I used to work at Phillipsburg for a short while, so the dynamic is a little bit different, but at the end of the day, it's kids playing sports, and I'm just there to help them get through, make sure no one's getting hurt, and do the thing that they love every day.
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8: 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All my sports are finished, but for everyone else, they're almost there.
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11: Scott Walsh has been covering NASCAR, all kind of racing all over the place, but particularly at Pocono Raceway for many, many years. 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
12: 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I was like, what? That can't be right. 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
13: 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I mean, Packers-Rams, that's best game of the weekend. Oh, wait. Or is it Eagles at Cowboys is best game of the weekend? 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Remember when international games were Jacksonville and another team that was slightly less boring than Jacksonville.
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16: Hog Wild. Welcome in to another edition of Lehigh Valley Iron Pigs Baseball as your pigs head north to Buffalo, New York for a six-game set with the Buffalo Bison starting up tonight at 6:05. The Iron Pigs split their series last week against the Scranton Wilkes-Barre Rail Riders back here at Coca-Cola Park as they head into tonight's game, 23-28. Drake Fellows will get the start tonight for the Iron Pigs as the opener, with Alan Ornhell working in bulk after him, as we'll talk about the Iron Pigs and some returning pigs coming up here next on the Iron Pigs pregame show presented by Ashley.
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16: Live from the Phillipsburg Easton Honda Studios, Clint Acker and Phillipsburg Easton Honda, two trusted names, one goal, five-star customer service. Here is Connor Brown with your Lehigh Valley Iron Pigs pregame show, which is presented by Ashley, the largest furniture store brand in North America. Good evening and welcome into another edition of Lehigh Valley Iron Pigs Baseball. The Pigs get rolling in their six-game series against the Buffalo Bisons coming up here in just a little under 30 minutes. Sam Jelinek, of course, on the call for tonight's ball game as the Iron Pigs look to continue some good play here of late. After a couple rough patches at the start of May, they were able to get a series split last week against a very competitive Scranton Wilkes-Barre Rail Riders squad as the Iron Pigs offense started to come to life last week. We hope to continue that up in Buffalo this week. As looking ahead to June, there is a very favorable schedule for the Iron Pigs as they'll mostly be playing in the state of Pennsylvania, three out of the four series at Coca-Cola Park. So if they're able to take care of business here this week against Buffalo, coming in five games under 500, we could see the Iron Pigs maybe push for a late first half playoff spot and just get back to their winning ways, as unfortunately they weren't back to their winning ways in the series finale back on Sunday, as the Pigs fell to the Rail Riders in the last time that they were out, 5-4. But the Iron Pigs did have chances in that ball game, as they once had a 3-0 lead. However, the Rail Riders would get back into the game, springboarded by George Lombard Jr. RBI single. And then with the game tied at 3 in the 8th inning, the Pigs were able to get a go-ahead run before the Rail Riders were able to rally and take the lead for good, coming out in front 5-4 after the 8th, thanks to a young Quells Fernandez RBI double, with the Iron Pigs falling to the Rail Riders 5-4 in their last time out. So we'll see if the offense for the Pigs this week or last week continues into this week, as we have a opener and then a bulk worker tonight. As Drake Fellows will get the opening nod for the Iron Pigs, as so far this year with Lehigh Valley, he's made one start so far, one appearance, two innings of one-run baseball with a 4.50 ERA. He will be followed up, however, by Alan Rangel. He's going to be working in bulk out of the bullpen for the second straight outing. This is actually the third time this year that Rangel has been the bulk worker for the Pigs, as he led 3 runs and 4 innings to Scranton Wilkes-Barre last Friday night, giving up 2 homers as he made his first bullpen outing against Buffalo this year, as he was taking what was his 4th straight loss, but setting a season high with 7 strikeouts. We'll see if Rangel can build on the strikeout totals and get some of those runs down in his second appearance this year against the Buffalo Bisons. While on the other side, it's going to be Pat Gallagher for the Buffalo Bisons. So far this year, he's split time at the AA level and made 7 appearances so far with Buffalo this year. Has worked 9 innings, has allowed 7 earned runs on 9 hits, coming in with a 1-0 record and a 7 ERA. So we'll see Gallagher on the bump tonight for the Buffalo Bisons. As before, some more things to get into with the Pigs, including some exciting name returning to the Lehigh Valley Iron Pigs lineup at some point this week. Do want to check the weather for tonight's ball game, as our weather reports are brought to you by 69 News and the 69 News Weather Channel. As right now, beautiful up in Buffalo, New York, 73 degrees currently, partly sunny, as that's going to be the forecast for the rest of this evening. Partly sunny until we get into around 9 o'clock, when the game should be wrapping up with the sun going down. It will still remain partly cloudy with temperatures dropping into the upper 60s. So beautiful night up in Buffalo to take in some minor league baseball action. Currently mid-70s in Buffalo, partly sunny, as it will turn into partly cloudy once the sun goes down, but staying pretty much clear out there in Buffalo. Pretty high humidity, though, 60% at 9 p.m., so keep that in mind if you're all the way up there in Buffalo, New York, as that weather report was brought to you by 69 News and the 69 News Weather Channel. So the Iron Pigs last week split against Scranton Wilkes-Barre, as they were very close to coming out with a series win, just 1 out away. It was, however, on the bright side of things for the Iron Pigs, they did avoid their 4th straight series loss, as it's been over a month since the Iron Pigs won a series, exactly a month, when they took the series against Durham, playing the week of April 21st through the 26th. So maybe this is a turn for the Iron Pigs, as with playing well last week, they also got some great news with Gabriel Rincones Jr. returning from a rehab assignment, as he was reinstated from the 7-day IL. As some of the corresponding moves, in conjunction with the Phillies, the Iron Pigs have announced the following transactions. Rincones returning from rehab assignment. Eric Brito has also returned from rehab assignment. Was transferred to Reading, while infielder Sergio Alcantara has been released. There's also some other roster news to keep in mind, as right-handed pitcher Andrew Beckhold and infielder Keaton Anthony both had their rehab assignments transferred to Jersey Shore from Clearwater. So we should see also Keaton Anthony return into the Iron Pigs lineup in the coming weeks, going from Clearwater to Jersey Shore this week on a rehab. And then also Pedro Leon, he began a rehab assignment down in the Florida Coast League today. But big news with Gabriel Rincones Jr. slated to make his 2026 debut this week. After spending the first 2 months on the IL with some knee issues, Rincones had himself a season last year, setting a Pigs franchise record with 80 walks in a season. He also had a slugging percentage over 400 and a on-base clip of 370. 22 doubles, 18 homers last year for Rincones to go along with 81 runs scored and also 21 stolen bases, which was just over 119 games, as he ended up tied for the international lead in walks and ranked 6th for in runs. He was added to the 40-man roster this offseason, so the big league club obviously thinks pretty heavily of Rincones. Getting to talk to him a few times last year, awesome dude, and also a great baseball player. So happy to see Gabe back in the lineup for the Iron Pigs. But someone who's been in the lineup for the Pigs for majority of the season, has gotten hot recently, is Brian De La Cruz. As going up against his former club last week, the Rail Riders, he homered in 3 consecutive games. As his first time, he's actually homered in 3 straight games since he was up with the Miami Marlins in 2024, when he went yard April 17th through the 20th. 6 of his 8 homers come to the pole side. And also, he is slugging over 700% when he pulls the baseball. So that's what Brian De La Cruz does best. When he gets hold of the ball, you better duck, because it's not only going far, it's coming off the bat pretty dang hot. As the Iron Pigs coming into last Wednesday, talking about some of the lack of run support lately, The Pigs were able to score five or more runnings in an inning just three times coming into Wednesday. Last Wednesday, we saw them have two big innings on Wednesday, scoring five in the fourth and then six again in the eighth inning. And then they also did it again on Saturday, five runs in the fourth. So seeing them not only come alive when it comes to the full stretch of games scoring runs, but also having those big rally innings to help put away your opponents, as the Iron Pigs will look to do that this week against the Buffalo Bisons, coming in five games below 500. So we're about 20 minutes away from first pitch up in Buffalo, but coming up here next on the Iron Pigs pregame show, we'll take a look at a road to the show, checking in on the Red and Fightin' Phils, the Jersey Shore Blue Claws, and of course the Clearwater Threshers. I believe we'll also talk with the voice of your Iron Pigs, Sam Jelinek, as we'll preview tonight's game against Buffalo. Coming up here next on the Lehigh Valley Iron Pigs pregame show presented by Ashley, right here on Fox Sports Radio, 94.7 FM and 1230 AM in Easton.
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1: This is Two Pros and a Cup of Joe.
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3: 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I'm going to run to the liquor store. I refuse to be a part of that, but there's a lot of people that will do that. And it feels like there's been such a premium to put the best matchups and the best games in those Netflix windows, holiday windows, Monday night football, Thursday night, that I start to wonder, is Sunday really the most important day for the NFL anymore?
4: I'm not surprised by it. And frankly, I think having a bunch of games on at the same time for a league that's, you know, sometimes has 16 games on at once kind of stinks.
5: Sometimes I feel like less is more. And I didn't feel like it didn't invoke any emotions. Like, I looked at it, it's like, it's a schedule release.
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16: Welcome back in to the Lehigh Valley Iron Pigs pregame show presented by Ashley, here with Connor Brown. Getting you guys set for more Iron Pigs baseball as they start a six-game series with the Buffalo Bisons coming up at 6:05 with the Iron Pigs splitting their series last week against Scranton Wilkes-Barre. This is the last series of May, which I think for the most part has been a May to forget for the Iron Pigs, as now bringing on the voice of the Iron Pigs, Sam Jelinek, to talk about not only the game here tonight against the Buffalo Bisons, but also the series as a whole. So Sam, thanks for joining us once again. Just kind of, you know, looking at May as a whole, wasn't the greatest for the Iron Pigs. Positive though, last week with some really competitive games against the Rail Riders, including some offensive outbursts as well. But when you kind of look ahead to June, you see the schedule for the Iron Pigs, where three out of the four series are played at home. The other one's going to be played over in Moosic, so the Pigs won't necessarily lead the state of Pennsylvania for a whole month. Just how important is this series for the Iron Pigs, not even to get themselves back into, you know, say, first half playoff position, but also just getting back to being an above 500 ball club, which we know that they're fully capable of doing?
22: Yeah, no, I think he pretty well hit the nail on the head that this is just about kind of, you know, the guys aren't thinking about it in terms of ramping up for the second half, but I think we're getting closer, and today is an indication of that, of this team being at full strength again. Gabe Rincona is coming off the IL and going to be in the lineup today. You know, when you looked at some of the guys who you would have thought would be, you know, mainstays of the Iron Pigs lineup on opening day, really more than half of those guys weren't with the team to begin the year. And slowly but surely, we are starting to see those guys trickle back in. You know, that's Gabe Rincones, eventually Keaton Anthony, who's on a high A rehab assignment right now. He should be back, I would hope, by the start of the next homestand. And then, you know, you start waiting on Johan Rojas's suspension to get done, and Aiden Miller, whenever his back ends up being good to go. And you start kind of dreaming on, you know, what could come next. So this is kind of the first step of the plan. And you hope that with each incremental addition to the Iron Pigs lineup, that means that they're going to be taking another step closer and closer to that 500 mark. So this week looking against Buffalo, a team that, you know, took 4 of 6 from them not too long ago, that you can start to really build on what was, like you said, a solid week last week against Scranton.
16: So you mentioned one of the guys returning this week for the Iron Pigs, Gabriel Nkonas, who was just huge for them last year, missing the first 2 months with the knee issue. Just what type of impact is he going to have for the Iron Pigs? And also, you know, how soon this week could we see Nkonas?
22: Yeah, so, I mean, Gabe's in the lineup tonight. He is in right field. He's hitting third. I'm expecting him to play all 9 innings. I mean, he got 10 games of rehab in, so I think he's coming back to the Pigs, no limitations here. I think the big difference for him this year, like you said, the expectations, is last year it was, okay, his first time at the AAA level. How will he adapt? How will he become accustomed to it? This year, it's you put up a really good second half, finished the season really strong, got added to the 40-man roster. And last year, he not that he could hide, but, you know, that was Otto Kemp's team to carry. That was that time. Kennedy's team to carry, Donovan Walton. It was never really on the back of Gabe to power that offense. Now it really is. This is an offense that is completely bereft of power. You know, Leover Peguero has been one of their most productive hitters. He leads the league in doubles. He doesn't have a long ball. Obviously, Felix Reyes provides the pop, and it's not really a great sign that Felix, despite missing a month away from the Iron Pigs, is currently second on the team in total bases. So Gabe, you know, whatever happens with the strikeouts and the batting average, he will draw his walks. All I want to see are some dingers, man. That's what's going to get this offense going.
16: No, absolutely. I mean, you saw Brian De La Cruz come to life last week with some dingers. Same with Felix Reyes. So just adding Gabriel Nkonas into the lineup there. Signs certainly pointing up for the offense. But also want to just, you know, quickly talk about tonight's plan when it comes to, you know, starter. And then obviously Alan Rangel as the bulk after Drake Fellows. With Rangel, his last start against Buffalo, we saw a season high with 7 strikeouts. He did surrender 2 home runs. Just your thoughts with Rangel as the, you know, the bulk guy out of the pen and kind of his role, not only moving forward with the Iron Pigs as a bulk guy, but then also his potential with the big league club.
22: Yeah, I mean, this is what it's about. We talked to Tank about it earlier last week, because this will now be the 3rd time in 4 outings that Rangel will work out of the bullpen. And it's strictly a, they got to get him different looks. Him getting up to the majors in a different capacity is always an option. And that, you know, Rangel has proven enough as a starting pitcher that you're not really too concerned about putting him into that role at the major league level to eat up some innings. Now, he hasn't worked too much out of the bullpen, so this is a good chance to allow that to happen. For me, the caveat being that I'm not sure how they plan it as far as when they get him into the game. I would like to see it happen more organically as opposed to Rangel being told, hey, Fellows will throw the first 2 or 3 innings and then it'll be you after him, as opposed to, you know, if you're a mop-up guy, you don't really know when you're going to come in. And adapting to that and being okay with that is a really, really, really hard thing that, you know, eventually he's going to have to be okay with here. So, you know, I'm excited to see Alan continue to grow in this role because he's proven to be a major league pitcher. And the Phillies have had such good health at the major league level that making sure that, you know, these guys are ready for whatever role they might need to adapt to up there, it's nice to see that they value Alan in that way.
16: So one last question for you, Sam, before I let you go. The Iron Pigs and the Bisons have already played a series so far this year, with the Bisons taking 4 games out of 6. What has there been any changes to the Bisons since the Iron Pigs last played them? Are there some new faces, or are we going to see a lot of recognizable faces from the last time these two teams matched up?
22: So it's funny, in looking over the roster today, they might be the most static team in the International League, which is, you know, that's a testament to them, testament to the Blue Jays, that they're able to not rock the boat too much. A big change was actually something that happened over the weekend, in that you know, a local kid, Davis Schneider from Voorhees, New Jersey, you know, he's been with the Blue Jays past couple of years, he ended up getting options. So he's in the starting lineup tonight for Buffalo. That's a huge addition to their offense. They've lost Yohendrick Pinyongo, who we had seen him previously. He's been tearing it up for the Blue Jays at the big league level. But Davis is really the big addition for them. Otherwise, most of their roster has stayed the same. You know, R.J. Schreck, who killed the Iron Pigs at the beginning of the month as the IL Player of the Week that week. He's going to be hitting third, of course. Charles McAdoo had a 5-hit game against the Pigs as well. So, yeah, it's going to be a lot of the same characters, which I think bodes well for the Pigs, and that you kind of know what you're getting into here, as opposed to the Bisons, who are seeing essentially a new starting nine for the Iron Pigs.
16: All right, so we're about 10 minutes for first pitch, Sam, so I'm going to let you go here. Thanks for hopping on, and we'll hear more from you soon, all right?
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16: Once again, that was Sam Jelinek, your voice of the Lehigh Valley Iron Pigs. As like I just mentioned, you'll hear way more from his way nicer voice than mine coming up here in just about 10 minutes with first pitch between your Lehigh Valley Iron Pigs and the Buffalo Bisons set to start at 6:05 up at Sailing Field. But before we get tonight's game rolling, we're going to go take a look around the rest of the teams for the Philadelphia Phillies Minor League Baseball Association, or associated with the Phillies. The Red Fighting Phils, Jersey Shore Blue Claws, Clearwater Threshers. You know what I'm saying? We'll take a look at them coming up here next on the Lehigh Valley Iron Pigs pregame show presented by Ashley.
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4: Welcome back in to the Lehigh Valley Iron Pigs pregame show presented by Ash, the largest furniture store brand in North America. Here with Connor Brown as I'm putting my final touches here on the pregame show with first pitch between the Iron Pigs and the Bisons coming up here shortly at 6:05 as we'll check out more with the Iron Pigs and the Bisons, or the coverage starting very shortly here. Do want to take a look, though, around what's going on with the rest of the teams in the Philadelphia Phillies minor league system as a part of our Road to the Show. As the Road to the Show is driven by a new car. Discover why everyone loves a new car today. Already have a final from earlier on today as the Red and Fightin' Phils took it to the Harrisburg Senators, winning 10-1 as they played an afternoon affair. As the Fightin' Phils were drubbed out to an early 1-0 lead thanks to an Arun Escobar homer, and then a Bryson Ware RBI sack fly in the bottom of the second would give them a 2-0 lead, as the Fightin' Phils would never trail after that. They also got another homer from Austin Murr, his 7th of the season in the bottom of the 8th. That was a part of a 5-run bottom of the 8th inning to give the Fightin' Phils a 10-1 advantage against the Senators. They also got a great performance this afternoon from their starter, Braden Tucker, as he gave the Fightin' Phils 7 innings of 1-run baseball, allowing that 1 run on 5 hits to go along with 4 strikeouts and just 1 walk, lowering his season ERA to 1.43 as the Fightin' Phils took down the Senators in their series opener this afternoon, 10-1. Checking in with the High A affiliate, the Jersey Shore Blue Claws, as they get ready to take on the Frederick Keys, the High A affiliate of the Baltimore Orioles. Looking at the Blue Claws lineup for tonight, a familiar face leading things off for Jersey Shore. It's going to be Keaton Anthony leading off for Jersey Shore and playing first base. Looking forward to that, as Sam mentioned previously in our talk that we could see Keaton Anthony back here at the next homestand for the Iron Pigs next week. And then on the bump for the Blue Claws this evening, it's going to be Ryan Dombrowski, who has struggled in his one start so far at the AA level, giving up 7 runs in just under 3 innings of work, as he'll look to right the ship and get his AA tenure under control, as the Frederick Keys and the Jersey Shore Blue Claws currently warming up for a 6:05 start as well. And then getting rolling at 6:30, the Clearwater Threshers welcome in the Dunedin Blue Jays to town, with Brad Pacheco on the bump tonight for the Threshers. So far this year for the Threshers, Pacheco's made 6 starts, appeared in 8 games with a 1-2 record and a 3.77 ERA. So that does it for our Road to the Show. As the Road to the Show is driven by a new car. Discover why everyone loves a new car today. That's what's going to do it for myself, Connor Brown, and my portion here of the pregame show. Coming up next, it's Iron Pigs Baseball as the Pigs start up a 6-game set with the Buffalo Bisons right here on Fox Sports Radio, 94.7 FM and 1230 AM in Easton.
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5: 3-2. Sanger swings, drives in the air towards left. It's falling fast. Reyes hustling in into a slide. Did he pick it? He did! Sliding catch, Felix Reyes. Get on your horse, big boy.
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5: The 3-2 pitch. Anthony swings. It's a line drive deep right. De La Cruz back to the track. It's off the wall. Coming to score, Lontigua. Wilson behind him. And Keaton Anthony wins it.
3: Now, let's go live to the Cyan Sky broadcast booth with the voice of the Iron Pigs, Sam Jelinek.
6: It's the start of a new week for the Lehigh Valley Iron Pigs as they trek up north to take on the Buffalo Bisons here for a six-game set. Hi, everybody. Sam Jelinek with you here from the Cyan Sky broadcast booth. Iron Pigs coming in off of a series split against the Scranton-Wilkes-Barre Rail Riders, now at 23-28 on the year. Play for the second time this year, the Buffalo Bisons, who are one game under 500 at 25-26. Buffalo taking 4 of 6 from the Iron Pigs at the beginning of the month. Pigs will try to end the month extracting a little bit of revenge here against Casey Candale's group up at Salem Field for the first time this season. So the Iron Pigs today have Drake Fellows to open things up for the Pigs, his second start. He opened last Wednesday ahead of last Thursday ahead of Alan Ronhell. Fellows throwing two innings that day, gave up just one run. Ronhell coming in after him. Pigs ended up losing that game 8-7, which was the start of a four-game stretch of one-run games that followed for the Iron Pigs. Pretty nutty stuff for them. Buffalo, they will have an opener on the mound here today. It will be Pat Gallagher. It was originally supposed to be, so I pull up the name here real quick, for Buffalo, it was going to be Chad Dallas, and I don't know if that means that Dallas will still be coming in after him or if Dallas is just completely scratched, but it is Pat Gallagher to open here today for Buffalo. Let's get the rest of the starting lineups now, brought to you by PSECU. PSECU, where members achieve more. For the Iron Bigs, Stuart Baroa leads things off. He's in center field. Batting second is Felix Reyes. He's going to be in left. Gabe Rincon in right field, making his return off the IL. Some knee issues to begin the season. He's hitting third and playing right. Batting fourth, Leover Piguero. He's at first base. Shortstop is Christian Cairo. He's going to bat fifth. Dylan Carlson, DH, is hitting sixth. Batting seventh, Carter Keyboom at third base. Dylan Moore, second baseman, will hit eighth. And Paul McIntosh does the catching, batting ninth, with Drake Fellows opening today for the Iron Pigs. Flip side of the card for Casey Candale and the Buffalo Bisons. Carlos Mendoza leads things off in left field. Then Davis Schneider, freshly optioned, first game of the year for him. With Buffalo, he's batting second and playing second base. Batting third is RJ Schreck, the Iron Pig killer, IL Player of the Week. after his torment up in Allentown earlier this month. Charles McAdoo hits fourth, plays first base. Jonathan Klase in center field hits fifth. Josh Kasevich, the third baseman, hits sixth. Willie McIver will do the catching, hitting seventh. Hitting eighth, Javon Ward, he's the DH. And batting ninth, Josh Rivera, with Pat Gallagher on the mound for the Bisons. Gallagher 1-0 on the season with a 7-even ERA, 9 innings, 13 strikeouts against 6 walks. So those were your starting lineups. Gallagher getting the ball for Buffalo. Bisons in the home whites. Bisons in red across the front with a red sash underneath. Blue numbers in the front and back. White pants for the home team. While the Iron Pigs here today go with the alternate navy blue tops with pigs in script across the front. Gallagher ready to roll. First pitch of the game out of the stretch is cut on and missed by the former Bison, Stuart Baroa. We're underway. Right on time. They maybe call it 6:06, 6:05. And it's 0-1 on Stuart Baroa. Gallagher the stretch. 0-1 pitch. Goes with another changeup down and in the dirt. Stewart, as usual, getting the start in the leadoff spot, hitting 260. 1-1 pitch. Stewart swings, smashes a high fly ball, straightaway center, chases Klase back to step or two. Now he'll wade back in, settle under it, and make the catch. Baroa retired, and that's how this ball game gets going here. Defensively, for the Bisons, left to right in the outfield, it'll be Carlos Mendoza in left, Jonathan Klase in center, R.J. Schreck in right, Josh Kasevich third base, Josh Rivera is at shortstop, David Schneider at second, Charles McAdoo at first, and Willie McIver does the catching. Felix Reyes up next. Felix hitting a team-best 343, although not qualified for the batting title. First pitch is outside. One ball, no strikes. Felix with 9 homers. He's driven in at 24. Right-handed hitter. It's the righty Gallagher on the bump. Gallagher sets, stretches, and fires 1-0. Felix gets under it, drives in the air to right. A couple steps over to his right. R.J. Schreck saunters underneath of it, puts it away. 2 up and 2 out down on flyouts for the Iron Picks. Gallagher, a 6-foot-tall, 196-pound righty out of Leominster, Massachusetts. 11th-round pick of the Blue Jays in 2022 out of the University of Connecticut. 2 outs and nobody on for Gabe Rincones. Gabe back in the lineup today for the Pigs. First time this season. Takes the first pitch fastball on the outside corner, 0-1. Gabe was dealing with knee tendonitis during the offseason. He said he got an injection, some sort of cortisone, PRP, whatever it is, during the offseason. Got into spring training and it just never really abated for him. 0-1 at 1. Just misses outside and catcher McIver is going to challenge that. Thinks that that might have snagged the outside corner. And upon review, it in fact did, albeit barely. And Rincones down 0-2 here in his first at-bat of the season. So Gabe finally got going at the beginning of this month. Started a rehab assignment with Single A Clearwater and then was moving his rehab to High A Jersey Shore after that. 0-2, changeup misses down and away. One ball, two strikes. Gabe with a fantastic season last year for the Pigs. Ended up hitting 240, 370 on base, 18 homers, drove in 73. Set a franchise record with 80 walks. Left-handed hitter, 1-2, pitches down the dirt, 2-2. So Gabe brings the thunder to the lineup, can also swipe some backs. He stole 21 bases last season, which I think goes kind of unnoticed by a lot of people. That for as much power as he has, and he's a well-built dude, he's absolutely jacked, but he still moves well both in the outfield and on the bases. 2-2, grounds it to the backstop. Count remains even. It's a big year for Gabe. He was added to the 40-man roster prior to the start of this season, so this is his first option year. With the Phillies offense still, even though they've turned things around and gotten back to .500, struggling to a certain extent, you gotta wonder, you know, will they give Gabe a look? 2-2, fastball just off the plate. Good eye by Gabe. Full count. Gabe listed at 6'3", 225 pounds. Batting gloves, hands held just across from the shoulders. Gallagher set of the letters, stretches, and deals, and it's cut on and missed. Hound from a changeup. Pat Gallagher pulls the string. Rincona is out in front, and the Pigs down in order here in the top of the first. We go to the bottom half. It's the Iron Pigs nothing, and the Bisons coming to bat here on the Pigs Radio Network, presented by Ashley, the largest furniture store brand in North America.
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6: We go to the bottom of the first. It's the Iron Pigs nothing, and the Buffalo Bisons coming to bat here against Drake Fellows, making his second appearance of the season for the Pigs. Made his Pigs debut last week, opening in front of Alan Ronhell. Fellows, 6'5", 216-pound righty, signed to a minor league contract at the start of last week, gets the ball today for the Iron Pigs, and this is how the defense will line up behind him. It's Felix Reyes in left, Stuart Baroa in center, Gabriel Rincona is junior in right, Carter Keyboom's third base, Christian Cairo at shortstop, Dylan Moore at second, Leover Piguero at first, and Paul McIntosh will catch Mr. Fellows. Drake, sixth-round pick originally of the Padres, 2019, out of Vanderbilt, was dealt not too long after he was drafted, part of the three-team trade that sent Joe Musgrove to the Pirates. First pitch home from Fellows to Carlos Mendoza. He's down and in on him. One ball, no strikes. Mendoza hitting .215, one homer. Driven in 16, but a .378 on base percentage thanks to a heavy dosage of walks. 1-0, slaps the fastball foul. One ball, one strike, Fellows with a fastball, breaking ball, changeup will sit high 80s, low 90s. Starts out with his right foot on the rubber, and now Mendoza calls time, steps out. His right foot touching the rubber, has the chest facing the third base bag. Step into the wind. After that, Mendoza from the left side in open stance, the 1-1 pitch. Mendoza takes in off the plate. Two balls, one strike. Mendoza leading off the bottom half of the first. Fellows with his hands high, now drops them to the belt, delivers home. Mendoza bouncing ball the other way, and that's going to scoot into left for a base hit. So Keyboom playing off the line at third, but Cairo straight up the middle of the shortstop. Goes right in between the two, and Mendoza just threads the needle for a leadoff single for Buffalo. Brings up Davis Schneider for his first at-bat with the Bisons this season, and he swings and grounds it foul. Third base side, 0-1. Schneider had spent the entirety of this year and most of the past 2 years up with the Toronto Blue Jays. He was recalled from Buffalo at the beginning of June last year and was with the big league team the entire season and all the way through their World Series run. 0-1, Schneider out in front. He lines it foul down the third base side. 0-2. You might remember Schneider in the 2023 season for Buffalo was just, he was torching the baseball. He crushed the Iron Pigs. It wasn't too long after that he was killing the Iron Pigs that the Blue Jays took notice and finally selected his contract. Davis, a pretty rare late-round high school pick. He was a 28th-round pick by the Blue Jays out of high school in New Jersey. Grew up playing the same travel ball with Buddy Kennedy. 0-2. Breaking ball down and away. Schneider lays off, but he got drafted, decided to go pro, and just kind of stumbled through the system after that before just taking off in the 2023 season. Went up to the big leagues and just raked. Mendoza at first, and Fellows checks in on him. He dives back. This all led to Schneider making the Blue Jays roster in 24 and 25, leading off Game 5 of the World Series this past year by homering on the first pitch. It's actually the first leadoff home run in World Series history since 1-2 is down and away, 2-2. Kyle Schwarber did it for the Phillies in the bottom of the first against Justin Verlander in Game 5 of the 2022 World Series. Two and two on Schneider. Fellows the set, delivers home, and breaking ball drops down below the knees. Full count. Runner at first, nobody outs. Fellows, this is his second outing for the Pigs, and he hadn't pitched anywhere else prior to joining the Pigs this year. He actually signed down with a team in Mexico and thrown a couple of bullpens for them. 3-2, fastball called strike three, right there at the knees, outside corner. And Fellows gets Schneider looking for the first out here in the bottom of the first. Mendoza still at first, and that'll bring up R.J. Schreck. But what that means for Fellows is that he's not exceptionally stretched out, which I think is why they're pairing him with Allen Rangel for the moment in an opener situation. Fellows will eventually get worked up to a full starter's workload, hopefully sooner rather than later. First pitch home to R.J. Schreck, sinker. This is down and away, but McIntosh is going to challenge that. Thinks it might have caught the edge. It certainly looked like it had a bit of the plate, but ooh, it didn't. Upon review, missed outside, and all Paul can do is shake his head there. It's a miss by half an inch. So 1-0 on Schreck. Of course, RJ came into the series against the Iron Pigs a couple weeks back, hitting below 150. He has now salvaged his season, hitting 229 here. 1-0 pitch. It's down and in. Runner takes off for second. Thrown a hop is late. So Schreck in, or rather Mendoza in, stolen base. Sixth of the season for Carlos Mendoza. Puts a man in scoring position for RJ Schreck, which the Pigs had been hoping to avoid, considering he drove in 16 when he faced the Iron Pigs at the beginning of the month. 16 RBIs in a six-game span is otherworldly. There's a combination of luck and skill that goes into that. Fellows looks back at second, 2-0 pitch. Fastball zips off the outside corner. 3-0 on Schreck, and still half of Schreck's RBI production for the season is from that series. He has 31 RBIs on the season. 3-0 the count. Mendoza out at second. One out. Bomb the first. No score for the moment. 3-0 pitch. Sinker gets the call on the outside corner. Three and one on Schreck. Fellows black glove at the belt. Rifles home. Gets a check swing out of Schreck, but it's on the outside corner. 3-2. Fellows goes down to the dirt behind the rubber, swipes his hand at it, then licks the hand after it, which doesn't seem sanitary. I don't think that's doctor recommended, even if it is pitching coach recommended. Fellows steps off and chases Mendoza back to the bag. And even after doing that, Fellows then requests a new baseball, even though nothing happens. 3-2 on RJ Schreck. Open stance from the left side of the plate. White batting gloves blending in with his jersey. Fellows staring out at second, now to the plate. 3-2. Changeup misses off the plate. Schreck draws ball four. No harm, no foul with that walk for the moment. First and second, one out. Double play now in order, and it brings up Charles McAdoo. McAdoo hitting 251, 8 homers, driven in 27. He was hitting closer to 300 at the start of the series against the Iron Pigs, and that was following a 5-hit game against the Pigs. First pitch home, McAdoo takes breaking ball, gets the call right at the bottom of the zone. So since then, it's been a bit of rough sledding for McAdoo, top 30 prospect in the Toronto Blue Jays system. 13th round pick originally by the Pirates in 2023 out of San Jose State. First and second, one out, Fellows to the plate, fastball right down the middle. It's 0-2. Two on McAdoo, right-handed hitter with his elbow hiked up high. Staring out at Fellows. Fellows now comes home. This is down and away with a slider. One ball, two strikes. Fellows flips the ball up to himself out of his glove. Tosses and turns with it behind his back. Now has a sign come set. Look back at second, 1-2 pitch. McAdoo drives into the air the other way. Rincon is back a couple of steps. In front of the track, he'll make the catch. Throw it into second, but tagging Mendoza. He'll take third. The relay there by Dylan Moore, aggressive, but not able to get him. Kind of surprised Moore threw that ball because Mendoza had third base basically without a doubt, and nothing good was going to come from throwing that baseball. But I am not one to question the Gold Glover. He can do whatever he wants, frankly. His glove's got gold on it, mine doesn't. So two outs, men at the corners, and Jonathan Classe comes up. Classe was activated off the IL when the Pigs played the Bisons at the beginning of the month, and it has been a tough go of it for him since coming off the injured list. 23 games down this season with a 177 batting average. Pitch misses up and away to him. Bisons with a run-scoring opportunity here in the bottom of the first. Pigs went down in order in the top half. Bisons making Drake Fellows work for it. That'll be his 22nd pitch of the inning here. Righty set of the belts, kicks the knee, delivers home, and Classe underneath of it, pops it out of play. Down the third base side. One on Class A. Schreck at first, Mendoza at third. 1-1 pitch, down low. Ball two. Out of the corners, two outs. Fellows trying to navigate some choppy waters here in the first. 2-1 coming. Class A, ground ball right side, right at the second baseman. Moore scoops it up, throws to first. Plenty of time to get Classe, and Fellows able to strand a pair here in the first. No runs, one hit, no errors, and two left. We go to the second, scoreless after one, here on the Pigs Radio Network, presented by Ashley, the largest furniture store brand in North America.
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6: Top of the second, scoreless after one. Drake Fellows and Pat Gallagher each off to good starts here. Gallagher opening for the first time this year for the Bisons. Had a 1-2-3 first, only took him 12 pitches. So he comes out for the second, has 4, 5, and 6, 2 up. Leover Piguero leading it off. Gallagher the stretch, First pitch, it's on the outside corner. 0-1. Piguero is still in search of his first home run of the season, but does lead the International League in doubles. He's got 16 of them, plus his first non-double extra base hit, a triple coming last week. 0-1, swings the changeup, down and away. 0-2, Piguero hitting 266, 737 OPS. Two on the over here to begin the top of the second. Gallagher the stretch, his pitch. Piguero out the front foot, pops it foul, backhand into the seats. Pigs playing up at Salem Field in Buffalo, New York. It's a weird schedule this week. Buffalo likes to do it just to keep things fresh and hopefully attract some more fans when the weather can be a bit spottier. We play at 6:05 tonight, and then we won't play a night game again until Friday. 0-2, Piguero fouls it back. We will play 1 p.m. tomorrow, 11 a.m. on Thursday, and then 6:05 again on Friday, and then 1 o'clock on Saturday and Sunday. 0-2 on Piguero. Gallagher with a punch out and first, trying to double up on them here to begin the second. 0-2, fastball right down the middle, and Piguero stares right at it, stares right back at him, and tells him to go back to the dugout. Backwards K. Second punch out of the day for Gallagher. One out, nobody on for Christian Cairo. Cairo hitting 275. He's got two homers, driven in 18 this season with a 419 on base percentage. Right on right matchup against Gallagher. The stretch, first pitch, fastball right down the middle. No balls, one strike. One misses down away. One ball, one strike. One pitch. Fastball in. Pigs trying to get the offense going. Last week, it was a bit of a roller coaster offensively for the Pigs. They had the big Wednesday day game, putting up 13 runs on Scranton, their best offensive performance of the year. 2-1, Cairo bouncing ball. Third base side, that's foul. 2-2, but after that, you know, the runs would come sometimes in bunches. The 8-7 loss, 6 on Friday night, 5 on Saturday, and then 4 on Sunday. But, you know, you even look at the 5-4 win over Scranton, that was 5 runs on 3 hits. 2-2 pitch. Cairo with a hard ground ball over to third, stumbling to his left. Kasevich able to pick it. Throws low to first, and McAdoo able to scoop it. Retire Cairo, and that's the second out here in the second. So Cairo hits the baseball hard, but Kasevich could play. He will steal away a base hit. A little short hop on him going to his left. Pirouettes with it, and McAdoo bails him out with a good little scoop at first base. Two outs, nobody on for Dylan Carlson. Carlson DHing today. Switch hitter batting left. First pitch for Gallagher. This is up and away to him. One ball, no strikes. By most measures, the Pigs have fallen into the bottom 10 offensively. 14th in average, 13th in total runs. They are tied 5th in doubles. But other extra base hits, they're bottom 3 in the league. 1-0, Carlson fouls it away. On top of that, they're a team that doesn't run too much, only 56 stolen bases, which is 12th best in the league, which means that they're not turning a lot of singles into doubles anyways. So to get runners around in the bases, it's taking 3, 4, 5 hits. And even when you get those 3, 4, or 5 hits, 1-1, Carlson takes down the dirt, ball 2, that's only going to get you a run or 2. That's what is, I think, so imperative about the batting average conversation. And, you know, it doesn't help that the Pigs aren't hitting for average anyways, but that's why slugging and hitting the ball hard and getting extra base hits is so potent for an offense. 2-1, gets the call, 90-mile-an-hour fastball in the outer black, where it's just an exponential multiplier for what you're able to do offensively. So we hope that Gabriel Conan can add to this lineup, that Keaton Anthony can add, once Aiden Miller is healthy. 2-2. Carlson hits it on the ground, foul. First base side, wide of the bag. Count will stay 2-2. Two and two on Dylan Carlson. Two outs, nobody on. Top of the second, Gallagher the pitch. Carlson reaching for it, just able to scrape it up the first base side. Foul ball as it rolls harmlessly to Ray Ricker in the coach's box.

0: 2-2 on Dylan Carlson. Gallagher, a very long look in here. Finally comes set at the chest. Kick and the pitch. Carlson swings, drives it high in the air, deep center field. Classe going back to the track in front of the wall. He makes the catch. Stumbling down to his backside, he holds on to it. Shades of Odubel Herrera saving Cole Hamels' no-hitter, and he robs Carlson of extra bases. And Pat Gallagher has gone six up and six down to begin his night. We go to the bottom of the second. Still scoreless here on the Pigs Radio Network. 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
0: Bottom of the second, scoreless here after an inning and a half play. Pat Gallagher six up and six down for the Buffalo Bisons. Drake Fellows trying to match him pitch for pitch here. Had to work around a couple base runners in the first, but this is down the way to Josh Kasevich here in the second. Kasevich, third baseman for the Bisons, 6-7-8, two up. Kasevich hitting 272, 1-0 pitch, breaking ball down and away. Ball two. Kasevich, one homer. He's driven in 19. Second round pick of the Blue Jays out of the University of Oregon. 2-0 sinker. Down and away. Three balls, no strikes. I don't know if Fellows is slated to go more than his two innings that he threw last week. I would think this progression will have him ramp up to three innings today. Hopefully three innings, 45 pitches. 3-0 pitch. It's not close. Down and away with a sinker. Kasevich walks on four pitches here to be in the second. And at this rate, Fellows is going to be hitting his pitch limit far before three innings. It's at 28 pitches with nobody out and a man on here in the second. So two leadoff base runners today for Buffalo. Base hit for Mendoza in the first, and now Kasevich will walk in the second. Brings up Willie McIver, the catcher. Only seeing him now with his mask off. McIver looks an awful lot like Pat Gallagher, the starting pitcher. First pitch sinker. It's on the outside corner, 0-1. Both got kind of auburny, brownish-red facial hair with longer hair out the back. Wouldn't be mistaken walking around in Delco. McIver, the catcher. 19th game of the season for him. Takes a breaking ball down and away. Guy for one homer, 13 RBIs, hitting 258 on the season. Right-handed hitter, hands held high, 1-1. McIver, a hard ground ball through the hole left side. That's on into left field for a base hit. So a walk and a single here to begin the second. Kasevich will stop the second as Reyes gets it on in. And Fellows, a little bit of back against the wall here immediately to begin the second. Two on, nobody out for Javon Ward, the DH. Ward is the one guy in this lineup that the Iron Pigs, or him and Schneider, are the two guys that the Pigs have not seen before. Ward was on the dev list when the Pigs played the Bisons at the beginning of the month. Left-handed hitter, first pitch home, right down the middle. 0-1, Ward, limited action, playing his 21st game, hitting .276, three homers, six RBIs, with one of the most insane walk-to-strikeout ratios I've seen from a hitter who is even having a modicum of success. Strike one pitch, sinker down and in on him. He has one walk to 21 strikeouts. Given he only has 58 at-bats, to be running a K-rate north of 30%, while walking only one time amongst those plate appearances, and still hitting .276 is unbelievable. 1-1 coming. Ward fouls it off. On top of that, 8 of his 11 hits are extra base hits. 5 doubles and 3 homers. Baseball and small sample sizes can be just so funny sometimes. And 2 on Ward, taps the plate both sides, stares out at Fellows, first and second, nobody out, no score on the second for the moment, 1-2, change up, down and away, 2-2. Two and two on Javon Ward. Fellows delivers home, and Ward hits it high in the air, deep left center field, chasing Reyes back, backpedaling onto the warning track. He makes the catch, fires it into the cutoff man, tagging from second, going to third is Kasevich. McIver will stay put at first. For the Bisons, with men at the corners, one out, bring up Josh Rivera, the shortstop. They put themselves in scoring position here in the bottom of the second. Good to see Felix. Good job getting back on that baseball. You would have liked to see him hit the cutoff man. He actually threw it over Cairo's head, because a more astute or speedy base runner at first could have taken second on that. First pitch home to Rivera. So breaking ball backs up onto the inside corner, 0-1. Rivera out of the 9 spot, hitting .206, 6 homers, driven in 24. Right-on-right matchup, 0-1. Sinker falls off the table, down and away. One ball, one strike. Sinker on the outside corner. 1-2, good job by Fellows. Able to split the edge there. Bisons, two at-bats with runners in scoring position. The first couldn't do anything. Fly out here in the second. Runners of the corners, one out, 1-2. Rivera bouncing ball. That's foul towards their own dugout. One and two on Josh Rivera. Top of the order on deck. Fellows ball behind his back, now straightens up at the set. Hands the belt to the plate. Rivera swings, line drive center field. Barroa coming in, he makes the catch. Rifles it to the plate. Kasevich from third will not tag. He either didn't have time enough to get back to tag, or he didn't want to test Barroa's arm. He's got 2 outfield assists already this season. And the Pigs catch a break on a couple of different fronts. That baseball was smoked. Rivera doesn't get a hit out of it. More or less an RBI. 2 outs, still 2 on, and Carlos Mendoza comes up. Mendoza singled through the hole left side, his first time up. Fellows stretches, delivers home. Mendoza whacks it down the left field line, slicing towards the corner. It is a foul ball. Actually had some home run distance to it, but just outside the big yellow foul pole, outside the 325 marker. And there was a short left-handed hitter split last year between AA Erie, AAA Toledo. He was in the Tigers system. Hit 287 with a 394 on base. 0-1, sinker, can't rush back inside edge. Just misses the black. Strike. McIntosh sets up outside. Fellows to the plate. Misses towards his glove off the outside corner. Ball two. Two, one coming. Sinker at the knees. Two and two. So Fellows strike away from getting out of another jam here. Lessons so far 0-for-4 with runners in scoring position. Mendoza calls time, steps out, Fellows regroups behind the mound. Now Mendoza back into the box, open stance. Bat slung over his back shoulder. 2-2. Mendoza pops it up. Shallow center. Everybody converging. Cairo out. Hits the brakes. Falls down as Baroa calls him off. He makes the catch and the inning over. So Fellows does it again. Works around a couple of base runners to begin the inning. Leaves two on and we go to the third. Still in a scoreless game here in the Pigs Radio Network. 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
1: Connor Brown with the scoreboard update presented by Ashley. The Iron Pigs and the Bison still scoreless as we head to the top of the third up in Buffalo with your Piggies coming up the bat. Going on right now around the International League, tied at two are the Rail Riders and the Roos Sox in the bottom of the second. Well, just underway heading into the bottom half of the first, we have Durham and Norfolk. Warming up right now, Jacksonville and Charlotte in their series opener, while a delayed start for St. Paul and Louisville as they were supposed to get rolling about 10 minutes ago. But coming up later on at 7:35, we have Memphis, Omaha, along with Gwinnett and Nashville. Checking in on the rest of the minor league teams for the Phillies. Red Fight Phil took down Harrisburg earlier today, 10-1, while Jersey Shore and Frederick tied at scoreless in the bottom of the third, while Clearwater is just underway against Dunedin. Now let's go back with Sam as the Bisons and the Iron Pigs scoreless. Pigs coming up the bat, top three.
2: Thank you, Connor. Like you said, top third, Iron Pigs and Bisons locked in a scoreless deadlock, and we've had two different routes to get there here. Pigs have gone six up and six down. Bisons have, well, stranded two on in each of the first two innings. Carter Kieboom leads it off with Pigs against Pat Gallagher. I don't know if it was the plan for him to go three innings here, but he's only about to throw his 30th pitch of the game now. First pitch is on the outside corner to Kieboom, 0-1. He has not allowed a runner on base yet, so it's been very low stress. Kieboom from the right side, Gallagher set the letters, stretches and deals, 0-1, Kieboom drives it in the air, left field, but it's off the end of the bat, shielding his eyes from the sun, Mendoza gathers underneath of it, he makes the catch. That's the first out here in the third inning. So one out, nobody on, brings up Dylan Moore. Parts of the different lineup for the Pigs today compared to what the Bison saw a couple weeks back. Dylan Moore, Dylan Carlson, Felix Reyes being back, Gabriel Conez. It's really half the lineup turning over for the Iron Pigs today. First pitch home to Dylan Moore. It's breaking ball on the outside corner. 0-1. Moore hitting 206 early on with the Pigs. 7-for-34. All seven hits, singles. Right on right. Gallagher delivers, Moore checks his swing, pitches down. Home plate umpire Charlie Welling rings him up. Says he went around 0-2. And for the 0-2, Moore will call time, step out. Contemplate his life's existence as he stares out at center field here. Now back into the box. Taps the plate, takes a stance. Gallagher at the ready, stretches and fires. Change up, down the dirt. One ball, two strikes. So scoreless, one out. Top of the third, Pigs giving Pat Gallagher today instead of Chad Dallas. Supposed to be Dallas, he was scratched. Whether that means he's coming out of the bullpen or he's just not available, it's a mystery. 1-2 pitch, swing and a miss. Slider off the plate, Moore caught leaning. Gallagher's third strikeout, 8 up and 8 down here to begin his night. Two outs, bases empty for Paul McIntosh. Paul drawing the start behind the plate, hitting 206, one homer. He's driven in 9. Pigs, in addition to the additions to the lineup today, there was a subtraction. First pitch to McIntosh is on the inside corner, 0-1. Sergio Alcantara released after the end of play on Sunday. Obviously had done some nice things to the plate, had cooled off of late, though. Errors at shortstop had ticked up. 0-1. McIntosh swings, line drive deep down the right field side. That's in for a base hit. It's going to roll all the way into the corner. Schreck will dig it out. McIntosh on his way into second. And he's there with a two-out double. It's his sixth double of the season. First base runner of the day for the Pigs. Their first hit, Paul McIntosh. The double. Nice piece of hitting by Paul. Got a fastball down. Just slammed it the other way. Such a short, powerful swing for Paul. Gets the job done. Pigs first chance of the runner in scoring position today. Can maybe frustrate the Bisons here, who have now gone 0-for-5 rather, with runners in scoring position. Pigs can capitalize on their very first chance. Two outs. Runner at second. First pitch. This is up high. One ball, no strikes on Stuart Baroa. Flied out to center field his first time up. You don't see it too often with regular starting pitchers, but Gallagher, a reliever opening today, always goes from the stretch position. I almost instinctively was going to say with McIntosh, the first base runner here for the Pigs. 1-0 is swung on and missed, 1-1. That, you know, getting Gallagher into the stretch and making him feel different might put some pressure on him. Well, nothing's different for him. This is the exact same that he was throwing to McIntosh and the other eight guys. 1-1 on Stuart Baroa. No score. Top of the third inning in Buffalo. 1-1. Baroa slaps it foul. 1-2. And two on Stuart Baroa. McIntosh, two out double, out at second. Rivera holding him close. Baroa, switch hitter, batting left. Gallagher set just below the letters, takes a peek back at second. Now the 1-2, Baroa bouncing ball back at first. There to glove it is McAdoo, will take it to the base himself. Retire Baroa easily, and the inning over. Pigs do get their first base runner, but Strand, McIntosh out at second. We go to the bottom of the third. Still scoreless here on the Pigs Radio Network, presented by Ashley, the largest furniture store brand in North America.
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2: Bottom of the third, it's a scoreless game here between the Iron Pigs and the Buffalo Bisons. Sam Jelinek with you here from the Cyan Sky broadcast booth. Drake Fellows does, in fact, come back out for the third, albeit already at 46 pitches here through two. Fires home a breaking ball to Davis Schneider. It's down and away to him. One-oh pitch. Fastball right down the middle. 1-1 Schneider struck out looking. His first time up. Schneider optioned over the weekend. By the Blue Jays, been a tough year for him. It's already worth a negative 0.5 war. 1-1 misses down away ball two. Sitting just .127, 44 OPS plus. Coming off the year last year, hit .234, 797 OPS, 118 OPS plus on top of that. 2-1 coming. Schneider lifts the breaking ball out to shallow right. First baseman Peguero is going out. He's calling for it just on the cut of the grass. He makes the catch. On a way to begin the third, as Fellows gets the leadoff man for the first time today. Nice to see Fellows working a little deep here. I guess that means probably 55 to 60-ish pitches. That's what they're hoping to get out of him, or they just said it's three innings no matter what. One out, nobody on for RJ Schreck. Schreck walked his first time up, takes the first pitch breaking ball. That's in for a strike. 0-1. Fellows traded Pittsburgh as part of a three-team trade after being drafted by the Padres in 2019. He, along with David Bednar, Omar Cruz, Hudson Head, and Andy Rodriguez, went to the Pirates. 0-1, Schreck caught chasing changeup. Downstairs, 0-2, and Joe Musgrove went to the Padres, with Joey Lucchese going to the New York Mets. And then missed all of 2022, recovering from Tommy John surgery, and then finally made his way through the system in 2024, repeating AAA in 2025. 0-2, sinker called, strike three. Ooh, boy, Charlie Welling, I don't know what he was looking at there, but he says that that got the inside corner, and Schreck's not going to challenge it. And McIntosh was set up outside, had to reach across the plate, and Welling, who had a clear view of it over McIntosh's shoulder, said, sure, why not? Second strikeout of the day for Fellows, now looking for his first 1-2-3 inning of the game. He's retired five in a row as Charles McAdoo comes up, right-handed hitter, swings the first pitch, bounces it the other way, three high hops to his left, Moore there to glove it on the outfield grass, whip it over to first in time to get McAdoo, and the inning over. 1-2-3 inning for Drake Fellows sends this game to the fourth, scoreless here on the Pigs Radio Network. 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
2: 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Devereaux Harrison comes on to replace Pat Gallagher, who opens today for the Bisons. Gallagher with three shutout innings, gives up just one base runner, a doubled Paul McIntosh. Seamus is high to Felix Reyes, ball one, three strikeouts for Gallagher, only 41 pitches. So we're going to score this game here at the top of the fourth. Devereaux Harrison, the righty, into his wind, 1-0-2 Reyes. Checks his swing, slider down and away. The catcher McIver is going to challenge this. Thinks that that got the underside of the knees. This will be the first challenge of the game from Buffalo. And upon review, he lost that miss by a lot. Wow. I don't know what fooled McIver there. That was about 3 inches low. Maybe it was because of the way that Reyes lunged at the pitch, kind of chasing down after it, made it look like it was closer. 2-0 pitch. Reyes swinging out of his shoes. Chases a high fastball. 2-1. Reyes flied out to right field his first time up. Right on right matchup. Harrison to the plate. Fastball right down the middle. 2-2. Devereaux Harrison. 25 2/3 innings for the Bisons. 21 strikeouts. 14 walks. 15th appearance of the year. 2-2. Breaking ball down and away. 3-2 with a 5.26 ERA. He was a ninth-round pick of the Blue Jays in 2022 out of Long Beach State. 3-2 pitch. Reyes off the end of the bat, pops it up behind home. Spiral back and into the seats. Two again. Reyes, high fastball, able to foul it back. Still 3-2 on Felix Reyes. Longest at bat of the day for any Iron Pig. 3-2 again. Reyes fouls another one back. Come to think of it, I don't even know if Gallagher got to three balls on anybody. Never felt like there was even a chance he was going to potentially issue a walk. 3-2 on Reyes. Devereaux Harrison winds, delivers, fastball off the plate. It's ball four. Reyes, a good eye, works the leadoff walk here to begin the fourth. Leadoff man aboard for the first time today for the Pigs, with Gabriel Rincones Jr. coming up, struck out his first at bat of the season. Gabe with a square stance from the left side. Chases a high fastball and swings through it. 0-1. Harrison crossfire set. 0-1. Fastball gets the call on the outside corner. 0-2. It's exciting to see Gabe back. His rehab, for the most part, was pretty understated. Hit under 200 during it, just about getting the plate appearances. But a couple of games he had with Clearwater really stuck out. 0-2, runner goes, breaking ball's down, throw to second is late. And Felix Reyes Hainhow has stolen base. Harrison just kind of forgetting about him over at first, and Reyes picks up his first stolen base of the season. Why not? At this point, Pigs need it. So, runner at second. Nobody out. Conez, one ball, two strikes on him. Gabe hit a 497-foot homer with Clearwater in his first rehab game. 1-2. Conez takes a breaking ball, taps it lightly up the first base side next to the bag. McAdoo gloves, taps the base, retires Conez. But Reyes moves over to third base as that stolen base proves a bit prescient.

0: So runner at third, one out. Leover Peguero will try to get the first run of the game home here. No score, top of the fourth, first pitch to Peguero. He swings, drives in the air, straightaway center. Classe backing up, will settle under it, make the catch, medium deep center. Tagging from third, Reyes, he'll come in to score without a play. And the Pigs snatch the first run of the game here. Little bit of small ball. Walk, stolen base, ground ball, and sacrifice fly. Get the Pigs on the board here in the fourth. They lead it, one zip. Peguero wasting no time, got a pitch he can drive a little bit. Pokes out center. That's his 24th RBI of the season. It's 1-0 Iron Pigs. Two outs, bases empty. Christian Cairo next to hit. First pitch. Cutter right at the top of the zone. 0-1 Cairo grounded out to third base. His first time up was a nice pickup by Josh Kasevich, sliding over to his left. 0-1 on Cairo. Harrison to the plate. Breaking ball. It's at the knees. 0-2. Cairo kind of staring at that pitch, taking it in for a moment, probably trying to internalize A, he doesn't like the call, but B, maybe might have been a strike. Go to Cairo, slugs it in the air the other way, chasing Schreck back a couple of steps, but he lines it up, makes the catch, retires Cairo, and the inning over. Pigs, though, on the board, a leadoff walk, able to move Felix Reyes around, get the first run of the game on a sack fly. We go, bottom four. It's 1-0 Iron Pigs here on the Pigs Radio Network, presented by Ashley, the largest furniture store brand in North America.
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2: Ladies and gentlemen, this is The Odd Couple with Rob Parker and Kelvin Washington.
3: I get the Joe Burrow love and what he was able to do. Remember, he got hurt his first year. Mm-hmm. The second year he comes back, leads that franchise to a Super Bowl. We know the history. Marvin Lewis, when he was there, had a good Bengals team. Yep. They lost seven straight playoff games eventually, right? He got fired. They just couldn't win a playoff game. He comes along and changes everything, okay? Yep. And I know he's been banged up or whatnot, but I'm sorry, the last few years, that team's defense, despite all of the offense that they have and the receivers and Joe Burrow and whatnot, I must be missing something because I just don't have that feel that the Bengals are going to be doing what people think that they should be expecting big things from them. I really don't.
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0: 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Toyota, let's go Pigs. Alan Ronhell takes over on the mound for Drake Fellows. Fellows, his second outing for the Pigs. Good one today. Had to work around some early danger, but finish it off with a 1-2-3 third. He goes three scoreless, two hits, two walks, two strikeouts. Ronhell inherits a 1-0 lead here. Alan making his 10th appearance of the year, third time out of the bullpen. He's 2-4 with a 3.09 ERA, 46 strikeouts, 46 two-thirds innings against just 15 walks. He has 5, 6, and 7 due up. Jonathan Classe will lead it off. Classe hitting just .177. Two homers, driven in 9. Ron Hill from the full windup steps into the motion. His first pitch, fastball up. Classe swings through it. 0-1. Classe grounded out to second base his first time up. That ended the first with runners at first and third. Bisons twice today. 0-1 pitches up high. 1-1 have stranded two runners on base, and they have now gone 0-5 with runners in scoring position. pitch. Classe off the hands, pops it up behind home. McIntosh will give it a look. That spirals over top the Bison's dugout and into the seats. 1-2. This is now the third relief outing for Ron Hell in his past four appearances. Definitely an indication that the Phillies feel comfortable with him maybe coming in out of the bullpen, bulk work for the big league team. He always got to be ready. Phillies don't really have a traditional long man in the bullpen at the moment. 1-2 pitch. Classe swings and misses. Fastball up. Gone to chase. One hitter, one strikeout for Alan Ron Hell to begin his night. I think that's important for the Phillies, that they're fine constructing the bullpen as is, with, you know, Chase Sugar basically being the long man, can cover six outs. But if they truly need a mop-up guy or a spot start or anything like that, it's going to be Ron Hell. You'll probably see Sugar get optioned in place of him. Pitches outside to Josh Kasevich, ball one. That means for Ron Hell, he's got to adapt and get used to working out of the bullpen a little bit. 1-0 pitch. Breaking ball misses up and in on Kasevich. Ball two. Kasevich walked and was stranded at third to begin the second. It's 1-0 Iron Pigs. Bottom of the fourth. Sack fly RBI for Leo Piguero in the top half, giving them the first run of the game. 2-0 pitch. Fastball does not get the call. This is up and away on Kasevich. Kasevich 3-for-5 against Ron Hell. Brief time that he's been able to see him. 3-0 pitch. Fastball is down low. 4-pitch walk to Kasevich. He's on base for a second time today. Puts a man at first. One out. And Willie McIver coming up next. First one out, McIver singled through the hole left side, his first time up. Pitches outside to him, so a 5 straight out of the zone for Ron Hell. Allen from the stretch for the first time here today, hands at the letters, delivers home, and McIver lofts a fly ball to right. Rincones freezes, staring up into the twilight sky, gets under it, makes the catch. No problem there. Back to first, Kasevich, 2 outs. Two outs and a man at first for Javon Ward. Flying out to deep left center his first time up. Ron Hell, 4-pitch guy. 4-seamer, changeup, curveball, and slider. Delivers home a fastball to Ward. He rolls it over on the ground to second. Morse bends over to pick it up. Throws to first. Plenty of time to get Ward. And the inning over. Ron Hell works around the one-out walk. Strands Kasevich aboard. We go to the fifth. 1-0. Iron Pigs lead here on the Pigs Radio Network. 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
0: Top of the fifth, Iron Pigs leading the Bisons 1-0. Back to work, Devereaux Harrison for the Bisons. Gave up a run in the fourth after a leadoff walk. First pitch home to Dylan Carlson. This is down low. One ball, no strikes. Pigs only one hit in the game. Got their only run in the fourth. Leadoff walk, stolen base. Ground ball moved third. Sack fly brought him home. 1-0. Harrison just below the zone again. Two balls, no strikes. Pitch. Fastball inside corner at the knees. 2-1. Carlson flied out to center field his first time up. Last week, Carlson did hit his first homer as an Iron Pig, but otherwise pretty quiet against Scranton. 2-1. It's outside to him. 3-1. 2 for 17 last week. 3 RBIs, 4 walks, 4 strikeouts. Nearly helped the Pigs rally in the bottom of the ninth, but was robbed of a base hit by Duke Ellis. 3-1. Bouncing ball to the right side. Second baseman Schneider vacuums it up. Over to first he goes to get Carlson. One away to begin the fifth. One out, nobody on for Carter Kieboom. Phillies will be playing later tonight. 9:40 first pitch in San Diego. They shut out the Padres yesterday. A 3-0 win. Jesus Luzardo. First pitch to Carter Kieboom is at the knees. 0-1, leaving the charge for the Phils, where it seems like just when they win, they pitch well. Obviously, that's the way that team is built. 1-1 pitch. Kieboom takes just a little bit low. Carter flying out to left field his first time on. Kieboom 4 for 23 last week against Scranton. Double a triple. Drove in one. 1-0 Iron Pigs. Top of the fifth, the winds, the pitch, down and away. Three and one on Kieboom. Pitch comes home. Kieboom, a three hopper over to third base. In stride, third baseman Kasevich has it. Fires a dart over the first, plenty of time to get Kieboom. Two ground outs here to be the fifth. And ever since that leadoff walk by Devereaux Harrison to begin the fourth, he's now sat down five in a row, no issue. Two outs, base is empty. Dylan Moore up next, struck out against Pat Gallagher's first time up, takes the first pitch, fastball just below the knees. One ball, no strikes. Coming to Dylan Moore, he swings soft liner off the end of the bat, and that is going to squirm its way into right for a base hit. McAdoo off first was playing way off the line, almost halfway towards second, and he was almost able to pick that one off, but Moore just enough towards second base, able to line it by him, skips off the dirt into right for a base hit. First two outs for Paul McIntosh. Paul doubled into the right field corner. His first time up, takes breaking ball on the outside corner, 0-1. McIntosh takes at the knees, 0-2. Two. Swing and a miss. Breaking ball up. McIntosh whiffs on it. He is down on strikes. And Moore, after the two-out single, is stranded at first here to end the fifth. We go to the bottom of the fifth, halfway home. Iron Pigs leading the Bisons 1-0 here in the Pigs Radio Network, presented by Ashley, the largest furniture store brand in North America.
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9: It's time for another scoreboard update presented by Ashley. The Iron Pigs get on the scoreboard in the top half of the fourth as they now lead the Bisons 1-0 as they head into the bottom of the fifth up in Salem Field. Checking in on the rest of the International League and how they're faring tonight. The WooSox, once tied with the Roadrunners at 2, have taken a 3-2 lead as they play in the bottom of the fourth. Norfolk leads Durham 2-0 heading into the bottom of the third. Still scoreless in Charlotte as the night and the Jumbo Shrimp play in the bottom of the second inning. Two other games warming up is St. Paul and Louisville. Finally, looking like they'll get that game in here tonight. Also warming up Memphis, Omaha, while we await Quinnett in Nashville as they get rolling at 7:35. The Red and Fighting Phils won earlier today against the Harrisburg Senators 10-1. And Jersey Shore losing to Frederick right now 5-0. Now let's go back with Sam as Alan Riddell takes the bump for the Pigs in the bottom of the fifth. Them leading 1-0.
0: Thank you, Connor. Like you said, Alan Riddell, scoreless inning in the fourth. His first out of the bullpen. We'll have 9-1 and 2 due up here in the bottom of the fifth. Halfway through this one, Iron Pigs leading 1-0. One run on just two hits. Well, the Bisons have had the majority of the chances. Bisons have gone 0-for-5 with runners in scoring position, leaving 5 on base. So you hope the Pigs can just kind of continue to walk the tightrope here. For Ron Hell, his barometer for success obviously comes in the form of runs allowed, but whether or not he will be successful is oftentimes determined by how many homers he gives up. First pitch home to Josh Rivera. It's called strike, 0-1. Ron Hell, past couple of outings, long ball has started to eat away at him again. After the beginning of the year, he was able to keep the ball in the yard. Rivera lined out to center field his first time up. 0-1 pitch. Off the end of the bat, popped up behind home and into the seats. 0-2. Ron Hell allowed two homers his last outing, one the start before that, and two in the outing before that against Buffalo. One of them to Josh Rivera. Hanging slider that he obliterated. 0-2 pitch. Slider off the plate. 1-2. Ron Hell made his first relief outing of the year, actually against the Bisons. That was the day where we didn't know if Ron Hell was scratched because he was hurt or whatever. Ended up being scratched. The Phillies might have needed him. 1-2. Rivera swats it down the line into the seats, though. Foul ball, 2-2. Or 1-2, rather. And he ended up pitching out of the bullpen just because that's how it played out. He went 5 innings that day, struck out a season-high 7, but allowed 3 runs and took what was his 4th consecutive loss. 1-2, fastball, called strike 3 on the outside corner. Ron Hell gets him looking. One out here to begin the 5th. So 2 innings today for Ron Hell, and both times he started them out with strikeout. One out, nobody on. Top of the order, Carlos Mendoza up. Shows bunt the first pitch and watches a changeup fade to the middle of the plate. He was trying to drag it up the line. Looked like he thought that pitch wasn't going to be a strike, but ultimately it was. Going 1 on Mendoza began the Bisons half of the first with a base hit. Strike 1 pitch. Mendoza slaps it down the left field line. Foul ball. 0-2. Two on Carlos Mendoza. 1-0 Iron Pigs. Bottom of fifth. Pitcher's duel. Two openers today for both teams. 0-2. Mendoza flies in the air to left, backing up on it. Reyes tracks it down in front of the track. Makes the catch. Two outs. Fellows opening for the Pigs, Pat Gallagher for the Bisons. Now Ron Hell in bulk for the Pigs after. See how the Bisons want to play right now. They're going Harrison Devereaux out of the bullpen after that. Whether or not Chad Dallas is available is still kind of a bit of a mystery to us. First pitch home to Davis Schneider. He swings, fouls it off the cup end of the bat. Ground ball up the first base side. 0-1. Strike one pitch. Schneider takes a breaking ball down the dirt. Schneider in his first minor league action this season, 0-2 here today. Struck out in the first, popped out in the third inning. 1-1. Ron Hell misses upstairs to him. Ball two. One change up around the letters for Schneider. 3-1. Pitch fastball inside on Schneider. Ron Hell walks him. Second walk out of the bullpen for Allen. The only two base runners he's allowed have been free passes now. And it puts a man at first, two outs, and allows RJ Schreck to hit. Schreck dominated not just the Pigs back at the beginning of the month, but Allen Ron Hell in particular. It would end up being the game-winning homer off of him in that game that Ron Hell lost. First pitch. Change up just a little bit low. Schreck is 0-1 today with a walk and a strikeout. Pigs hoping to get Schreck as he's maybe cooled off a bit since then. 1-0 coming. Schreck late on the fastball. Fouls it away. Schreck last week for the Bisons, 4-11 on the road trip. 4-19, should say. Double, two homers, four RBIs. One ball, one strike. Ron Hell stretch. Schreck in open stance. Left-handed hitter swings the 1-1. Fouls it away. Two on RJ Schreck. One, two. Schreck swings, hard grounder by the stab of Peguero at first and down the right field side. Going first to third is Schneider. Schreck will hold up at first. The throw in from Rincones, cut off by Moore. And the Bisons in business with two outs again. Walk, now a base hit, have runners at the corners and two outs. Charles McAdoo coming up next. Pigs trying to hold up a 1-0 lead right now. Bison's hitless with runners in scoring position so far today have left five on base. Ron Hell trying to make him leave a few more. This is up and away with an off-speed pitch to McAdoo. One ball, no strikes. McAdoo 0-2 today. Has fly to right, run it out to second base. So very much trying to go the other way. See if Ron Hell tries to bust him in. Long hold, now a throw to first, and Schreck gets back. Schreck at first is 3-for-3 stealing bases, and I just have a hard time believing he'd be off and running here with McAdoo, the cleanup man of the plate. Two outs, 1-0, fastball, third by him. One ball and one strike. 1-0 Iron Pigs, sack fly by Leo for Peguero, getting the Pigs the lead in the fourth. Ron Hell got the first two outs in the fifth, walk and single. Having a bit of a pickle now. 1-1 on McAdoo, a close stance. 1-1, fastball on the outside corner. 1-2. 2-2 on McAdoo. But crowded plate from the right side. Ron Hell at the ready. Kicks the leg. 1-2. Swing and a miss. Change up, up and in. McAdoo swings so hard he gets sent down to a knee. It's Ron Hell. Strikes him out. Strands two more in scoring position. We go to the sixth. Pigs protecting a 1-0 lead here in the Pigs Radio Network. 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
0: Top of the sixth, the Iron Pigs protecting a 1-0 lead. We'll try to add on to it here. Stuart Barroa leads off against Devereaux Harrison, who, like Pat Gallagher to open, will try to complete 3 innings here. Harrison has allowed just 1 hit and 1 walk, but has given up the only run of the game. First pitch breaking ball to Barroa. It's on the outside corner, 0-1. He showed bunt. Ended up taking it back. Barroa, switch hitter batting left, is flied out to center field and grounded out to first base. Harrison the wind, 0-1. Bouncing ball at the first base side. Wide of the bag, foul ball. 0-2.

0: 0-2 on Stuart Baroa, leading off the top of the sixth. Pigs, the only run of the game. Sacked fly by Piguero in the fourth. 0-2. Breaking ball. This is outside. One ball, two strikes. While the Bisons have been held in check by Drake Fellows and Alan Rahel. Bisons, though, have six at-bats with runners in scoring position. Nothing to show for it. 1-2. Called strike three. Curveball. Paints the outside corner. Got him looking. Second strikeout for Harrison, second in a row, in fact, as he ended the fifth with a punch-out of McIntosh. One gone in the sixth, Felix Reyes up next. Felix produced the only run of the game when he walked off of Harrison to actually begin his outing. Reyes walked, stole second, moved to third on a groundout, scored on the fly ball. Takes the first pitch down the dirt. One ball, no strikes. Only hits today for the Pigs. Moore, a base hit, and McIntosh a double in the third. 1-0 coming. Reyes swings and launches it straight up the elevator shaft, right in front of the plate. Down the third base side comes Kasevich, and in front of the mound, third baseman will make the catch. Reyes retired. Two quick outs. Here would be the sixth. First pitch home to Gabe Rincones Jr. This is down and away to him. One ball, no strikes. Gabe in his return to live action with the Iron Pigs. 0 for 2 today. A strikeout and a ground out. Dives have been pretty typical of him, working the count pretty deep. 1-0. This is, got the call actually. Slider at the knees. 1-1. See how long it takes Gabe to kind of get the timing, the rhythm back. Getting back up to AAA level. One pitch. Gabe swings. Hard grounder the other way, but Kasevich positioned perfectly off the line. Third baseman there to scoop it. Throws to first in time to get Rincones. And the inning over. Pigs go down in order, and we go to the bottom of the sixth. It's still 1-0 Iron Pigs here in the Pigs Radio Network. 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
0: Go to the bottom of the sixth. Iron Pigs leading the Buffalo Bisons 1-0. Alan Rahel trying to hold serve here against Buffalo's pitching staff, Pat Gallagher, Harrison Devereaux so far. Matching each other pitch for pitch. Rahel working out of a jam in the fifth. Delivers home to Johnson Classe. Big old curveball. It's up and away to him. One ball, no strikes. Classe 0 for 2 today. So far today, the Bisons been able to cobble together 3 hits, 4 walks. 1-0. Popped foul at play. 1-1. Rahel Kyle DeWine delivers home to Class A, batting left. The switch hitter, the fastball is up. Two balls, one strike. A lot of these guys in the Bisons, A, saw Ron Hell earlier this month, and B, have seen him a lot over the past couple of years. Class A coming in now 0 for 6 against Ron Hell. And adding in his at-bat today is 0 for 7. Takes a 2-1 changeup on the corner, 2-2. Way high. It sails the backstop. Changeup slipped out of Ron Hell's hand. That's one of the few changeups from Ron Hell that really poorly located. Fouled back. Challenged him with a fastball. Three and two on Class A. Ron Hell trying to avoid the leadoff walk. Here in the sixth, 1-0 lead for the Pigs. 3-2 slider. It's up high. Ball four. A couple times that plate appearance, Ron Hell missing up in the zone. I'm not sure, slipping out of his hand or what. First, nobody out in Class A, a guy with enough speed that the way Ron Hell holds on runners is probably going to be running here. Class A is 6-for-7 stealing bags this season. First pitch home to Josh Kasevich is way high. One ball, no strikes. And again, Ron Hell just having trouble up in the zone here to begin the bottom of the sixth. Fastballs, changeups, sliders, everything is missing up. Kasevich has already walked twice. 1-0, runner goes, fastballs in for a strike. Throw to second is off the bag. Moore has to fade towards the right field line in order to receive it. That allows Class A to steal second without a play. Stolen base number 7 for Jonathan Class A. Bisons with a runner at second and nobody out. 1-1 on Kasevich. Ooh, actually, they called that pitch ball. I'm shocked that McIntosh didn't challenge it. That pitch was right down the middle of the knees, and that's just a miss by Charlie Welling behind the plate. But the Pigs with just one challenge left, not willing to risk it. 2-0 pitch. Kasevich laid on the fastball. Fouls it off. One nothing Iron Pigs. Bomb the sixth. Nobody out. Man in second. Ron Hell kicks, fires to Kasevich. He swings, line drive down the right field side. Rincona's over. He dives. He can't get it. It's by him, and it goes all the way into the corner. Coming into score, Class A, and now Kasevich can run for days. He's around second. He'll make it to third standing. It's an RBI triple for Josh Kasevich and the Bisons on the board. And now the chance to take the lead, have tied it at one, with Kasevich at third now with still nobody out. And Rincona's got so close to that, and that's just such a tough play. Because even if he keeps it in front, there's a good chance Class A is going to score anyways. Can't fault Gabe for the effort, but probably not the best timed dive as far as the context of the situation. So a man third, nobody out. Matters William McIver. Infield comes in for him. He takes on the outside corner. 0-1. Tied at one, bomb the sixth. Kiver 1-for-2 today with a base hit. Infield in for the Pigs, now tied at one. Ron Hell to stretch, strike one on the way. McIver a line drive into left. That's a base hit. Towards the alley, Reyes cuts it off, spins it back into second. McIver boarded first with an RBI single, scores Kasevich, and the Bisons take the lead. Three batters into the last of the sixth. It's 2-1 Buffalo. Kasevich, by the way, that was his third triple, 20th RBI. McIver, his 14th run batted in of the season. Still nobody out here in the sixth. Brings up Javon Ward. Now Ron Hell will try to settle in here in this inning as Phil Condari, back after a brief stint in the majors, filling in for Cesar Ramos, goes down to the mound to chat with him. long visit over, very brief. Just pitches left up in the zone here for Ron Hill in this inning. The walk to Class A, all the pitches up. Kasevich, pitch up in the zone. McIver, pitch belt high. Ron Hill is at his best when he is avoiding that middle third of the zone. He can live at the top, he can live at the bottom. That middle area is a no-go zone, no-fly zone. First pitch home to Javon Ward, left-handed hitter. And a good breaking ball. It's on the outside corner, 0-1. Change up off the plate. Runner bluffed from first. One. Ward off the end of the bat. Rounds it to the backstop. Two to one Bisons, bottom of the sixth. Three straight base runners to begin the sixth. Walk, triple, single. Kiver at first, 1-2 on Ward. Ron Hill kicks, fires, fastball, takes off on him. Way high. Part of the issue, even with the pitches missing up in the zone, they're in the zone, is some of the misses out of the zone that are so high that they're just uncompetitive. And fastball's not even going to get a second look from Ward. 2-2. Now Ron Hill spikes the changeup, blocked by McIntosh. McIver thinks about it, but scurries back to first. Two, runner goes, Ward fouls it off. Even McIver, the catcher for the Bisons, not fastest guy at all, but too often, Ron Hill not quick enough to play, and even the opposing catcher willing to run on him. 3-2 pitch, coming to Javon Ward, runner goes again, and it's outside, ball four. Fourth straight base runner to begin the sixth, second walk. On Hell now, trouble with the walks today. That's four of them. Ties a season high, which has only happened once back on April the 16th, up against the St. Paul Saints. So nobody out. Runners at first and second. Josh Rivera, the nine-hole hitter, coming up next. 2-1 Bisons, bottom of the sixth. On Hell set just below the letters, takes a peek back out at seconds. Now to the plate, Rivera squares, gets the bunt down third base side. Charging Keyboom, he bare hands first, first in time to get Rivera, 5-3 on the sacrifice bunt. Over to third goes McIver, Ward up to second. And now the top of the order, Carlos Mendoza will hit with two in scoring position. Pigs will bring the infield in. They are always so aggressive playing the infield in. Even down a run with two in scoring position. Weak little flare could score a pair. Pigs say, we'll take the risk. First pitch home to Mendoza. Slider gets the call at the knees. Down and away to Mendoza. 0-1. And before the strike one pitch, Mendoza calls time and steps out. Mendoza is 1-for-3 today. Out of the leadoff spot, singled, stole second, back in the first, and has flied out twice since. Bison's just looking for an insurance run. Now that they've taken the lead here in the sixth. Infield in, strike one pitch. Mendoza climbs the ladder, fouls it back. 0-2. Two on Carlos Mendoza. Here's the pitch. Mendoza swings and pops it up. Down the right field line, foul ground. First baseman Peguero out, has stepped onto the warning track, settles under it, makes the catch. He'll fire it to the plate just to keep the runner from third, McIver, from coming anywhere. McIntosh blocks the throw, keeps it within arm's reach. And a big second out of the sixth inning recorded here. Can't excel yet for Ron Hill. can see some light at the end of the tunnel. Davis Schneider is the one he's got to get through here. Second and third, two outs. Infield can play back. Schneider 0-for-2 today with a walk, coming into his first game since being optioned over the weekend. Has a big, bushy 80s-style Tom Selleck mustache. Where's the Oakley prescription lenses? First pitch home, he swings away and skies it. Shallow right center, more backpedaling, gives way to Rincones coming in from right. He will make the catch, and the inning over. Bisons do take the lead, so they get an RBI triple from Kasevich. He scores the McIver single, but Ron Hell limits the damage to just that. We go to the seventh. It's now 2-1 Buffalo here on the Pigs Radio Network, presented by Ashley, the largest furniture store brand in North America.
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0: Top of the seventh. Pigs got to get to work. Trailing today for the first time. It's 2-1 Buffalo as they finally able to crack the shell of Alan Ron Hell. Base runners to begin the bottom of the sixth. Squeak out two runs. Pigs will face now Connor Larkin. And out of the bullpen for Buffalo relieves Devereaux Harrison, who leaves in line for the win. Harrison, 3 innings, 1 run, 1 hit, 1 walk, 2 strikeouts. Leover Bigueiro leads off against Larkin, another right-handed pitcher. From the stretch, nobody on base, 1-0. Bigueiro, a hard ground ball up the middle and into center for a base hit. Just by the shortstop side of the second base bag. It's a leadoff single for Bigueiro. A wide turnaround first forces in a rush throw, but he'll hold on first. Leadoff hit for the Pigs. It is their second leadoff base runner of the day. The only other one coming when Felix Reyes walked to begin the fourth. It's also their only run. Christian Kyro up next, 0-for-2, is fly to right, grounded out to third base. First pitch from Larkin. This is up high. 1-0. Larkin making his second appearance for Buffalo this season. Debuted last week with an inning and a third. Did not give up a run, 1 hit, 1 walk, 2 strikeouts. 1-0 pitch. Kyro swings a high tapper just to the left of the mound. Off the bump, Larkin bare hands, throws to first, and it's just in time to get Kyro off the bat. Looked like he had a good chance to beat that out, but Larkin, a good play. Gets the speedy Kyro, but Bigueiro into scoring position now. The tying run here in the seventh. See if Dylan Carlson can bring him home. Carlson, switch hitter, batting left, 0-for-2, fly out, and ground out. 2-1 Bisons, top of the seventh, Larkin to the plate. Slider is at the knees, 0-1. Larkin, a ninth-round pick out of Penn State by the Blue Jays in 2021. 27 years old, born in Lima, Pennsylvania. And I can be honest, I've lived in Pennsylvania nearly my entire life. Pitches outside to Carlson, 1-1. Lima, Pennsylvania is a place I did not know existed. It's in Delco? What? 1-1. Off the end of the bat, Carlson, a ground ball towards third, ranging to his left, Kasevich gloves, spins and fires to first. In time to get Carlson, Peguero able to take third on the play with third base vacated. And the Pigs, the tying run, 90 feet away, but two outs here at the seventh. Now, Lima, it's located in Delco. What is it by, though? It's west of Media. It's only got 2,700 people, so I feel like listing Lima as where he's from is a bit disingenuous. It's really Middletown. Middletown Township. First pitch home to Carter Keyboom, up and in on him, ball one. And it appears they might actually pronounce it Lima. Yeah. Not Lima, it's Lima. Who'd have thunk? 1-0, Keyboom takes, slider at the knees. 1-1, Carter 0 for 2 today, a fly out to left. Crown at third base. Has the tying run, potentially at third. That's Peguero, two outs. Top of the seventh, Pigs down a run. The Lima man, Larkin, set of the belt, delivers. Keyboom pops it up. Right side of the infield, second baseman Schneider gathers underneath of it in the base path, makes the catch with two hands, and the side retired. Keyboom a pop out to end the seventh. Pigs leave the potential tying run at third base, and we go to the bottom of the seventh. Tom Stretch here on the Pigs Radio Network, presented by Ashley, the largest furniture store brand in North America.
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16: Here's a story that comes out about him that is not great. That he tries to promote himself as, I'm this big leader, I'm the guy, and here he is, I'm the one that's late to all of these meetings. Wow, man. I'm telling you, man, my desire to have Giannis on my team wanes every single day. Every single day, I get a. If I'm looking out to make a trade for Giannis, I'm a little bit less excited. And this story here, this is like red flag central, man. Like this is like red flags going up all over the place. Every day, Giannis becomes less and less of a guy that I go, yeah, let's go out and get him, and we can go to the finals. I mean, the thing is, now he's a mystery. He went from let's go get Giannis, and we're going to do X, Y, and Z easily, and he's going to take us to this level. But now he's a mystery. Now he's a wild card.
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0: Hope you got a good stretch in. We go to the bottom of the seventh. Iron Pigs trailing the Buffalo Bisons still 2-1. Pigs leaving the potential tying run over at third base. So we go to the bottom of the seventh. Alan Rangel is out. Zach Pop comes on in his place. 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So Pop will have RJ Schreck in to lead things off. Trying to keep this a one-run game now. First pitch home from Pop to Schreck. Schreck shows bunts and pitches down and into him. The dirt draws it back. One ball, no strikes. Pop, it has been a tough rehab for him. Now 0-1 with a 10.50 ERA. Five strikeouts, one walk, 1-0. Sinker is down and away. Ball two. Pop did have a scoreless appearance against Scranton back on Friday night. Through one inning, two walks, one strikeout. Schreck, one for two today with a base hit. 2-0. It's found back. 2-1. Otherwise, against Scranton, gave up 4 runs in an inning in the third on 5 hits, 1 walk, and 1 strikeout. That followed up a loss against Rochester, where he gave up 2 runs in an inning and 2/3. 2-1 on Shrek, the pitch. Bounced foul, first base side. 2-2. Two and two on RJ Shrek. Pops out of the belt. Big hulking righty, 6'4", 220, kicks the knee high to the plate, and Shrek rolls over a grounder right to the second baseman, Dylan Moore. Picks it first to first. One away to begin the seventh. One out, nobody on. For Charles McAdoo, 0-3 today. Phillies don't get going until 9:40 tonight. Aaron Nola against Randy Vasquez. Pop the stretch. First pitch to McAdoo. Off the hands. Pop fly. Shallow right. Rincon is coming in. Lays out. Can't make the catch. He was able to pick it, but just a trap. So Rincon's 2 diving attempts has come up empty both times here. And it's a bloop base hit for Charles McAdoo. One out. Man at first. Brings up Johnson Clase, scored the tying run last inning after walking to begin the sixth. Other scores around Major League Baseball. Like I mentioned, Phillies get going about an hour and a half from now. Nationals lead the Guardians 4-1. It's in the top of the sixth. Guards very quietly lead Major League Baseball in runs scored. The first pitch is up and away to Clase.

0: is 3-1. O's second straight day with a Colton Cowser walk-off homer last afternoon. 2-0 pitch, runner goes, and Class A, a weak bouncing ball the other way through the vacated shortstop spot and into left for a base hit. Reyes will just throw it into second. McAdoo motors over to third, and the Bisons in business here in the seventh, first and third. One out, Josh Kasevich coming up next. Just a tough break for the Pigs there. If Cairo doesn't break to cover second, that might even be a double play ball. Instead, turns into a base hit. McAdoo over to third. Class A aboard first. Now Kasevich, who tied the game in the sixth with an RBI triple, has been on base three times today. First pitch from Pop. Kasevich off the hand, soft liner into center for a base hit. Coming home to score from third, McAdoo. Class A will stop at second, and Kasevich, his second RBI on his second hit, gives the Bisons an insurance run. They lead it 3-1 here in the last seven. Single, single, single. Zach Pop getting paper cutted to death. And then the corners are men at first and second now. One out. Willie McIver gave the Bisons the lead with an RBI single in sixth. Steps up here. Two on, one out. Pop the pitch. Breaking ball backs up. This is inside, ball one. McIver with two hits. 2-for-3 today, Bisons. Of their now 8 hits, 7 of them are singles. They are suddenly getting hot with runners in scoring position. They're 3-for-11. 1-0, sinker at the knees. Check swing, appeal to first. It's down low. Or actually, they said he wins. So 1-1 on McIver. The belt, the pitch, breaking ball up high, ball two, and this just continues the troubling trend for Zach Pop that he does not look the sharpest in the world here. Two one, sinker nibbles the outside black, two and two, and it's not so much that this rehab is a tryout for Pop to get back onto the Major League roster, but the Phillies will have some tough decisions to make when Pop is activated. You know, if that means that they send Chase Shogart out, that's the path of least resistance. But it would still be a less than ideal circumstance given how well Shogart has pitched. One run home in the inning. Three straight hits for the Bisons, first and second. One out. 2-2 on Willie McIver, the pitch. McIver swings, hits a worm burner out to short. Cairo gloves, goes to second. One more, the turn to first. In time, 6-4-3 double play. And Pop gets out of the inning with no further damage. A run does come home for the Bisons, though, on three hits. They leave the man aboard. We're on to the eighth. The Pigs down by a pair. 3-1 Buffalo. 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
3: This is Connor Brown with another scoreboard update presented by Ashley. Once leading, once nothing. The Bisons have scored 3 unanswered against the Iron Pigs as Buffalo now leads Lehigh Valley 3-1 with the Pigs coming up to bat here shortly in the top half of the eighth inning. Going on right now around the International League, the Woo Sox lead the Rail Riders 4-2, bottom six. Well, top six in Norfolk. The Tides right now shutting out the Durham Bulls 2-0. Also shutting out their opponent 2-0 on the Charlotte Knights as they lead Jacksonville in the top of the fifth inning. Top three in Louisville, the Saints in Louisville tied up at 2 runs apiece. While on the scoreboard against Omaha is the Memphis Redbirds leading 1-0 in the bottom of the second inning. And in the top of the second, Nashville with a 2-0 lead against Gwinnett. Let's go back with Sam as the Iron Pigs come up to bat here, trailing the Buffalo Bisons 3-1.
0: Thank you, Connor. Like you said, Iron Pigs now trailing the Bisons 3-1 as we go to the top of the eighth. It's been a trio of arms today.